0: Washington State are out of their homes from wildfires.
1: And this was my happy place.
2: The place Eric Frank has called home since 1980, now reduced to ashes.
3: I'm so tired.
1: I couldn't see my feet, and I had to feel my way down the ladder because everything just turned black.
2: Firefighters could not protect the homes that were burning and instead had to focus on life safety.
0: ABC's Alex Stone in Spokane. This is ABC News. An In-N-Out Burger that just opened last week was the scene of a mass shooting yesterday, and police in Twin Falls, Idaho, have no idea why the 24-year-old opened fire, killing two and then himself.
4: At this time, we are still working to determine the full set of circumstances in this incident, including the suspect's actions and possible motivations.
0: Chief Matthew Hicks says an off-duty officer and an armed citizen engaged the suspect by returning gunfire toward him, and they believe that drove him away from the scene, preventing further casualties. In California, a push to end child marriage. A bill there setting the minimum age at 18 to wed with no exceptions. Courtney Stodden got married at 18 to a man 35 years older. They've since split. She thinks it's smart to set a minimum age for marriage.
5: I was a child, not, you know, a bride. I wish people knew that children cannot consent to marriage.
0: I'm Wayne Cabot, ABC News.
6: 95.9 WATD. Good evening, 802. 76 now outside our studios. Slowly we cool off, but not really overnight. Just down to 67 overnight. Showers developing, a little on the humid side. And tomorrow those showers develop and really turn into downpours. Might see a bit of a training effect. Here's all the details with Mike Redden.
7: Tonight it'll be overcast with showers and thundershowers developing. Expect a low temperature near 67. For Monday it'll be cloudy with showers and thundershowers. Some will be accompanied by downpours. We'll have a high temperature around 79. Tuesday it'll be mainly sunny and less humid. Expect a high of 82. And heading into Wednesday we'll have a mix of sun and clouds with a high temperature in the middle 80s. For WATD, I'm Precision with the forecasting meteorologist Mike Redden.
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10: 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So tonight, bringing you highlights from the Levitate Music Festival. I'm recording this on day two. I was here all day yesterday in the rain. What a phenomenal weekend this has been. We're going to catch up with some of the local artists who took part in this year's festival. WATD 95.9, John Shea coming to you from the Levitate Music Festival 2026. It is starting to rain, but the music is continuing. It's an amazing day here. Lots of great talent. I'm being joined right now by BB Stockwell. How you doing?
11: Good. How are you?
10: I am fantastic. First of all, what's going through your mind right now? You just played an amazing set.
11: Honestly, good energy. All my friends are here, so they're about to get really silly. And I'm just excited to see so many other artists today.
10: Amazing. So yeah. I met you just about a year ago, Boston Calling.
11: Yeah.
10: Kind of the same weather by Boston Calling as it is today.
11: Yes.
10: It's been a crazy year for you. A lot of music out there, a lot of big shows, more festivals. Take us through the last few months.
11: Yeah, I feel like I put out a record. It's called Volume 1, and I spent my time kind of this year recording in Woodstock, and there is a Volume 2 coming. But a lot of this year was like making the music, and then we put it out, and then tours in the fall, and put music out tour, and I'm just excited to be able to do it.
10: Exactly. Rinse and repeat, basically.
11: Yeah, rinse and repeat.
10: You've put a lot of miles on the tour bus. Talk about some of the favorite cities you've played at.
11: You know what's weird is that one of my favorite cities was Little Rock, Arkansas.
10: Okay.
11: I think the crowd, besides Boston, like, I

0: I opened for Sam Barber, and the crowd was awesome. So shout out them, because it just stays in my head watching everyone just like, it's hard when you're, I was opening, and when you're opening, sometimes you're like, oh my God, are people going to come? You know, are people going to like, it's a little bit of a scary thing, but everyone was so sweet and nice. And so that stuck with me.
1: Take us back to your hometown. Where did you grow up? What music was playing in your house?
0: Yeah, I grew up in the city of Boston, and we got Billie Holiday, Frank Sinatra. We're a big Christmas family. We have Michael Jackson, Madonna, Blondie, Nina Simone, Bob Dylan, Joan Baez, Brandi Carlile, Jillian Welch. So a bunch of very old voices, I feel like. And so I feel like I resonate a lot with like tones. I really like people that have really cool tones, because it's just what my parents leaned into a lot.
1: And that's what I mean about your singing style. You have a very unique tone to your voice that literally sounds like nothing else on the radio.
0: Oh, thanks.
1: So you just released Volume 1. Mm-hmm. Give us the tease as to what we can expect on Volume 2.
0: Yeah, Volume 2. I would say Volume 1. I put this record out because I feel like I wanted something that felt like more grounding. There was like real live players. I'd written everything and then brought it. And I think Volume 1 is more storytelling, and then Volume 2 is more like emotion. So a lot of soul. When I play piano, my voice kind of, some people say like a folk Adele. I don't think so, but it's like in that range of like a lower part of my voice. So I think it'll be cool. I think it's like gives a whole spectrum that people can listen to. So yeah.
1: You walk off stage, you just played the best show of your entire life. What do you do next?
0: I grab a beer, and then I hug my bandmates, and then I find my friends, and then we go out to watch other artists, and then I have a good day.
1: So support is the key word.
0: Support and get lit. And
1: okay. Speaking of which, I want to talk about Wild Love.
0: Yeah, that song I wrote because I had been listening to a lot of kind of 80s music, 80s folk, and I was just in my car and I was thinking about, I don't know, I feel like how love can be kind of feral, and how people just like need that feral love, you know? You just want to be like, rawr, to someone. And the idea of wild love, I feel like my friends that would be like, damn, it's like, you know, we're going on dates and a little boring. I was thinking about my partner, and I was like, ah, cool, like, I feel like I feel that wild love with him. And so that's what the song's about. Basically, it's just having an awesome time and having a feral moment.
1: So if somebody wants to find you online, the socials, the website, where can you be found?
0: Yeah, it's just BB Stockwell on Instagram. And I think it's bbstockwell.com, I think, online. That's how you'd find me.
1: Amazing.
0: On the web.
1: Thank you so much. Best of luck with
0: thank
1: the tour.
0: You.
1: And actually, before we go, you're playing Brighton Music Hall in the
0: yes,
1: fall.
0: Yeah, Brighton Music Hall.
1: Give us the details on that.
0: I feel like they should go to the website or my socials, which is BB Stockwell. If you just type my name in, it will come up. And yeah, all the information's on there, and it's a super easy link.
1: BB Stockwell, thank you so much. Let's hear Wild Love on 95.9 WATD. Man,

0: 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Guys, how you doing?
1: Hey, John, how you doing?
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3: Hey, John.
4: How's it going?
3: What's up, John?
0: So I was just expecting Rye. We got the whole band
1: surprise
0: here. Who is Co-Pilot?
1: My name's Rye, and I play guitar and sing.
5: I'm Maggie, and I sing.
6: My name's Jake. I play the tambourine.
5: And he
1: sings as well.
7: My name's Jack Snow. I play guitar.
8: My name's Dylan. I play drums.
9: My name's Austin. I play the bass.
0: Boston Calling to the Boston Music Awards, now to Levitate.
1: Yes.
0: Take us through the last year.
1: We've had a very busy last year. Most importantly, we've been Maggie has been growing a child.
0: Yes.
5: I am cooking a child that's due any day now.
0: You said possibly tomorrow?
5: Possibly tomorrow. Maybe
1: supposed
5: tonight.
1: To be today.
5: Yeah. Might be tonight, so I still have a couple hours. But, yeah, but no, but we've been working on an album. Well, I've been growing a kid, too. So, but no, but we're really excited. We got new music coming and hopefully an album that we're going to drop in the fall. So we're very excited.
0: Excellent. The website, the socials, all the places you can be found.
1: We can be found at copilot.band on all of the socials and www.copilotband.com for our website.
0: So how did you get involved in this year's Levitate Music Festival?
1: We were very lucky. We entered the songwriting competition that the foundation, Levitate Foundation, did, and we won the competition, and we're so grateful for them for doing that. It's been really helpful for a lot of independent artists, and we're lucky to be chosen to be on stage.
0: Talk about the energy of a festival and how that differs from a typical show.
5: Oh my gosh. Well, when you're going to these festivals, again, everyone's bringing like so much energy. So it's like, it's very infectious. And like, you know, I think we all can feel that regardless if we're pregnant or not. And again, like, it's just really exciting to be in front of a crowd of people that have never seen Co-Pilot and just kind of just doing what we do and just kind of sharing that with them. So it's really grateful to be just a part of that.
9: I think there's something to be said about playing music outside, too. I think it's something, as a band, we really love to do. It gets us pumped up and jazzed up when we're up there.
0: You just dropped a live album back in December. Give us the details on that.
1: We just love playing live. We've all been huge fans of each other since we all met and jammed at a party in our friend's backyard. And that's something we've wanted to do, is bring our live energy into a recorded medium, and we were super excited to do that, especially at Brighton Music Hall, a venue that we've grown in and means a lot to us in the city.
0: Now, I have to say, I've listened to the live album. I've seen you guys live a bunch of times. No offense, but the original studio version of Disappointment kind of sucks. The Maggie version is way, way better. Talk about how that song's evolved over time.
5: I mean, that is a song that, I mean, Rye wrote maybe 10 years ago, and it kind of started out exactly how we had that recording. I guess we just did it so many times. I don't even know when it really evolved.
1: It started at So Far Shows. We, you know, it was a much more intimate environment, and we broke the song down into a slower beginning, and honestly, once we did it one time, we've never looked back.
6: Yeah, we were at one of our first So Far gigs ever in an apartment, and Rye had talked to me all day about like testing Maggie on like the vocals of this track and really giving her room to explore the down verses. It changed the entire dynamic of the song, and both of us were like looking at each other like, this is it right here. And that's it. Just sort of took, we developed it, we kept those pieces in, and so, you know what, you might be right. The first one could have been good, but also it could really suck.
1: I used to sing it.
7: but that was part of things we talked about in releasing this live album, is that so many of our songs had changed. I mean, there was a few songs that like we had cut, you know, we didn't cut, but we had changed so much live, you know, that we wanted to kind of reintroduce them how they felt to us now, you know, Co-Pilot in the now versus the past.
6: Yeah.
0: So when is the song actually finished? How do you know? Because it sounds like it can change.
1: I heard it. Chance the Rapper talking about this recently. Someone asked him this, and he said he talked to Dave Chappelle about this, which he was talking about making his record, and like, I liked it. It feels like it has to be a snapshot or a version, like you have to be okay with that, because the song will probably continue to change as you continue to play it live and as you're in a different room, and you know, you got to be okay with saying, all right, this is the version of it is right now, and this is what we all feel good about. It's a snapshot of how that song exists in the moment. And then, you know, you hope you can capture it and do it justice.
0: Well, give us a snapshot of Disappointment. How did this song happen?
1: I had written it a long time ago, and I was singing it, and it was not really working as a me song. And then I had Maggie sing it, and that really brought it to life. And then through the So Far shows, you know, it turned into this thing that, you know, it was a perfect ending to our show, and really sends us off every show feeling like, you know, we're peaking at the right time.
0: All right, guys, best of luck with the rest of the day, and congrats on the festival.
5: Thank
0: and
5: you.
0: We'll see you soon.
5: Thank you, John.
9: Thanks, John.
0: And congratulations, Maggie. Good luck.
5: Thank you.

0: so much. We are Copilot.
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1: 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How you doing?
6: I'm doing well, thank you.
1: Of course, thank you so much for being here.
6: Thank you for
1: so
6: having me.
1: Talk about how you got involved with Levitate this year.
6: I saw that they had this competition going on for songwriters, and I submitted a video of me playing one of my songs called You'll Be Okay, just kind of on a whim, and they let me know, like, hey, your song, it's in the top 15, and we're looking at it, and then, sure enough, here I am, because I'm part of their Emerging Songwriters group, so it's really exciting to be here.
1: Fantastic. Well, yeah. You're not performing today, you're performing tomorrow, but talk about the energy and the vibe of what you've experienced so far.
6: The vibe is, like, hopping. There's so many cool people that I've met. I've seen some of my friends from, like, Westerly, where I live right now, here, which is cool. And everyone's just having a good time and out, and it's just great to be here, yeah.
1: Speaking of Westerly, take us back to your hometown and what music was playing in your house growing up.
6: Well, I actually am from outside of Chicago, so I live in Westerly, Rhode Island now. I moved there 5 years ago. And growing up, we played a lot of Norah Jones, The Chicks, Alanis Morissette, and, I don't know, 90s vibe. So, always playing in the kitchen, too. My mom was really all about that.
1: What brought you to New England?
6: I have some family out here, but really it was, like, for school and just, like, trying something new. And the waves actually made me stay, so I moved closer to the coast so I could catch more waves and surf. And that's where I started, in Westerly, that's where I started to play music and write songs.
1: What was the first big musical lesson you learned about performing music professionally?
6: Oh, just to have fun and, like, focus on the people that you're performing with.
1: Amazing, amazing. Yeah. So if somebody wants to find you online, the website, the socials, all the information.
6: I'm

0: Casey Rivers Music on Instagram, and all of my music right now is on Bandcamp. I'm working on my first debut album that should be out early next year.
1: You mentioned the song You'll Be Okay. It got you into the festival this year. Talk us into that song, because I'm going to play that song next.
0: This song, I was just trying to say something to a friend that was going through a hard time. It's just a very long, continuous phrase of these words that I feel like I want to hear if I'm going through it. So I put that in the song.
1: Incredible. Thank you so much. Best of luck with the performance, and good luck with the rest of the year.
0: Thank you, and have a fun time here.
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0: 95.9 WATD, John Shea backstage at Levitate 2026, being joined by one of the songwriter artists featured at this year's festival, Lainey Powers. How you doing?
1: Hello, I'm doing great. Thank you.
0: What's going through your mind right now?
1: I mean, this is really crazy being here. I just came in alone. My mom just dropped me off out front. And so just kind of walking around, kind of like pretending like, yeah, like I'm supposed to be here. I'm supposed to be walking around with this like black wristband on. So, yeah, I feel like a little bit of an imposter, but also having a great time so far.
0: That's amazing. So introduce yourself. Who is Lainey Powers?
1: Okay, Lainey Powers is me. I'm 22 years old. I'm from Plymouth, Massachusetts. I have been singing ever since I was little. I love music, and I love to make clothes as well and take photos. Yeah, I started writing and sharing my own music about a year ago. And so I found out about this contest, sent in my stuff, and then like crazy miraculously heard back and found out that I won. And so it's been crazy.
0: As part of that submission process and you getting this opportunity comes a grant to record an album. Talk about that.
1: Yeah, so I received a $5,000 grant to record an album. As far as where I'm going to record and how I'm going to spend that money, I'm unsure as of now, but

0: I'm really excited to start like poking around. I've met up with some people, like I met up with one of the winners last year, Nate Ramos, also from Plymouth, Massachusetts.
1: He's great.
0: And yeah, talked to him about what he did with his grant and yeah, just kind of figuring it out, but super excited.
1: I was listening to your music on Spotify. You have a very unique sound, as you mentioned earlier. Talk about how you discovered your voice as both a singer and as an artist.
0: Ah, thank you so much. I think that I started with writing a lot of poetry and journaling a lot about my day. Like, I started a few years ago just writing every day about my day and trying to make it as artistic and poetic as possible. And then through that, I found out that I actually have a love and a passion for writing. It was always like my worst subject in school, so I didn't think I could write, but then just found out that I was struggling because I was trying to write like everybody else and not like myself. And then with my voice, it's been hard, you know, to like try to figure out your own voice when you grow up and definitely are influenced by all of the voices around you. But I think like just pulling from things that I feel inspired by and then just giving myself space to just sound crazy and, you know, do whatever.
1: Speaking of being inspired, who influenced you? Who do you listen to now? Who did you listen to growing up?
0: Yeah, I'm really influenced by artists like Sufjan Stevens. I love his production. I love his lyrics, and his melodies are just beautiful to me. I also love the band At, Victoria and Stone. They're really big influences on me, especially in terms of like vocal composition and music. And then I'm also super inspired by a lot of the artists here, like Sammy Ray is a big inspiration to me.
1: The website, the socials, all the places you can be found online.
0: I can be found online at Lainey Powers. It's just L-A-N-E-Y, and then Powers like you would think that it's spelled. And that's for Instagram, that's for Spotify, that's for Apple Music, everything.
1: I love your song, Ripe. Could you talk us into the song? Because I'm going to play this one right now.
0: Yes. So Ripe is a song that I wrote when I was in a long-term relationship that was not actually really going well. And it was really hard to admit that at the time. And so I wrote this song, and it's about, you know, realizing that you're maybe not meant to be, have the same relationship as someone as you were before. And that's okay. And that it can change. You can still love a person and not be with them romantically. And yeah, that song is about that, but also being scared about that change and not really understanding it.
1: Let's hear it right now. 95.9 WATD. It's Lainey Powers with the Levitate Music Festival.

0: 95.9 WATD, John Shea backstage at Levitate 2026. An incredible music festival so far, and I'm being joined by one of this year's featured performers, the very talented Sammy Ray. How you doing?
1: I'm good. How are you doing?
0: I am so good. Thank you so much for making the time
1: to be here. Please, wouldn't miss it.
0: So introduce yourself.
1: I am Sammy Ray. I'm the band leader and front person of Sammy Ray and the Friends, and we're a big old band from Brooklyn, and we do all kinds of stuff, rock, jazz, disco, soul.
0: I hear it all in the music. It sounds great.
1: Yeah, it kind of varies every time I describe it. I usually put it somewhere over there.
0: So cool. So the website, the socials, all the places you can be found online.
1: At Sammy Ray Music, and then the website is SammyRayMusic.com. It's possible, John, that it's SammyRay.com. It's one of those two, but I can tell you that all the socials is at SammyRayMusic.com.
0: And you've got quite a bit of music out there. Talk about what's available.
1: Yeah, we've got our debut original record came out 2 years ago. It's called Something for Everybody, and it's got a little bit of just that on it. We dropped a covers album called Songs We Wish We Wrote last year. It's our favorite songs that were released predominantly before 1980, so lots of wonderful throwbacks. We've got a whole bunch of EPs and standalone singles. We've even got a Christmas song. So,
0: all right, amazing.
1: Yeah, check it out.
0: You're from New England originally, now based in New York.
1: Yes, I'm from right outside of New Haven, Connecticut, 203.
0: Take us back to your hometown and what music was playing in your house growing up.
1: Oh, my gosh. I grew up in literally, actually, the smallest city in the state of Connecticut, which is one of the smallest states. Derby is very, very small. It's in a place called the All-American Valley. It's a bunch of little tiny towns on top of each other. And we were a classic rock household. We were a radio household. My parents had me very young, too, so my dad was still very much in, like, a hair metal phase. I listened to a lot of, like, Twisted Sister and Whitesnake and Kiss and stuff when I was real young. And then gradually we became a classic rock house. A lot of, like, Doobie Brothers, Fleetwood Mac, a lot of Bruce Springsteen and the E Street Band, a lot of John Cougar Mellencamp, blue-collar rock guys, pretty much.
0: So through all those influences, how did you discover your sound and your voice?
1: You know, it's interesting. I think I'm a culmination of everything that was really formative for me as a young person, and that hair metal from when I was really young is in there. I can get up really high and do it safely, and I learned that from all those guys. Late in high school, I really fell in love with the American Songbook and classic female vocalists of jazz, so that's really informed how I sing. But more than anything, I never wanted to do it solo. I always knew I wanted to be in a band. So checking out folks like Bruce Springsteen and the E Street Band, like I mentioned, and Queen and Fleetwood Mac and the Stones are huge for me. Yeah, that band identity, that band sound, everybody playing together was always my main priority. So
0: you mentioned The Friends, which is an amazing name for a backing
1: band. Oh, my God, thanks.
0: Talk about who The Friends are. Who is behind you on stage?
1: Oh, my gosh. Well, my friends. The band name came about almost as a joke because I would go see so many amazing bands in New York City, and it would be like, so-and-so, and then in tiny letters, and Friends. And I really wanted to make sure that the band was more than just lowercase a, lowercase f, Friends. I wanted to make sure that everybody on stage got as much of a shout as whoever the front person was. So I capitalized the T, they're the Friends, and I capitalized the F. And that just really stuck. We all kind of met on the New York City music scene and threw all of our inspirations together and came up with capital T, capital F, Friends, because it's not just Sammy Ray and Friends. It's the Friends, mind you, and they'll be there at every show.
0: I love it. So yeah. For the first time in Levitate history, you are part of an all-female main stage.
1: Let's
0: what does that mean to you?
1: Go. It's enormous, and I appreciate you asking that. I think the music industry is making a lot of progress and moving forward, but predominantly in ways of, like, accessibility when it comes to, like, technology. Music can be made from all over the world, sent to other people. We can collaborate on it, and I am particularly nervous about the rise of AI. I think we need to be carving out a great deal of space and prioritizing, pushing the music industry forward in a progressive direction that centers the people. I need to see more women on stage and also in crew spaces and studio spaces. I need to see more queer fronted bands. I need to see more bands that are made up of people of color. I need to see more non-American bands headlining American stages. So it's really an honor to be a part of what I'm chalking up as a really friggin' legendary moment for Levitate and for the music scene in general.
0: So with that in mind, what's something that we can do as fans, as supporters, as people in the media? What can we do to continue to make sure that the music community and all communities are safe, inclusive, and welcoming to everyone?
1: Oh, my gosh. I love this question. There's so many things I can say, but I'm going to hone in on this one thing. I really don't like it when somebody says, oh, and I saw this amazing queer female-fronted band. You just saw an amazing band.
0: Right.
1: You don't need to caveat that the person in front was queer or a female. Or I saw this amazing black guitarist. I saw this fantastic female drummer. Or this remarkable lesbian bassist.
0: Because nobody describes the Beatles as a male-fronted band.
1: What you just said... Yes, that is really transformative. Exactly. What I see is we don't use these caveats and we don't use these disclaimers when we're talking about musicians who are predominantly white, predominantly male, straight folks. And sometimes you do, but I think the easiest, most effective thing you can do is I don't want to be remembered by, you know, one of the most talented female band leaders of my era or queer female band leaders of my era. I'm one of the most talented band leaders of my era. I know that and I own that and I hope that all sorts of band leaders can know that and own that about themselves too, and that's what the fans can do. Just make room for everybody at the table. We're all sitting at the same table. If you like us, clap for us. You don't have to clap for us, you know, in a special flavor, if you will.
0: Love it. You dropped a new single recently, and it's called You Just Want to Get With My Friend. Talk us into that song.
1: You Just Want to Get With My Friend is a very tongue-in-cheek, groovy pocket tune about when you are having a little flirtation with somebody and you really think they're into you, and tragically, they just want to get with your friend, and that reveals itself. A lot of our music is pretty on the nose, pretty storytellery. We love singing songs about, like, everyday people and everyday occurrences, things that everybody can relate to, and songs that just make people feel good and aren't really about much of anything at all. And we hit hard sometimes, but this is definitely one of those songs that, like, I was astounded by just how many messages that I got. There was like, oh my God, literally me for all of college. Oh my God, literally me right now. That's happening to me in real time. So yeah, You Just Want to Get With My Friend is the first original release from us for quite a while. We've been writing and recording for about the last year and a half. It's been our longest break off the road ever. And we're producing a whole bunch of music with the very talented Fabrice Dupont out of Flex Studios in New York City. And folks can listen to that everywhere they listen to music, and they can expect more music coming from us in the couple months.
0: Fantastic.
1: Next couple months.
0: Sammy Ray, thank you so much for being here. You are amazing. Best of luck with the rest of the festival. Best of luck with the rest of the year and the rest of the summer.
1: Thank you so much, John. So glad to be here. Thanks, everybody.
0: 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Now that we've

0: 95.9 WATD with John Shea coming to you on location this evening from the 2026 Levitate Music Festival, catching up with some of this year's local performers. And we have time to catch up with one more artist. We'll do that after this here on 95.9 WATD, Almost Famous, brought to you by Tiny & Sons Glass.
1: I'm Peter Brown of Tiny & Sons Auto Glass in Pembroke. 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
2: Is there anything I can do to prevent getting a broken windshield?
1: See? 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Truck hits a bump, rock hits your windshield. 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
2: It pays to stay way back.
1: However, if your windshield is broken, just call 1-888-64-TINIES. And thank you.
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0: For the final time this evening, welcome back to the Almost Famous Tiny Stage on 95.9 WATD, coming to you on location from the 2026 Levitate Music Festival, catching up with some of this year's local artists. I'm John Shea, and a couple of thank yous before we wrap things up. A big thank you to Dan Hassett and the whole Levitate crew, Levitate Foundation, the Levitate Festival, the Levitate brands for welcoming WATD once again to this year's festivities. Also, a big thank you to Will Perry, Phil Grenier, and the crew over at the Levitate VIP stage for making space for WATD to set up an interview studio. To the local artists who we've chatted with so far today, including B.B. Stockwell, co-pilot, Lainey Powers, Casey Rivers, and Sammy Ray, and to Lainey Dione for being an amazing production assistant on site with me this weekend, kind of helping take care of the social media side of things. You can check out the Almost Famous Instagram page for pictures of some of this year's cool activities. Thank you so much for listening. We have time to introduce you to just one more artist with local ties who took part in the 2026 Levitate Music Festival. John Shea, 95.9 WATD, coming to you backstage at the 2026 Levitate Music Festival on Sunday. It's sunny outside, no rain expected, a beautiful day for live music, and I'm being joined right now by one of this year's featured performers, the amazing Hans Williams. How you doing, my friend?
5: Oh, I'm chilling. Good to see you again, John.
0: Good to see you, too. So what's going through your mind right now?
5: Just really happy to be back. I'm glad we got some good sunshine today. Yeah, really just cool. We haven't played in New England all year, so this is really like a homecoming. I'm from Vermont originally, so this is like sometimes as close as we'll get any given month, and so this is pretty sweet. It was cool having like a warm reception out there, and been here the last 3 years or so, and I feel like every year it just gets a little bit more and more welcoming and warm. And yeah, people really enjoy having artists back here, so it's been a treat.
0: So I met you last summer. You played the Levitate Festival acoustic last year, I believe it was, and you've been a part of the foundation for a number of years now, including the flannel jams and stuff like that. How did you get connected with Levitate? I'm
5: trying to think. Originally, it might have been Dan reached out a few years ago. I was familiar with the festival for a few years prior, and then they reached out for the Flannel Jam Festival, which I love. It just is, I feel like it's like a perfect rendition. I love the summer festival too, but yeah, it's been really sweet getting to know the festival the last few years.
0: So you just mentioned you're from New England. You're now in New Orleans, I believe.
5: Yes,
0: talk
5: sir,
0: about your musical journey. What brought you to that area?
5: Yeah, so I went to Tulane, finished there. Thank God it brought me to the city, but I think when I was there, it wasn't really a part of the city. It was kind of just in my own little world there. Since graduating, and really since junior, senior year, having met the band junior year, it's just opened up my world entirely. I grew up in a pretty small community, and there were definitely some really cool musical influences in that community, but New Orleans is on a whole different level. I mean, we're hearing Trombo and Shorty right now. That's one of the first New Orleans-based artists I was exposed to.
0: Well, speaking of New England roots, you have a collaboration on B.B. Stockwell's debut album. She's from Boston. You're from Vermont. Talk about that connection. How did you guys connect?
5: I think it was my brother who babysitted for one of her family friends.
0: Okay.
5: I'm from Norwich, Vermont, and she had some family friends who ironically lived in my best friend from elementary school, Griffin. Him and his family moved out of town, and BB's family friends moved into that house. and my brother Elliot started babysitting for them. And I think they put me on to BB originally, but I was familiar with their music, and they made the connection. I want to say we both knew we had these mutual connections, and it's been sweet.
0: So your music, what's out there musically, and maybe what's coming in the future? Give us a preview and a tease.
5: Yeah, so we've been working on an album. The whole band that you saw play today is who's been working on the album. It's myself, Johnny Campos, Isaac Worley, Elliot Miller, Richard Rourke, and Joe Pizzolatto, and then my friend Finn Chukas. We've all worked on this project together in our house. Finn and I live in the same house and share a studio there. And yeah, a lot of it was recorded live to some extent. It's definitely brought something different out of myself and allowed us as musicians to all kind of share in the creation of it, as opposed to trying to make something in isolation and then bringing it to the band. So it's been fun.
0: I want to ask about your song, Skin. It's one of your most streamed songs. Talk about the inspiration behind that song. It came out a couple years ago.
5: That song's about that voice that everyone has, and some people can push off better than others, but I think everyone has some part of themselves that doesn't quite trust the love that's in their life and wants to undercut someone's own personality or own being. And I think I can fall victim to that a lot, just convincing myself that I'm alone, when in actuality I have a very supportive family and friend group and, you know, musical community in New Orleans. And I think there's something to oneself being the only thing that can really pull yourself away from reality. You're the only one that can do that. And so it's kind of about detaching and a reminder that you can push away those feelings and you can find some peace with those things, because obviously that's always going to be a present thing. And if you didn't have that, you probably would be pretty narcissistic, but there's a balance there, you know, of keeping yourself in check versus completely tearing into yourself.
0: Before we hear the song, share with us the website, the socials, all your online information.
5: Sure thing, yeah. I'm on Instagram and Spotify, Apple Music, all that.
0: Thank you so much, Hans. Best of luck with the rest of the festival and the rest of the day.
5: Appreciate it, John. It's good to see you.
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2: ABC News, I'm Wayne Cabot. President Trump just said on Air Force One that the end of the now six-month Iran war is imminent. Oil is down 4%. Iran says the Strait of Hormuz will not return to the way it was before the war. Israel is reiterating it will not withdraw from Gaza until Hamas disarms, throwing cold water on a White House deal. An area the size of San Antonio has burned already in eastern Washington state. Wildfires out of control, 60,000 people out of their homes. ABC's Alex Stone in Spokane.
3: Firefighters say conditions are explosive. On Saturday, a rare, particularly dangerous situation red flag warning from the National Weather Service. Thousands of residents, many without electricity, ordered to evacuate.
2: Police have no motive yet in a mass shooting yesterday at In-N-Out Burger that just opened in Twin Falls, Idaho. Three people died, including the shooter. This is ABC News. The biggest movie this weekend came this close to scoring the biggest opening box office ever.
4: Spider-Man has to do the hard thing, even if it breaks Peter Parker's heart.
5: Spider-Man Brand New Day made box office history in its first weekend in theaters. The Sony-released superhero movie became the second biggest North American opening ever, with $355 million in ticket sales, say studio estimates Sunday. Spidey made $572 million internationally.
6: Help me go home.
5: Christopher Nolan's The Odyssey slid to second in its third weekend in theaters with 51 million. Toy Story 5 was third with 6.3 million. Minions and Monsters fourth. Moana fifth.
2: ABC's Chuck Sievertson in Ohio.
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2: Representative Max Miller responding to Ohio Senator Bernie Moreno, his former father-in-law, who says that Miller is violent, mentally unfit, and should resign from Congress now. Miller says that his ex is exaggerating to maintain child custody. I'm Wayne Cabot, ABC News.
0: 95.9 WATD. Good evening. 902, 73 now outside our studios. Cooling off a little bit more overnight, but not really that cool. 67 for a low. Showers developing overnight and have downpours tomorrow. Some of the training effect, meaning like one storm just comes in right after the other, kind of like a car's connected on a train. 79 for a high tomorrow. We cool off to 63 overnight. And then Tuesday, the sun comes back out with some clouds, 82. That's kind of about where we're going to be for most of the week. Some clouds, some sun. Yeah. Another summer week. Here's Mike Redden.
8: Tonight it'll be overcast with showers and thundershowers developing. Expect a low temperature near 67. For Monday, it'll be cloudy with showers and thundershowers. Some will be accompanied by downpours. We'll have a high temperature around 79. Tuesday, it'll be mainly sunny and less humid. Expect a high of 82. And heading into Wednesday, we'll have a mix of sun and clouds with a high temperature in the middle 80s. For WATD, I'm Precision with the forecasting meteorologist, Mike Redden.
0: Thank you very much, Mike. Coming up, of course, it's Sunday night at 9 o'clock. That means Twilight Showcase Radio. We go back to June of 2024, June 23rd to be exact, with Alex Amato as the main feature, and I'm not sure who else. My file name only tells me so much. It's Alex Amato and Greg someone. I forget who it is right now. And like I said, next month, Wednesday, September 23rd, live on YouTube. Originally, it was going to be Stephen Martin. He's going to be rescheduled to be announced. We'll still have him on. He's always a great feature. But we're going to have on September 23rd, stay tuned to the Facebook page, by the way, September 23rd, Chakula Smith and Percy Abane. So that'll be good stuff. Again, September 23rd, you want to catch it live. Stay tuned to the Facebook page. Usually it's 3 to 5 p.m. in the afternoon. It might be 4 to 6, something like that. But it will be announced on the Facebook page. 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Sandy Stride, S-T-R-E-I-D, and the picture is has her wearing headphones, the profile picture. 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Sandy, of course, is spelled S-A-N-D-Y, because we love you as a listener, and Keith, K-E-I-T-H. Either way, see Sandy and Keith or keithandsandy.com will both bring you to the same place. 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If you want to add Sandy or follow her, Sandy225 is her handle on there, if you will. It's not CB, but you know what I'm talking about. And then 1 hour, we have Boston Country. All these coming up later on, Motown and more with Dennis DiNapoli and the David Wolfson Show. And much more. Best of Gary Levitt, Talking Birds coming up, Cape Retirement Radio, all the way up to Rob Hackle and the South Shores Morning News tomorrow morning. Again, September 23rd was supposed to be Stephen Martin for Twilight Showcase Radio Live, 3 to 5 p.m., but instead he has been rescheduled, and we'll have Chakula Smith and Percy Abane. Right now, let's get to it. 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

0: Another Midlife Crisis, featuring dynamic New England and national songwriters, engaging performances, and moving backstage interviews.
1: This is Sandy Stride. Thank you so much for joining us this evening on Twilight Showcase. Oh, we are so delighted. We have Alex Amato back in the house, coming to us live from Nashville. He's an outstanding singer, songwriter, and producer. And we are really excited because after years of requesting the one and only Greg Amato, also a musician, father of Alex Amato, is here as well. We'll talk to them all soon.

0: Wow.
1: Alex
0: Amato. Can't leave you behind. 2.0. No, I like that. I like that. You don't do it much on there. But on the original, which I still have, that's where I heard it. And I loved it. And I love 2.1 and 2.0. And I'll love 2.3.
2: The 0.5.
0: That's yeah. right. And did you notice that we had air drumming from Greg? All right, Greg Amato.
3: Hey.
2: All right.
0: He was... At some point, Greg, we got to get you playing a little drums for us, you know, when you're on again, or I don't know whether they're anywhere nearby, but we definitely want you to do some little demo for us when you can, okay?
4: Oh boy, I'll have to dust it off.
0: Okay. We'll dust and we'll get you back on because I could see he was right on. Did you see that when he was?
3: He can keep a beat, huh?
0: Yeah, I guess he can.
3: I guess so.
0: I guess he can. Great.
4: Yeah, that can't leave you behind part was... That's mother's favorite.
3: Yeah.
0: She liked it too?
4: Yeah.
0: Aha. Uh-huh. So you're see.
2: She likes the upbeat stuff.
0: See? I'm with you, Carmen. I really like the way you sing in general, so it wasn't just that, but that was the first song that got my attention. And it will be, and we can't leave it, we cannot leave you behind. So
3: that's right.
0: Obviously there's a method to our madness. All right, so for those of you who do not know Alex Amato, he is from down in Nashville, singing up a storm down there, and he's a captivating performer with an, I can't read this, oh, with an exquisite voice, that's true, and vivid lyrics and addictive music. From heartthrob to heartbreak, Alex gets it, and the listening audience feels it. He'll perform his power-packed pop, rock, and contemporary country originals. He's also going to radio premiere, as now, see, we're correcting that. It's two new songs. One of them is called One More Night, and the other one is called?
2: Home Again.
0: Okay. These were some last-minute changes, and we are delighted that we are going to get to premiere two new songs. Radio premiere, I'm guessing it's radio premieres. Home Again.
2: You'd be correct.
0: Well, we are honored. Thank you so much. Also, you may remember that he was the very first winner of the Bluebird Cafe's Golden Pick Contest with his moving original beat-up motorcycle, which he's going to do live for us tonight. It's our theme setter tonight. And, of course, as always, he's going to turn up the heat when we air his latest original productions. Actually, that's one of your productions. You do all the production work on that. Is that correct, Alex? That's you?
2: Beat Up Motorcycle is done by my friend Jeff Lynch.
0: Oh, no, we're so not. You're doing that live. No, that I remember, yes. No, I'm talking about the one we just did, Leave You Behind, I think, was one of yours, right?
2: Yeah, that one was all me. Mm-hmm.
0: Yeah, because I remember when you said, you got to have 2.0. We'll get it to you. So.
2: Yep.
0: All right, and we're also going to hear some superb originals by Nashville singer-songwriters Matt Long and Kiefer Wiley. We're going to do one of each of their songs because we're going to sneak peek the next show that we're going to be doing with Alex. And, you know, Alex is our Nashville correspondent, so he's going to put together some of the other fantastic singer-songwriters down in Nashville. They're all going to get together and do a live broadcast as a special for Twilight Showcase. We're working on a fancy,
3: really
0: dancy
3: is.
0: Name for that. Yeah, it's great. Mm-hmm. And it's going to set a precedent because now other people are hearing what you're doing. We may be putting together some other things like that. So I think it's a fantastic
2: idea.
0: Yeah,
2: it's going
3: to be fun. Yes, it is.
0: More as we go along. Keith James. Oh, you're on the screen. All right.
3: Wow.
0: What are you going to do tonight?
3: I'm going to sing a song that you wrote called When You Go, and one that I wrote called Grandpa, which is about my grandpa.
0: Yeah, we're going to do kind of a Happy Father's Day belated celebration because we weren't on last week. So we'll have a couple of father, grandfather kind of wonderful songs. So. All right. And Greg is here. Greg, where are you coming to us from? I know it's Western Mass.
4: Yep, I'm here in, we live in Feeding Hills. It's
0: cool.
4: Part of Agawam, towards the Springfield area.
0: Well, that's close to Springfield. Well, that's kind of a nice transition, too, into your first song, Alex, because that was inspired by your days living out there, right?
2: Perfect.
0: All right. Now, correct. Tim, our regular engineer, is on vacation, but Dave Tinley is filling in at WATD. How are you doing, Dave?
5: Doing well, Sandy. How are you?
0: Great. We're really pleased to have you back. It's been a pleasure working with you in the past, and I'm glad you're there. Feel free to chime in if you have a comment on anything, or if at any point you feel that our sound is not the way it should be, just let us know. We can always work on that. But I think John McHugh, who's a singer-songwriter and also our technical production assistant
3: and advisor,
0: just gave us rave reviews for the sound.
5: So. Great. Yeah, you're coming through live and loud and clear here in Marshall.
0: Yes. Right. Oh, good. You as well. That's good. Yeah, John said, sounds great. Music is, that's what he said, coming through loud and clear.
3: Wow.
0: Cool. All right, so tonight, of course, you can listen. If you're in the South Shore area of New England, Boston, outside of Boston, you can listen right on the radio, 95.9 WATD FM radio. 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See, did we leave anything out? I don't think so. We got everybody, right?
3: I think so.
0: All right. We'll do some more shout-outs later. So we are going to do what we usually do, which is to take the first song, Beat Up Motorcycle, and I'm going to borrow a few lines from it just to sort of set the tone for tonight's show. And this is one of our favorites. So coming up tonight, with 1,000 miles of memories behind them and elusive impressions of the road ahead, outstanding singers, songwriters, producers, and directors will illuminate the airways with powerful music, singing and feeling like a bird out on the breeze, with more passion and purpose right here on Twilight Showcase.

0: And that was Alex Amato, beat up motorcycle, winner of the first Golden Pick. Oh, he's back. Your signal froze up. Much. We heard you fine, though. We heard you fine, but we lost the picture. So it might be Greg saw.
1: Yes.
0: That Greg said, Greg, are you still getting that reading that Alex has a low whatever that is,
2: yeah,
0: signal?
2: I'm running wireless tonight, but yeah, as long as the audio's coming through. Then
0: the audio is fine.
3: Yeah.
0: So, yeah, because usually Sweet. You can lose the picture first. That's fine. I'm glad to have you back. I don't know if it happened here when I went to pin and make your picture bigger, but I doubt that's what did it. I suppose I don't think that would have affected it.
2: No, it's got to be on my
0: It's
2: end,
0: just coincidental.
2: Yeah.
0: All right, but it was... it was terrific. So, let's see. What do we have going on here? You

0: with me. Did I say it correctly?
1: Sure did.
0: Oh, thank goodness.
1: Yep, you did. You got it.
0: And you're now you have two beautiful cats, Hinata.
2: Yes.
0: And is Hinata it Tema?
1: And Tema.
0: And Tema.
1: Yep, you got it.
0: And I even note which color they are, so when they show up, we'll know which one we're talking to. They're such great.
1: Yeah, they might come bother me soon enough.
0: They're showstoppers. We love them. Mm-hmm. So, you're enjoying it down there. I know you're doing some engineering at some of the clubs down there. Tell us a little about that.
1: Yeah, I love it down here. I'm enjoying it. I started doing engineering in 21, I believe. It was just a real spur of the moment, like an opportunistic thing.
0: Yeah.
1: That this club I was hanging out at needed an engineer, and I said, I guess I can figure out how to do that, and just did a lot of YouTube tutorialing, and a couple of years later, I'm doing it pretty much full time, and I absolutely love doing it. I love, you know, making other people sound great, and I know because my experience is, you know, how comfortable you are on stage has everything to do with how you sound on stage, and when you build trust with a musician on stage, you know, they can really perform their best. And, like, I know what I want to hear, so I can try to give that to people on stage. And it's just, that's my whole philosophy, and people love it when I'm doing sound, so.
0: I bet they do.
1: It's a very fulfilling job.
0: Well, you're that beautiful combination of extremely professional but also warm and sincere. And unfortunately, you don't always get those two things in one package. So we're...
1: Appreciate that.
0: I can see. And now and you're also doing video and right? Yep. For people individually, not just performing in a club. Is that right? People can hire you to do a music video with them or do some recording?
1: Absolutely. I do just about everything.
0: And how might they get a hold of you if they want to do that?
1: Oh, yeah. So my audio video business is called Amadio, which I got to give credit to my sister Alyssa for coming up with that little...
3: good name.
1: Yeah, play between Amato and audio. So it's Amadio Sound on Instagram. They can find all of my examples and some of my stuff on there. So.
0: We'll have to put a link up for that. That's cool.
1: Yeah, that'd be cool.
0: Very good. All right, so why don't we get to one of the next songs here, which I believe is I know we've been playing a little musical chairs here, but I think that... By the way, if you have some gigs coming up afterwards, the next time we talk, let's go over those too, because I know that you perform regularly in the area, and maybe we can let people know where they can find you. If I have it right, we're going to do One More Night in the second act, and we're going to do Home Again right now. Did you want to tell people a little
1: that
0: about
1: works
0: that
1: for me.
0: And then do it live?
1: Oh, yeah. Sure.
0: This is a premiere. Yay.
1: It is. Yeah, I wrote this song just a couple months ago. I hadn't been home in a long time, and, you know, I go back and forth between missing home and then going home and realizing I didn't really miss it, the hometown. It's a beautiful place and all, but I think my revelation was that I just miss the people that are there, and I wrote this song about
0: that. Makes sense.
1: About that.
0: Cool. I think your picture is frozen again, but we'll hear the sound. Hang on a second. Let's start it again.
1: Okay. Yeah, maybe it'll refresh.
0: And this is Alex Amato premiering Home Again, right here on Twilight Showcase. Take it, Alex.

0: Oh, beautiful. Home Again.
1: Wow.
2: Thank you.
0: Premiere right here on Twilight Showcase. Mm-hmm. You know what it is, Alex, when you play, that's when it's getting over, when it's getting, can't handle the signal. So we get to see a beautiful picture of you. Yeah. But we hear you fine, so that's what's important. And you see, Greg, you turned out to be even more important than you thought you would be, because that reaction shot was worth a million. Thank you.
3: I'm sorry, I had something about
2: right, Pops.
0: Keep working on it. It won't go away. Well, we knew that we had, you know, some special songs for Father's Day in the second act. We didn't know that we were going to get a little sneak peek of... that appreciation in the first act. So thank you both. We appreciate it. That was beautiful. Amazing. Beautiful job. Speaking of reactions, I'm going to read some stuff coming in. I'll give you a minute to get that thing out of your eye, but we'll come back and ask you about what you think about that new song. Let me get over here. First, I have to say, yes, Fred, I actually heard your message coming in, even though I did not speak to you. And Dawn told us as well, you just get here whenever you want. There is no need to hurry. Fred Meltzer's going to pop in later, which will be a lot of fun. So, all right, so let's see. I'll just read through a few comments on the songs. Everybody's listening from their towns, and that's wonderful. Thank you so much for tuning in. Love you, Alex, from your mom.
2: Love you, Mama.
0: And Susan Amato, is that your grandmother, perhaps?
2: Yeah. It sure is.
0: She said, found you both with a big exclamation and a heart and all that good stuff. And Alyssa, that's one of your sisters. Do I have that right?
2: That's correct.
0: Thank you. She said it sounds...
2: Whole gang's here.
0: She said it sounds amazing. I agree with you.
2: Well,
0: and is Alyssa proper?
2: Kate.
0: Am I saying it proper?
2: Yeah.
0: Okay, great.
2: Yep.
0: Oh,
2: as far as I remember...

0: Alyssa's also a singer. Do I have that right?
1: Yeah. Yep.
0: Greg, you, me,
1: she's got
0: and
1: the chops.
0: Greg, you, me, and Alyssa, and Juliana or Jules, whatever name she prefers. We got to all work this out. I want to get you guys on Twilight Showcase.
1: Little family feature.
0: Yeah. Yep.
2: Yep.
0: Yep.
3: Yeah, that'd be cool.
0: Yeah,
3: you
0: this
3: probably
0: would
3: have
0: be
3: a harder
0: fun.
3: Time convincing Alyssa to sing on the air, but Juliana certainly would.
0: I would love it. I would love it. And feel free to pass my phone number along to them and tell them to call. We book way ahead, so there's no hurry, but I'd love to just talk with them about the way to work it out logistically, because I think it's a wonderful idea. All right, Carmen, Alex, you always give praise to others. Wow, that's nice.
2: It is.
0: And lots of applause coming from her. All right, we'll keep reading those as often as we can. So, Greg, any comment on that new song?
3: Well, I mean, it's not the first time I've heard it. I have kind of an inside track on some of these things a little bit.
0: Whoa.
3: I have heard it before, but it rings true every time. We feel the same way. We miss him. It's tough to have him so far away.
0: Yeah.
3: And tough to stay in touch. But, you know, it just shows, you know, where he comes from. He's got a good heart, and he was brought up loving family, and he still does. So it's touching.
0: Yeah, and the support that you guys give each other is very obvious, even from the outside here.
3: And I don't like to hear that he's lonely over there, but I'm sure it was just the song.
1: Yeah, I got some company.
0: Yeah, but it's nice to have family to come home to, even if it's not in your home. You know what I mean?
3: Yeah.
0: So, yeah. Wow. Okay. Well, any questions? All right. So
2: none here.
0: Yeah. All right. So what? Oh, hey. Wow. See, you know, there's a reason for everything, Alex. We've been playing a little musical chairs with the songs, Dave, because a couple things came in last minute. But you know, there's a reason for everything. And the next song just happens to be called Missing You. So tell us a little bit about why you chose Kiefer Wiley, and then we want to hear, this is a fantastic song. So go ahead, Alex.
1: Yeah. I can't remember exactly where I met Kiefer. Probably
0: oh, just,
1: at a place
0: just
1: called...
0: Just why. Well, just yeah. How you feel about him is good enough.
1: Yeah. Oh, I mean, he's just an amazing guy. And his music and his voice, he's got one of those high, you know, kind of tenor voices like myself, and you don't hear them too often. And his voice rings clear. His songs are so amazing, and he's a great dude to play with. We play together quite a bit on Broadway and in writers' rounds and stuff, so he was a no-brainer to have on the show.
0: Cool. All right, let's hear it. Missing You by Kiefer Wiley.

0: My goodness. Wow. That was Kiefer Wiley.
1: That production is, man. Yeah.
2: Man,
0: and you, say that again. I was going to ask you about that. Go ahead.
1: Oh, no, I said, I forget how good that production is on that song. Yeah. It's so cinematic.
0: And he, I'm guessing he did it because he does production work as well. Am I right?
1: He does. I don't know exactly who worked on that, but I'm sure he probably had a big part in it. So.
0: Well, whoever did it, it is outstanding. And I love how there's a big part in it for the drums, Greg, but yet the drums don't drown it out. That's one of my biggest complaints of when people send me songs from other producers, none of you included here. It's like, I can't hear the words. I can't hear them. And then you finally hear the words and you realize why they didn't care if you heard them. But in this case, every bit of it is, that's true. Every bit of it is just so good. And those drums are power packed, but you still hear it all. Try it with a head. Well, you guys have headphones on. Hearing that on headphones, right? Even it's
3: good.
0: Beyond.
1: Yeah, nice.
0: Okay, so he is just one of the Nashville singer-songwriters that you're going to include in your special on October 6th. Right? We're even going to let you play a couple of songs on that, too. Yeah. Really looking forward to that. Looking forward to hearing more of their music as well. So I hope that's fireworks. I believe it is. Well, I don't like fireworks, but right now I don't want to be hearing thunder. Okay, yeah. As long as we hear fireworks, so since I brought up fireworks, please remember before you light off fireworks that it really upsets and scares to death furry and feathered babies that live at home with you as well as in the wild. And did you know it also really scares veterans because they go through post-traumatic stress when they hear fireworks. So please find another way to celebrate. There are other ways, by the way. Give me a call. I'll tell you. You can call us during the week at
2: 508-224-5673.
0: All right. So, yeah, and we'll get to hear Matt Long in Act 2. Looking forward to that. Another great singer-songwriter. Keith, I think you're going to be on next. Does that sound right?
2: Yeah.
0: And you're going to do a song I wrote, When You Go, which is about making changes, how hard it is to make changes, and even when you do, it doesn't always feel that good right away until it's just hard to get used to.
2: Are you hearing some buzz?
0: No. Dave, are you hearing buzz?
2: Okay. No, not on my end.
0: Hang on one second. Do we have calls waiting or we're good?
2: No calls so far.
0: Okay. That's okay. We're enjoying the music. Okay, Keith. When you go.

0: When You Go.
1: Thank you. Thank you.
0: I wrote the lyrics on that one.
1: Thanks.
0: I wrote the lyrics on that one, and Keith wrote the music.
1: And we could sure use some of Greg's drums in there, couldn't we?
0: Greg's drums and Alex's production work.
1: Alex production work, and Alex and I can work on the chorus to, you know, make it sound like there's a whole choir.
0: I was just going to say, well, a lot of times when people are here in the studio, everybody jumps in on that chorus. Keith's done that live, and like the whole room starts singing the chorus, you know, once they get it, and that would be great. But with some electric guitar on that, and some bass, and some keyboard.
1: That's right.
0: It's just a thought.
1: Yeah.
0: Okay, Greg, I hear your brain going there. I'm not hearing you, Greg.
2: Oh, you're muted.
0: Oh, unmute yourself.
3: Yeah, no, the brains of the outfit are the other one over there in Nashville, but,
0: but
3: I can certainly play along.
0: That's okay. I heard you play drums.
2: You know, he actually played drums for me in, one of my first showcases I ever did.
0: In Nashville,
2: one of my first band showcases in Nashville, He played with me at Alley Taps.
3: Yeah, it's actually why this is my favorite hat, because I I needed a hat, and I was running around downtown Broadway trying to find something right before the show, and this is like the most touristy hat ever. But
0: what does it say?
3: It just says Nashville Music City.
0: Oh, cool. But, I couldn't see.
3: I was able to... Alex was coming up, and I think, was it your first kind of?
0: I think it was.
2: I think that was my first full band.
0: And the video was good, and I was looking for it to put it out there, but if you find it, just stick it right on my personal Facebook page. Don't bother with the Twilight Showcase page. Nobody can get that to do anything. Just put it on my personal page. All right, we got a couple things to read here real quick, because we have to. Greg, add Susan to the list, trying to get her involved when we do something. And besides her saying she tuned in and saw both of you, and she liked that. And then the other thing she said is, Joe grandfather by any chance?
3: That's my dad.
2: Mm-hmm.
0: Okay. Joe says that Greg hates fireworks too. Is she talking about you, Greg?
3: I think we're just going to leave it at that.
0: No, I definitely. I mean, they're lovely to look at. They're just, unfortunately, they have really bad side effects. So, okay, When You Go was wonderful. Thank you, Bob Uvello. Thanks for tuning in.
4: Sandy, can I just jump in here? We do have Bridget on the phone.
0: Unfortunately, she's going to have to wait because we have to get to the last song. But tell her, Bridget, we would love to talk to you once we get past into the second hour, okay? But thank you so much for calling in, and don't give up. We'll be there.
1: Stay on that phone.
0: Okay, and great song. Carmen said great song to Kiefer. And Chris Myers, get it, buddy. So I don't know if it's your buddy or Kiefer's buddy.
2: Yeah. Okay. One of my local friends.
0: All right. I think we're going to go right into Temporary High. You got a one-liner for that? Or besides that it's my favorite? I'm sorry. Go right ahead, Alex.
2: Nothing. I said, that's my most recent single. You can go stream it on the streaming platforms if you so desire.
0: Temporary High 2.0, Alex Amato.
5: This drug's got me shaking.

0: That was Alex. Alex Amato. Temporary High 2.0.
1: Fantastic.
0: With production by Alex Amato. Alex, who was on the electric guitar? Was that you as well, or?
2: Yeah, everything's done by me.
0: That, okay.
1: Wow.
0: Really good.
2: Thanks.
0: I had the headphones on, okay, folks? It's a little hard to talk.
2: Yeah, you're really hearing all the details in there.
0: Yes, no, just spectacular. Yeah. Absolutely spectacular. Now, remember that song, because after the news, one or two songs, we're going to get Bridget on to talk with us, and she's from Potentials Unlimited, and last time we told you that we're going to be trying to work that one up on with choreography, so thank you for letting us do that, Alex, and really looking forward to that. I've been working on it. It is not an easy song to do, but it is a great song to do, so thank you. All right, so let's see. Do you have any place where you perform regularly or anything coming up?
2: I'm playing at a place called The Lost Patty on Thursday. It's an Irish pub where they have live music from time to time. That's a show called Picking at the Patty that's run by my friend Elliot Boo, who is out of town and letting me take that one over. Playing downtown a lot at a place called The Lounge on 2nd and AJ's Good Time Bar, Alan Jackson's bar. I play there every Friday night.
0: Really? Every week?
2: Yeah.
0: Hey,
2: every week.
0: Maybe put up some posts about that, or because I really want to spread that around.
2: Yeah, I should. It's pretty new.
0: I know it's a lot going on for you, and you're so busy too, but we do want to make sure to spread it around because we do have people listening all over the place. All right, well, we've gotten to that point in the show where we're going to end Act 1. Act 2 will be the following Sunday. So what we're going to do right now is play one of Keith's wonderful instrumentals as a transition, right?
3: Yes.
0: So what we're going to do now is play Sure Enough that Keith wrote it. But I wanted to tell you why we picked this one in particular. It's because this past week, Keith and I began to celebrate. It's going to be a year-long celebration. Our 35th wedding anniversary. And this is the song that we played when we walked down the aisle. So Sure Enough.

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2: Well, hello and welcome. If you're within the sound of my voice, then you're listening to Boston Country Oldies on the Michael Burns and Stu Fink Radio Network. This show has been on the air for over 30 years, and we're not slowing down. So for the next hour, you're guaranteed to hear the greatest classic country here, there, or anywhere. I'm Michael Burns, along with the other voice you'll be hearing on the show. And if you didn't know him before, you do now. Stu Fink, everybody. Stu Fink.
3: Wow, we've got some real interesting stuff coming up this hour. Songs that we haven't played in, well, I can't remember the last time we've played them. Patsy Cline, Deborah Allen, The Judds, Johnny Cash and June Carter, and a song about a deck of cards, and not the song you're expecting. I'm telling you, it's a real lesson in listening, and you're just gonna love it.
2: 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All right, so let's begin this week's show with George Strait. Am I Blue? Is He Stew? On Boston Country Oldies.

0: On Boston Country Oldies, do you see a pattern here? Leanne Rimes and Blue. We also heard Blue Bayou from Linda Ronstadt, How Blue from Reba McEntire, and we started the show with Am I Blue? George Strait with Michael Burns and True Blue Stew on Boston Country Oldies. We'll be right back.
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It was during the Vietnam conflict. A bunch of soldiers had been on a long hike. And they arrived in a town called Saigon. And the next day, being Sunday, several of the boys went to church. After the chaplain read the prayer, the text was taken up. Those of the boys who had prayer books took them out. But one boy had only a deck of cards, so he spread them out. The sergeant in charge of the boys saw the cards and said, "Soldier, put away those cards." And after the service was over, the soldier was taken prisoner and brought before the provost marshal. The marshal said, "Sergeant, why have you brought this man here?" "For playing cards in church, sir." "And what have you to say for yourself, son?" "Much, sir," the soldier replied. The marshal said, "I hope so, for if not, I shall punish you severely." "You see, sir, I've been on the march for 6 days, and I had neither Bible nor prayer book. But I hope to satisfy you, sir, with the purity of my intentions. You see, sir, when I look at the ace, it reminds me there is but one God. And when I see the deuce, it reminds me that the Bible is divided into two parts.

0: all in the New Testaments. And when I see the tree, I think of the Father, the Son, and the Holy Ghost. And when I see the four, I think of the four evangelists who preached the gospel. They were Matthew, Mark, Luke, and John. And when I see the five, it reminds me of the five wise virgins who trimmed their lamps. There was 10 of them. Five were wise and were saved. Five were foolish and were shut out. And when I see the six, it reminds me that in 6 days God made this great heaven and earth. And when I see the seven, it reminds me that on the seventh day God rested. And when I see the eight, I think of the eight righteous persons God saved when he destroyed this earth. There was Noah, his wife, their three sons, and their wives. And when I see the nine, I think of the lepers our Savior cleansed. And 9 of the 10 didn't even thank him. And when I see the king, it reminds me once again, there is but one king of heaven, God Almighty. And when I see the queen, I think of the Blessed Virgin Mary, who is queen of heaven. And the jack or knave is the devil. And when I count the number of spots on a deck of cards, I find 365, the number of days.
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0: On Boston Country Oldies, if loving you is wrong, I don't want to be Stu Fink. Barbara Mandrell, Luckenbach, Texas. That's where we're going. Waylon Jennings. We also heard Mary Chapin Carpenter. What a great song. Great toe tapper. How do, how stew? I have no idea. Ask me yourself. And Bobby Bear, Margie's at the Lincoln Park Inn. I'm Michael Burns, and this is Boston Country Oldies. So stay tuned, and we'll be right back.
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0: And from the Boston Country Oldies Collector's Corner, Patsy Cline had just left Four Star Records and switched to Decca. So she took a couple of her songs from the old label and put them on the new label. And that's what you've got with There He Goes, 1961. Hits in history, music in memories, and me too, Stu Fink, on Boston Country Oldies. Ain't that right, Willie?
1: Take the ribbon from your hand.

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1: But I don't want no car. 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

Yeah, it's another Sunday night. Motown and More is now on the air. 95.9 WATD. This is the South Shore radio station. I'm Dennis D. I will be here for 2 hours. And it is summertime. So we're going to play some summer songs tonight. It's Billy Stewart.

Martha and Vandellas. Love is like a heat wave. We are in the summertime, of course. Motown and more every Sunday night.

Mongo Jerry. It's called In the Summertime. That's who we are, Summertime. Right here at 95.9 WATD, the South Shores radio station. We just lost a great performer from Revere, Massachusetts, Freddie Cannon. So we're going to salute Freddie. Here's his first big hit called Tallahassee Lassie on Motown and More.

0: and Freddie Keeler.
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0: Tallahassee and Radisson.
1: Yeah.
0: As we remember a great talent, Freddie Keeler. Let's go back to 1959. Here's a summer song.
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0: It's called Here Comes Summer. We're in the middle of it. 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
3: 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Love to do this every Sunday night. Our winter love in the middle of summer. Got a great show for you tonight. Gonna play a lot of summer songs because it is August and it's hot. It's hot in the studio here, folks. Sit back and relax. We'll play some of the greatest songs you have.

0: Yeah, it's called Summertime. Those were the Marcells, and you probably remember their big hit called Blue Moon back in 1960. Back about 1961, and we're in the middle of summer here, right here in the South Shore, and here's a request.
1: Hey, here's a group that brings back backseat memories for me and my wife. Could you play the Skyliners?
0: Sure can. Jimmy Belmont and the Skyliners.

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1: Hi, I was wondering if you could play a real backseat memory for me. Put your head on my shoulder. Put your

Oh, I got to pick up the microphone. I'm trying to read something here, folks, and I dropped the mic. But anyways, that was Paul Anka by request right here on 95.9 WATD, the South Shores radio station. The other day, we just lost the original founder of the Dubs, Cleveland Stills. He was 91 years old, and this was their big song.

0: in the Hearts. It's called Teardrops, from 1958. 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

0: from 1961, Gene Pitney, Only Love Can Break a Heart. 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
0: This song was written in 1959, and you probably remember the gentleman who wrote the song. His name was Sherman Fella. He was a disc jockey in Boston, but he's more famous for Welcome, Boys and Girls, to Fenway Park. He was the lead announcer for Fenway Park for many, many years. Here are the Jamies, a Boston group. It's called Summertime, Summertime.
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0: And that's Suspicion with Elvis Presley and Terry Stafford. Elvis had that record in 1962. Terry Stafford re-recorded it in 1964 and had one hell of a hit. I put that together, folks. I think I did a good job. Let's go back into the 50s.
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sentence recorded in a church. What a sound. A classic. This guy's in love with you. That's me. Let's go back to 1968.

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0: Let's jump up to 1963. This is Robin Ward.

Robin Ward from 1963. I want to thank you for a wonderful summer. But, hey, listen, summer's not over. We still have about a month and a half left. Last week, we lost a great Boston singer. His name was Freddie Cannon from Revere, Mass. And we're going to play one of my all-time favorite songs from 1963. This is Palisades Park. Let's remember Nantasket. Let's remember Revere Beach. Here's Freddie.

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1: Yeah, it's about that time to wrap up another show. Backseat Memories will return next Sunday night at 12 o'clock. I almost said 11 o'clock, but it's Motown and More at 11 o'clock. 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

0: take a chance on me on 95.9 WATD, your South Shore's radio station. Good morning. M-O-N-D-A-Y, Monday. Can you really trust that day? Got that lyrics from the Mamas and Papas. Hey, don't forget, you can join two great live overnight shows during the week. Yep, two live. Me, David Wolfson Show, every Wednesday morning, 1 a.m. to 5 a.m. I'm live in the studio. And Patrick Ryan is live in the studio every Thursday morning with the show called Together from 1 to 5. Two live great shows right here on 95.9 WATD. Up next, got some cool in the gang and too hot.
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Elf and Miracle Pill. I wish there was a miracle pill out there to make everything all better in life. But, you know, life isn't bad. I love my life because I'm doing what I always wanted to do. 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So, a couple of Friday nights ago, I saw this guy perform in Mansfield. He was absolutely fantastic. And he even did this song. John Cougar Mellencamp, Hurts So Good. Right here on 95.9 WATD.

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You know, the image voice for WATD, the guy you hear all day long, you know, telling you what's coming up and stuff like that. And you're listening to the David Wolfson Show right here on 95.9 WATD.

Freddie Cannon, rest in peace. He passed away. Very sad. That was called Action on 95.9 WATD. Keeping the best songs on the radio going for you till 3 a.m. Here comes the Beach Boys singing about those California girls. Bow, bow, boom, baby. 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
1: 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Right here on WATD 95.9 FM, just after 2 a.m. David Wolfson here, feeling good. Yes, I'm feeling good, baby. Hope you are too. Elton John for you right now, 95.9 WATD.

0: Barry White on 95.9 WATD, your South Shores radio station. 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Up next, I got a great song from the 70s by Daddy Dewdrop. Yeah, there you go, David. Put on your glasses and read it rightly. It's called Chick-a-Boom!
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0: morning. Almost time for me to say bye-bye. 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
2: And good evening, folks. I hope everyone's doing well out there this evening that's listening in to Gary Levin and Friends here on 95.9 WATD. Tim, how are you?
3: Doing great. Another Wednesday night. Things could be worse.
2: That's true. It is pouring out. It did cancel a lot of the outdoor concerts that were scheduled up here in the Woburn area, but that's okay. Don't forget, next Wednesday night at the Brickyard here in Woburn, Renee Levitt, Renee and the Renegades Country Band will be playing, and also Renee and the Renegades will be playing this Friday night at the Beacon, which is located in Marblehead. It's going to be my first visit there, but I understand it's a terrific place for music, food, and just companionship. So looking forward to that as well. Also would like to say hello to my buddies Marty and Manny Patel from Cappy's Liquors. These guys, they'll stock you up for the football season, which is coming up very, very soon, collegiate and the NFL. So we're looking forward to that. On top of that, the Wicked Waterways, we're giving away a couple pairs of passes, and what you're going to have to do is text me at the end of the show for the answers. We will give you the question about the halfway point. It's going to be trivia. Actually, the trivia is going to be offered by a gentleman that's going to be our first guest of the evening. And by the way, our first guest of the evening, well, I'm really, really pumped that we got him. He actually operates a company called TKO Artist Management. It's actually a Nashville-based boutique firm. It specializes in artist and brand management with clients in country, Americana, rock. It includes guys like the Bacon Brothers. You know who that is. I'm not talking about bacon and eggs. We are talking about Kevin Bacon, as in the Bacon Brothers, Jamie Johnson, Jackson Dean. The list goes on and on. And I know it also includes, let's see, Glenn Campbell. God bless his soul. Love Glenn. Jamie Johnson. I said Crystal Keith, the daughter of the guy or the reason I became a country music fan, Toby Keith. Chris LeDuc, Ned LeDuc, Mac McAnally, and Clay Walker. It's just a list of who's who in country music. So let's start out tonight's show before we bring him on and play him the song that got me into country music. Take it away, Tim.

0: And Should Have Been a Cowboy was actually the song that turned me into a country fan, even though I knew a lot about country music. That was my indoctrination to country music. And the 1990s, to me, was the greatest decade of country music, with the likes of Toby Keith, George Strait, Brooks and Dunn, and so many more. And, of course, the guy that was into the management is one of the biggest names in country music, not just country music management, but anything Nashville. How about a nice round of applause for the one and only Mr. T.K. Kimbrell? All right. That crowd woke up. They woke up. How are you, T.K.?
1: I'm doing good. That's some introduction there. Thank you.
0: No worries. We'll love having you on. We've talked for 4 or 5 years now, and I finally got you on the show. I'm pumped. I've told so many people up there. Yeah, your name's in the local newspaper, just so you know. I'll send you a copy of that.
1: I'd love to see it.
0: Yeah, I'll send that down to you for sure. But TK, you yourself have managed an illustrious group of country musicians and others. And how the heck did you get into it, my friend? Because this is just such a marvelous career.
1: Well, I was crazy about music and basketball growing up. And somehow I quit growing at about 6'4". and having played center all through high school, you know, I decided I better go to Nashville. So in January of 1974, I was still 17, and I got on a Continental Trailways bus and went to Nashville. Didn't have a place to stay that night or anything, but I was so ate up with the music business and the Indiana Pacers that I went to Nashville and just started knocking on doors.
0: And that was it. And, you know, you said the Indiana Pacers. You and I have talked before, obviously, about those Indiana Pacers, which featured the likes of my good friend Bob Nedelicki, George McGinnis, Billy Knight, Mack Calvin. The list goes on and on for those Indiana Pacers. And that was your favorite team.
1: It was. And until Larry Bird came out of Prince Lick, Indiana, and went to the Boston Celtics, and I bled green from the time Larry got there till the time he left. So, and I went to at least one Boston Celtics game every year he played at the Garden. And
0: nice.
1: Loved every second of it. And I saw him play many times at the Omni, the Pistons. I saw him play in New Jersey, of course, Indiana. And played the Pacers. But, yeah, I totally bled green the whole time he was there.
0: Nothing wrong with that. And Larry Bird, of course, one of the greatest basketball players of all.

0: time, and top three Celtics of all time for sure. I put them there with Bill Russell and John Havlicek. Those are the big three for me from the Boston Celtics. I don't know whether you disagree or agree with that, but those are the three that come to mind when I think greatest ball players, greatest winners, and the greatest minds, or basketball minds, that's for sure.
1: Oh, definitely. Yeah. I'd have to agree.
0: Good, good. I'm glad to hear that. We're one for one. All right. Country music, like I said, became indoctrinated to country music thanks to one Toby Keith. And God bless his soul. We lost him way, way too young. I got to see him six times playing here in the New England area. One time, my wife and my daughter, Renee, actually had an opportunity to do the meet and greet. I believe that was in Manchester, New Hampshire, if I get that right. Mm-hmm. And very gracious individual, just a kind-hearted soul, and just full of talent and life and country music, dearly misses one Toby Keith.
1: Mm-hmm. Well, we all sure do. And, you know, I guess I've worked with, I still work on his legacy and keeping it going. So I've worked with him 32 years. And, you know, of course, he passed a little over 2 years ago.
0: Yes.
1: But in all that time, he and I never had a crossword. He was a very thoughtful, balanced. There weren't a lot of ups and downs with Toby. He was solid and, you know, just a great guy. And he had a no cancer rule on the road. And it's funny that cancer ended up getting him. But, you know, if there was somebody that wasn't a good person on the road, they got a ticket home. And he just wanted good people around him. And you know, it's pretty, says a lot about him to say that we went 32 years and never had a crossword.
0: Wow. You know, his music for the time in the 90s, it changed. It changed dramatically from the 80s. And the Should Have Been a Cowboy song, and there were many others, don't get me wrong. And I could list probably 25 songs, bang, bang, bang, but this is not a test of Gary Levitt's Toby Keith knowledge. His Should Have Been a Cowboy, to me, was the baton being handed off to him from the likes of Willie Nelson's Poncho and Lefty, to me, up in that, to that point. And I know there were a lot of great country songs, but to me, that epitomized country music as far as like the heart, the soul, the roots of country music. And then the baton gets handed to Toby, and he comes out with the song Should Have Been a Cowboy. Can you give us a little background on that one? Because I'd like to know, and I'm sure my listeners would like to know.
1: Yeah. He was on a hunting trip with several of his friends in, believe it or not, Dodge City, Kansas. And they'd been out hunting all day, and they went to a bar, grabbed something to eat, and went to a bar. And one of the guys that was with him went up and asked a young lady to dance. Of course, they were in hunting clothes, and the young lady turned him down and wouldn't dance with him. And in a few minutes, a guy walked up in a cowboy hat, cowboy boots, and asked her to dance, and she danced with him. And someone in the group said to the dude she had turned down, said, "Well, I guess you should have been a cowboy."
0: Wow.
1: And they were staying in a one-story motel, you know, and Toby had brought his guitar, and he went back to the motel, not the hotel. This was a motel room, and he sat on the edge of the bathtub and wrote Should Have Been a Cowboy in 20 minutes.
0: Wow.
1: And, that's, you know, such... you think about how creative that song is, you know, when you, the lyrics, it says a lot about Toby, because he wound up having 33 number one records, in his career. And, He wrote 27 of those, and 12 of those songs he wrote by himself, which is, that's one namers. That's what I call one namers. And
2: that
1: people
2: that
1: wrote songs, people that wrote songs by themselves were Johnny, Dolly, and Willie, Loretta, and great names like that. And so that's what I refer to Toby as. He's a one-namer because he didn't have a co-writer on Should Have Been a Cowboy, his first song, or his last song, Don't Let the Old Man In. A great guy, photographic memory, and he, to my knowledge, he only wrote down one song, and that was another song he wrote by himself, and that was courtesy of the Red, White, and Blue. So many times we were asked, well, could we get the original lyrics to Should Have Been a Cowboy or any one of his hit songs? He'd go, well, I never wrote them down. I figured if I couldn't remember them, they weren't good enough to keep. So, but he, total photographic memory, and didn't write down songs.
0: Sheesh, that's a great story. You know, so many great songs. Like I said, I could list off a whole bunch, and I hope you don't mind, but one of my favorites was "Who's That Man?" That his real life experience, or is that a friend of his? What's the buddy? Because that was an earlier tune.
1: Yeah, no, that was not a real life experience. It was, well, it might have been something he saw in one of his friends, but he's only married one time. He never was divorced. And so many songwriters would ask him, why didn't you say, who's that man living my life? And, you know, in the song, he says, who's that man running?
0: Right.
1: And Toby was very specific. You know, if you had a guy living in your house, petting your dog, you know, watching over your kids, that guy wasn't living your life. He was running your life.
0: Yes.
1: He kind of dictated when you could see your kids and stuff like that. So, Toby wrote that song by himself, and that was his fifth single.
0: Wow.
1: And his first single, of course, was Should Have Been a Cowboy. Second was He Ain't Worth Missing. Third was Little Less Talk. Fourth was Wish I Didn't Know Now. And fifth was Who's That Man?
0: That's so cool. That is so cool. And you know what? The thing about Toby Keith is that big, booming, powerful voice. He's bigger than life. He was like 6'4", right? Are you guys about the same height?
1: Yeah, and he weighed about 240.
0: And what do you weigh? What do you weigh, TK?
1: This morning I weighed 178.
0: Wow.
1: Yeah, I weigh every morning.
0: But, do you really? You must be staying fit. You must be staying fit.
1: Yeah. Well, yeah, and Toby did too. You know, he played football. He played semi-pro football for the Oklahoma City Drillers shortly after he was out of high school. And but he, like me, he didn't quite have the size or the speed. And but he at least made a living playing semi-pro football for a while. And he decided he's probably better off trying music, and he was right, because he wound up becoming one of our biggest stars we've ever had in country music.
0: And I know he got rejected early on by some different record labels. Can you recount some of that story?
1: Yeah. And I guess we've all passed on things that we later looked back and either regretted or said, damn, why didn't I, you know, check that out?

0: recount some of that story?
1: Yeah. And I guess we've all passed on things that we later looked back and either regretted or said, damn, why didn't I, you know, check that out the next morning? And Toby got a record deal, and the rest is history.
0: That's a great story. I love that story. Did not know that story. And we'll, of course, replay the show for all our listeners out there. We've got quite a few. It's a great, great audience from around the world. And I'm sure that most of the people did not know that Toby Keith story. Now, he had a nice friendship with a gentleman by the name of Wayman Tisdale, of course, who played for Oklahoma State basketball. And he went on to play in the NBA. The Phoenix Suns were one of the teams he had played for. And he, of course, passed even younger than Toby did. And Toby did a nice specialty tribute song to him as well.
1: That's right. He and Wayman were really best friends. I mean, just they hit it off. Wayman had a love for music, and Toby had a love for basketball and anything OU. So they became great friends. They collaborated a few times. And, you know, after Wayman got sick, and he'd actually had his leg amputated. And Toby brought him out to the Academy of Country Music Awards in Las Vegas. And after the show, Toby took Wayman to the Paris, I think the Paris Hotel, and a great French restaurant there. And I remember Toby said, bring the best bottle of wine you have for my friend here. And the person waiting on us said, well, you know, it's the truth, and it's $4,500. And Toby said, then that's what we want, bring it. And Wayman took one sip of that wine, and he said, Toby, I can feel that all the way down to my toes that I no longer have on my leg. And Wayman just got that smile, and it made Toby so happy.

0: Crystal was represented by you as well. But the one other guy that comes to mind in my country music world is the legendary Glen Campbell. To me, maybe the greatest country musician of all time, because he wrote, he sang, and he played. And a lot of people tell me the three best guitarists of all time are Chet Atkins, Glen Campbell, and Roy Clark, in no certain order. What does T.K. Kimball say? Who's the best of those three, or are those the three best that you know of?
1: Well, in 1977, I had the opportunity to go to dinner with Chet Atkins, and he had just signed a guy I grew up with that was a year ahead of me in school, Steve Warner. They had a bunch of number ones in the 80s and 90s. And Chet had just signed Steve to RCA Records, and he took us to dinner. And no one but my dad had ever bought us dinner. So I saw the prices at the restaurant. I thought, man, Steve and I are going to be washing dishes tonight, because we can't even get a hamburger steak. And but Chet picked up the bill, and at the end of the night, I worked up the courage to say, Chet, I know you're the best that's ever been, but if you had to pick one guitar player, who's the best guitar player other than you? And he said, well, it's definitely not me, but if I had to pick one, I'd say Glen Campbell knows more guitar than anyone. Wow. So I figured Chet knew a lot more about it than me. And so I've always thought that Glen is the best. And, you know, he went to L.A. in 1959 and within a year was the hottest guitar player in L.A. and actually was a member of a group of studio musicians called the Wrecking Crew. And he played on songs guitar on songs by Frank Sinatra, including Strangers in the Night. He played on Elvis Presley, played on You've Lost That Lovin' Feeling, Unchained Melody, The Monkees, the Mamas and the Papas, all the Beach Boys stuff, including Help Me Rhonda and Good Vibrations. And he also played on all those great Merle Haggard records from the 60s. That was Glen Campbell playing a lot of that acoustic guitar. And of course, in 67, he had By the Time I Get to Phoenix and Gentle on My Mind, which won him the pop and country Grammys in 68. One of the few times that's ever happened. I got to go with Glen, but you can't take anything away from Chet Atkins or Roy Clark or Jerry Reed. You got to put Jerry Reed up there also.
0: Great, great guitarist. Okay, here's what's happening here, because I knew I had a funny feeling that with you, we were going to be able to go all evening long, which I'm going to try, and I hope you will allow me to have you back on the show. We have another gentleman scheduled to come on here who's all about the horror flicks. But with Glen Campbell, and I'm not trying to cut you short by any means, it's just the way the show works out here. Glen Campbell, Toby Keith, George Strait, Brooks and Dunn, Garth Brooks, I'll throw in there. Not my favorite. He's great, but not my favorite. But do any of those guys make Rushmore for country music? I got to think that some, and Johnny Cash has to be considered, and George Jones and Hank. I guess I could go on and on, but who is T.K. Kimbrell's Mount Rushmore for country musicians?
1: Mm-hmm. Well, if you're talking artist, you know, which I think you are, you got to put Johnny Cash up there. You know, Willie Nelson said when God was handing out talent, Glen Campbell got in the line twice. And Merle Haggard said, if there's one person that

0: good Lord gave too much talent to, it's going to come. So I got to put Glenn up there.
1: Okay.
0: I think it'd be hard to argue against Willie, Hank Williams. I love Waylon Jennings. I love Tom T. Hall. Of course, Toby. I mean, you can't take it away from George Strait. Man, they'd have to add a mountain for country music. You know, you might have to have two mountains up there for the great arts of country music.
1: I say so. TK, would you do me a favor? Because I don't want to end it here, but I do have my next guest coming on. If you promise to me, and I really appreciate you coming on this evening, can we get you back on before the end of the summer? Would you come on and we'll do part two, and we'll make sure we keep you on longer? Of course, it has to be at your convenience. Would you allow us
0: sure.
1: to have you back?
0: It'd be an honor.
1: Because I don't think we even scratched the surface on this. I truly don't. And we were just getting going, folks, and I know what you're saying. You say, why are you doing this, Gary? This guy knows everything about country music. At least I got some of those things right tonight, didn't I?
0: You did. You did good. You asked some great questions.
1: Wow. We're going to ask more great questions. We're going to have you on again, folks. Again, this is TK Kimbrough, TKO Artist Management, the likes of the Bacon Brothers, Clay Walker. You had, of course, Toby Keith. Crystal Keith, Glenn Campbell, the list goes on and on for him. And the guy knows his music inside out. He knows his basketball inside out, too. I'll tell you what, we'll reserve 5 or 10 minutes the next time you come on just to talk about basketball. But you know what I'm going to do? I'm going to bring on Bob Nedelicki from the Indiana Pacers to be on that night and maybe a couple more Pacers. How about that? You want to do that?
0: Oh, I'd love it. Bob, was my childhood idol. So
1: all
0: yeah,
1: right,
0: that'd
1: so
0: be awesome.
1: Count on that. I'm going to tell them that we're going to do that. Bob Nedelicki, former Indiana Pacer, TK Kimbrough, great music management out of Nashville, knows the game better than any, in my opinion, and probably in the opinion of many others. And we're going to have them back here in late August, folks. You can count on it. TK, thank you for coming on tonight. Let's play a Glenn Campbell song on the way out. Can you do that for me there,
0: all
1: Tim?
0: Right. Thank you, Gary.
1: Thank you, TK. You're awesome. This is Glenn Campbell, managed by TK Kimbrough. We're going to get him back in late August.

tell you, that epitomizes country music at its best. Glen Campbell, you heard it from T.K. Kimbrell, who managed Glen Campbell, Toby Keith, and many others. He said that Glen Campbell is first on Rushmore when it comes to country musicians. And he says, you got to have Willie on there, too. He says he likes Waylon Jennings on there. So he's hitting Merle. I don't know whether he's going to have the exact other three, but we know that Glen is on Rushmore. So that's it. This is making a major 180 on that when we go from country to horror, as in Spooky World. You get that music? Because this is a pretty good intro song. And we're going to test this gentleman's skills. Just play it, but don't tell him what it's going to be. Let's see if we got it. Go ahead.

0: This TV movie came out in 1972, and it was known as the most well-watched TV movie at that time of all time. I'm sure things took over after that. And my guest tonight from Spooky World, the founder of Spooky World, the one and only Dave Bertolino. How are you, my friend?
1: All right, sir. How are you?
0: Okay, tell me the name of that song, or what was that from?
1: I have no idea.
0: Oh.
1: You've got me.
0: That is Darren McGavin, Simon Oakland, and the one and only Night Stalker, the TV movie Vampire, modern day Las Vegas, which just had so many great, great scenes. But we got Spooky World's founder, the one and only Mr. Dave Bertolino, and I can remember you back from the early 90s when everything got started. How did Dave Bertolino come up with the concept of Spooky World, which was in Berlin, Massachusetts, not Berlin, but Berlin? Did I say it right?
1: Yeah, well said. Exactly. You know, it started with, I need to go back a little bit. I'm 14 years old. I'm at St. Patrick's Junior High School in Watertown, Massachusetts. And I come home from school, and my dad is home early and said, "Hey, I quit my job. And I bought a joke and magic shop called Little Jack Horner." And I said, "Oh, my God, I've been to that store, Dad," because my brother did magic. And, you know, he really was into it. And he was a regular shopper there. And, you know, so that was the start of getting interested in Halloween, because we had this massive Halloween section. And, you know, I'm going to just breeze through this quickly. Over the years, we developed a wholesale division, and then that was bought out by a company called Ruby's Costume Company, which made me one of their sales managers. And one of my jobs is, you know, providing props and displays to these little haunted house attractions. And they were little back then in the late 80s. You know, they were, you know, nothing of significance that drew a lot of people, but, you know, it was, you know, well thought of, and most of them were fundraisers. And but I, you know, when I had the opportunity, I decided I wanted to do this hayride. And so I looked for a farm to rent in the Marlboro, Massachusetts area, which is where I was living in Sudbury at the time. And that was the start of Spooky World. I mean, frankly, it was just a hayride. And I hired a fellow by the name of Tom Savini. And in 1991, Tom stayed with me the whole summer at the farmhouse. And we built a hayride trail. And we trained actors, which were, you know, basically local townspeople, how to scare. And all of a sudden, we're in the haunted attraction business. And back then, there was never a horror theme park. We were the first horror theme park in America. It started as Spooky Hayrides in 91, but by 1992, we had haunted houses, we had a monster midway, we had an elaborate hayride trail that the wagons would travel upon, and there'd be 22 stage sets along the way with a couple of hundred actors performing skits. And that was the start of, you know, just this phenomenal, you know, pouring of entertainment that came into the world. And, you know, we kind of, you know, led the way to haunted attractions throughout America. And so that was the beginning.
0: And it was a great beginning, and I can remember some of the early days of Spooky World. But, again, how many years did you go at it for? Because I know it was a while. It wasn't just a couple of years. How many years was Spooky World?
1: Oh, no, I sold it in the early, like 2002, 2003, I guess.
0: Yeah.
1: And I moved out here to Los Angeles and started doing stage plays. But now, you know, I'm kind of retired at this point, but a couple of years ago, I had a documentary film crew that, you know, found the story interesting, and, you know, I let them follow me around, let them do interviews, and that led to the movie Spooktacular. If you get Amazon Prime, you can watch it for free, and it's the story of the building of Spooky World. And of course, Crown Publishing, Castle, watched that documentary and said, hey, we'd love to have you go one step further. Can you give us some revealing stories that you couldn't say on the film? And I said, well, some of them are a little taboo, but if you want to hear the other side of it, and of course, there's a lot of stories about the celebrities. So I wrote a book, and they loved it. They released it on Amazon in May, and it's number 49 on the horror bestseller list. But it's not really a horror book, but they categorized that because it's more about, you know, the building and success of a Halloween theme park dynasty. And so that's what it's all about. And, you know, the book came out, and I believe it's in all the Barnes and Nobles in America right now. And wherever books are sold. So very proud of that. And by the way, the photographs are incredible. It's kind of like a coffee table book because there's so many photographs. I think there's about 300 photographs in it.
0: Wow. That's an incredible amount of photos. And I do remember some of the celebrities that are out there, but could you run through like a bunch off the top of your head and, you know, the ones that are in the book, I guess, that would be a good one, or the ones that you mentioned more specifically within the book itself.
1: Well, the celebrities, you know, right from day one, you know, we're an attraction that had horror celebrities, and that's unheard of. In fact, these celebrities, when I brought them there, I was paying them a weekly salary, you know, what's called favored nations. Everybody got the same money, $1,000 a week back in 91. That was pretty good money. But the autographs were free. I mean, I printed the photographs and they signed them. So there was Kane Hodder, who's Jason of Friday the 13th. Mm-hmm. There was Gunnar Hansen, who's Leatherface from Texas Chainsaw Massacre.
0: Yeah.
1: There was Butch Patrick from the Munsters TV show.
0: Yeah, Eddie.
1: And Tiny Tim and Bobby Boris Pickett. And then a special guest was Tom Savini. But, you know, all of these people were signing autographs, but they weren't charging for them. And so in year two, I brought on more celebrities, and then they started charging, you know, a very small fee. I think it was $10 for a black and white picture, $20 for a color. You know, these days you go to the horror cons, and they're like $100 for an autograph.
0: Yeah, so taking the picture, the charge. Yeah, to do a selfie, I think they're like 50 now.
1: Is that right? Yeah, it's interesting. I've been doing the horror cons for my second book, which is called... The

0: top horror and Halloween events in America. And we basically give an award to the many categories, best haunted houses, best Halloween theme parks, which, by the way, the original Spooky World, which has now moved to New Hampshire, is right on, you know, high on the top of the list of the one of the top horror theme parks in America. It's just phenomenal. But also we do haunt-themed restaurants, haunt-themed coffee shops, horror film festivals. My friend Tony Timpone just contributed a whole chapter on the horror film festivals. And so this book is coming out next January, but we're very proud of this current book, which is Behind the Screams of Spooky World, Near and Dear to New Englanders. So, and I think this is my first podcast or interview for a New England-based media company. So this is an honor because I'm back to my roots there in New England. And I'm happy to say, by the way, that I will be at Silver Scream. Are you familiar with Silver Scream?
1: I am. Yeah, I am. But go ahead.
0: That is at the DCU. You know, it's in Worcester.
1: Yep.
0: They take over the whole convention center, and they have hundreds of retailers that are selling horror crafted merchandise. They have dozens of horror celebrities that are signing autographs. And then they have panel discussions. So I have a panel coming out this October. I'm not sure of the date. I think it's the second or third. It's the Saturday, the first Saturday in October. And on the panel is my good friend Linda Blair, along with my former vice president, Fred Sherman. And we have a special moderator, Joyce Kilhaywick, who covered Spooky World in the early years. And we've got a lot of other celebrity surprises popping in on our panel. And that's happening on that Saturday afternoon at Silver Scream.
1: Yes, I saw, actually, believe it or not, David, I saw Joyce Kilhaywick post something on LinkedIn today because I'm good friends with Joyce. She's been very, very supportive of my career and vice versa. And she's been on my radio show a couple of times. Just because she's a terrific young lady. She's a brilliant young lady, and she really is gifted on her reviews and critiques of everything in the entertainment world. I loved listening to her reports when she worked on Channel 4, and I still love her reports, even though it's not on television anymore. You can still catch Joyce Kilhaywick doing that stuff on social
0: media. She's been on that. She was actually Roger Ebert's partner when Gene Siskel left the show.
1: Yes, that's right.
0: Joyce subbed for and was, you know, partnering with Roger on the show. I forgot the name of it. Was it called Back to the Movies or Back, whatever? But anyway, it was a weekly review show, and it was it was quite popular in its day.
1: And I remember it well. I was going to say that the Silver Screen thing that you got coming up there, thing at the DCU in Worcester, who are some of the people aside from Joyce? I mean, are you going to bring in some of these horror people that?
0: With me on the panel will be Spencer Charnas. Now, here's a kid. I shouldn't call him a kid. He's not a kid anymore. But as a kid, he went to Spooky World. And he loved it, and he was so, and he kind of sought me out. He said, he connected with me. He said, my music is inspired by Spooky World. And, you know, he talked about the celebrities he got to meet there and how he now has the pleasure of hiring those celebrities for his Silver Scream event. And Spencer Charnas created this Silver Scream event. And he is, one of the top horror conventions in the United States. It's just a phenomenal success. And I'm so proud of him. And I'm proud that, New England has this great horror Halloween event called Silver Scream. And so, I really encourage you to check that out. It's a lot of fun.
1: We definitely will. We definitely will. In fact, I'll even reach out to him as well as Joyce

0: and make sure that I'm going to that, because that's something I'd like to see, especially
1: when they have all kinds of items
0: for sale. I mean, I'm into that. I'm going to have to pile a lot of money into my pocket that day, because I know I won't leave there spending just $10, that's for sure.
1: But, you know, it's funny. There's a lot of, you know, general merchandise, but most of it is handcrafted, one-of-a-kind horror and Halloween collectibles. I mean, it's just so cool. I mean, it really is one of the outstanding horror conventions in the United States.
0: Okay, so you're into the horror stuff, which I love, and I do like horror flicks, too. I mentioned The Night Stalker early on for TV movies, and another one that came to mind, of course, was Stephen King's the original Salem's Lot, which starred David Soul and James Mason.
1: Sure.
0: And that was the whole kitchen scene there where Mr. Barlow all of a sudden appears in the kitchen, and he clangs the mother and father's head together, kind of like Moe did to Larry and Curly on the Three Stooges, and knocks them out.
1: Right.
0: They're gone. And, of course, you got David Soul and the young kid there, and I'm drawing a blank on his name. But that vampire at that time, that scene to me was like one of the scariest in all vampire movies when they came. But to you, there has to be one movie in particular that you got really, really frightened by one particular scene. What would that be? Unless you're invincible or you're not bothered by anything.
1: No. What got to me was, and most enjoyable too, was House of Wax, which of course is Vincent Price.
0: Right.
1: It's an early movie, I think early 60s probably, and I think color movies were coming out in color, and I remember it was kind of 3D effects, which was very cool. And I was, you know, at the time I was like probably 6 or 8 years old, and I'm watching that movie, and it scared the yell out of me. And since then I befriended, of course, Victoria Price, who is the daughter of Vincent Price. And she allowed us to use her dad's likeness in our documentary. And it's kind of an interesting way we do it. He's my kind of alter ego throughout the movie. Although it is a documentary, it kind of follows the rail with Vincent guiding my life, so to speak. And it's kind of done tongue in cheek, and it seems like it's really well done. And that's on, if you have Amazon Prime, it's free. I think it's on Shudder now too. Somebody's telling me it's Tubi as well. Shudder and Tubi. So it's a great way to visit Spooky World without leaving your living room.
0: I like it. All right. I just been informed by my producer, Tim, that we are running out of time. I wanted to make sure that I give you one more trivia, and this is too easy. Go ahead, give them that song if you can. You remember this one? Tim, if he doesn't get this one, let's give him the other one, because the other one's a gimme. This was a TV show, The Sixth Sense. And give him one more if you can, real quick.
1: Yeah.
0: All right, this one you know. I know you will.
2: Oh, that's an easy.
1: That's Tubular Bells from The Exorcist.
0: There you
1: go. Mike Odenfeld.
0: Yeah. Oh, I love it. I love it. Hey, Dave Bertolino, thank you very much for coming on tonight. Everybody
1: My
0: was abbreviated,
1: pleasure,
0: which means we got to get you back on again if you'll do it. As we get close to Halloween, or when is Scream Fest again? I'm sorry, the Silver Scream Fest?
1: So Silver Scream's first week of October. And I'm happy to have you. If you want to record something there, you know, for broadcast, that would be great.
0: That's what we'll do. Thank you very much, Dave Bertolino. I will stay in contact with you. We're going to have you back on again on Gary Levitt and Friends in late September to promote that event, which again is called Silver Scream, as in I'm screaming.
1: Yeah.
0: There we go.
1: Yeah.
0: Thank you, David.
1: All right, brother.
0: Take care.

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0: 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Coming up next, it's Ray Brown's Talking Birds.
1: Ray Brown's Talking Birds.
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5: Good morning, good afternoon, good evening. Welcome to our show, number 1100. And hard to believe that our 1,000th show was that long ago, back in August of 2024. Well, it's our final show for Plastic Free July.

0: which has a lot more to do with birds than it might seem. What with, as we learned last week from Jonathan Berard, a million seabird fatalities are caused every year by the ingestion of plastic that birds mistake for food and by entanglement in discarded fishing lines and synthetic ropes. Shorebirds also suffer enormous losses by eating plastic as they probe mudflats and shorelines for food. Here's one example of plastic pollution's effect on shorebirds. In a study reported by National Audubon, scientists working at Brazil's Rio Grande do Sul coast dissected the stomachs of 24 American oyster catchers and discovered plastic inside every bird. Meanwhile, picking up plastic trash can be a good little part of the fight against plastic pollution. That's why we coined the phrase plurting, a mashup of the words picking up litter while birding. We like to do it and encourage others to do it too and to become proud plurters, pledging to pick up litter while birding. We have two new proud plurters to thank this week. Thanks to Susan from Arlington, Virginia, who says, I've been picking up litter on my walk on the Mount Vernon Trail along the Potomac River in Virginia for years. Glad to know there are like-minded people. And Susan told us this little plurting story. She says, I started when visiting Hawaii, and when learning about Laysan albatross ingesting plastic and either dying from that or feeding it to their chicks, who then starve and die. Now I do it at home, saving osprey, bald eagles, and all waterfowl and birds from plastic, fishing line, and balloons. Well, thank you, Susan, and I'm glad you mentioned balloons. We like to say there is no such thing as a good outdoor helium-filled balloon. Thank you, Susan, and thanks to Lisa Hudnut from Shodo, Montana. She says, I recently worked with our city to establish Songbird Park within our city park. Just last week, we began placing signs that have a QR code that takes visitors to Merlin. It's the Merlin Bird ID app from Cornell. We are planning a grand opening soon, she says, including free bird walks, always picking up litter. That is so cool. Thank you, Lisa. To learn how to become a proud plurter, visit our TalkinBirds.com website. 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That's Go Plurting under the tab there, the Get Involved tab at TalkinBirds.com. Well, usually at this time of the show or around this time, we give a preview of our mystery bird contest, and we are doing that right now. And that was the sound of our mystery bird. We'll do the contest a bit later on. Our mystery bird is a small, long-willed, make that long-winged songbird with a small bill. It's dark blue-black on the crown, back, and base of the throat with an orange-brown face. It has dull white underparts and an orange rump. Usually sports a light brown collar around the neck. Our bird covers virtually the entire U.S. and Canada in the summer and winters in the tropics. It forages in flight for a wide variety of insects. It's our mystery bird. We have some wonderful prizes and also a chance for a really extra special prize, and that is the Birdweather Puck, as it's called. This is an amazing little recording device. Actually fits in the palm of your hand and can be attached just about anywhere. It'll record the birds that are singing and report them right to your smartphone, and it does a whole bunch of other stuff as well. It's an amazing thing. The winner of our mystery bird contest today will be eligible in a drawing to win that Birdweather Puck, and we'll be giving that away on our August 9th show. Also, prizes today from Plain Products. That's Plain with an E, whose mission is to provide clean, sustainable products in reusable plastic, in reusable aluminum bottles, not plastic. It's a four-part travel set. Shampoo, conditioner, body wash, and body lotion. And from Fresh Cut Paper, makers of those beautiful life-sized pop-up floral bouquets that are wilt-proof and crafted to last a lifetime. We have a certificate for five beautiful bouquets on our mystery bird contest coming along here pretty soon. We have a couple of Southern New Englanders to thank today who have joined our Talking Birds Ambassadors family, getting the word out about birds and conservation. 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And thank you to Lou from Hope Valley, Rhode Island, who last we heard was turning her property into a birder's paradise. 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Still to come today, we'll revisit a talk with a lady who'll be the banquet speaker at the upcoming Southeast Arizona Birding Festival. She'll be talking there about her birding dictionary book. And in case you won't be able to make it to the festival, we figured we'd air that talk to make up for that just a little bit. Also today, Mike O'Connor will join us for Let's Ask Mike Live on why he's stopping the feeding of birds, just temporarily. And also about native plants and why they are so important for birds. And please give a listen to the end of today's show, when we'll preview the appearance of some very special guests who'll be joining us next week. And up next is today's featured feathered friend, presented by the bigger and better BWD magazine, with each large format issue packed with beautiful photographs, illustrations, and in-depth articles, ranging from backyard birds to birding abroad. Experience birds up close with BWD at bwdmagazine.com. There are several ways to pronounce part of the name of today's featured feathered friend. And fortunately, they're all correct, I think. Talking about the bird most folks in the U.S. and Canada call the northern jacana. It's one of eight jacana species, and it's a beauty. A medium-sized wader with a chestnut maroon body, a black head, neck, and breast, and a bright yellow bill, with a fleshy shield by the forehead at the bill's base. In flight, it displays yellowish-green primary and secondary wing feathers, and it defends itself with yellow bony spurs on the leading edges of the wings. In passive defense mode, the bird is known to dive and swim underwater to avoid predators, and males have been seen to shelter their young underwater, tucking the chicks under their wings and swimming away from danger. Jacanas not only wade and dive and swim, but they also walk on water, or more accurately, on vegetation floating on the water. They can do that thanks to their almost comically elongated toes. It's a skill that gives the bird one of its nicknames, the lily trotter. The northern jacana isn't quite as northern as the name would suggest. Its main territory ranges from Mexico to Panama, with occasional visits to the southern U.S. It's unusual among birds in having a polyandrous breeding system. A female may have up to four mates and may lay eggs in separate nests for each. While the males do almost all of the work of incubating the eggs and caring for the young. About those pronunciations, the Brazilian Portuguese way is Jacana. Spanish versions include Jacana and Jacana and Jacana. There may be others, but I think we'll quit there. Today's Talking Birds featured feathered friend. Scientific name, according to the biologist's handbook of pronunciations, Jacana spinosa. We call it the northern jacana. Welcome again to our show number 1100, now featuring a favorite chat from the Talking Birds interview archive. Rosemary Mosco is a science writer and naturalist and creator of books and cartoons that connect people with the natural world. She's written acclaimed science books for kids and adults on topics ranging from the solar system to butterflies to backyard nature. And she has now applied her considerable skill in the use of words to a book about words themselves. It's The Birding Dictionary, a tongue-in-cheek guide for people who find themselves obsessed against all logic and reason with birds. And she's here with us now to tell us a bit about it. Good morning, Rosemary.
1: Hi, Ray. It's so exciting to be here again.
0: It's great to have you back again. Third time, I think.
1: Yeah, I think so. Oh, cool. Do I get a prize for the third time?
0: Let's see. Mike O'Connor gives away pencils at his store. So I'll see if I can get one of those pencils.
1: Yes, please.
0: And get one of those to you. Well, you know, there are lots of field guides coming out all the time. And some people say, why do we need another field guide? So I'll ask you a related question. Why do we need another birding dictionary?
1: Well, first off, I'll say that bring on the field guides. I buy every single one. I mean, you could do a field guide to like just two species of owl and I would buy it because I'm one of those. I'm a sucker. But yeah, there's so many bird books. And this one is a mix of serious and funny. It's mostly funny, but all the words are real. And people keep telling me it's educational. And I think, oh, shoot, you're right. I did work in a lot of facts. But I feel like, you know, with all the serious bird stuff out there, which is wonderful and important, sometimes we need to kind of just laugh and relax and, poke gentle fun at ourselves and birds. So I feel like it's a helpful antidote sometimes to how serious we can all be.
0: All right. Some good points there. Some books have a section entitled How to Use This Book. You did not include that, perhaps for obvious reasons. although you do have a foreword by Professor Alex A. Whitewash from Hemispingus University in Patagonia, Arizona. I noticed that Hemispingus is not defined in your book, maybe in the next edition.
1: Oh, so oleaginous Hemispingus is defined, which is just one of my favorite bird names. I put in a lot of definitions that a lot of people will actually want to know about, but some things I confess I just put in because they sound funny, and that's an actual bird name, and I feel so bad for that bird, because really, who wants to be oleaginous?
0: Ooh, it sounds kind of greasy, but you do have Hudwit for people who don't have time to say Hudsonian Godwit, also a helpful thing there. And this is one I really like, and I'm going to try to read this if I may and see if I can get through it, because I haven't been able to in previous attempts. But here we go. It's Anhinga, noun. A winged creature that can swim with neutral buoyancy, stab its prey to death, launch itself into the air from a submerged position, and soar thousands of feet in the sky. The Anhinga may look like a garden hose attached to a chicken, but only fools underestimate it. I got through it there.
1: Good job.
0: By the way, as laugh-inducing as your definitions are, as you pointed out, there are some, useful definitions. There is an educational component to the book, except maybe for American Robin, which you define as a device that converts worms into 100 decibel songs outside your bedroom at 4 a.m.
1: Yeah, a few of the things are not educational. But
0: there's a dorbler. I didn't know that word, but I think I sort of figured it out what that's about. But you can look in the book and you'll see. But
1: yeah, that one's more niche, but I just think it's so cute. There's an author named Jeff Vandermeer who has written like a truly disturbing and wonderful series of books. He wrote Annihilation, and he just writes these horrifying books, and he loves to use the word adorbler, which is like a really cute warbler. And I just love it. And I especially love when like horror writers and sci-fi writers are just also, you know, thinking warblers are adorable. I think that's really cute.
0: Nice. And then there's mnemonic. And this is where you even get into politics in the book, as you point out. A change in the song of the white-throated sparrow has eased international tensions between the U.S. and Canada, right? With the
1: Yeah, this was written before the current situation, obviously. But yeah, the So I grew up in Canada, and in Canada, we say that white-throated sparrows say, "Oh, sweet Canada." And then I moved to the States, and you all say Old Sam Peabody. So one of these is, you know, Canadian patriotic, and one of them isn't. And so I concoct an idea in which this is causing international tensions. But white-throated sparrows' songs are changing in some places so that they say neither of those things, which I think I say is heralded as a bold move towards peace.
0: Right,
1: that part is entirely concocted.
0: Could only just do it that way in general. That would be great.
1: Yeah.
0: So I'm sure you learn a lot of things in the process of writing books, Rosemary. What about in the case of this book?
1: Well, I think the funniest thing I learned was, or the strangest thing I learned was that I came to the definition of peep, which is, of course, you know, a group of small shorebirds. Mm-hmm. And I thought, oh, this is going to be easy, and then I'll make some joke about peeps. But then I started writing down which birds I think are peeps, and I realized I'm not 100% sure which are peeps and which aren't. And then I reached out to a bunch of folks, including the wonderful Ken Kaufman, and I realized people have different definitions, you know, and there may be correct and incorrect ones. But I think I was surprised by, in some cases, the things I thought were known and understood. And then I realized when I'm talking about birders, we all have different ideas about things. And that's totally okay.
0: Lots of things. Well, the book is fun and funny. And I like the way the great science journalist and Pulitzer Prize winner Ed Yong described it. He called it a laugh-out-loud, funny guide to the ludicrously amazing and amazingly ludicrous world of birds and birders. That's not an easy sentence to say, but yeah.
1: It's not.
0: But that's
1: I will say I love birders and I am a birder, so I'm laughing at myself the whole time as well.
0: Well, I think you've really made it when you get the great Ed Yong to being quoted that way. The book is The Birding Dictionary, a tongue-in-cheek guide for people who find themselves obsessed against all logic and reason with birds. Rosemary Mosco is the author and illustrator. Rosemary, thanks for being on the show again, and good luck with the book.
1: Thank you so much, and I hope you see many oleaginous birds in your future.
0: I'll keep my distance. Rosemary Mosco here on Talkin' Birds. Up next, it's our mystery bird contest in just 1 minute.
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0: There's that mystery bird again. And just a reminder here in our mystery bird contest, if you win the contest today, either with the correct answer or through a drawing, you'll be eligible for a very special drawing on August 9th, our August 9th show, for that bird weather puck. That's that amazing little device. Fits right in the palm of your hand, attaches anywhere, and listens to and records the sounds of birds and forwards them to your smartphone. And you can even play the sound of the bird that it is hearing. And you can even take it with you if you go on a birding trip or on vacation. It's a beautiful thing. It's worth about, well, the retail is about $300. So you'll be eligible for that drawing on the 9th with only a couple other folks who won the next two or three mystery bird contests. Our bird today is a small, long-winged songbird with a small bill. It's dark blue-black on the crown, back, and base of the throat with an orange-brown face. It has dull white underparts and an orange rump, usually with a light brown collar around the neck. Our bird covers almost the entire U.S. and Canada in the summer. In winters in the tropics, it forages in flight for a wide variety of insects. It's our mystery bird. In addition to that bird weather drawing on the 9th, On today's show, you will definitely win, if you're the contest winner, from Plain Products, that beautiful four-part travel set. Shampoo, conditioner, body wash, and body lotion. And from Fresh Cut Paper, five of those beautiful pop-up floral bouquets that last a lifetime. And trust me, you will love them. They're beautiful. So that's the thing there. That's the contest. The number to call is this one here, 781-837-4900. Once again, that's 781-837-4900. Meanwhile, it's Let's Ask Mike live in just 1 minute.
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0: Mike O'Connor is down there at the world-famous Birdwatchers General Store, Orleans, Cape Cod. Good morning, Mike. Is it true that you're no longer feeding birds, and should we all follow your lead?
4: No.
0: Okay, that was pretty clear. Okay, moving on.
4: Are you kidding me? I have a cable bill to pay. You can't stop feeding birds. I
0: can't believe I even said it. I'm sorry. Yeah.
4: No. Okay. Right, but I have. Yeah, that's absolutely true. I noticed one of the birds, and I think we've talked about this before, one of the house finches has that notorious conjunctivitis,
0: yeah.
4: the house finch disease, house finch eye disease, they call it, mm-hmm. which is never a good thing. If they name a disease after you, it's not a good thing. You know, just ask Lou Gehrig.
0: Yeah.
4: So this is named after house finches. It used to be, it's a virus or a bacterium that gets into poultry industry like everything else, and then jumped into the wild population. And back in the mid-90s, this jumped into the wild bird population and attacked the eastern house finches. Eastern house finches, of course, were introduced to this part of the country. And from a small gene pool, they're kind of genetically not as strong as the West Coast version, and they all came down, not they all, but a lot of them came down with this eye disease, and the disease doesn't kill the bird, but it makes their eyes swollen, and they can't see, so they can't see predators, and they can't see to find food, and so it's, you know, sometimes they recover, but some more often than not, they get picked off by a hawk or a predator or something, and it really ravaged through the house finch population, and to some small extent, even related birds like goldfinches and purple finches and grosbeaks and stuff. But it's mostly a house finch issue. And so when that happens, people can see the bird. They're lethargic and their eyes look awful. Yeah. And just take your feeders down. You can't do much for the bird. You can't catch it, really. And I mean, you can take it to a rehabber, and they can probably give it some antibiotic, but that's a little tougher to fuck. So I just took my feeders down. Mm. And I'll clean them out. And they recommend 2 weeks before you put your feeders out again, because the bird will either hopefully move on or get better or succumb or whatever the story is. But I know we all hate to see our birds. So, but 2 weeks, the birds will be fine. There's plenty of food out there right now. So I take the feeders in. I'll clean them up, and then we'll put them out in a few weeks, and then I'll watch the feeders to make sure, you know, another one of these birds doesn't show up. So house finch eye disease, put that on your favorite thing list to avoid.
0: We kind of run out of time here. Yeah, I was just going to say that we have some house finches in our talking birds garden. They look okay, but I guess we need to really keep an eye on them, right?
4: Well, just keep an eye. It's obvious. It's really obvious. The eyes were swollen, the birds were slower. And you just take it down, clean your feeders up, the birds will move on and hopefully get better. And then that's just like anything that you feed a bird, you got to pay attention. Just put it, don't put it out there and ignore it. It's stuff we got to do. So, do that. But by all means, keep feeding the birds because I got bills.
0: Business is business right there, yeah. All right. Thank you, Mike. We'll talk to you next week.
4: Sounds good. Okay.
0: All right, back to the Mystery Bird Contest right after this. The Seabird Institute's Hog Island Audubon Camp, celebrating its 90th anniversary, hosts five-night immersive educational programs for adults, teens, and families. Through these sessions, taught by the world's leading naturalists, ornithologists, and artists, Hog Island campers deep

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For more information, full camp details, and other program offerings, visit audubon.org/hogisland. That's audubon.org/hogisland. One more time with that mystery bird, that small, long-winged songbird with a small bill. It would seem to be easy to say that, but I guess.

0: Long-tailed grackle.
1: A long-tailed grackle. Let me consult our musical department here. It doesn't seem to be lining up with what the bird is there. Scott, thank you for the try, and give us another try next time.
0: Maybe I'll win in a drawing.
1: A drawing is always a good possibility, yes. Thank you, Scott.
0: Sir.
1: All right. We have Melissa. She's in Colorado. Good morning, Melissa.
2: Hi.
1: Hello. Oh, I heard something. I know she's there, but not hearing a whole
2: thing. Can you hear me?
1: We can hear you now, I think. Yes. Hi, Melissa.
2: Okay. Hi, Ray. How are you?
1: I'm doing well, thank you. Well, you heard about you heard one guest there for a grackle, but not what we were looking for. And what is it that you want to suggest with that bird would be there?
2: A cliff swallow.
1: Let me check the notes. It is indeed beautiful. A cliff swallow. They build those really interesting kind of gourd-shaped nests out of mud on buildings and cliffs and under bridges. I just read this the other day. They usually nest in colonies that tend to be small in the east, but colonies farther west have been known to house nearly 4,000 nests. Wow, that is pretty incredible. I think we have time for a bonus question if we do it quickly. What do you think?
2: Okay.
1: A U.S. natural area has been designated as a World Heritage Site, officially recognized as a special landmark or natural wonder by UNESCO from the UN, the Educational, Scientific, and Cultural Organization. Which place is this that got this honor? A, the Bosque del Apache National Wildlife Refuge in New Mexico. B, Everglades National Park in Florida. C, the Okefenokee National Wildlife Refuge in Georgia. Or D, the Talking Birds Garden in Massachusetts. It would be one of those.
2: I'm going to say the first one.
1: The first one, Bosque del Apache. No, it's actually the Okefenokee National Wildlife Refuge in Georgia. And good things are happening there, and we are out of time, but we'll talk about it next week. And meanwhile, you are the winner of that Mystery Bird Contest, Melissa, so stay on the line, and we'll get that stuff sent out to you.
2: All right, thank you.
1: Thank you so much, Melissa. Well, next week, very special guests, twin sisters Laura and Mandy Sirda will join us direct from one of the most disastrous and danger-filled places on the planet, Gaza, where they are actively promoting birding and conservation while enduring the horrific conditions at that war-torn place. That's next week here on our show. Thanks for listening, and see you next week.
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0: 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Hi, Chris. How you doing?
1: I'm doing fantastic. Guess what?
0: What?
1: Layla's walking.
0: The one-year-old.
1: One-year-old at the birthday last week. Started at the birthday because there were a lot of little kids there, and some were, you know, a little older than her, maybe a month or two, and they were walking, and she was looking around, and she's like, I got to be able to do that. So she entered a few times without touching anything. She walked 4 or 5 steps, but now she's just strolling along here a week or so later. So that's pretty remarkable.
0: That's a big step, literally, in that little girl's world, and the rest, especially for her parents.
1: Well, not it's not good for her parents now that they get
0: exactly
1: all the time.
0: Yes, they'll get lots more exercise for sure. Well, that's great, and happy birthday to Layla. A little bit delayed. Yeah. Let's get to work this morning, Chris, and we're asking a question that I think probably just about every retiree and anyone getting close to retirement has probably wondered, and that is, could my retirement income actually be higher?
1: That's a great question, Deb, because most people spend years focused on, you know, building their retirement savings. We talk about it every week. And they watch that balance. I'm a little guilty of that, too, over the years. You know, you want to see how big the balance can get, too. But and they celebrate when it grows. But when the retirement arrives, the conversation changes immensely. So the real question isn't how much have I saved, right? You know, everyone goes, what's my number? What's my number? The real question is how much income can my savings produce for me, right, in retirement? Because your account balance doesn't pay the electric bill, of course. Your retirement income does.
0: Chris, you've said before that retirement is really about replacing a paycheck.
1: Exactly. For 40 years or more, most of us woke up knowing a paycheck was coming in. That paycheck paid the mortgage, bought your groceries, funded your vacations, put gas in the car, and pretty much helped build your future, right? When you retire, that paycheck from work stops, like cold turkey. Like one day you get it, next day you don't. And the paycheck from your retirement account needs to begin at that point. And one of the biggest questions we help people answer is whether they're getting the most out of what they've already built, and making sure they have that retirement check that they need throughout their retirement.
0: Can people unknowingly leave income on the table, Chris?
1: Yes, and not because they made bad decisions at all. It's because of life changes, maybe because the markets have changed. Interest rates certainly have changed. Investment options have evolved over time. Tax law changes, maybe there's a way you can save on taxes you're not aware of that give, you know, more money in your pocket. And certain products improve. So many people simply haven't reviewed their income strategy in years, and I see that all the time. So sometimes we discover opportunities when we meet that they didn't know existed. Other times we confirm they're already in great shape, which is wonderful. So you leave my office with a peace of mind, but both outcomes are valuable to them.
0: Chris, you often talk about creating multiple income streams. And why is that important?
1: Because retirement shouldn't depend on one paycheck. Think of it like a table. Would you prefer your table standing on one leg or several legs? The strongest retirement income plans often combine different sources of income, each serving a specific purpose. So you might have, obviously, Social Security, hopefully you have. Maybe if you're lucky enough, you get a pension from your employer or a municipality or whatever. And then you maybe have interest-paying investments, dividend-producing investments, certain fixed income strategies to complement that. Structured notes or note funds that are managed for you, annuity solutions that can provide guaranteed income now or in the future as a hedge against inflation. All these things are there to try to add a leg to that table to make it more stable for you.
0: Let's talk about something people don't always think about, and that would be old retirement plans.
1: Yeah, this is one of the biggest opportunities we see when we meet. You know, someone built a retirement plan 10 years ago, and it may have been an excellent plan then, but retirement planning isn't static. Maybe you're retired, maybe interest rates have changed, maybe your goals have changed, maybe your children are financially independent now and they don't need as much assistance or none at all. Maybe protecting income has become more important than maximizing the growth of your accounts. So that's why periodic reviews matter for you, not because something is wrong, but because life doesn't stand still. And as things come up, they need to be addressed every single year.
0: Chris, here's one of your favorite questions. You ask, what job is your money doing?
1: I ask that all the time of people and they look at me funny, but every dollar should have a purpose. And the way I phrase it typically is that, you know, you own your own business, and that's when they look at me funny because they actually don't most of the time. And, but I try to explain to them that every dollar that they have is an employee of their business. And, you know, some of those dollars have to provide you stability, and others have to generate income, and others have to combat inflation, and others need to be remain available for emergencies on the short term. But if a significant portion of your portfolio doesn't have a clear job, that's worth exploring with you, because we want to make sure every dollar has its job and that it's working at its maximum capacity in that job to produce for you everything that you deserve throughout retirement.
0: Let's connect this then with something we've talked about before, and that's giving your retirement a raise.
1: And people expect raises during their working years. I mean, I certainly do. But somehow they expect retirement income to stay the same forever while expenses continue to climb. So they're like, all I need is $5,000 a month and I'll be fine. Well, that might be good today, but in 5 years, that $5,000 a month isn't going to buy you the goods and services and things that you need, because groceries are going to cost more, insurance costs more, healthcare costs more. Of course, if you travel, that's going to cost more. So your retirement plan deserves the opportunity to keep pace with life and with inflation. And sometimes that means looking at ways to make your money work more efficiently for you, not by taking unnecessary risks. I don't want you to take too much risk or more risk than you're comfortable with, but by making sure your strategy still reflects today's opportunities and your current goals.
0: Keep in mind that Chris is a fiduciary, and that means he is legally obligated to act in your best interest, especially when it comes to retirement planning, income strategies, annuities, and investment decisions. 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And you can call Chris at 508-659-5849. Let's give our listeners some questions to think about now.
1: Yeah, so great idea. I mean, ask yourself, when was the last time I reviewed my retirement income plan? Or do I know exactly where my retirement paycheck comes from? No one can answer that for the most part. They'll say Social Security or pension, but they don't know the rest of it. And is my money producing as much income as it reasonably could? No one really has the answer to that because they don't really explore it. And could I be paying more taxes than necessary? Let me give you a suggestion here. I'm not knocking accountants, but most of you might do your own taxes, and that's fine. So no one's advising you on how to reduce your taxes. A lot of you go to, you call it an account, but it's really a tax preparer. They are also not advising you on how to reduce your taxes. What they're doing is they're just preparing your taxes for you for a fee. Very few of you actually engage with an actual CPA who's trying to lower your taxes. So most of you out there, I'm not an accountant. I can't give tax advice, but I can show you ways or point out ways that maybe you can reduce taxes on that income. So other things we're going to look at are, you know, are older investments or annuities still the best for your goals? I mean, things change over the time for you, goals, objectives, all these different things. And so we're going to look at updating any of those things that are maybe a little outdated for you. You also want to ask, is every dollar in my portfolio working with a purpose? And if I were creating my retirement plan today, would I build it the same way? If any of those questions make you pause for a second, that's a good reason to have a conversation and give me a call.
0: So we're talking about tweaking, updating. The message today isn't that everyone needs a new retirement plan, right?
1: Yeah, today's message is very simple, Deb. I mean, don't assume your retirement income is as good as it can be just because your investments have been sitting in the same place for years. Retirement planning isn't about chasing the next hot investment. We're not doing that. It's about making thoughtful decisions that support the life you work so hard to build. So sometimes that means confirming you're already on the right track. And, you know, I love telling people that if they are. But sometimes it means uncovering opportunities to improve the income that you're already relying on and increasing it. Maybe by reducing taxes or making your portfolio just work more efficiently. Either way, knowledge creates confidence. And so if you've ever wondered whether your retirement income could be higher, let's find out together. Let's review your plan if you have one, and let's create a plan if you don't. Evaluate your income strategy and make sure every dollar has a purpose. Because after spending decades of working for your money, it's time for your money to work a little harder for you.
0: So, Chris, one of those questions you ask people and they don't have answers to, one might be, as you mentioned, when was the last time I reviewed my retirement income plan? And if they don't know the answer or if they say never, what do you do about it?
1: Well, I'm going to invite them in and review that plan if they have one, because, you know, again, everything we've talked about.

0: out here. If you have a plan, no plan I'm talking about is you met with somebody maybe years ago and you put something in place and that's supposed to gear you up for saving towards retirement. Good chance you haven't reviewed it or you haven't reviewed it in years. And if you haven't, and if you've retired or you're knocking on the door of retirement, you must review it as soon as possible. Time is your friend, and the more the time goes by and you don't do it, it's costing you every single day, every single week, every single month, year after year, tens of thousands of dollars or hundreds of thousands of dollars is what it could cost you in retirement. 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Again, I implore you to do it immediately so we know exactly where you sit, what your retirement outlook is going to be, and if I can make changes for you, a couple of tweaks here and there to vastly improve the outlook of your retirement from where it sits today. 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
0: 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Chris's goal is to put wealth in your retirement, and it's right in his company's name, Cape Retirement Wealth Advisors. So, Chris, let's begin this segment with another question. It's kind of simple. How many paychecks does your retirement have? At first, people might say one or maybe none.
1: Well, when working, life was pretty simple. Most of us have that one paycheck. Maybe you have two jobs and get two paychecks. You know, every 2 weeks, every month, it shows up. But retirement's going to be very different for you. Your employer paycheck stops, of course. Now your investments, your savings, and your planning have to create that paycheck. So the question isn't whether you have the money. The question is, how many different ways is your money paying you?
0: People obviously spend decades building that nest egg. They've been working for years, 30, 35, 40. It's a long time.
1: Yeah, they do. But here's something interesting. You can't spend your account balance. You spend income. And that's what pays the electric bill. That's what pays for your dinner with your friends. And that's what buys your airline tickets to see the grandkids. So retirement is about looking at that statement. It's about creating a dependable income. Now, ideally, let's say you saved $1 million. You want $1 million to generate income, but you still want $1 million there, right? Mm-hmm. And you'd like to see $1 million grow to 1.1 and 1.2 over time, which allows you to do what? Generate more income, right? Because you have more money to generate the income from. And, you know, a lot of people look at it and they're afraid to see their balance go down. I can't agree with you more, because then you're thinking about running out of money. So you want to put a income plan in place that maintains or increases that balance over time while increasing your income.
0: So the question is one retirement paycheck enough?
1: Well, sometimes it can be. I mean, you know, but in most cases, depending on someone's goals and financial situation, having multiple income sources creates greater flexibility for you. So think about your working years. If someone lost their only paycheck, that was a lot of stress for people. I remember early in my working years, I lose my job and you get a mortgage, you get kids, you know, a couple months out of work, pretty stressful. So the same principle applies in retirement. A one income source may leave you with fewer options than a strategy that draws from several well-positioned plans. I know a lot of people that have pensions, and their pensions, honestly, are sufficient enough to, you know, maintain them. But we still create other income sources because their pension typically isn't increasing with cost of living or inflation, right? So we want these other income sources in place so that at some point they can rely on them to piggyback on top of that one source that they have, which is their pension.
0: So what do all those different paychecks, what do they look like?
1: Well, every retirement plan is different. I mean, everyone I meet in here has a different plan than the next person. Everyone is different. Their situations are different. But many retirees receive income from a handful of places. You know, obviously Social Security, possibly a pension. They get interest from fixed income investments like bonds and things like that, or bond mutual funds. You get dividend paying investments from stock funds or stocks that they held for a long time, maybe real estate investment trusts. Income generated through certain structured notes or structured note funds, which we offer here at Cape Retirement Wealth Advisors. Also, annuity solutions that'll pay that guaranteed income for them. and tax efficient withdrawals from retirement accounts. So having a systematic withdrawal plan to lower your overall taxes. So every paycheck that you're receiving has a purpose, and that some provide that stability you're looking for. Some are there to help inflation. Some provide predictable income. Some continue growing for the future. And the key isn't one paycheck. It's having a coordinated strategy to supply that income throughout retirement.
0: So give us an analogy.
1: Well, here's one. Imagine a baseball team, you know, the Red Sox, who were playing wonderful recently. Would you want one player trying to win every game? Of course, you're not going to. You want a team to win the game. You know, some players hit for power, some hit just to get on base, so a high percentage, and some are expert in defense. And then you have the closer that comes out in the ninth inning to close out the game. So retirement income kind of works the same way. Different income sources do different jobs. When they work together, the whole retirement plan becomes much, much stronger for you.
0: Unfortunately, some money is sitting on the bench, Chris. They're not swinging for the bleachers.
1: Right. Not every dollar should be in the game at all time. That we call those emergency reserves, right? You know, you have reserve batters, pitchers, whatever sitting on the bench. So you need to have that money set aside so that liquidity matters. But sometimes we see money that's been sitting in the same place for years and years and years simply because no one has reviewed it, or people are afraid to jump back into something because they don't know what to do, and they haven't asked or met with anybody to go over that. So the question isn't whether you should take more risk or not. The question is whether every dollar has its purpose, and is it helping to generate that income? Is it helping to manage taxes, helping to protect against inflation, or is it simply waiting for someone to give it a job?
0: When it comes to retirement planning, trust matters. Chris is a fiduciary, and that means he is committed to putting your best interest first when recommending retirement strategies, annuities, or investment solutions. You can always learn more or get in touch with Chris at the website, CapeRetirementWealthAdvisors.com, and call him at 508-659-5849. Again, that's 508-659-5849. Can retirement income change over time, Chris? Is that a good idea?
1: Yeah, absolutely. I mean, life changes. Interest rates change. The markets change. Tax laws change. Your spending is going to change. I can tell you that. Healthcare's costs change. You get more expensive. And that's why retirement income should be reviewed regularly. The strategy that made perfect sense 5 or 10 years ago may deserve a fresh look today. Not because it's wrong, but because retirement evolves and you need to take advantage of whatever opportunities are out there today that you weren't available to you before.
0: So let's challenge our listeners, Chris.
1: All right. Here's what I'd like everyone listening to do. Grab a piece of paper and answer these questions. How many retirement paychecks do you have? Write that number down. And where does each of them come from? Which one helps fight inflation? Which one provides that dependable income? Which one helps with taxes? Which one is designated to grow? If you can't answer those questions, don't feel bad. Most people can't. But that's exactly why retirement planning matters.

0: I think I just flunked that quiz. Okay. So I think today's message is quite simple, Chris.
1: It is. Retirement shouldn't depend on luck. It shouldn't depend on one investment, and it shouldn't depend on one paycheck either. I mean, it should depend on a thoughtful strategy where different income sources work together to support your retirement you've worked your whole life to enjoy. One of the greatest compliments a client can give us is this: Chris, I don't worry about my paycheck anymore. And that's because really what retirement planning is about, it's creating confidence, creating dependable income, creating choices. So if you've never looked at your retirement through the lens of paychecks instead of portfolios, let's have that conversation and we'll review where your income comes from today, and we'll identify whether there may be opportunities to strengthen that overall income strategy. It will help answer one very important question: how many paychecks does your retirement really have? Because after decades of working for one paycheck, your retirement deserves several. And so that's what we're going to help do before you put the plan together if you don't have one, and identify where the income is going to come from for you.
0: You mentioned earlier about one person's retirement plan doesn't look at all like the next person's and the next person's, very individualized. How do you narrow that down for a person's needs, their family's needs, their future needs, their current needs?
1: Well, again, it changes all the time. But when you first come in, we're going to identify or go over and dissect, peel back the onion, everything about your financial life and what's going on right now. It's going to be going on 5 years, 10 years, and look down the road. And the initial plan we put in place is going to be for you and your family specifically based on that information. And so, but that information that we meet and your situation changes every single year. It could change in 2 months from us meeting, or maybe there's a major change that happens in 3 years, whether it's a change in job, a death in the family, an addition to the family, sale of a home. It could be a whole myriad of different things. And those things, it's something that you come back and let me know so we can consider when we're making your plan and what we need to do in the future and how we manage your money. So again, it's a ever-evolving situation. And it's certainly not cookie cutter. Every single one of my clients has something different than the next person.
0: Yeah, you just mentioned that information sharing. This is a two-way street here. You can't adjust things if you don't have the information. So when a client needs to get in touch with you, it's pretty easy.
1: Yeah, it really is. I mean, emailing me, once you become a client, so through the show here, you'll go to the website and there's a contact form you can fill out. There's also the number that we provide here that you can call in, and we have the answering service, and I'll receive that inquiry from there, and I'll get in touch with you. But once we start working together, you're going to have my personal cell phone, you'll have my email, and of course, once you become a client, you maintain those things. And so to get a hold of me is pretty easy. I've got like 4 texts this morning, which I'm not supposed to get. So I discourage people from texting me. But people can readily get a hold of me at all times. People do, even on the weekends, if they need have questions. It's funny. People think it's something like on the drive home from the Cape on Sunday night, and then they'll call me or email me, and they go, and then I might answer. And they go, well, I didn't expect you working today. You know, I never know what's going on. So if I'm free, I'll answer. But yeah, so they have the opportunity to get a hold of me at all times for any particular reason.
0: Sounds like a plan. And if you'd like more information or to speak with Chris directly, you can always get that information at the website. 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And the phone number to call Chris, even on a Sunday night driving back from the Cape, it's 508-659-5849. Again, that's 508-659-5849. All right, Chris, lots of territory we covered today. I like all those questions that you ask the listeners, because my guess is, like me, we don't always have the answers.
1: You can be expected to, right? I mean, it's not your profession. 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I really get a thrill out of, you know, putting people in the right direction with things and improving their overall situation. And so, please, if you

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2: 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WealthGuard makes no warranties to the legality or suitability of any investment product.
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7: ABC News, I'm Wayne Cabot. Late on Sunday, the acting Attorney General Todd Blanche formally rescinded plans to create President Trump's $1.776 billion fund to compensate allies. His order would also limit the Trump family immunity from tax audits. These were conditions of holdout Republicans in confirming his nomination. President Trump again saying a deal with Iran is imminent. Iran insisting the Strait of Hormuz will not return to the way it was. Investigators not confirming that Iran may be behind the cyber attacks on dozens of U.S. water plants over the past week, but say that the hacks have the hallmarks of being from Iran. Fires burning around Spokane are 0% contained, and says Senator Maria Cantwell,
8: We now know that there are thousands of Washingtonians in Spokane area that had to be evacuated. We know there are hundreds of homes that have been destroyed.
7: People have been flying drones into the fire zone, forcing them to ground planes. This is ABC News. Ohio Senator Bernie Moreno says his former son-in-law, Ohio Congressman Max Miller, should leave Congress and seek professional help. Miller says,
9: I categorically deny abusing my former wife.
7: In California, a push to end child marriage, a bill there setting a minimum age of 18 to wed with no exceptions. Courtney Stodden got married at 16 to a man 35 years older. They've since split, and she thinks that it's smart to set a minimum age.
10: I was a child, not, you know, a bride. I wish people knew that children cannot consent to marriage.
7: Late word from Cuba, another nationwide total system-wide power blackout. Wind may have caused a freight train to blow over in southwestern New Mexico, derailing and crumpling 50 cars up and down the train line. I'm Wayne Cabot, ABC News.
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19: 5:05, the Marshfield temperature is 74 degrees. Good morning. I'm Rob Hakala. The South Shore's morning news is underway. Welcome to Monday. It is the 3rd of August, 2026. 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The WATD South Shore weather forecast. We got a washout to start the week here on this back-to-work Monday. Cloudy skies. showers and embedded thunder showers. The high today, 79. Much of the day is a washout with showers and embedded thunder showers continuing through the day into the evening. There could be some heavier downpours that could result in localized instances of flooding. Any thunder showers could contain strong gusty winds. This evening, as we mentioned, lingering showers or thunder showers, then clearing late, below down to 61. Tomorrow, mostly sunny, 83 for Tuesday. Wednesday, lots of sun, a few clouds, a high near 83. We'll have a full look at the traffic and the weather coming up on the 9s on 95.9 WATD. WATD News time now, 5:06.
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19: 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All right, let's get a look at the early drive out there. And wet roads are going to be the story today, but no major incidents right now on Route 3 from Plymouth right up into Weymouth. We're looking at a good ride there. The expressway northbound is fine from Furnace Brook up to the O'Neill Tunnel. Ted Williams Tunnel East is okay heading over to Logan. No problems on Route 24, 128, or down to the Cape Bridges. Traffic on the 9s every morning. Traffic emergencies when they happen on WATD. Now the updated South Shore weather. All right, looks like a washout for today. We'll have cloudy skies, showers, and embedded thunder showers. Some of the rain could be heavy at times, localized flooding. Thunderstorms could contain strong gusty winds. High today up about 79, and that will continue through the day into the evening hours. Then becoming more clear as we go through the nighttime hours. We'll have lingering showers and thunder showers giving way to clearing skies, a low down to 61. Tomorrow, mostly sunny on Tuesday, a high of 83. Wednesday, lots of sun, a few clouds, a high near 83. Right now, outside our studio in Marshfield, the temperature 74 degrees at the weather station, WATD. Good morning. 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On a Monday.

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And we'll have the live YouTube feed up after 7, WATD Radio on YouTube. Welcome to Monday. It is the 3rd of August, 2026. I'm Rob Hackelow with the morning team. We'll be with you till 10 o'clock as we get you up and out the door, informed, everything you need to know to start the day on WATD. Temperature 74 degrees and muggy and rainy, and it's going to be a washout for this Monday. Not much of a great day to enjoy, certainly not a beach day. High today up about 79, near 80 today, with showers and thunder showers, and some of those could be strong at times. Lingering showers tonight, and then clearing late. The low down to 61. Tomorrow looks good, though. A return to sunshine for Tuesday, a high near 83. We'll keep you updated with the traffic and the weather every 10 minutes on the nines. Dan McCready is in our WATD newsroom. Good morning, Dan. Good to see you as well. Yes, hope you had a good weekend. Good to see you. Dan will be up at 5:30 with the morning's top stories. He'll have all the local news, and he'll be along every half hour to keep us up to date. ABC National News with national stories at the top of the hour. Sports. They swept LA? Okay. Red Sox got the win yesterday, sweeping the Dodgers out on the West Coast 8-4. And so the Red Sox did very well on their road trip. So Sox take all three against the Dodgers, and then they took three out of four against the A's. Red Sox off today. Tomorrow they're back at Fenway to begin a series against the White Sox, and that will be tomorrow night at 7:10. We'll have more on the way in sports. 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

0: 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And Brian, already excited about those Red Sox at 5:10 in the morning. He says, good morning, WATD. Have a great day. Let's go, Red Sox. Thank you, Brian from Plymouth, sending that in on the text line, where it is 5:16 now. Good morning. All right, well, week two of the Lindsey Clancy murder trial begins later on today. We get a little audio here from CBS Boston and Logan Hall about what to expect here after the first week concluded.
1: It was an emotional week of testimony in the Lindsey Clancy trial. We heard from her ex-husband, Patrick Clancy, as well as the first responders who painfully described finding her three children fatally injured. In Plymouth Superior Court last week, first responders were questioned about the specifics of what that scene looked like when they arrived at the Clancy's Duxbury home, detailing the conditions that Lindsey Clancy and her children were in. Firefighters tried reviving Callan and Cora Clancy by giving them CPR. First responders also attempted intubation and CPR to revive Dawson, but were unable to restart heart activity. WBZ legal analyst Jennifer Roman says it was the goal of the prosecution to grab the jury with emotional testimony from the start.
2: The prosecution really wanted to grab the jury, and kind of are hoping, I think, that the extreme cruelty here and the nature of these murders and the young victims, just it's just so horrific, that that is really going to stay with the jury as they move forward with this trial.
0: And as CBS's Boston's Logan Hall
1: says, it's too soon to tell, and what we are likely to hear in court this week could provide important context.
2: Right now, I think it's too early to tell which way this is heading. Once that expert testimony comes in, again, which is sort of the heart of this, once that expert testimony comes in, I think that's really where we're going to get a sense of, is the prosecution meeting their burden? Are they going to be able to prove what they need to prove beyond a reasonable doubt?
1: Now, Roman says she expects the expert witness testimony to dive deep into that mix of medications that Lindsey Clancy was prescribed and the potential effects that that can have on one's state of mind, particularly during a significant mental health episode. In studio, I'm Logan.
0: All right, that's CBS Boston's Logan Hall as week two of the Lindsey Clancy murder trial begins today. And we'll have more on that on WATD. Right now, it's 5:18 in the morning. Let's get business news for you. Watching your money.
3: From ABC News, Wall Street Weekend. Investors heading into the first full week of August with this question. Is the job market finally cooling enough to change the Federal Reserve's outlook on interest rates? The week's biggest report will have to wait till Friday when the Labor Department releases the July jobs numbers. Economists expecting hiring to slow with the unemployment rate holding near 4.3%. A weaker report could strengthen expectations that the Fed may eventually begin cutting rates. Before that, Tuesday brings the latest reading on job openings, Wednesday the ADP private payroll report, and a closely watched snapshot of the nation's services sector. Then on Thursday, new unemployment claims and productivity figures. Meanwhile, earnings season continuing with reports from AMD, Eli Lilly, and the first ever earnings report from SpaceX as a public company. Those reports and more to offer guidance on consumer spending, hiring plans, artificial intelligence investments, and the outlook for the rest of the year. Dave Packer, ABC News.
0: 5:19, back out to the roadways. WATD traffic and weather. We updated every 10 minutes on the nines and the early ride. Not too bad out there. We're looking at light volume. We're going to have wet roads. That'll be the story today, but no major issues on Route 3 on the northbound side from Clark Road in Plymouth up to Union Street in Braintree. The expressway northbound looks pretty good as well. Just some building volume up by Columbia Road, 93 northbound. A little building volume, Route 37 onto the expressway. No delays, 93 south as you make your way from Braintree over to Canton. And 24 checks out okay through Brockton and Avon. Traffic on the nines every morning. Traffic emergencies when they happen on WATD. Now the updated South Shore weather. All right, let's get the early check of the weather. 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And meteorologist Josh Nichols.
4: Definitely be prepared to dodge some raindrops across Greater Boston, the Metro South, and the South Shore here for today. We'll find some scattered showers and some thundery downpours as well. The potential is there for 1 to 2 inches of rainfall, a high temperature into the mid-70s, and the breeze will be gusty at times coming in out of the south. Clouds will dominate for tonight, and then later into the night, the sky should clear, but there should be some scattered showers and thundery downpours early on. The overnight low temperature near 60. Much better for the day on Tuesday with an ample amount of sunshine from hilltop to seashore. The high in the low 80s. We'll look for an ample amount of sunshine for Wednesday as well. Although there could be an isolated shower early on, the high near 80. Next weather in just 10 minutes. For WATD, I'm meteorologist Josh Nichols.
0: Thanks, Josh. And right now, outside our studio in Marshfield, the temperature 74 degrees at the weather station, WATD. Sports coming up next.
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0: Time now for WATD Sports. Good morning. I'm Rob Hakala. 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All right, another win for the Red Sox, and they are looking pretty good after the weekend out in L.A., Sedan Rafaela homered for the third straight game, and the Red Sox beat the Dodgers 8-4 last night to sweep the three-game series. Masataka Yoshida homered and drove in 2 runs, and Jake Bennett allowed 3 runs in 5 2/3 innings to help the Red Sox win their 5th straight game. They are 23-3 since July 3rd. The Red Sox are off today, and then it's back to Fenway. They will return home for a series against the Chicago White Sox tomorrow night at Fenway at 7:10. In professional women's soccer, the Boston Legacy played to a 1-1 tie in Denver against the Summit last night. And that's our update on sports on WATD. I should mention as well the Patriots. Quarterback Drake May says his shoulder is feeling good. He shared the news with reporters at training camp. May injured his throwing shoulder in last fall's AFC Championship game against the Denver Broncos. And that's our update on sports on WATD. Coming up, we'll take a look at some events today in history here on this 3rd of August.
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8: Tune in every Sunday morning at 10:30 for Legally, We Can Say That, a part law, part everything else show hosted by Megan Gavin and Bose Levin of BCL Law. They spend all week arguing for their clients. On Sundays, they'll argue with each other while discussing different legal topics. And after 30 minutes, you'll know just enough to sound like

0: That's where Whitaker Chambers accuses Alger Hiss of being a communist and a spy for the Soviet Union. Hiss is a former State Department official. Chambers, an ex-communist, is an editor at Time magazine.
1: Mr. Hiss represents the concealed enemy against which we are all fighting and I am fighting.
0: Hiss denies the charges, but later spends 5 years in prison for perjury over his dealings with Chambers. 1981. Air traffic controllers in the United States go on strike, defying a warning from President Ronald Reagan that they will be fired.
2: They are in violation of the law, and if they do not report for work within 48 hours, they have forfeited their jobs and will be terminated.
0: Reagan dismisses the roughly 11,500 controllers who do not return to their jobs, and the government hires replacements. 1949. Birth of the NBA as two pro basketball leagues. The Basketball Association of America and the National Basketball Association merge. And 1926.

0: Francisco. Tony Bennett, the singer who won newfound fame with the MTV generation, is born in the New York City neighborhood of Astoria. Today in history, August 3rd, Camille Bohannon, the Associated Press.
1: 5:28 on the South Shore's Morning News, and it's time now for the Car Chronicles report with automotive reporter Jeff Gilbert.
2: Encouraging news for self-driving vehicles. This is Jeff Gilbert with the Car Chronicles. Eric Teo is the Director of Statistical Services for the Insurance Institute for Highway Safety. He took a look at records involving crashes of human-driven vehicles and crashes involving automated Waymo vehicles.
3: In the areas where they operate, Waymo had about a 68% lower crash rate than human drivers.
2: It turns out the automated Waymo vehicles do a pretty good job of avoiding crashes.
3: You know, they're not getting to head-on crashes and T-bone crashes at nearly the rates that humans are. They don't run off the road at all. These are very promising.
2: Teo says this could be reassuring to people who are nervous about getting into a vehicle that drives itself, but he would still like to see more data as Waymo expands into other cities and other automated vehicle companies deploy their products. With the Car Chronicles, I'm Jeff Gilbert.
1: Thanks, Jeff. 5:30 News is coming up with Dan McCready. 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And next half hour, we'll have our world-famous list of celebrity birthdays. That's coming up after 5:45 on WATD. 5:29, WATD traffic and weather on the 9s and the drive on Route 3 northbound. Some building volume from the Bergen Parkway exit up to the Braintree split. 93 northbound is slow. Route 37 onto the expressway. The expressway northbound is getting busier from Granite Ave up towards Columbia Road. 24, no complaints and not seeing any issues down at the Cape Bridges. South Shore weather. Showers and embedded thunder showers right through the day today with a high near 79. Some of the rain could be heavy at times with some localized flooding. Any thunderstorms could contain strong gusty winds. That'll be right through the day into the early evening hours. And then late tonight, sky is clearing, a low 61. Tomorrow, mostly sunny, 83. Right now, outside our studio in Marshfield, we're at 74 degrees. Good morning. It's 5:30.
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5: 73 degrees outside of our South Shore studios at 5:30. Good morning. I'm Dan McCready, WATD News. 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A second teen has died as a result of a stolen car pursuit that ended in a crash in Abington. The Plymouth County District Attorney's Office says it is

0: 16-year-old female died Thursday from her injuries. Her name has not been released. Authorities say that on Wednesday morning at around 7:45, an Abington police officer spotted a Hyundai Santa Fe that was reported stolen out of Brockton and tried to pull it over. Police say the SUV took off and drove through several streets at a high rate of speed before it left the road and crashed into a large tree at 877 Washington Street. One of the five occupants was ejected upon impact. Another occupant, 17-year-old Sebastian Hamilton of Weymouth, was pinned in the vehicle and died at the scene. The other teen sustained serious injuries. The incident remains under investigation. Day four in the Lindsey Clancy murder trial came to a close Friday after a day of juror viewing and several testimonies. Jurors began by visiting the former Clancy home where all three murders took place. They also visited a CVS in Kingston and the restaurant 3V in Plymouth, where the defendant sent her then-husband, Patrick Clancy, while the children were being killed. Lindsey Clancy did not attend the jury view. Once court resumed, jurors heard testimony from five witnesses, including Officer Mark Anthony Maffeo, who described seeing Clancy at the South Shore Hospital after her triple murder and nearly fatal fall.
1: She appeared sedated and unconscious with several lacerations to her arms and neck.
0: Maffeo told the prosecution what his role was.
1: I gathered, I believe they were already had been removed from the hospital staff. Clothing, pants, shirt, I believe it was a scarf, and wedding bands.
0: Lindsey Clancy has been charged with three counts of first-degree murder over the deaths of her children, 5-year-old Cora, 3-year-old Dawson, and 8-month-old Callan. She has pleaded not guilty. Court will resume this morning at 9 a.m. in Plymouth Superior Court. WATD News Time, 5:33. More of the day's top stories still to come.
2: Here, in the wild suburbs of Massachusetts, we observe a rare creature in its natural habitat, a distracted parallel parker.
3: I barely touched it.
2: But the damage is done. The rear bumper now resembles a crumpled accordion. Nearby, another victim of modern life. Ah, yes, the feral shopping cart attack. A devastating strike to the passenger side door. Good news. 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
0: 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Experts in mental health are expected to testify for both the defense and prosecution as the Lindsey Clancy trial continues.
5: What's going to emerge, I think, is ultimately a battle of the experts. Somewhere on the witness list, the defense lawyer, Kevin Reddington, has an expert that's going to come in and give an opinion that's going to support his argument 100% that she's not criminally responsible, that she meets the insanity defense, as we call it. Frequently, and the Commonwealth, the prosecutor, is going to call their expert who is going to be certain that that's not the case. So the battle of the experts is emerging. Oftentimes there's two or three experts on each side that are looking at the case from their own, you know, professional expertise, the subset of their expertise, but it's all psychiatric in nature.
0: Liam Scully, a criminal defense attorney with the law firm Scully and Lagos, tells WATD News that these experts are being called to help jurors get an understanding of why she did what she did.
5: This is a subset of cases. I would say, you know, 99 out of 100 murder trials seem to be, and I defend many of my own cases, it's a who did it. And is it proved beyond a reasonable doubt? But then there is a subset of cases where, whether it's mental illness or a lesser included offense such as manslaughter, where who did it is not the issue, why it happens becomes the issue, which I think for many lawyers and many people who follow these types of trials is fascinating, because it's a whole different look at

0: The criminal justice system and how it works and how it impacts people and how it deals, in this case, with very sick people. There's no doubt that Ms. Clancy was very sick at the time.
1: Our entire interview with Liam Scully can be found on our website, 959WATD.com. Two drivers were seriously hurt in a head-on crash in Braintree. That crash occurred just before 4 on Saturday morning near 555 Pond Street. Police said that officers had to remove one of the drivers from the wreckage, who was unconscious, and provide medical aid until firefighters and Brewster Ambulance paramedics arrived. The driver was later med-flighted to a Boston hospital. The other driver was being treated at South Shore Hospital. Police say both SUVs had heavy front end damage. That crash is under investigation. Eastern Washington State fires have burned 600 structures and forced the evacuation of 5,000 homes. Donna Warder reports.
2: Residents in 5,000 homes were forced to evacuate as wildfires remain uncontained in eastern Washington state. Some 600 homes, businesses, and other buildings have been destroyed. Wildfires have burned more than 8 square miles around Spokane and are among a dozen wildfires across the western U.S. The federal response team from California has been called in to help with the three Washington state blazes, and they're expecting wind gusts of at least 35 miles an hour Sunday. I'm Donna Warder.
1: 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Traffic and weather on the nines next.
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6: Now, WATD traffic and weather on the nines.
7: All right, good morning. It is 5:39, and we are looking at building volume on the highways on Route 3 on the northbound side. More company up at the top end around the Bergen Parkway, getting up to the split. 93 northbound is slow in Braintree onto the expressway. The expressway northbound is busy around Granite and Ponset as you make your way up towards Columbia Road. Route 24, 44, Cape Bridges, all okay, and no issues on 495 through Wareham and Middleborough. Traffic on the nines every morning. Traffic emergencies when they happen on WATD. Now, the updated South Shore weather.
8: At Blue Hill Observatory yesterday, the top temp was 83 degrees. That was just 1 degree above the normal high of 82. The average temperature for the month of July, 73 degrees. That was just a fraction of a degree above normal. We're not out of the wet woods just yet here across Greater Boston, the Metro South, and the South Shore. In fact, we could easily see another inch, possibly another 2 inches of rain in some of the thundery downpours that will exist today. And we'll find some patchy areas of fog as well. The high temperature in the upper 70s. For tonight, we'll find another shower or thunderstorm around, some patchy areas of fog. Then later into the night, the sky should partially clear. The overnight low temperature close to 60. For your Tuesday, you can expect a good supply of sunshine from hilltop to seashore. The high temperature into the low 80s. Wednesday features clouds, some sun, maybe an isolated shower, the high near 80. And Thursday is mostly sunny with highs in the mid-80s. Next weather in just 10 minutes. For WATD, I'm meteorologist Josh Nichols.
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0: welcome to the South Shore's Morning News. Here we are, our first full week of August. Hope you had a good first weekend of August. It is the 3rd of August, 2026. Rob Hakala with the morning team will be with you till 10. Coming up, our world-famous list of celebrity birthdays. Dan will join me in the panel. I hope you will as well. Sports, Red Sox got the win last night, and with the victory, 8-4 over the Dodgers, they sweep the Dodgers out in L.A. The Red Sox are off tonight. Tomorrow, they return to Fenway to begin a three-game series against the Chicago White Sox tomorrow night at 7:10. Let's get a look at the lottery numbers for you, the Mass Evening Daily. 7890 for the evening numbers. Mass Cash evening numbers, 11, 12, 14, 26, 33. 11, 12, 14, 26, 33 for the Mass Cash evening numbers. And Millionaire for Life, 4, 28, 44, 55, 56. 4, 28, 44, 55, 56. Millionaire Ball, 4. 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
0: 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Good morning. I'm Rob Hakala. Let's introduce our panel. Ladies and gentlemen, over to my right from the WATD newsroom, here he is, Dan McCready.
3: Good morning.
0: Good morning, Dan. Are you ready for birthdays on a Monday?
3: Of course. Let's do it.
0: All right. We're going to start this morning. An actor, I think you appreciate his work. A lot of people will. Martin Sheen.
3: Oh, yeah.
0: His birthday today. A long career in Hollywood. And a lot of awards as well, and I think people remember him for, let's see, what's the West Wing, right?
3: I think that's probably what a lot of people know him best for.
0: I was say, after that was on for quite a, it was on for I don't know how many seasons, but it ran a good amount of time, and he received 6 nominations for the Primetime Emmy Award for Outstanding Lead Actor in a Drama Series. And let's see, of course, film, Apocalypse Now. Let's see.
3: He was also in Spawn, I believe.
0: Spawn, Gettysburg, The American President. Oh, that's right. He was in Catch Me If You Can, too. Happy birthday to Martin Sheen. And, of course, acting in the DNA, right? He's got several children that do acting.
3: That's right. And actually, Martin Sheen was not his birth name.
0: No. It is Estevez, right?
3: Yes.
0: And so now Emilio and most of the other kids have that as their last name, except for, Charlie Sheen?
3: Yeah.
0: Here you go. Yeah. That's his stage name. But there you go. Yeah, that's right.
3: Got Martin it from Sheen. Dean Martin and Bishop Fulton J. Sheen.
0: Martin Sheen. It's a good name, isn't it? All right. So there you go. He, let's see, was born in Dayton, Ohio.
3: Oh,
0: happy
3: all right,
0: birthday,
3: then.
0: Martin Sheen. There you go. Born and raised in the U.S. by a Spanish father and an Irish mother. All right, and he adopted the stage name Martin Sheen, as you talked about, to help him gain acting parts. And the father of 4 kids, all of whom have done some acting. Martin Sheen, 86 years old. All right, let's see. Up next on our celebrity birthday list, retail businesswoman, writer, TV personality. She was also convicted of a felony charge. Martha Stewart has a birthday today. What an interesting life.
3: Mm-hmm.
0: You have to say, it's always been interesting. And I remember she was like doing stuff with Kmart, and they had all the Martha Stewart products. And then, what was she doing? Insider trading or something like that?
3: Yeah, and apparently she had a deal, then did something that reneged on it, and so they went for the full stint for her.
0: But she looked good in orange. She did. And when she served 5 months in federal prison for fraud, was released. And Martha Stewart, there you go. Happy birthday. And then who is her friend she always hangs out with that you think it's the most interesting pairing?
3: It's got to be Snoop Dogg.
0: Yeah, Snoop Dogg, right? You wouldn't think Martha Stewart.
3: Yeah, they do a show together, and it's quite popular.
0: Snoop Dogg. All right. Let's see. In 2023, at the age of 81, she became the oldest woman to appear on the cover of Sports Illustrated swimsuit issue. And she also was a subject of a Netflix documentary in 2024 titled Martha. Happy birthday. Martha Stewart's up there now. She is 85 years old for Martha Stewart. How about that? By the way, too, MC from Manomet wanted to mention Martin Sheen was great along with Christopher Walken in The Dead Zone.
3: Martin Sheen
0: and Christopher Walken in The Dead Zone. Thank you, MC from Manomet. Appreciate that. 781-837-4900. All right, more great birthdays are coming up, Dan. Stick around. Right now, let's get you updated on traffic and weather every 10 minutes in the morning. And let's see what's going on the highways. Route 3 looks good. No major issues on 24. 93, some reduced speeds in Braintree getting onto the expressway. And the expressway northbound is sluggish from Granite Ave up towards Columbia Road. South Shore weather for today. It is going to be on the wet side. We'll have showers and embedded thunder showers. High today up about 79. Then lingering showers or thunder showers this evening. And then finally clearing, a low down to 61. Tomorrow mostly sunny, 83. Right now, 74 in Marshfield at the weather station, WATD. Celebrity birthdays continue now. I'm Rob along with Dan and you on the text line, just like MC from Manomet. 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All right, Dan, are you ready for more birthdays?
3: Yes, I am.
0: All right, let's see. Film director John Landis has a birthday today. Happy birthday to John Landis from Chicago. Best known for directing comedy films such as the Kentucky Fried Movie,
3: mm-hmm.
0: National Lampoon's Animal House,
3: yep.
0: The Blues Brothers,
3: mm-hmm.
0: Trading Places,
3: yep.
0: Three Amigos,
3: yep.
0: Coming to America,
3: mm-hmm.
0: and Beverly Hills Cop 3.
3: Yeah, he's done a lot with Eddie Murphy.
0: I was going to say, yeah, a lot of interesting movies, as well as, a horror film, An American Werewolf in London from 1981. He also directed the music videos for Michael Jackson's Thriller and Black or White. He directed those videos. And also, of course, he's known for directing a movie that had, you know, tragedy in it, Twilight Zone, the movie.
3: Yeah.
0: 1983 with that helicopter accident that happened in the film. All right, John Landis is 76 years old today. Up next on our celebrity birthday list, actress Jo Marie Payton has a birthday.
3: Yes.
0: She was Harriet Winslow.
3: Family Matters.
0: Yeah, in Family Matters.
3: Except for, like, the last couple of episodes of the last season.
0: Yeah, I was just reading this. Let me explain this, because I was reading this. It said she played Harriet Baines Winslow, mm-hmm. except until the final 8 episodes.
3: And actually, she played that on 2 shows, because Family Matters is actually a spinoff of Perfect Strangers.
0: Yes! Okay, so she originated the role on Perfect Strangers, goes to Family Matters, and does it, except for the last 8 episodes. Why?
3: Well, apparently, she did not get along with Jaleel White, a.k.a. Urkel.
0: Oh, okay.
3: And the rumor has it that and one of her last appearances, she had to be physically separated. They had to be physically separated from each other.
0: Oh, my gosh.
3: I mean, at least that's the rumor.
0: Yeah.
3: I don't know if that's entirely true or not, but apparently.
0: Did I do that?
3: Yeah, yes, they didn't get along, so yeah. She went off on her own. But she's done a lot of voiceover work since.
0: Yeah, she has. All right. Well, Jo Marie Payton, 76 years old today. Up next on our celebrity birthday list, I like this guy a lot. John C. McGinley has a birthday today. Born in New York, best known for playing Perry Cox in Scrubs and one of the Bobs, Bob Slidell, in Office Space. He was also in Oliver Stone's Platoon as well. Mm-hmm. I think he was in Wall Street. But John C. McGinley, of course, one of our favorite scenes as one of the two Bobs.
6: Uh-huh. So you physically take the specs from the customer?
0: These, again, were the
3: we could call them consultants.
0: Efficiency consultants. And yeah. They came in to see exactly what people were doing.
11: Well,
0: at Inatech.
11: No, my secretary does that, or the fax.
12: So then you must physically bring them to the software people.
11: Well, no. Yeah, I mean, sometimes.
6: What would you say
11: you do here?
0: Okay, there you go. And do we have any Dr. Cox? Dr. Cox was great, too, on Scrubs. John C. McGinley, 67 years old.
3: Also in Wagons East.
0: Ooh, wait a minute. Was that the final?
3: I think that was John Candy's last film.
0: Final role, yeah.
13: Dr. Cox!
14: You remember my brother Dan?
15: What did you say, Coxie?
13: Nothing.
15: That's a first.
14: This is my boss, dude.
15: You know what a boss is. For you, that would be the 17-year-old that tells you to clean out the grease trap after you've filled all the ketchups.
13: Oh, my ribs.
14: Dan, why don't you get a snack cake?
13: Snack cake.
14: Dr. Cox, Dan was wondering if you could trail with us today.
15: Good God in heaven, Newbie. There are just so very many ways for me to say this to you. Never, not in a million years. Absolutely not. No way, Jose. No chance, Lance. And yet, negatory. And of course, my own personal favorite of all time, man falling off of a cliff. No!
0: He's very good in that role. I love that. Man falling off a cliff. All right.

0: happy birthday, John C. McGinley, 67 years old. All right, let's see. Up next on our celebrity birthday list, actress Lisa Ann Walter has a birthday today. She was Melissa in an ABC mockumentary sitcom, Abbott Elementary.
1: Mm-hmm.
0: And she was in the film, The Parent Trap, the newer version, 1998. And it says she won celebrity editions of the game shows The Weakest Link and Jeopardy.
1: Oh.
0: So she must be pretty smart as well. Happy birthday. She has earned a lot of money on game shows. Okay. Happy birthday, Lisa Ann Walter, 63.
1: Yeah, she was just on Jeopardy, I was going to say. I saw her.
0: Oh, what? Okay, wow. Okay, well, apparently she did very well. Let's see. Up next on our celebrity birthday, Tom Brady, guys, has a birthday today.
1: Well, how about that?
0: He spent his first 20 seasons with the Patriots.
1: Mm-hmm.
0: And then left.
1: Yes.
0: Play for the Buccaneers.
1: Yes.
0: Still considered one of the greatest quarterbacks of all time.
1: I would say that's fair.
0: San Mateo, California. Tom Brady, happy. He's doing announcing for Fox now. What he's doing, yeah.
2: Hey, can you tell me where the Under Armour Cold Black Golf Gear is? Yeah, I just, you know, moved out here and haven't had a chance to unpack my golf stuff, so I'm kind of looking for some.
3: Sure. Whoa. Are you
2: Tom
3: from
2: Brady.
3: Boston? Your accent. Hey, where's the NAM?
2: Yeah, I don't have a Boston accent. I play football in Boston.
3: I'm sorry, man. I can't understand a word you're saying. You're like, hey, what do you mean? I ain't got no Boston accent. Just say something and I'll spitball with you.
2: No, I really don't.
3: Go Sox! Hey, that's some wicked hot chowder.
2: What?
3: I'm doing an impersonation of you. I'm an actor.
2: I don't even sound like that.
3: You sound like that.
2: I sound nothing like that.
0: All right, there you go. Tom Brady. All right, he today is 49 years old. An actress, Evangeline Lilly has mm-hmm. a birthday today. She was on Lost, right? Yeah. And she also is Toriel in Peter Jackson's The Hobbit film series. She's born in Alberta, Canada. There you go. Happy birthday, Evangeline Lilly. All right, let's see. Local birthdays, Dan?
1: Yep.
0: Kristen McKay, happy birthday. Mm-hmm. Leslie Buscemi from
1: yep.
0: Plymouth. Jen Cunningham. Mm-hmm. Candy O'Terry has
1: yes.
0: a birthday today. Maddie Ovala from Plymouth. And our good friend, she did, I believe, election coverage, Nicole Davis back
1: yep.
0: in the day as well. And?
1: And I have one today. I'd like to wish a very happy birthday to Alex Kelly, listening to us somewhere in the Metro West area. So happy birthday to you. Hope the day treats you well.
0: And that's our world-famous list of celebrity birthdays. And 339 says Matt Cobb of Marshfield turns 21 today.
1: Happy birthday, Matt.
0: Could you wish Matt Cobb a happy birthday?
1: I don't know if we can squeeze that
0: I don't know if we can, but happy birthday, Matt Cobb. If we could, we would have. All right, there you go. That's our world-famous list of celebrity birthdays. Thank you.
1: Thank you.
0: Traffic and weather, Route 3 looks good along the South Shore. The expressway is slow from Granite Ave to Columbia Road, and not too bad on 24. The weather for today, showers and embedded thunder showers. High today, 79. Then it will clear late tonight, a low down to 61. Right now, 74 degrees in Marshfield. Good morning. It is 6 o'clock.
4: ABC News, I'm Sherry Preston. President Trump calling off another attack on Iran, telling reporters on Air Force One that an agreement on a ceasefire is now imminent. Over the weekend, Iranian leaders said the deal would include a reopening of the Strait of Hormuz, but said it would not be reopened the way it was pre-war. Fast-moving wildfires are threatening homes in Washington State, in and around Spokane. This is Congressman Michael Baumgartner.
5: This is an unprecedented catastrophe for the Spokane area, but I think we're going to see unprecedented collaboration in responding to this fire.
4: Shooting at an In-N-Out Burger in Twin Falls, Idaho. 3 dead, 7 injured. The gunman taking his own life. Acting Attorney General Todd Blanche hoping to appease senators blocking his confirmation, writing that the Anti-Weaponization Fund is formally dead and changes have been made to the IRS immunity deal for the president and his whole family. This is ABC News. An Ohio congressman backed by President Trump for re-election is coming under fire from a fellow Republican who is demanding that he step down. An explanation from ABC's Alex Brochet.
6: Ohio Republican Max Miller, facing mounting pressure to drop his congressional re-election campaign, is fiercely defending himself from domestic abuse allegations in a bitter custody battle with his ex-wife, Emily Moreno, the daughter of Republican Senator from Ohio, Bernie Moreno. In police reports obtained by ABC News, Miller's ex-wife accused him of throwing her against the wall,

0: holding a gun to her head and scalding her with hot water.
1: My former wife is engaging in a pattern of reporting incredible, serious, and destructive allegations with absolutely no evidence.
0: Miller denies all allegations.
2: Cuba's power grid collapsing again, sending the island into another nationwide blackout. Spider-Man swinging to the top of the box office. Spider-Man Brand New Day taking in an enormous $930 million worldwide. Sherry Preston, ABC News.
3: If you have
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5: 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I ordered swim trunks in this orange cream color, but it's actually more orange auburn.
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9: 73 degrees outside of our South Shore studios at 6:02. Good morning. I'm Dan McCready, WATD News. 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Halifax police are investigating a fatal motorcycle crash. The accident happened yesterday on Elm Street, just after 9 o'clock last night. The motorcycle reportedly struck a tree. The motorcyclist's name has not yet been released. Elm Street from Furnace Street to Pond Street was closed for several hours as police investigated what led up to that crash. WATD News Time, 6:03. More of the day's top stories still to come.
10: Here in the wild suburbs of Massachusetts, we observe a rare creature in its natural habitat, a distracted parallel parker.
11: I barely touched it.
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9: 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Pembroke firefighters rescued a kayaker from a pond yesterday morning. Fire officials say that just after 7, a kayak overturned on Silver Lake Pond at Little Brook Road with a person hanging on. Firefighters launched their rescue boat and made their way out to the kayaker, who was brought to shore to be evaluated. That individual was not hurt. Quincy firefighters now have PFAS free turnout gear. The department this week recently transitioned to the toxin-free gear nearly a year after a lab detected the cancer-causing PFAS in firefighter coats, helmets, boots that were purchased a few years earlier. Fire Chief Gary Smith unveiled the new gear during a press conference.
13: So today represents a significant step in our effort to protect our firefighters. And I am truly pleased to announce that every member of our department is being issued two sets of structural, non-PFAS personal protective equipment manufactured by Firedex in Millikan fabric. In addition, each firefighter will also receive one set of non-PFAS lightweight personal protective equipment for non-fire incidents. The benefit of having two sets of structural gear allows for proper decontamination and cleaning processes to be followed without putting our firefighters back in hazardous gear. In total, our city has invested in 810 sets of non-PFAS personal protective equipment to ensure the health and wellness to all of our firefighters.
9: The new non-PFAS gear provides safe protection for firefighters.
13: Our new non-PFAS gear provides the best protection available to our firefighters from fire and all the related dangers and hazards they face. It's more than simply replacing the equipment. It reflects our commitment to using the best available technology to safeguard the long-term health of every single firefighter who serves our great city.
9: Quincy Firefighters Association President Tom Bose says that PFAS will soon be banned in the manufacturing of firefighter gear.
3: This has been a long road, and we're glad to be at this point. We had help from South Carolina, Indiana, California, Washington, D.C., Ohio, Massachusetts, and New Hampshire to make this happen. Too many firefighters across this country are dying every day of occupational cancer. Just this past May, we lost one of our brother firefighters, Neil Leonard, and next door in Braintree. We lost firefighter Paul Smith, the brother of our chief, both to occupational cancer. Here in Massachusetts, thanks to the hard work of President McKinnon and the PFFM, PFAS is banned from being sold in fire gear starting in 2027. This should be the law of the land across the country after seeing the devastating effects PFAS has had on the fire service.
9: The city is suing the manufacturer of the gear that was purchased in 2018, alleging the company assured Quincy fire officials the equipment did not contain PFAS. And an outdoor water ban is in effect for Abington and Rockland. The Abington and Rockland Joint Waterworks says the Massachusetts EPA issued a water supply emergency declaration on Friday because of low levels in water supply reserves. Outdoor watering is prohibited during the watering and irrigation, including the watering and irrigation of lawns and gardens, the filling of swimming pools, and washing driveways and patios. Residents are asked to conserve water indoors where possible. More information can be found on the Abington and Rockland Joint Waterworks website. WATD News Time, 6:08. 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
17: Now, WATD traffic and weather on the Nines.
18: All right, it is 6:09, Monday morning ride, and we're going to be dealing with wet roads through the day today. We do already have some slowdowns on the expressway from East Milton up towards Southampton Street. It's about a 16-17 minute drive from Braintree to Boston. Route 3 on the northbound side. Some pockets getting by Route 18 and again approaching the split. Over on Route 24 and not seeing any delays through Bridgewater and Brockton. 128's fine up through Dedham and Needham. No problems on 44 or down at the Cape Bridges. Traffic on the Nines every morning. Traffic emergencies when they happen on WATD. Now the updated South Shore weather.
19: Definitely be prepared to dodge some raindrops across Greater Boston, the Metro South, and the South Shore here for today. We'll find some scattered showers and some thundery downpours as well. Potential is there for 1 to 2 inches of rainfall, high temperature into the mid-70s, and the breeze will be gusty at times coming in out of the south. Clouds will dominate for tonight, and then later into the night, the sky should clear, but there should be some scattered showers and thundery downpours early on. The overnight low temperature near 60. Much better for the day on Tuesday with an ample amount of sunshine from hilltop to seashore. The high in the low 80s. We'll look for an ample amount of sunshine for Wednesday as well. Although there could be an isolated shower early on, the high near 80. Next weather in just 10 minutes. For WATD, I'm meteorologist Josh Nichols.
9: 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I'm Dan McCready at 611. The South Shore's morning news continues now on 95.9 WATD.

0: you so much. The South Shore's Morning News. Back to work on a Monday, our first full week of August, and back to work we go.
1: Looks like you've been missing a lot of work lately.
2: I wouldn't say I've been missing it, Bob.
3: Good one.
2: Oh, that's terrific.
0: Peter, you're the best, Peter. All right, there you go. That's from Pete from Hingham that enjoyed that line from Office Space.

0: faces. We were saying happy birthday to one of the two Bobs celebrating a birthday today. Bob Slidell, played by the great actor John C. McGinley, who is 67. And I like that movie so much, Office Space. So many quotable lines, so many interesting, great characters as well. I would recommend it if you have not seen it still. Put it in. I think you'll appreciate it, especially if you've worked in an office. If you've ever been in a cubicle, you will appreciate that movie, Dan.
1: I did work in a cubicle, and I did appreciate that movie very much.
0: It's
1: and I
0: great.
1: Found it rang true in many, many ways.
0: So many things that go on in offices and different corporate culture and things that you do and the crazy level of bosses as well. And, of course, interesting characters as well. And technology. They address it all in Office Space. That was a good movie. Who did that? Is that a Mike Judge?
1: Yes, it is.
0: Is it? Okay. He's good.
1: From the man who brought us Beavis and Butthead.
0: Here you go. I don't know. I love Office Space, but I was never really much of the Beavis and Butthead fan.
1: I like Daria, though. That was a good choice.
0: Yeah. I don't know. I don't know if it's just one of those things or if I just didn't fit the demo or whatever. But all right. Matt. Yes, I know. I will say one of the great, who is it on SNL did a Beavis and Butthead episode, right, where they were able to get the actress, I believe, who was interviewing. They were interviewing someone. And there's a man that looks like him in the background. And you'll have to look that up. But I think it was pretty good because he was able to make her break character and have him laugh. Because, you know, it would be odd to have someone that looks like Beavis and Butthead sitting in the background, right?
1: Yeah.
0: Who was that who played him? I think it was Ryan Gosling. Okay. Yeah, Ryan Gosling played one of those characters. Ryan Gosling and Mikey Day. Yeah. I think they were doing the Beavis and Butthead sketch, disrupting an expert panel on AI regulation or something like that. But that was good. It was a good one. You'll have to look that up. If you're a fan of Beavis and Butthead, you'll enjoy that. If not, you wouldn't get it. All right. Let's see. 781-837-4900. Matt from Pembroke checking in. He says, good morning. Good morning to you, Matt. Yeah, we didn't go into overtime today. We tried to keep it in the... He said you didn't go to overtime this morning on the birthdays. I actually was able to get it in all on time. Not as fast as the other guy wanted with the five-minute version, but pretty good, I would say. We did it. Matt from Pembroke says he loves when we go into overtime. Well, not everyone does. So we try to do the middle is to try to, if we can finish on time.
1: Yeah, that's the goal. That's the goal. It doesn't always work out, but we try our darndest. Doesn't always work out.
0: I know. So, but thank you, Matt. I appreciate that. He likes extra innings. All right. 781-837-4900 if you go to overtime. Speaking of extra innings, how about them Red Sox, Dan, huh?
1: Yeah, I know. I remember, like, you know, they were just on one of the worst losing streaks ever. I mean, they looked terrible in the outfield, bumbling around. People were like, I remember they showed that loop over and over again of the guy who just wasn't catching the ball.
0: Yes.
1: And now all of a sudden they have this huge win streak and they're back to one of the best teams in the league.
0: Yeah. I mean, at least able to they're 60-51. So, I mean, that's better. I mean, the Orioles and the Blue Jays are
1: at the very
0: below
1: least
0: us.
1: Are going to end on a respectable season.
0: Yeah, I think so. I mean, it's just fun to have your team win, and especially to sweep teams like the Dodgers. That seems like, I mean, they're supposed to be really good, right?
1: Yeah,
0: the Dodgers, they're going to be a good team. All right, so let's see. So the Red Sox, what are they? Five back of first place. Rays are still 65-46. The Yankees are 63-49. Red Sox are 60-51. And so here we are. And so let's see. The Dodgers are the best team in the National League West, right? Yeah, they are. Okay, 69-43. And the Red Sox go out to LA and they sweep the team. So that's got to be pretty good, right? I mean, I'm not a sports guy. But this is going to be good, right? As you said, respectable, Dan.
1: Mm-hmm.
0: And for the people that own Fenway Park, I imagine this means more ticket sales. I suspect people are going to go when the team is playing better. That's just how it works. You want to go, and then all of a sudden, I mean, you know, there are people that go all the time, and then there are people that will just show up because, hey, the team's winning. Let's go to a Red Sox game now. I mean, listen, I want to go. I want to go see a Red Sox game now. I don't blame them. All right, so we'll see what happens. They're off today, and then they'll be back in action tomorrow, Dan. So, all right, here we are, Monday. Dan, hope you had a good first weekend in August.
1: How about that?
0: Anything exciting? Anything you want to share with the audience today, or was it more of a quiet weekend, or anything special, or any adventures?
1: Well, I did see SummerSlam.
0: What's that?
1: SummerSlam. You know, WWE SummerSlam pay-per-view.
0: Oh, okay. Was that on? What day was that? Saturday?
1: I think that was a two-day thing, actually, they're doing now, Saturday and Sunday.
0: Oh, wow. Okay. Yeah. And how is that?
1: It wasn't bad. I got to say, I was better back in my day.
0: Yeah?
1: You know, I think the wrestling was a little better back in the day, but, you know, it was entertaining.
0: Yeah. Okay. All right. Well, so that was good. So you spent the weekend doing that, good chunk of that. Okay. I was trying to think, what did I really do this weekend? No, it's good. We had some friends over yesterday, which was nice. So it's good to have some people over there. It was great. And one of my friends brought over an ice cream cake.
1: Oh, nice.
0: That was delicious. I love that. She was so concerned. We had a few people over yesterday, and she said, I'm going to bring an ice cream cake over from Scituate to Plymouth in the back of my car in a trunk. But she had a cooler.
1: Okay, so, ice cream cakes are great, but just the problem is transporting.
0: Transporting, yeah. She was nervous. She had it in the cooler, but you know what? It was great. And we still had to wait for the thing. The thing is with the ice cream cake is, as you know, when you want to have the ice cream cake, you need to have in your mind that you cannot have it right away.
1: No, because it goes, and there's a window.
0: Yeah.
1: In which you can enjoy ice cream cake. Because at first when it comes out, it's a frozen block of ice.
0: Yeah, it's like a rock.
1: So you got to let it thaw a little bit.
0: Yeah.
1: But you can't wait too long or else it just melts completely.
0: Exactly. Then it becomes the, you know, like an ice cream soup.
1: One time I remember here, a few years ago, somebody, I believe, left an ice cream cake out over the weekend. So that was an unpleasant surprise Monday morning.
0: It's awful. Who would do that?
1: I don't know.
0: But, yeah, no, ice cream, when it comes to ice cream cake, it's not about instant gratification. You know,
1: it's very philosophical.
0: Yeah, despite being in the back of the trunk, we still, you know, it came back, and then we still had to wait for it. It was still hard, I guess, from staying in the cooler. It didn't melt much, which was good. So, but it was nice. It was good. It was nice vanilla chocolate, Dan, with those little, the crunchy bits of inside there. Oh. And then that frosting and the whipped cream, oh boy. Good stuff. I think ice cream cakes are really good, aren't they?
1: Mm-hmm, they are.
0: All right, 781-837-4900 is the text line, 781-837-4900. Text in if you want to chime in on any topic. 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Let's get to the roads, and the expressway northbound is heavy from East Milton up towards Southampton Street. Route 3 looks to be really slowing down near Route 18 in Weymouth. That's really bunching up there. 24 and 128 are okay. No issues on 44 or at the Cape Bridges. Traffic on the 9s every morning. Traffic emergencies when they happen on WATD. Now the updated South Shore weather. And let's get the details now on the WATD South Shore weather. And meteorologist Josh Nichols, front and center. 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
2: Definitely be prepared to dodge some raindrops across Greater Boston, the Metro South, and the South Shore here for today. We'll find some scattered showers and some thundery downpours as well. The potential is there for 1 to 2 inches of rainfall, a high temperature into the mid-70s, and the breeze will be gusty at times coming in out of the south. Clouds will dominate for tonight, and then later into the night, the sky should clear. but there should be some scattered showers and thundery downpours early on. The overnight low temperature near 60. Much better for the day on Tuesday with an ample amount of sunshine from hilltop to seashore. The high in the low 80s. We'll look for an ample amount of sunshine for Wednesday as well, although there could be an isolated shower early on, the high near 80. Next weather in just 10 minutes. For WATD, I'm meteorologist Josh Nichols.
0: 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And right now, outside our studio in Marshfield, we are at 74 degrees at the weather station, WATD. Coming up next, we'll get an update on the morning sports here in the South Shore's Morning News on 95.9 WATD.
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0: WATD Sports at 6:23. Good morning. I'm Rob Hakala. All right, so the Red Sox sweep the Dodgers on the road, winning 8-4 last night in L.A. Sunday night baseball.
4: Pies swinging a miss, struck him out, 97, and the Red Sox have swept the Dodgers, and Boston continues their winning ways.
5: I'll tell you, the Red Sox are just, you know, they're just at another level right now, and there's no question that they have found something.
0: That's the call on ESPN Radio as the Red Sox get the win, beating the Dodgers and sweeping the Dodgers in all three games. They win 8-4, the final score last night. Sidon Rafaela homered for the third straight game. Masataka Yoshida homered and drove in two runs. Red Sox are off tonight, and then it's a return to Fenway tomorrow night when they begin a three-game series against the Chicago White Sox at 7:10. Baseball scoreboard will start with other interleague action. The Yankees beat the Chicago Cubs 2-1. The Rockies over the Royals 8-1. Angels shut out the Brewers 3-0. Cleveland shuts out Arizona 5-0. The Phillies blank the Orioles 8-0. And St. Louis Cardinals over the Toronto Blue Jays 5-1. American League scores, Chicago White Sox 9, Tampa Bay 1, Houston over Texas 7-3, Mariners over the Twins 7-6, and the Tigers blank the A's 11-0. Women's professional soccer, the Boston Legacy played to a 1-1 tie against the Summit in Denver last night. Legacy will next be in action Sunday, August 9th at 4 against the Portland Thorns. And that's our update on sports on WATD.
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2: 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All right, coming up, we'll get another update on the morning drive. Traffic and weather is just ahead on the nines. But first, it's time for an ABC Tech Trends report.
3: From ABC News Tech Trends. Some major social media companies are facing a new legal challenge from the Social Media Victims Law Center. That organization says the design of social media platforms owned by Meta, TikTok, Snap, and Google are addictive and contributed to the deaths of 4 children. Those companies are now facing a personal injury and wrongful death lawsuit. Google Earth is rolling back a controversial feature which had allowed people to modify satellite images of the Earth using AI. It comes after the company says it discovered people sharing screenshots of generated imagery that appear to violate our policies. And as it turns out, that global shortage in computer memory is having a global impact. Earlier this summer, Xbox announced pricing on some of its consoles is going up by as much as $150 in some cases in the U.S. This weekend, we learned European gamers will soon have to pay more as well, up to €200 in some cases. With Tech Trends, I'm Mike Dubusky, ABC News.
2: 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And the Route 3 northbound ride is okay from Herring Pond Road in Plymouth up to Derby Street and then sluggish before Route 18 up into Braintree. The expressway northbound is slowing down around East Milton up towards Southampton Street. 93 looks pretty good through Braintree. Getting a little busier, 93 on the southbound side from Route 24 to Ponkapog. 128 a little busy from East Street up towards 109. And 24 northbound, some reduced speeds building near 139. Not bad down at the Cape Bridges. South Shore weather, rain heavy at times. We'll have showers and embedded thunder showers, a high 79. Then a lingering shower, a thunder shower early, then clearing, a low down to 61. Tomorrow, mostly sunny, a high near 83. And for Wednesday, lots of sun, a few clouds, a high near 83. Right now, outside our studio, 75 degrees in Marshfield. Good morning. It is 6:30.
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5: 73 degrees outside of our South Shore studios at 6:30. Good morning. I'm Dan McCready, WATD News. 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Crews have been called to the scene of a two-alarm fire in Brockton. Norfolk County Control identified the address as 30 East Ashland Street. Stoughton and Whitman are both providing station coverage. At this time, there's no official word regarding any potential damage or injuries. A second teen has died as a result of a stolen car pursuit that ended in a crash in Abington. The Plymouth County District Attorney's Office says that a 16-year-old female died on Thursday from her injuries. Her name has not been released. Authorities say that on Wednesday morning around 7:45, an Abington police officer spotted a Hyundai Santa Fe that was reported stolen out of Brockton and tried to pull it over.

0: over. Police say the SUV took off and drove through several streets at a high rate of speed before it left the road and crashed into a large tree at 877 Washington Street. One of the five occupants was ejected upon impact. Another occupant, 17-year-old Sebastian Hamilton of Weymouth, was pinned in the vehicle and died at the scene. The other teen sustained serious injuries. The incident remains under investigation. Day four in the Lindsey Clancy murder trial came to a close on Friday after a day of juror viewing and several testimonies. The jurors began the day by visiting the former Clancy home where all three murders took place. They also visited a CVS in Kingston and the restaurant 3V in Plymouth, where the defendant sent her then-husband, Patrick Clancy, while the children were being killed. Lindsey Clancy did not attend the jury view. Once court resumed, jurors heard testimony from five witnesses, including Officer Mark Anthony Maffeo, who described seeing Clancy at South Shore Hospital after her triple murder and nearly fatal fall.
1: She appeared sedated and unconscious with several lacerations to her arms and neck.
0: Maffeo told the prosecution what his role was.
1: I believe they were already had been removed from the hospital staff. Clothing, pants, shirt, I believe it was a scarf, and wedding bands.
0: Lindsey Clancy has been charged with three counts of first-degree murder over the deaths of her children, 5-year-old Cora, 3-year-old Dawson, and 8-month-old Callan. She has pleaded not guilty. Court will resume this morning at 9 a.m. at Plymouth Superior Court. WATD News Time, 6:33. More of the day's top stories still to come.
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0: WATD News Time, 6:35, and the news being brought to you by Pilgrim Coin and Currency. 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Pilgrim Coins, just off Route 3 in Weymouth. There has been a great deal of graphic evidence being shown during the Lindsey Clancy trial. However, the media and the public haven't been allowed to see everything.
5: I would imagine that Judge Sullivan, who's presiding over this case, who is one of the most experienced and well-liked judges and well-respected judges in this county, probably had in mind that some of this material is highly inflammatory, and the risk that it could get played and replayed in the media and intentionally or unintentionally delivered to jurors outside of the courtroom and potentially impacting their ability to be fair and impartial was too high, and therefore I would suspect that that was on his mind as he restricted the dissemination of this material.
0: Liam Scully, a criminal defense attorney with the law firm Scully & Lagos, tells WATD News the highly emotional nature of the case led to strong restrictions on media distribution of certain content.
5: It's very difficult. On the defense side, you want to really drain the emotion out of the case and put the attention of the emotion on your client, who you say is very, very mentally ill, and try to build sympathy for her mental illness, which is there, and take away the anger and the pain and the disgust of the actual crime that was alleged, and focus on also the medical aspect of the case, which can be very kind of tedious and detail-oriented. On the prosecution side, they will try to balance not inflaming the jury and not looking like they're trying to inflame the jury, but focusing on how bad it all was, which will be very emotional on the other end of the, you know, balancing scale.
0: Our entire interview with Liam Scully can be found on our website, 959watd.com. Two drivers were seriously hurt in a head-on crash in Braintree.

0: That crash occurred just before 4 o'clock Saturday morning near 555 Pond Street. Police say the officers had to remove one of the drivers from the wreckage, who was unconscious, and provided medical aid until firefighters and Brewster ambulance paramedics arrived. The driver was later med-flighted to a Boston hospital. The other driver was being treated at South Shore Hospital. Police say both SUVs had heavy front-end damage. The crash is under investigation. Eastern Washington State fires have burned 600 structures and forced the evacuation of 5,000 homes. Donna Warder reports.
1: Residents in 5,000 homes were forced to evacuate as wildfires remain uncontained in eastern Washington state. Some 600 homes, businesses, and other buildings have been destroyed. Wildfires have burned more than 8 square miles around Spokane and are among a dozen wildfires across the western U.S. The federal response team from California has been called in to help with the three Washington state blazes, and they're expecting wind gusts of at least 35 miles an hour Sunday. I'm Donna Warder.
0: 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Traffic and weather on the nines next.
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3: Now, WATD traffic and weather on the nines.
4: And the drive at 6:39, we are looking at some slow spots, Silver, as you make your way up this morning along Route 3 on the northbound side. We've got got some volume around Route 18 up past Union Street in Braintree, so it's bunching up there. Southbound, just some brake lights approaching the Sagamore Bridge. Not too bad over the Bourne Bridge, moderate volume there, but moving. 24, a little slow, passing 139. 128 on the northbound side is sluggish from 95 in Canton up to 109 in Dedham. And the expressway northbound is heavy around East Milton up towards Southampton Street. The drive time Braintree to Boston is coming in at about 20 minutes. Traffic on the nines every morning. Traffic emergencies when they happen on WATD. Now the updated South Shore weather.
5: At the Blue Hill Observatory yesterday, the top temp was 83 degrees. That was just 1 degree above the normal high of 82. The average temperature for the month of July, 73 degrees. That was just a fraction of a degree above normal. We're not out of the wet woods just yet here across Greater Boston, the Metro South, and the South Shore. In fact, we could easily see another inch, possibly another 2 inches of rain in some of the thundery downpours that will exist today. And we'll find some patchy areas of fog as well. The high temperature in the upper 70s. For tonight, we'll find another shower or thunderstorm around, some patchy areas of fog. Then later into the night, the sky should partially clear. The overnight low temperature close to 60. For your Tuesday, you can expect a good supply of sunshine from hilltop to seashore. The high temperature into the low 80s. Wednesday features clouds, some sun, maybe an isolated shower. The high near 80, and Thursday is mostly sunny with highs in the mid-80s. Next weather in just 10 minutes. For WATD, I'm meteorologist Josh Nichols.
0: 74 degrees at the weather station, WATD. I'm Dan McCready at 6:42. The South Shore's morning news continues now on 95.9 WATD.
4: Thanks for being with us on your Monday, 3rd of August. The South Shore's morning news. Rob Hakala with the morning team. We'll be with you till 10 o'clock. Coming up later on this morning, we do have a busy show with a number of guests joining us, so we're excited. Give you a preview, a man named Colby Loria will join us. Colby is a local guy. He is the man behind the Marsh Vegas Festival that's happening at the Marshfield Fairgrounds on Saturday, August 8th. Find out more at marshvegasfest.com. What's it all about? We'll find out coming up after 8 with Colby Loria. Then at 8:41, Hingham Civic Music Theater. Their production of Mean Girls gets underway August 7. The dates for the performances, August 7, 8, 15, and 16. And we'll be chatting with the music director, Kelly DePasqua, along with a couple of the cast members from the show. They'll join us at 8:41. In the 9 o'clock hour, we'll talk about getting ready for fall enrollment at the South Shore Conservatory. And we'll welcome Catherine and Todd from the South Shore Conservatory to tell us about fall enrollment. And then we'll have our Pet of the Week segment on the way at 9:22. We'll have our Pet of the Week segment. We'll have another pet, and we hope you can give that pet a forever home. And we need your help on that. We'll do that at 9:22 on WATD. Time now is 6:43. And we continue to follow the latest from the Middle East as President Donald Trump signals a possible end to the war with Iran again, saying a deal is imminent. But what exactly does that mean? ABC's Karen Hua reports from Washington on the latest.
6: President Trump says negotiations with Iran are picking back up, adding he called off an attack on Iran over the weekend at the request of Gulf allies, including Saudi Arabia, Qatar, and the United Arab Emirates.
7: It was going to be an attack that would have been by far the biggest attack since World War II, but they've asked us not to do it.
6: Over the weekend, Iranian leaders said negotiations with Oman regarding the opening of the Strait of Hormuz are in their final stages, but the strait will not go back to the way it was pre-war. Karen Hua, ABC News, Washington.
4: All right, back to school will be coming here before you know it, and with summer vacation coming to an end for millions of kids, hopefully in your town it's after Labor Day, but we've had that debate before. I know, heard it, move on. Well, for many, getting back into that school year's sleep schedule will be tough. ABC's Rena Roy has some tips for parents on getting their kids ready for those early mornings.
8: Health experts say it's important to remain consistent with those earlier wake-up times through the weekend. Parents should also focus on good sleep habits. Experts say getting morning light can help jumpstart a child's brain for the day, something as simple as going outside or turning on lights. And parents should watch for signs their children aren't getting enough sleep. And of course, as with everything, experts say parents should try and model good behavior by getting enough sleep themselves. Rena Roy, ABC News, New York.
4: All right, 6:45 on the South Shore's morning news, and we know around here the law is no holding that cell phone in your hand, right? We've got the hands-free rule here in the Commonwealth, and drivers are on notice to put down their phones. This is a story out of New Jersey because there could be eyes in the shrubs. ABC's Wayne Cabot explains.
9: A police officer in Dunellen, New Jersey, has been hiding in the shrubs, blending in to catch unsuspecting drivers. The police posting on Facebook, "Did you spot our shrub today?" If you had your head buried in your phone, probably not. Dunellen police say that hiding in the weeds is way more effective than sitting behind the wheel of a patrol car. 74 drivers getting tickets Wednesday alone. Wayne Cabot, ABC News.
4: All right, 6:46 on the South Shore's morning news. Temperature right now, 75 degrees in Marshfield. Going to be dealing with heavy rain today, thunder showers. Some of those will be strong, could have localized flooding. We'll get the traffic and weather coming up on the 9s at 95.9 WATD. Right now, it's time for a political insights report from ABC.
10: Here are your political insights from ABC News. The so-called anti-weaponization fund appears to be dead. On Sunday night, Acting Attorney General Todd Blanche posted two orders, one formally rescinding the fund, the other clarifying the scope of immunity from IRS audits for the Trump family. Both were sticking points for two Republican senators withholding support for Blanche to get the AG job permanently.

0: Tuesday is Michigan's Democratic Senate primary. It pits progressive former public health official Dr. Abdul El Sayed and moderate Congresswoman Haley Stevens. Her supporters point to her experience.
1: Her push, her work, her drive. She doesn't give up.
0: El Sayed supporters asked about concerns he would not be able to win in the general election.
2: I would say look at Trump, because people said that about him too.
0: Republican Senator Bernie Moreno of Ohio called on his former son-in-law, Max Miller, to resign from Congress. Miller has denied accusations he abused his ex, Moreno's daughter. Sherry Preston, ABC News.
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3: 6:49, back out to the roads. WATD traffic and weather. We update it every 10 minutes on the nines. And taking a look at the ride this morning along Route 3 on the northbound side, we've got delays building around Route 18 in Weymouth up into Braintree. The expressway northbound is slow from East Milton up towards Southampton Street. 495 southbound reports of a possible truck fire. 495 south near Route 44 in Middleboro. 24 is okay. 128, some slowdowns around 95 in Canton up to 109 in Dedham. And down the Cape, not seeing any big delays at the Sagamore or Bourne. Traffic on the nines every morning. Traffic emergencies when they happen on WATD. Now, the updated South Shore weather. Let's get the details. And heavy rain headed our way. Let's get the information on exactly what's going to be happening here on the South Shore. 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
7: Definitely be prepared to dodge some raindrops across Greater Boston, the Metro South, and the South Shore here for today. We'll find some scattered showers and some thundery downpours as well. The potential is there for 1 to 2 inches of rainfall, a high temperature into the mid-70s, and the breeze will be gusty at times coming in out of the south. Clouds will dominate for tonight, and then later into the night, the sky should clear, but there should be some scattered showers and thundery downpours early on. The overnight low temperature near 60. Much better for the day on Tuesday with an ample amount of sunshine from hilltop to seashore. The high in the low 80s. We'll look for an ample amount of sunshine for Wednesday as well, although there could be an isolated shower early on, the high near 80. Next weather in just 10 minutes. For WATD, I'm meteorologist Josh Nichols.
3: 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And right now, outside our studio in Marshfield, the temperature 75 degrees at the weather station WATD. Coming up next, we'll get the update on the morning sports.
8: Just last summer, Joe Weatherby took his son, Joe Jr., on his first deep-sea fishing trip. The water was beautiful after a red sky night, and Joe had broke out his fisherman's hat with every lucky bobble he had. All signs pointed to a big day for the Weatherbys. And wouldn't you know it, after just an hour out on the ocean, Joe Jr. caught the big one, a real whopper of a fish, a 4-foot, 50-pound Boston hake. It took all of Joe Jr.'s might to reel it in, but he sure made Dad proud. Back on the dock, Joe Sr. beamed with pride as his son posed for a picture with his catch. But as it turned out, that old hake had a little fight left in him. The fish wriggled free from Joe Jr.'s grasp, flew through the air, and landed right on the harbormaster's SUV, smashing through the windshield. How's that for the one that got away?
9: 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And thank you.
3: 6:52, time now for WATD Sports. Good morning, I'm Rob Hakala, and the Red Sox complete their road trip with a sweep of the Dodgers out in L.A. Sidan Rafaela homered for the third straight game. Masataka Yoshida homered and drove in two runs, and Jake Bennett allowed three runs in five and two-thirds innings of work. Red Sox win their fifth straight game, and they complete a three-game sweep of the Dodgers with an 8-4 win last night. The Red Sox are off tonight. Tomorrow they'll begin a series at Fenway against the Chicago White Sox tomorrow night at 7:10. And women's professional soccer, the Boston Legacy played to a 1-1 tie against the Summit in Denver last night. Now let's get more sports headlines from the Associated Press.
10: AP Sports, I'm Lisa Dwyer. The Los Angeles Dodgers are the big winner so far as the Major League Baseball trade deadline looms after adding two-time Cy Young Award winner Tarik Skubal to a loaded roster as they chase a third straight World Series title. Over in the American League, Tampa Bay beefed up its rotation by adding right-hander Freddy Peralta, while the New York Yankees acquired Luis Garcia Jr. to give their Aaron Judge-less lineup a little more pop. In the NCAA, the judge who granted the right to play another year of college sports to some athletes whose eligibility ran out last school year, issued a new order to make clear that that does not include football players who signed pro contracts this summer and then had a change of heart. The new ruling comes after the NCAA sought clarity about a Friday ruling. Friday's decision still stands, but has no impact on other NCAA rules. I'm Lisa Dwyer, AP Sports.
11: 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I'm Miles Heger. 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Tune in to Miles on Motorsports Wednesday nights at 7 p.m. here on 95.9 WATD.
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3: 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All right, let's see. We're going to get to the roads and the weather forecast for you just ahead on the 9s. And don't

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1: A study from the American Medical Association shows that usage of the 988 crisis lifeline is up as people seek help during mental health emergencies. Experts say the increase in calls is a positive step towards improving mental health in this country. But despite the progress, suicide rates, especially among younger people, remain a serious concern. The warning signs of someone at risk for suicide include persistent sadness, withdrawing from friends and family, changes in sleep or appetite, and feelings of hopelessness. More serious signs may include persistent thoughts of self-harm or suicide. If you or someone you know is experiencing these symptoms, experts say it's important to seek help right away. 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With this Medical Minute, I'm Mike Dubusky.
0: All right, thanks, Mike from EBC News. Coming up, EBC News at the top of the hour, we'll get the national stories for you. Oil prices are going down. Okay, President Trump pausing more major attacks on Iran, and acting Attorney General Todd Blanche issues new orders on the Anti-Weaponization Fund and the IRS immunity deal for the president and his family. We'll get more on that coming up. ABC News at 7. Dan McCready with the local news at 7:02. It is 6:59. Traffic and weather on the 9s, and the Route 3 northbound ride is slowing down. Just a pocket in Braintree, not too bad. Northbound expressway is heavy east Milton up towards Andrews Square. 24 is okay. 128, some pockets around 95 up to University Ave, and again around Route 1 in Dedham. And 495 southbound, that is heavy, that truck fire blocking the right lane, 495 south before Route 44 in Middleborough, and traffic is jamming up there. South Shore weather for today, showers, embedded thunder showers. Some of that rain will be heavy at times today with a high near 79. Tonight, lingering showers or thunder showers and then clearing late, a low 61. 75 in Marshfield, 7 o'clock.
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3: ABC News, I'm Sherry Preston. New orders overnight from Acting Attorney General Todd Blanche could help lock up his nomination to get the job permanently. One ends the so-called Anti-Weaponization Fund. The other limits the Trump family's immunity from IRS audits. Both issues raised by Republican senators blocking Blanche's nomination. Hundreds of homes destroyed in eastern Washington by wildfires. ABC's Alex Stone is in Spokane.
4: People had to get out with little to no warning, and it was bumper to bumper on Saturday night. Police were telling people use every side road you can, that this is about saving your life right now. It was in high wind, and this was all about the wind. It was wind driven. It was going in 50 mile an hour winds, and there's no stopping. No matter how many firefighters you have, there is no stopping a fire that is in winds like those.
3: President Trump saying a deal with Iran may be imminent, pausing what he says were planned large scale attacks. This is ABC News. Mourners gathered along the Passaic River in northern New Jersey over the weekend to remember two 10-year-olds who drowned days earlier when the river was flooded from recent storms. ABC's Lucy Yang talked to mourners at the memorial.
5: Thinking of the mothers right now.
6: Blue and pink rose petals floated down the Passaic River this Sunday. It was strikingly beautiful. More so, it was painfully tragic.
7: She was precious. She was sweet.
6: Former preschool teacher remembering Millian Dulo. The young child's body was finally found after three agonizing days, a search that ended about half a mile downriver from where she disappeared. The other victim, a 10-year-old boy, we're told he died a hero, pushing his 11-year-old sister to the rocks so she could escape the raging waters.
3: Millions are on alert across the mid-Atlantic and the Northeast for heavy downpours that could result in more flash flooding today. I'm Sherry Preston, ABC News.
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9: 74 degrees outside of our South Shore studios at 7:02. Good morning. I'm Dan McCready, WATD News. And the news being brought to you by St. Anne's Credit Union. Leverage the power of St. Anne's local lending advantage at their newly opened lending center at 55 Long Pond Road in Plymouth. NMLS number 525435, insured by NCUA, member MSIC. Halifax police are investigating a fatal motorcycle crash. The accident happened on Elm Street just after 9 o'clock last night. The motorcycle reportedly stuck a tree. The motorcyclist's name has not yet been released. Elm Street from Furnace Street to Pond Street was closed for several hours as police investigated what led up to that crash. Pembroke firefighters rescued a kayaker from a pond yesterday morning. Fire officials say that just after 11, a kayak overturned on Silver Lake Pond at Little Brook Road with a person hanging on. Firefighters launched their rescue boat and made their way out to the kayaker, who was brought to shore to be evaluated. The person was not hurt. WATD News Time, 7:03. More of the day's top stories still to come.
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9: 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Shop their unmatched selection of quality cigars and tobacco products today. An outdoor water ban is in effect for Abington and Rockland. The Abington and Rockland Joint Waterworks say that the Massachusetts EPA issued a water supply emergency declaration on Friday because of low levels in water supply reservoirs. All outdoor watering is prohibited, including the watering and irrigation of lawns and gardens, the filling of swimming pools, and washing driveways and patios. Residents are asked to conserve water indoors where possible. More information is available on the Abington and Rockland Joint Waterworks website. The Quincy Fire Department has purchased new firefighter apparel that does not contain a cancer-causing toxin. WATD's Tom Gorman has the details.
11: Quincy firefighters are being outfitted with new PFAS-free personal protective gear. During a press conference, Fire Chief Gary Smith says the city invested $2.6 million to purchase the new helmets, coats, and boots that are manufactured without the cancer-causing PFAS chemical.
12: In total, our city has invested in 810 sets of non-PFAS personal protective equipment to ensure the health and wellness to all of our firefighters. Our new non-PFAS gear provides the best protection available to our firefighters from fire and all the related dangers and hazards they face. It's more than simply replacing the equipment. It reflects our commitment to using the best available technology to safeguard the long-term health of every single firefighter who serves our great city.
11: Quincy Firefighters Association President Tom Bowes says the new gear is replacing equipment purchased in 2018 that was supposed to be PFAS-free.
13: For years we've been lied to, and if we didn't now have the ability to test our gear, none of us would have known. Who would have thought that the same gear that we have purchased to protect us now sits in evidence bags, locked up in the evidence room at the police station for an upcoming lawsuit? Mind-blowing that companies would do that to America's first responders.
11: The new gear was tested for any cancer-causing toxins.
13: Moving forward, we will always trust but verify, meaning we will always test the gear now that the testing is readily available. When this gear came in last Tuesday, we immediately picked four random sets and sent it out to Indiana for testing. A big thanks to the Quincy Fire Cancer Foundation. I know Sean and Sean are here today. For all they've done, they've paid for all the testing for the turnout gear. Mr. Mayor, Chief Smith, I'm happy to report I received a testing report on those four sets of gear yesterday afternoon. All pieces tested have tested for less than levels of detection of PFAS, meaning there is less than 5 parts per million in the gear, probably none at all. It's clean. We finally did it.
11: The city is suing the manufacturer of the gear purchased in 2018, alleging the company assured Quincy fire officials the equipment did not contain PFAS. A new law takes effect next year that bans PFAS in the manufacture of firefighter protective equipment. Tom Gorman, WATD News.
9: Over 6,000 bicyclists made their way from Worcester to Provincetown this weekend in the annual Pan-Mass Challenge that raised $79 million for cancer research. The two-day event started on Saturday. This year, a new starting line was added at Holy Cross College in Wellesley. That is an 84-mile trek to the finish. The Worcester starting point is 100 miles to the Cape. Each rider raises money to participate, and the funds are donated to the Dana-Farber Cancer Institute through the Jimmy Fund. The event started in 1980 by Billy Starr, several years after his mother contracted melanoma. The first challenge drew 36 riders and raised over $10,000. The first event is now the largest athletic fundraiser in the country, having raised over $1 billion for cancer research. WATD News Time 7:08. Traffic and weather on the nines is next.
14: 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Tough winter. 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
2: Now, WATD traffic and weather on the nines.
0: And good morning. The time now is 7:09. And taking a look at the drive on 495 southbound, not as bad now. We had an earlier truck fire before 44 in Middleboro. That's out now. So just a disabled truck in the breakdown lane, 495 south, the result of an earlier fire. So watch out for that. Also, we're getting reports of a possible spin-out crash, 495 south, approaching Route 24 in Raynham. Route 24 looks okay through Brockton and Avon, then some slowdowns at the top end of 24, approaching 93. Route 3 northbound, busy around Route 18 up towards Union Street. Southbound side of Route 3, not too bad at the Sagamore. Some company at the Bourne Bridge, but not seeing any major delays. And the expressway northbound is heavy from Adams Street up to Andrews Square. The drive time, 21 minutes, Braintree to Boston. Traffic on the nines every morning. Traffic emergencies when they happen on WATD. Now, the updated South Shore weather.
15: Definitely be prepared to dodge some raindrops across Greater Boston, the Metro South, and the South Shore here for today. We'll find some scattered showers and some thundery downpours as well. The potential is there for 1 to 2 inches of rainfall, a high temperature into the mid-70s, and the breeze will be gusty at times coming in out of the south. Clouds will dominate for tonight, and then later into the night, the sky should clear, but there should be some scattered showers and thundery downpours early on. The overnight low temperature near 60. Much better for the day on Tuesday with an ample amount of sunshine from hilltop to seashore. The high in the low 80s. We'll look for an ample amount of sunshine for Wednesday as well. Although there could be an isolated shower early on, the high near 80. Next weather in just 10 minutes. For WATD, I'm meteorologist Josh Nichols.
9: 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I'm Dan McCready at 7:11. 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
0: All right, 7 o'clock hour is underway. The South Shore's morning news. I'm Rob Hakala with the morning team. Dan in our newsroom and you on that text line, 781-837-4900, 781-837-4900, the Auto Shine Auto Body text line. 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All right, hope you had a good weekend. Thanks for waking up with us. Bit later on, we'll get to the morning sports. How about them Red Sox? Our digital pro, Kim Commando, coming up before the end of the half hour. And later on in the next hour, about an hour from now, we'll be welcoming Colby Loria to the broadcast to tell us about the upcoming Marsh Vegas Festival. MarshVegasFest.com coming up at the Marshfield Fairgrounds on Saturday, August 8th. And Colby is going to tell us about the Community Day coming up after the news at 8. He'll join us in the studio. YouTube feed is up now live. 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You can like, watch, and subscribe. Well, more sad news regarding that crash, as you heard Dan McCready reporting earlier. There has been now another teen killed in that Abington crash that also injured three others. So there were a total of five young people in that vehicle. And this all happened just last week. It was, Wednesday, right? The 29th of July in Abington. And authorities say the 17-year-old, who was reported to be Sebastian Hamilton, was driving a reported stolen car. I believe the family is now saying, they're saying that the car was not stolen, that it was given by a family member of one of the other people in the car. But in any event, they say that the 17-year-old did not stop for police. For whatever reason, an officer attempted to stop the vehicle, and the vehicle would not stop. So whether the car was stolen or not, that will certainly be looked at. But the car was seen driving away before eventually losing control and crashing into a tree. And so that 17-year-old loses his life. And then it's now sad to hear as well that there is another person that has passed away, a second female victim also succumbing to the injuries. So it is a lot, certainly, to hear about for those two young people that have lost their lives and others injured as well. And so the investigation will continue. Exactly was the car stolen or not? And in any event, why did the driver not respond to police and end up continuing to go away at a high speed and eventually lose control? So we'll hear more on that as more details come out on that story. But a sad note there with a second victim in that crash. 7:15 WATD, the South Shore's Morning News. We'll be with you till 10 o'clock today. Coming up a bit later on this morning, we are, as we mentioned, going to be having Colby on to talk about Marsh Vegas Fest. But we're also going to be hearing about some local theater going on at 841 Hingham Civic Music Theater. They always do a great job. Their production of Mean Girls is opening up later in the week, August 7th. There will be four performances, and we'll talk to Hingham Civic Music Theater about that at 8:41. And then we're going to look ahead at fall enrollment at South Shore Conservatory, some of the many great classes and programs that South Shore Conservatory has. And we'll learn about that. Maybe you want to put your child or grandchild into one of those programs, or maybe you want to take some classes as well. South Shore Conservatory, we'll talk about that with Catherine and Todd coming up after the news at 9 on 95.9 WATD. All right, the time now is 7:15 on the South Shore's Morning News, Entertainment News. Ariana Grande planning to take a break after the completion of her tour. ABC's Hannah Batah has more on that story.
16: A representative for the 33-year-old says Grande will take a break after her tour wraps in London next month, saying she looks forward to finishing the tour and ending it on a high note, both healthily.
0: That is Hannah Batah reporting on Ariana Grande taking a break. Also, we are hearing as well over the weekend, a pretty good weekend for Spider-Man in terms of the box office results. I guess Spider-Man has to do the hard thing, even if it breaks Peter Parker's heart. Spider-Man Brand New Day made box office history in its first weekend in theaters ABC's Chuck Severston has more.
17: Spider-Man has to do the hard thing, even if it breaks Peter Parker's heart.
18: Spider-Man Brand New Day made box office history in its first weekend in theaters. The Sony-released superhero movie became the second biggest North American opening ever, with $355 million in ticket sales, say studio estimates Sunday. Spidey made $572 million internationally.
19: Help me go home.
18: Christopher Nolan's The Odyssey slid to second in its third weekend in theaters with $51 million. Toy Story 5 was third with $6.3 million. Minions and Monsters fourth, Moana fifth.
0: That is ABC's Chuck Severston. All right, it is 7:17 on the South Shore's Morning News, and it's time now for an update on Wall Street. Watching your money as we start a brand new week.
20: From ABC News Wall Street Now, equities investors this morning hope to continue the rally that closed out last week. The Dow Jones on Friday gained 277 points to finish at 52,485. The S&P picked up 0.7%. The NASDAQ added 1%. Meanwhile, oil prices are sliding after President Trump announced that he's holding off on what he said would have been a major new strike on Iran. Brent crude, the worldwide standard, is below $84 a barrel this morning. As employers drop insurance coverage of GLP-1 weight loss drugs for workers, major retailers are gearing up to grow their business. Costco and Walmart plan to market the medications in hopes that customers will shop around while they wait. Millions of Americans escaped the summer heat this weekend by heading to cool, dark movie theaters. Many came to see Spider-Man Brand New Day. It raked in a massive $355 million in domestic box office from Thursday to Sunday. Jim Ryan, ABC News.
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0: Coming around at 7:19, let's get back out to the roads, WATD's traffic and weather. We updated every 10 minutes on the 9s, and we had a spin-out crash working 495 south before Route 24 in Raynham. Watch out for that. Otherwise, not too bad. Route 3 on the northbound side looks good from Plymouth up to Derby Street, and then some slowdowns as you make your way up around. Looks busy with some slow spots up through South Weymouth and Braintree. The expressway northbound is heavy from Adams Street up to Southampton Street. 128 on the northbound side, busy around East Street up towards 109 in Dedham, and Route 24 is just slow at the top end, approaching 93. Traffic on the 9s every morning. Traffic emergencies when they happen on WATD. Now, the updated South Shore weather. 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
15: Definitely be prepared to dodge some raindrops across Greater Boston, the Metro South, and the South Shore here for today. We'll find some scattered showers and some thundery downpours as well. The potential is there for 1 to 2 inches of rainfall, a high temperature into the mid-70s, and the breeze will be gusty at times coming in out of the south. Clouds will dominate for tonight, and then later into the night, the sky should clear. But there should be some scattered showers and thundery downpours early on. The overnight low temperature near 60. Much better for the day on Tuesday with an ample amount of sunshine from hilltop to seashore. The high in the low 80s. We'll look for an ample amount of sunshine for Wednesday as well. Although there could be an isolated shower early on, the high near 80. Next weather in just 10 minutes. For WATD, I'm meteorologist Josh Nichols.
0: Thanks, Josh. And right now, outside our studio in Marshfield, the temperature 75 degrees at the weather station WATD. Coming up next, the morning sports.
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1: It's time now for WATD Sports. Good morning. I'm Rob Hakala. Well, another game and another win for the Red Sox, who complete a three-game sweep of the Dodgers out in L.A. following last night's win.
2: Swing and a miss, struck him out, 97, and the Red Sox have swept the Dodgers, and Boston continues their winning ways.
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1: That's the call on ESPN Radio last night as the Red Sox beat the Dodgers 8-4 last night to sweep the three-game series. Jake Bennett on the mound allowed three runs in 5 2/3 innings of work. Sadon Rafaela homered for his third straight game. Red Sox win 8-4. Tonight, the Red Sox are off. Tomorrow, they'll begin a three-game series at home. As they return to Fenway, the Red Sox will take on the Chicago White Sox. That will be tomorrow night at 7:10. Women's professional soccer, the Boston Legacy, played to a 1-1 tie against the Summit in Denver last night. And that's our update this morning on sports on 95.9 WATD. Coming up next, we will be checking in with our digital pro, Kim Komando.
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9: 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The Washington Post says the newest studies point to a vicious cycle. 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
1: Thank you, indeed. It is 7:28 on the South Shore's Morning News, 95.9 FM. Great to have you along this morning. Rob Hakala with the morning team. Mike Lindell, you know that name? That's the MyPillow guy, has a court date today. This over a citizen's complaint over politics and pillows. ABC's Wayne Cabot reports.
2: The challenge is over pillows he gives away while campaigning for Minnesota governor. A citizen who saw him hand out pillows at a 4th of July parade complained that they have a monetary value of $34.95. An administrative law judge says it appears Lindell is violating state campaign laws. The pillows have campaign literature tucked inside. Lindell says he follows all guidelines to the T. Wayne Cabot, ABC News.
1: And again, he is combining his two passions, pillows and politics. It's Mike Lindell, the My Pillow guy. All right, 7:30 news coming up with Dan McCready. Right now, 7:29 WATD's traffic and weather on the nines. And the ride on Route 3 on the northbound side, we had a little bit of a delay reported near, looked like a little slow near Long Pond Road in Plymouth. And then beyond there, you have some slowdowns up in the Braintree stretch as you make your way up from Route 18 up towards Union Street coming out of Weymouth. Northbound on the expressway, slow from Adams Street up towards Southampton Street. 495 southbound, a spin-out crash to watch out for before Route 24. 24 north, pockets, Route 27 in Brockton up to 139. And 128 northbound is busy from East Street up towards 109. We are looking at a decent ride at the Sagamore and Bourne Bridges. Not seeing any major delays, but it looks like we have a crash on 195, or it could be affecting both sides of 195. I would say this is in the Wareham stretch, 195, close to the exit for 105 on 195. So expect delays there. South Shore weather, mostly cloudy. We'll have showers and embedded thunder showers. Some of the rain could be heavy at times, a high 79. Tonight, showers and thunder showers ending and then clearing late, below 61. Tomorrow, mostly sunny, 83. 76 in Marshfield. Good morning, 7:30.
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3: 75 degrees outside of our South Shore studios at 7:30. Good morning. I'm Dan McCready, WATD News. 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Crews have been called to the scene of a two-alarm fire in Brockton. Norfolk County Control identified the address as 30 East Ashland Street. Stoughton and Whitman are both providing station coverage. At this time, there's no official word regarding any potential damage or injuries. A second teen has died as a result of a stolen car pursuit that ended in a crash in Abington. The Plymouth County District Attorney's Office says that a 16-year-old female died Thursday from her injuries. Her name has not been released. Authorities say that on Wednesday morning at around 7:45, an Abington police officer spotted a Hyundai Santa Fe that was reported stolen out of Brockton and tried to pull it over. Police say the SUV took off and drove through several streets at a high rate of speed before it left the road and crashed into a large tree at 877 Washington Street. One of the five occupants was ejected upon impact. Another occupant, 17-year-old Sebastian Hamilton of Weymouth, was pinned to the vehicle and died at the scene. The other teen sustained serious injuries. That incident remains under investigation. Day four in the Lindsay Clancy murder trial came to a close on Friday after a day of juror viewing and several testimonies. Jurors began the day by visiting the former Clancy home where all three murders took place. They also

0: visited a CVS in Kingston and the restaurant 3V in Plymouth, where the defendant sent her then-husband Patrick Clancy while the children were being killed. Lindsay Clancy did not attend the jury view. Once court resumed, jurors heard testimony from five witnesses, including Officer Mark Anthony Maffeo, who described seeing Clancy at South Shore Hospital after her triple murder and nearly fatal fall.
1: She appeared sedated and unconscious with several lacerations to her arms and neck.
0: Maffeo told the prosecution what his role was.
1: I gathered, I believe they were already had been removed from the hospital staff, clothing, pants, shirt, I believe it was a scarf, and wedding bands.
0: Lindsay Clancy has been charged with three counts of first-degree murder over the deaths of her children, 5-year-old Cora, 3-year-old Dawson, and 8-month-old Callan. She has pleaded not guilty. Court will resume this morning at 9 a.m. in Plymouth Superior Court. WATD News Time coming up on 7:34. More of the day's top stories still to come.
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0: WATD News Time, 7:34, news being brought to you by Cross Insurance. 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There's been a great deal of graphic evidence being shown during the Lindsay Clancy trial. However, the media and the public haven't been allowed to see everything.
3: I would imagine that Judge Sullivan, who's presiding over this case, who is one of the most experienced and well-liked judges and well-respected judges in this county, probably had in mind that some of this material is highly inflammatory, and the risk that it could get played and replayed in the media and intentionally or unintentionally delivered to jurors outside of the courtroom and potentially impacting their ability to be fair and impartial was too high, and therefore I would suspect that that was on his mind as he restricted the dissemination of this material.
0: Liam Scully, a criminal defense attorney with the law firm Scully & Lagos, tells WATD News the highly emotional nature of the case led to strong restrictions on media distribution of certain content.
3: It's very difficult. On the defense side, you want to really drain the emotion out of the case and put the attention of the emotion on your client, who you say is very, very mentally ill, and try to build sympathy for her mental illness, which is there, and take away the anger and the pain and the disgust of the actual crime that was alleged, and focus on also the medical aspect of the case, which can be very kind of tedious and detail-oriented. On the prosecution side, they will try to balance not inflaming the jury and not looking like they're trying to inflame the jury, but focusing on how bad it all was, which will be very emotional on the other end of the, you know, balancing scale.
0: Our entire interview with Liam Scully can be found on our website, 959WATD.com. Two drivers were seriously hurt in a head-on crash in Braintree. That crash occurred just before 4 Saturday morning near 555 Pond Street. Police say that officers had to remove one of the drivers from the wreckage, who was unconscious, and provided medical aid until firefighters and Brewster Ambulance paramedics arrived. The driver was later med-flighted to a Boston hospital. The other driver was being treated at South Shore Hospital. Police say both SUVs had heavy front-end damage. That crash is under investigation. Eastern Washington State fires have burned 600 structures and forced the evacuation of 5,000 homes. Donna Warder reports.
4: Residents in 5,000 homes were forced to evacuate as wildfires remain uncontained in eastern Washington state. Some 600 homes, businesses, and other buildings have been destroyed. Wildfires have burned more than 8 square miles around Spokane and are among a dozen wildfires across the western U.S. The federal response team from California has been called in to help with the three Washington state blazes, and they're expecting wind gusts of at least 35 miles an hour Sunday. I'm Donna Water.
0: Over 6,000 bicyclists made their way from Worcester to Provincetown this weekend in the annual Pan Mass Challenge that raised $79 million for cancer research. The two-day event started on Saturday. This year, a new starting line was added at Holy Cross College in Wellesley. That is an 84-mile trek to the finish. The Worcester starting point is 100 miles to the Cape. WATD News Time 7:38. Traffic and weather on the nines next.
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6: Now, WATD traffic and weather on the nines.
7: And good morning. The time now is 7:39, and the ride on the expressway northbound that's jammed from Adams Street up towards Southampton Street. We're looking at about a 23-24 minute drive time from Braintree to Boston. Route 3 on the northbound side, some pockets from Route 18 to Union Street. Taking a look at Route 24, we're getting reports of a vehicle fire in the right lane, 24 on the northbound side. This would be in the area in Brockton near Route 27. And it's definitely jamming up there, so I suspect it is there. It looks like it's more in the stretch between 123 and Route 27, so expect delays as you make your way up along 24 on the northbound side after Route 123 in Brockton. That delay actually will be starting... Okay, no, it is. Okay, it's just north of Route 27, just north of Route 27 in Brockton, so the delay will be starting after 123. All right, that's 24 in the northbound side. Tough with a vehicle fire. Also in 195, that crash has been confirmed. 195 east after 105 in Marion. Seeing delays in both directions on 195 there. And 128 northbound, reduced speeds from East Street up towards 109 in Dedham. Traffic on the nines every morning. Traffic emergencies when they happen on WATD. Now the updated South Shore weather.
8: At the Blue Hill Observatory yesterday, the top temp was 83 degrees. That was just 1 degree above the normal high of 82. The average temperature for the month of July, 73 degrees. That was just a fraction of a degree above normal. We're not out of the wet woods just yet here across Greater Boston, the Metro South, and the South Shore. In fact, we could easily see another inch, possibly another 2 inches of rain in some of the thundery downpours that will exist today. And we'll find some patchy areas of fog as well. The high temperature in the upper 70s. For tonight, we'll find another shower or thunderstorm around, some patchy areas of fog. Then later into the night, the sky should partially clear. The overnight low temperature close to 60. For your Tuesday, you can expect a good supply of sunshine from hilltop to seashore. The high temperature into the low 80s. Wednesday features clouds, some sun, maybe an isolated shower. The high near 80, and Thursday's mostly sunny with highs in the mid-80s. Next weather in just 10 minutes. For WATD, I'm meteorologist Josh Nichols.
0: 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I'm Dan McCready at 7:42. The South Shore's morning news continues now on 95.9 WATD.
7: Dan, thanks so much. The South Shore's morning news rolls on. Rob Hackler with the morning team will have a giveaway coming up in just a few minutes. Dan, we're going to give away some tickets for a show coming to Marshfield. I'm going to tell you about that in just a moment. We did get a text from Matt from Weymouth that wanted to text, and he wondered if we could do a special message in honor of his

0: his mom, who passed away in February of 2013. But he did want to say that he misses her so much.
1: Mm-hmm.
0: And yesterday would have been her birthday.
1: Oh.
0: Yesterday would have been her birthday, August 2nd. He says she passed away in February 2013 at the age of 75. And that seems so young.
1: Yes, it does.
0: 75 to lose your mom. And Matt from Weymouth, where you are going to do a special message there for your mom. Absolutely.
1: Yeah.
0: So we wanted to make sure we read that. Well, so back by popular demand, Dan, I just got the word from the Marshfield Kiwanis Club that the Marshfield Elks. Oh, hold on there. Is that Stephen Michael Palmer? Hey, Stephen Michael Palmer, how are you? Oh, come on in here.
2: Lots of muffins for you.
0: Oh, wow. Hold on a second, Dan. We've got Stephen Michael Palmer here.
1: Ah, yes.
2: God bless America.
0: God bless America.
1: Indeed.
0: How are you? What brings you by? How you doing?
2: I'm going to be getting a promo for the Center for Active Living.
0: Oh, okay. Oh, Center for Active Living. Okay. That'll be great. The CAL, as they call it in Plymouth.
2: Tomorrow?
0: Sure. Yeah. You around?
2: What time you get up?
0: I will be off the air at 10 a.m.
2: I'll be here.
0: All right. I will see you tomorrow.
1: All right.
0: Thank you. That's Stephen Michael Palmer from Plymouth coming in there. Thank you, Stephen.
2: America.
0: God bless America.
1: Indeed,
0: there you go.
1: God bless America.
0: Okay. This is live radio.
1: Yes, it is.
0: Anything can happen. Anything can happen. Okay. Where am I? By the way, he did drop off some muffins, Dan. Let me just see. Okay. Hold on a second. Dan, are you there? Can you see?
1: I'm here. Rob is right now in the process of getting the muffins, if you can see on the YouTube channel. Where are the muffins from, Rob?
0: The muffins, I'm going to give a little shout out. Can you see? This is great. Like, I'm just doing the show, and he walks in. This is great. Stephen Michael Palmer always loves talking to me, usually when the news is not on. So let me just see here. Okay, these are from Stephen Michael Palmer. It's written on the box, in case you don't know. And they're from the Blueberry Muffin, which is great. Cedarville, Kingston, and the Pine Hills.
1: I forget
0: which one he gets. But the muffins are great. Let's open these up here, Dan.
1: Oh, wow. That's quite a variety there.
0: Yeah, yeah. So these are very good. Very good there. Oh, Stephen Michael Palmer, thank you so much for these muffins, Dan. I'll leave those out there for you to pick whatever you want, okay?
1: Yeah, since we get here early, I figure we get the most.
0: Yeah, we do. I mean, since nobody
1: The early bird here. Gets the muffin, as they
0: The early
1: say.
0: Bird gets the muffin, exactly, as the old slogan goes. All right, so let's see. What did I want to do? Oh, the giveaway. Yes.
1: Mm-hmm.
0: Okay, so here we go. We have the Marshfield Kiwanis Club is having a great show backed by popular demand. The entertainer and impressionist Jimmy Keys is appearing.
1: Oh, okay.
0: Sunday, August 9th. It's going to be a big show. It's 2 p.m., and the tickets say it includes munchies. And thank you for supporting the Kiwanis Charities.
1: Munchies.
0: Right? Yeah. So, I mean, maybe it's a little snack or something like that. They just want to make sure it's not a full sit-down meal. But you'll get some munchies. I mean, the main thing is, again, you go and you support the Kiwanis and you have a good time at the Marshfield Elks Hall, 1321 Ocean Street in Marshfield. And so they were kind enough to give away tickets. Because I think the tickets normally are like up to $70. I think they've come down to $50, but, you know, this is a great show. It's Jimmy Keys. He is an entertainer that performs all around the world. He's a British guy, right, Dan?
1: I believe so.
0: I think he does a good Elton John. Let's listen to a little bit of the...
1: Oh, he can play the piano well, too.
0: Yeah.
3: 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You are about to enter the world of Jimmy Keys, world of laughter, music, and visual impressions. 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

0: Okay, I think it's good. It sounds like it's going to be a fun show. All right, so indeed. Sunday, August 9th at 2, Jimmy Keys, back by popular demand. 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Dan, what caller do you want?
1: I'm going to go right in the middle. 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
0: All right, caller 10 right now gets those tickets at 781-837-4900. 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

0: And a congratulations is going out to Jimmy from Rockland. Congratulations, Jimmy. You are a correct caller, caller 10. And so you win a pair of tickets to see Jimmy Keys at the Marshfield Elks Hall on Sunday, August 9th at 2 p.m. And again, that's courtesy of the Marshfield Kiwanis. Time now, let's get back out to the roads, WATD's traffic and weather, and taking a look at the ride this morning along the expressway northbound. That's heavy from Adams Street up towards Southampton Street. Route 3 on the northbound side, we're looking at a pretty decent ride this morning. Not too bad, just some pockets after Route 18 up into Braintree. The southbound side of Route 3 looks okay at the Sagamore. 24 on the northbound side is jamming up from 123 in Brockton to a vehicle fire. 24 northbound taking out the right lanes. 24 north after Route 27 in Brockton. So that's a tough ride through there. And not too bad on 128 as you make your way up through Dedham and Needham. Traffic on the 9s. Every morning, traffic emergencies when they happen on WATD. Now the updated South Shore weather. And meteorologist Josh Nichols with the South Shore's most accurate and dependable weather. 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
1: Definitely be prepared to dodge some raindrops across Greater Boston, the Metro South, and the South Shore here for today. We'll find some scattered showers and some thundery downpours as well. The potential is there for 1 to 2 inches of rainfall, a high temperature into the mid-70s, and the breeze will be gusty at times coming in out of the south. Clouds will dominate for tonight, and then later into the night, the sky should clear, but there should be some scattered showers and thundery downpours early on. The overnight low temperature near 60. Much better for the day on Tuesday with an ample amount of sunshine from hilltop to seashore. The high in the low 80s. We'll look for an ample amount of sunshine for Wednesday as well. Although there could be an isolated shower early on, the high near 80. Next weather in just 10 minutes. For WATD, I'm meteorologist Josh Nichols.
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0: 7:54, a quick update on sports. It was a win for the Red Sox last night in L.A., and the Sox beat the Dodgers 8-4 to complete a three-game sweep of the Dodgers. The Red Sox are off tonight. Tomorrow, they begin a three-game series against the Chicago White Sox tomorrow night at 7:10. That's our quick update on sports.
5: Few make it big in motorsports, but the real reward for most is the joy of competition. I'm Miles Heger. 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
0: 7:55 on the South Shore's Morning News, and doesn't it seem like everything comes with added or extra protein We hear more about that from ABC's Mike DeBusky.
6: One last thing. Protein has been having a moment. 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
6: That's Khloe Kardashian advertising her protein popcorn brand, Cloud. Head down the street to the local coffee spot and they might serve you a protein latte. Starbucks and Dunkin' Donuts both have protein-rich options on the menu now. And that's no accident, especially when you look at Americans' recent tastes. The International Food Information Council found last year that high-protein diets were the most popular type of diet for the third year in a row. 70% of Americans say they try to get protein into their diets in some way.
8: I think, as many people are aware, there's sort of a general idea that protein is beneficial.
6: That's Dudley Lamming, a pathologist and biomedical researcher at the University of Wisconsin. And he says it makes some degree of sense why more people are going big on protein all of a sudden, especially when you consider who often eats a lot of protein.
8: We are thinking about people who, you know, over the last 20 or 30 years have been really trying to supplement their diet with a lot of protein. People like athletes and bodybuilders.
6: But according to a new review led by Lamming, protein may be a little more nuanced than we're thinking. He and his researchers referenced over 350 different scientific studies involving protein's effect on humans, mice, and other organisms.
8: Studies that have been published and the analyses for those have been published showing that people who are eating lower protein diets tend to have reduced rates of diabetes, cancer, cardiovascular disease.
6: He even saw one study that examined a pair of twins and found the twin that was eating less protein was actually at a lower risk of muscle loss when aging, what's known as sarcopenia. Now, Lamming says this all goes back to two of the amino

0: amino acids that make up protein. According to this research, reducing isoleucine and valine may correspond to a reduced risk of these negative health outcomes. Now, you might hear that and think, okay, great, I'll just try to avoid eating stuff that has those two amino acids in it. Well, not so fast.
1: How do I avoid isoleucine or valine? Well, you can't. It's in every protein source.
0: But Lanning says there is an upside here. Most of the negative health effects that come along with a high-protein diet also correspond to what he calls a sedentary lifestyle. The solution to our protein problems may just be more movement.
1: So in the context of a sedentary population, or in our animal research, sedentary animals, they're just, you know, hanging around a cage. What we think is that those animals, if they're eating more protein, that's negative. And in the other context, we think that high-protein diets are fine and indeed promote strength and muscle growth, but only in the context of exercise.
0: In other words, having a bag of protein popcorn really makes the most sense if you go for a run after, according to Lamming. It's a balance, and it's one researchers are still figuring out.
1: I think one of the key things to think about is that, you know, it's still somewhat early days in sort of piecing this apart to try and understand exactly what the best dietary composition in terms of, you know, protein sources, and then matching that to all the other factors that are relevant, including exercise levels.
0: So let's say you're going to ease up on the protein this week. Lamming tells me the Mediterranean diet is a good example of a lower protein diet. It's come in and out of fashion over the years, but the basic idea is that you mostly eat foods found in and around the Mediterranean Sea. That means a lot of fish, fruits and vegetables, nuts, olive oil. And come to think of it, it is tomato season. So, Greek salad, anyone?
2: Thank you. That's Mike Dubusky. It is 7:59. Traffic and weather in the nines. Vehicle fire 24 north after Route 27 in the right lane. You're back to 123 in Brockton. Northbound expressway heavy Adams Street to Andrews Square. And Route 3 pockets Route 18 to Union Street. Heavy rain today. Showers, thunder showers. A high 79. 76 at 8.
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4: ABC News, I'm Sherry Preston. Oil prices falling this morning after President Trump says he is pausing major attacks on Iran to allow for negotiations. But Iran's foreign minister this morning says there are no ongoing talks with the U.S. More from ABC's Alex Perchet in Washington.
5: There are two major sticking points for the U.S. It's that the Strait of Hormuz be open, and also Iran give up its nuclear ambitions. And frankly, you're hearing from the foreign minister who's saying that things won't return to the way they were before February 28th with the Strait of Hormuz.
4: The acting attorney general, Todd Blanche, issuing orders overnight. One of them limits the scope of the immunity against IRS audits for President Trump and his family. The other formally ends the anti-weaponization fund. Both were concerns raised by senators blocking Todd Blanche's nomination for the attorney general job. Another day of no flying for one of Canada's biggest airlines, WestJet, grounded by a strike by flight attendants. This is ABC News. She's been in the movies and she's been on stage constantly, but when her tour is over, Ariana Grande says she's leaving the spotlight for a while.
6: A representative for the 33-year-old says Grande will take a break after her tour wraps in London next month, saying she looks forward to finishing the tour and ending it on a high note, both healthily and happily, and then taking a much-deserved break from public-facing work and appearances, which has led to endless ongoing public scrutiny.
4: ABC's Hannah Batah. The MyPillow guy, Mike Lindell, has a court date today.
7: The challenge is over pillows he gives away while campaigning for Minnesota governor. A citizen who saw him hand out pillows at a 4th of July parade complained that they have a monetary value of $34.95. An administrative law judge says it appears Lindell is violating state campaign laws. The pillows have campaign literature tucked inside. Lindell says he follows all guidelines to the T. Wayne Cabot, ABC News.
4: I'm Sherry Preston, ABC News.
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10: 75 degrees outside of our South Shore studios at 8:02. Good morning. I'm Dan McCready, WATD News. 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Visit their new location on Commerce Way in Plymouth today. Halifax police are investigating a fatal motorcycle crash. The accident happened on Elm Street just after 9 o'clock last night. The motorcycle reportedly struck a tree. The motorcyclist's name has not yet been released. Elm Street from Furnace Street to Pond Street was closed for several hours as police investigated what led up to that crash. WATD News time, 8:03. More of the day's top stories still to come.
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10: 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Pembroke firefighters rescued a kayaker from a pond yesterday morning. Fire officials say that just before 11, a kayak overturned on Silver Lake Pond at Littlebrook Road with a person hanging on. Firefighters launched their rescue boat and made their way out to the kayaker, who was brought to shore to be evaluated. That person was not hurt. The Quincy Fire Department has purchased new firefighter apparel that does not contain a cancer-causing toxin. WATD's Tom Gorman has the details.
11: Quincy firefighters are being outfitted with new PFAS-free personal protective gear. During a press conference, Fire Chief Gary Smith says the city invested $2.6 million to purchase the new helmets, coats, and boots that are manufactured without the cancer-causing PFAS chemical.
12: In total, our city has invested in 810 sets of non-PFAS personal protective equipment to ensure the health and wellness to all of our firefighters. Our new non-PFAS gear provides the best protection available to our firefighters from fire and all the related dangers and hazards they face. It's more than simply replacing the equipment. It reflects our commitment to using the best available technology to safeguard the long-term health of every single firefighter who serves our great city.
11: Quincy Firefighters Association President Tom Bowes says the new gear is replacing equipment purchased in 2018 that was supposed to be PFAS-free.
13: For years, we've been lied to. And if we didn't now have the ability to test our gear, none of us would have known. Who would have thought that the same gear that we have purchased to protect us now sits in evidence bags, locked up in the evidence room at the police station for an upcoming lawsuit? Mind-blowing that companies would do that to America's first responders.
11: The new gear was tested for any cancer-causing toxins.
13: Moving forward, we will always trust but verify, meaning we will always test the gear now that the testing is readily available. When this gear came in last Tuesday, we immediately picked four random sets and sent it out to Indiana for testing. A big thanks to the Quincy Fire Cancer Foundation. I know Sean and Sean are here today. For all they've done, they've paid for all the testing for the turnout gear. Mr. Mayor, Chief Smith, I'm happy to report I received a testing report on those four sets of gear yesterday afternoon. All pieces tested have tested for less than levels of detection of PFAS, meaning there is less than 5 parts per million in the gear, probably none at all. It's clean. We finally did it.
11: The city is suing the manufacturer of the gear purchased in 2018, alleging the company assured Quincy fire officials the equipment did not contain PFAS. A new law takes effect next year that bans PFAS in the manufacture of firefighter protective equipment. Tom Gorman, WATD News.
10: Over 6,000 bicyclists made their way from Worcester to Provincetown this weekend in the annual Pan Mass Challenge that raised $79 million for cancer research. The two-day event started on Saturday. This year, a new starting line was added at Holy Cross College in Wellesley that is an 84-mile trek to the finish. The Worcester starting point is 100 miles to the Cape. Each rider raises money to participate, and the funds are donated to the Dana-Farber Cancer Institute through the Jimmy Fund. The event started in 1980 by Billy Starr, several years after his mother contracted melanoma. The first challenge drew 36 riders and raised over $10,000. The event is now the largest athletic fundraiser in the country, having raised over $1 billion for cancer research. An outdoor water ban is in effect for Abington and Rockland. The Abington and Rockland Joint Waterworks says that the Massachusetts EPA issued a water supply emergency declaration on Friday because of low levels in water supply reservoirs. All outdoor watering is prohibited, including

0: the watering and irrigation of lawn and gardens, and the filling of swimming pools, along with washing of driveways and patios. Residents are asked to conserve water indoors where possible. More information is available on the Abington and Rockland Joint Waterworks website. WATD News Time coming up on 8:08. Traffic and weather on the nines next.
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4: Now, WATD traffic and weather on the nines.
5: All right, good morning. It is 8:09, and taking a look at the ride this morning, still dealing with some tough spots. Route 24, we had an earlier car fire, 24 north after Route 27 in Brockton. The fire is extinguished. We had some activity, though, in the right lanes. Traffic was squeezing over to the left, and the delays start prior to 123 in Brockton. So a very tough ride, about a mile before 123, and it continues up past Route 27 with cleanup from that earlier car fire north of Route 27 in Brockton. Route 3 northbound, reduced speeds up through the Braintree area. Southbound, not too bad at the Sagamore. 25 east is okay at the Bourne. The expressway northbound, slowing down around Adams Street East Milton. It's busy from there up towards Columbia Road. And not seeing any big delays along Route 44 between Plymouth and Middleborough. Traffic on the nines every morning. Traffic emergencies when they happen on WATD. Now, the updated South Shore weather.
6: Definitely be prepared to dodge some raindrops across Greater Boston, the Metro South, and the South Shore here for today. We'll find some scattered showers and some thundery downpours as well. The potential is there for 1 to 2 inches of rainfall, high temperature into the mid-70s, and the breeze will be gusty at times coming in out of the south. Clouds will dominate for tonight, and then later into the night, the sky should clear, but there should be some scattered showers and thundery downpours early on. The overnight low temperature near 60. Much better for the day on Tuesday with an ample amount of sunshine from hilltop to seashore. The high in the low 80s. We'll look for an ample amount of sunshine for Wednesday as well. Although there could be an isolated shower early on, the high near 80. Next weather in just 10 minutes. For WATD, I'm meteorologist Josh Nichols.
0: 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I'm Dan McCready at 8:11. 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
5: The South Shore's morning news rolls on. I'm Rob Hakala with the morning team. Thanks for being with us on the radio, 95.9 FM, everywhere on the Odyssey app, and the YouTube feed is up as well, WATD Radio on YouTube. 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All right, so during the news at 8 o'clock, Dan is reading the news, and I am at the catwalk from the second floor, and I'm yelling down to the lobby. I'm saying, Colby, Colby, is Colby Loria there? Well, Colby Loria was not in the lobby. He is on the phone. Colby, good morning.
7: Good morning, Rob. I'm here in the car right now. I'm heading over.
5: No, we got you, Colby. Now, we wanted to get you on. Colby Loria is with us today. He is the guy behind, and you've seen some of the signs, I'm sure, already for the Marsh Vegas Festival, marshvegasfest.com. And it's coming up at the Marshfield Fairgrounds, Colby, right this weekend.
7: Correct.
5: Yeah, tell us about the story behind you coming up with this event. What led to this, Colby? Tell us about the background.
7: Yeah, of course. Marsh Vegas Festival started in 2024 on the Marshfield Town Green. And it started off with four Marshfield High School acts. We had around 400 people our first year. Then last year, we brought in some bigger talent to the Town Green. Had around 1,000 people. And this year, we're going big, moving up to the fairgrounds. Saturday, August 8th.
5: Wow. So it's grown over the years, Colby. I mean, how exciting is that to see the passion for something that started out very locally on the Town Green has grown? There really has been something to really bring people into town, right?
7: Absolutely. Yeah, it's kudos to the community. Marshfield, all the neighboring towns, really supportive overall, and couldn't be more excited for this Saturday.
5: Yeah, so give us the details here about what happens Saturday at the Marshfield Fairgrounds. What time does the event run, and what do people need to get in?
7: Yep, so the event starts Saturday. It starts at noon. Gates will open at 12 p.m. and it'll run until around 7 p.m. Tickets are $20 for an adult and $10 for kids. I think it's one of the most affordable and accessible music festivals on the South Shore. And what you can expect is seven performers, including some of the South Shore's biggest names, like Kristen Merlin, Nate Ramos, Overserved Again, big, big names. And, yeah, I am.
5: You are pumped, and I know, Colby, you've been very busy, and we appreciate you taking some time because you know, put everything you have into this effort. Tell us also about something that has really taken off, that's gotten a lot of attention. I know you got the video on there from Channel 5, right? The Lemonade Wars. Tell us about the Lemonade Wars.
7: Yeah, Lemonade Wars is our signature event at Marsh Vegas Festival. Essentially, how it goes is we're going to have 18 kid lemonade stands, and they're all competing against one another for scholarship prizes. The first place is going to get $1,000, second place $500, third place $250. It's my favorite competition. It's my favorite thing I've ever done because these kids, when there's money on that line, and money means a lot at that age, they go crazy for these lemonade stands. And it's really cool to bring your kids because it's different from a regular festival because they're able to see examples set for them of what it looks like when you put your all into being creative and entrepreneurial. And that's the purpose of the festival.
5: That's so fun. What a great thing. It's such a positive. I mean, this is really a positive community event, right? I mean, talk about grassroots, Colby. It doesn't get more local than this.
7: Trying our best. It's all kudos to the community. Again, it's not possible without them allowing me to post the Marshfield Forum 24/7, being supportive. I love Marshfield.
5: That's great. MarshVegasFest.com. There'll be shops, food, games, music, the Lemonade Wars, and it all starts at what, noontime, you said, on Saturday?
7: Yep. Gates open at 12 p.m. We're now 5 days away.
5: I know. I know. I can't believe it. So it's Monday, and this thing is this Saturday, right? Are you ready?
7: I'm as ready as I can be. I'm very excited.
5: This will be great. Well, people can get all the details right on the website. It's got a lot of information there, Marsh Vegas, MarshVegasFest.com. You can get more about the tickets and all the information that you need to know, and you can watch the videos from and see some of the things from past years, right?
7: Absolutely. You're saying the best. 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All the tickets are right there.
5: Oh, that's great. Well, Colby, anything else you wanted to make sure you tell everybody listening this morning about the festival?
7: Oh, our slogan for the festival could be cool. It is a festival designed for kids to be exceptional. At this festival, we have 50-plus kids under eighth grade who are setting up shop one way or another. Whether it's selling lemonade, bracelets, whether it's selling 3D art, because we also have a kid vendor market. So

0: really cool event to just bring your family to, not just for live music, but for the chance to be inspired.
1: 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So that sounds great, Colby. 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And we've been chatting with the organizer and the man that founded it all, Colby Loria. Colby, thank you so much for being on today, and I'm glad we could squeeze you in, okay?
0: Yeah, thank you so much. Rob, I'm pulling up right now. Am I have time to speak with you in a few minutes? Are you busy?
1: No, you can come into the station, yeah. And we do have, yeah, feel free to come up here, Colby, and we'll get you. Maybe you can wave to the YouTube audience as well. So come on up. That's Colby Loria. And thank you, Colby. I'll see you soon here at Broadcast House.
0: See you soon.
1: All right, thanks so much. Thank you. There's Colby Loria checking in about the Marsh Vegas Fest. And again, you can get the details on their website, MarshVegasFest.com. All right, it's 8:19, back out to the roads. WATD traffic and weather, we update it every 10 minutes. And the ride on 24 is still jammed from an earlier vehicle fire, but all lanes are opened up now. 24 north after Route 27 in Brockton, you're back before 123. Route 3, some slow spots after Route 18 up into Braintree. Southbound, we had a little bit of a delay after 139. We're also seeing some delays now. Route 3 northbound in the work zone, the lane shift near Route 14 in Duxbury. The expressway northbound is heavy and slow from Adams Street up towards Andrews Square. Traffic on the nines every morning. Traffic emergencies when they happen on WATD. Now the updated South Shore weather. All right, let's get the details now from meteorologist Josh Nichols with the South Shore's most accurate and dependable weather. 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
2: Definitely be prepared to dodge some raindrops across Greater Boston, the Metro South, and the South Shore here for today. We'll find some scattered showers and some thundery downpours as well. The potential is there for 1 to 2 inches of rainfall. High temperature into the mid-70s, and the breeze will be gusty at times coming in out of the south. Clouds will dominate for tonight, and then later into the night, the sky should clear, but there should be some scattered showers and thundery downpours early on. The overnight low temperature near 60. Much better for the day on Tuesday with an ample amount of sunshine from hilltop to seashore. The high in the low 80s. We'll look for an ample amount of sunshine for Wednesday as well. Although there could be an isolated shower early on, the high near 80. Next weather in just 10 minutes. For WATD, I'm meteorologist Josh Nichols.
1: Thanks, Josh. Right now, outside our studio in Marshfield, 77 degrees. At the weather station, WATD. 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
1: 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Good morning, I'm Rob Hackelow. Well, it was a win for the Red Sox last night, and with the win, the Red Sox sweep the Dodgers. That's right, sweep the Dodgers.
4: Pies swing and a miss. Struck him out, 97, and the Red Sox have swept the Dodgers, and Boston continues their winning ways.
5: I'll tell you, the Red Sox are just, you know, they're just at another level right now, and there's no question that they have found something.
1: That's the call on ESPN Radio as the Red Sox beat the Dodgers 8-4 in Sunday Night Baseball to sweep the three-game series. Zidane Raffaello homered for the third straight game. The Red Sox are off tonight, and then it's a return to Fenway tomorrow night when they begin a three-game series against the Chicago White Sox at 7:10. And women's professional soccer, the Boston Legacy played to a 1-1 tie against the Summit in Denver last night. That's your update on sports.
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1: 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All right, we'll get a check of traffic and weather coming up on the 9s, but right now, as we do on Monday mornings, CBS's Steve Hartman on the road. Yeah!
8: To Jude Kofi of Aurora, Colorado, this surprise was music to his eyes. As we first reported back in 2023, the piano was gifted by a stranger. Jude's father, Isaiah.
9: So one day it just shows up at the house?
10: Yes. All for free. Who does that?
8: The answer in a moment.
10: Moses.
8: But first, the reason. A year and a half earlier, Jude's dad heard a noise coming from the basement. There was an old keyboard down there, but no one knew how to play it. Certainly not his then 9-year-old autistic son, Jude. Or so he thought. Isaiah then got Jude a larger keyboard to see what more he could do. And boy, could he do. The kid never had a lesson. No one taught him any of this.
9: How do you explain that you're as good as you are?
11: It's a miracle.
9: You think it's a miracle?
11: That's what I prefer.
8: Bill Magnuson prefers that too.
9: Is he special?
12: He's beyond special. He's Mozart level. It's coming from somewhere beyond.
8: Bill is a piano tuner. He saw a local news story about Jude, heard him play, learned how his parents immigrated from Ghana, how they're raising 4 children and sending money back to Ghana.
12: What resources are left over to help this special little soul?
9: Yours.
12: Yeah.
8: Using an inheritance from his father, Bill bought the piano. Spent $15,000. He promised to tune it for the rest of his life.
12: Very nice.
8: And even paid for Jude to get professional lessons.
13: Did you learn anything from the lessons, or did you teach the instructor?
14: I learned a lot, like reading music.
13: So you can read music now?
14: Yeah.
8: Since we first told his story, Jude, who's now 14, has appeared on talk shows and performed around the world, most recently in Saudi Arabia. He also has an album out. And again, all made possible by that selfless stranger, who isn't a stranger anymore.
12: We're family now.
10: Somebody to just love your son like that by making sure that his future is secured, we are super thankful. Yeah.
15: Press the pedal.
8: Caring for other children as your own. The defining note.

0: 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We did want to do a special salute today to Matt's mom. Matt from Weymouth said, could you do a special message for my mom? Her birthday would have been yesterday. And Matt is missing his mom, Sylvia. She passed away in February 2013. She was just 75 years old. He says, love you, Mom. And he misses her very much. That's Matt from Weymouth. And a special message for his mom's birthday. It would have been yesterday, August 2nd, Sylvia. And we also have Beth from Marshfield that checked in. Good morning. I'd like to wish my brother, Kurt Lincoln, a happy 50th birthday today. For Beth's brother, Kurt Lincoln, he is a Marshfield lieutenant firefighter. He's a wonderful father of three, and I hope his day is as special as he is. That's Beth from Marshfield for her brother, Kurt Lincoln. Happy birthday. All right, the 8:30 news is coming up. Dan McCready, top stories. And next half hour, Hingham Civic Music Theater. Their production of Mean Girls opens up on Friday. We'll tell you all about it next half hour. 8:29, traffic and weather on the nines. And the expressway northbound is heavy. Adams Street up towards Southampton Street. 24 is slow through Brockton from 123 to Route 27 from an earlier vehicle fire. Route 3 northbound, we had some slowdowns up after Route 18 up into Braintree. Not too bad at the Sagamore and Bourne bridges. South Shore weather, mostly cloudy. We'll have showers and thunderstorms, and some of those are going to be heavy at times, so be prepared for localized flooding or strong thunderstorms. 79 for the high tonight. Early rain and then clearing late, a low down to 61. 77 in Marshfield at 8:30.
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2: 77 degrees outside of our South Shore studios at 8:30. Good morning. I'm Dan McCready, WATD News. And the news being brought to you by Tiny and Sons Glass. His boys do a good job, 1-888-64-TINIES. Crews have been called to the scene of a two-alarm fire in Brockton. Norfolk County Control identified the address as 30 East Ashland Street. Stoughton and Whitman both provided station coverage. At this time, there's no official word regarding any potential damage or injuries. A second teen has died as a result of a stolen car pursuit that ended in a crash in Abington. The Plymouth County District Attorney's Office says that a 16-year-old female died Thursday from her injuries. Her name has not been released. Authorities say that on Wednesday morning around 7:45, an Abington police officer spotted a Hyundai Santa Fe that was reported stolen out of Brockton and tried to pull it over. Police say the SUV took off and drove through several streets at a high rate of speed before it left the road and crashed into a large tree at 877 Washington Street. One of the five occupants was ejected upon impact. Another occupant, a 17-year-old Sebastian Hamilton of Weymouth, was pinned in the vehicle and died at the scene. The other teen sustained serious injuries. The incident remains under investigation. Two drivers were seriously hurt in a head-on crash in Braintree. That crash occurred just before Sunday morning at 4 o'clock near 555 Pond Street. Police say officers had to remove one of the drivers from the wreckage, who was unconscious, and provided medical aid until firefighters and Brewster Ambulance paramedics arrived. The driver was later med-flighted to a Boston hospital, the other driver being treated at South Shore Hospital. Police say both SUVs had heavy front-end damage. The crash is under investigation. Experts in mental health expected to testify for both the defense and prosecution as the Lindsey Clancy trial continues.
3: Going to emerge, I think, is ultimately a battle of the experts. Somewhere on the witness list, the defense lawyer, Kevin Reddington, has an expert that's going to come in and give an opinion that's going to support his argument 100% that she's not criminally responsible, that she meets the insanity defense, as we call it. Frequently, and the Commonwealth, the prosecutor, is going to call their expert, who is going to be certain that that's not the case. So the battle of the experts is emerging. Oftentimes, there's two or three

0: experts on each side that are looking at the case from their own, you know, professional expertise, the subset of their expertise, but it's all psychiatric in nature.
1: Liam Scully, a criminal defense attorney with the law firm Scully and Lagos, tells WATD News that these experts are being called to help jurors get an understanding of why she did what she did.
0: This is a subset of cases. I would say, you know, 99 out of 100 murder trials seem to be, and I defend many of my own cases, are it's a who did it. And is it proved beyond a reasonable doubt? But then there is a subset of cases where, whether it's mental illness or a lesser included offense such as manslaughter, where who did it is not the issue. Why it happens becomes the issue, which I think for many lawyers and many people who follow this, these types of trials is fascinating, because it's a whole different look at the criminal justice system and how it works and how it impacts people and how it deals, in this case, with very sick people. There's no doubt that Ms. Clancy was very sick at the time.
1: Our entire interview with Liam Scully can be found on our website, 959WATD.com. WATD News Time, 8:34. More of the day's top stories still to come.
2: Just last summer, Joe Weatherby took his son, Joe Jr., on his first deep-sea fishing trip. The water was beautiful after a red sky night, and Joe had broke out his fisherman's hat with every lucky bobble he had. All signs pointed to a big day for the Weatherbys. And wouldn't you know it, after just an hour out on the ocean, Joe Jr. caught the big one, a real whopper of a fish, a 4-foot, 50-pound Boston hake. It took all of Joe Jr.'s might to reel it in, but he sure made Dad proud. Back on the dock, Joe Sr. beamed with pride as his son posed for a picture with his catch. But as it turned out, that old hake had a little fight left in him. The fish wriggled free from Joe Jr.'s grasp, flew through the air, and landed right on the harbor master's SUV, smashing through the windshield. How's that for the one that got away?
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1: WATD News Time, 8:35, and the news being brought to you by Cross Insurance. 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A citation and town administrator contract will be among the topics of discussion when the Marshfield Select Board meets tonight. And joining us this morning with a preview is Board Chair Rick Smith. Mr. Smith, good morning. Thank you so much for joining us.
4: Hey, good morning. Thank you very much for having me.
1: So as I mentioned, there will be a citation for retired police captain Michael McDonough.
4: Yeah, that's right. Yeah, so Captain Michael McDonough was part of Marshfield's police department for a little over 30 years, and he just retired a couple of weeks ago. He's a great example of the great work that our police department does. You know, we have one of the best police departments in the entire state. And the record speaks for it. Captain McDonough was a big part of that. And after 30 years of gradually climbing the ladder at the police department, he's retired. And so we want to take the time to recognize him.
1: That will be followed by a discussion over a proposal to establish a 6-month communications improvement working group.
4: Yeah, that's right. So our entire agenda tonight, again, is just an extension of the agenda that we had last week. Last week was our first time back in many months with having a full 3-person select board. Now that we have all 3 people or all 3 seats filled, we're able to move on with the people's agenda. Last week, we were able to agree on a new town administrator, Ted Langell. We were able to discuss putting an override option that the people asked for at town meeting to go onto the ballot on September 1st. And tonight we're going to really focus on 3 areas. We're going to focus on, number one, getting a contract done with Mr. Langell so that way he can start and get started as soon as possible, because the town very desperately needs somebody that's 24/7, 365, helping run the administration of the town. But second is focused on how we're going to deal with the potential impacts of an override and making sure that we don't face this situation again in the future. So we'll be talking about the no new override pledge again this evening, and the language that we've put together that we've been working on together with others, in hopefully having a successful agreement here soon with our partners.

0: partners on the school committee that, again, make sure that we don't run into another override situation in the future. But then, you know, number three is, and super important, it's right up at the top of the action items for tonight, is on a communication strategy, because one of the things that our town has unfortunately struggled with is just poor communication from everything from communication at and before town meeting in other areas in town government. So we're moving quickly to rebound from many months of stagnation, and we're coming back, and we're going to come back big. So we've got a lot going on tonight.
1: All righty. Well, tonight's select board meeting will begin with an executive session at 5:30 before open session begins at 6, and that'll be at Marshfield Town Hall. Well, thank you so much for joining us this morning. We do appreciate it.
0: Yeah, thank you.
1: Traffic and weather next.
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3: Now, WATD traffic and weather on the nines.
4: All right, just past 8:39, and we are dealing with heavy and slow-moving conditions on the expressway northbound. Traffic slowing down around East Milton, and it's heavy from there up towards Andrews Square. Your Braintree to Boston drive time is coming in at 23 minutes. Route 3 is slow. Can make it up to Route 18 and then some slowdowns up there through Braintree, but the rest of Route 3 is not too bad right now. Not seeing any big delays at the Cape Bridges. 24, slow as you make your way out of Brockton from Route 27 up past Harrison Boulevard and 139. No delays on 128. That looks good up into Dedham and Needham. Traffic on the nines every morning. Traffic emergencies when they happen on WATD. Now, the updated South Shore weather.
5: At the Blue Hill Observatory yesterday, the top temp was 83 degrees. That was just 1 degree above the normal high of 82. The average temperature for the month of July, 73 degrees. That was just a fraction of a degree above normal. We're not out of the wet woods just yet here across Greater Boston, the Metro South, and the South Shore. In fact, we could easily see another inch, possibly another 2 inches of rain in some of the thundery downpours that will exist today. And we'll find some patchy areas of fog as well. The high temperature in the upper 70s. For tonight, we'll find another shower or thunderstorm around, some patchy areas of fog. Then later into the night, the sky should partially clear. The overnight low temperature close to 60. For your Tuesday, you can expect a good supply of sunshine from hilltop to seashore. The high temperature into the low 80s. Wednesday features clouds, some sun, maybe an isolated shower. The high near 80. And Thursday is mostly sunny with highs in the mid-80s. Next weather in just 10 minutes. For WATD, I'm meteorologist Josh Nichols.
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6: You know, Caddy, Regina George is not your friend. 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You know what friends do? 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
4: 95.9 WATD, the South Shore's morning news. I'm Rob Hakala with the morning team. All right, well, as promised in this segment, we're going to be talking about a great production of Mean Girls. This is happening at Hingham Civic Music Theater. It's their production, and it opens up on Friday. And, of course, you can see I got the cast and crew, a good number of them as well, in on YouTube. Hello, WATD into YouTube land. All right, so we're going to start this morning with Kelly DePasqua, who joins us now. She is the music director. Kelly, good morning to you.
7: Good morning, Rob. Happy to be here in the studio.
4: Thanks for coming in here, Kelly. And I see you have brought two of the stars of this show in studio with you today. Tell me who you brought with you.
7: Yes, I've got Tiffany Pinaretta playing Janice and Andre Lavoie, who plays Aaron Samuels.
4: Good morning. Good morning, Tiffany and Andre.
7: Good morning.
4: Great to have you on WATD. Thanks for coming in.
8: Of course. Thanks for having us.
9: Glad to be here.
4: All right. So, Kelly, tell us about the production. You're the music director. It's Mean Girls. It opens up Friday, August 7th. So I'm sure some people have heard of this show, right?
7: Right. It's written by Tina Fey, so it's ultimately a comedy set in 2019 in, you know, public high school America with... I think it should be titled "Don't Be a Mean Girl" and other warnings. But it's really sort of a great combination of some great singing, some great dancing, a lot of fun costumes, and a really skilled cast.
4: Oh.
7: And it's funny.
4: All right, so there's going to be four performances, right?
7: Yes, we have
4: 7th and 8th.
7: 7th and 8th. That's this weekend, Friday and Saturday night, and then next weekend, Saturday night and Sunday afternoon, the 15th and 16th.
4: And all those shows will be at Sanborn Auditorium
7: in the Hingham Town Hall.
4: All right, in the Hingham Town Hall, hcmt.org is the website, and we are going to be giving away a pair of tickets as well at the end of this segment. Well, let's go down the line here and get to know a little bit more about Tiffany Pinaretta. And Tiffany, tell me about yourself, your background in acting, and then we'll get into your role playing Janice. So tell us a little bit about yourself.
8: Hi, I'm Tiffany. I'm from New Bedford, Massachusetts, and I grew up in the dance world. My mom put me into dance at the early age of 3, and I became a competitive dancer at 7, and that helped me discover musical theater. So many dance numbers are used to musical theater tunes,
4: yeah.
8: And so I'd go to dance competitions and be like, I want to do that. I want to sing. I want to dance.
4: Yeah.
8: So she put me into singing lessons, and I started throughout high school, and I've just never stopped.
4: Wow. What are some of your all-time favorite shows or either to be in or roles in particular?
8: My ultimate favorite show to see is Wicked.
4: Yeah.
8: I'd love to be in that one day. Some of the favorite roles I've played as I've been into the woods, I played the witch.
4: Okay.
8: I was leading player in Pippin.
4: Oh.
8: I must just really like those like darker characters.
4: Yeah, you can see a little
7: and this
4: friend
7: one,
4: there.
7: She's sort of perfectly cast as Janice. You
4: yeah,
7: should come near
4: so
7: her.
4: Tell so us what good. It's like to play what's that?
9: So good.
8: Thank you.
10: I'm good.
4: No, it's theater. They're not supposed to be, you know, it's like, again, theater people at 8:45 in the morning. This is not
7: true story.
8: Yes.
4: I know.
10: I'll get there.
4: So what's it like to play Janice? Tell me about the character of Janice.
8: Janice is really fun. She's opposite of me in the sense where I just do a different art form. She's an artist in the painting world, and she expresses herself in that way. But she's also very, she's very punk rock, and... she sticks up for what she truly believes in. That might get skewed a little bit in the show where she thinks her path should go, but she gets to the right place in the end. And she, you know, has her true best friend, who's Damien. And, she's just really fun to play. She's a role I've wanted to play for a really long time. I love her music. I love her track. I love her costuming. It's very, very colorful. As you can tell with my hair.
4: And we can see it, yeah, on YouTube, WATD Radio on YouTube. You can check out her hair. All right, so now, Tiffany, so you're excited to play Janice. You're going to have a lot of fun, and people should come out. They're going to have a lot of fun watching this show,
8: oh,
4: right?
8: Oh, hands down. This cast and production team I've worked with them a handful of times, and they are just phenomenal in what they do artistic-wise, professional-wise, and I think the audience is really going to see how much we've bonded as a cast, and we were putting that out on stage, and I think they'll have fun. It'll be like a really big party.
4: Oh, that's great. Well, let's get to know Andre Lavoie over there. Andre Lavoie is playing Aaron. So, Andre, tell us a bit about your background.
10: So, I started theater when I was 13, and I'm 26 now, so I'm at the halfway point, I'd say.
4: Halfway point, wow.
10: Which is pretty exciting.
4: Yeah.
10: I grew up in Hingham.
4: Okay, local guy?
10: Yeah. Graduated in 2018. Did theater there, and I did a lot of theater over in Cohasset for the lot of summers.
4: Yeah.
10: And now I grew out of that program, and now I'm here.
4: That's great. What about your favorite either shows or roles for you?
10: I think in the past, I just played Wren last summer, and that was probably like one of the roles I've been sought after for a while. Besides that, I played Billy Flynn in Chicago my last year of high school, which was very reminiscent. Good time. I feel like those two are probably the tops. And
4: Tell me about Aaron, then, the character of Aaron that you play in this show.
10: This character is very interesting because on paper he's just kind of a simpleton. It sounds very weird, but like he's just kind of like a very simple guy. You don't really know like a lot about him, a lot about his background, but he just is perceived as the love interest of the show, which is fair to say, but I think this time, I've played this role before, and I think this time around I found a lot more depth in the character. Realized things about him that I like was a little blind to before, and even though he's like not as much of a presence on stage, I feel like with what I have, like I'm losing my train of thought a little bit.
4: No. I think you're doing a great job explaining it, and I think that it sounds like that you've really enjoyed playing this role.
10: Yeah. Oh, it's a lot of fun. I think in this production in particular, I've been a lot more involved than I thought I was. I think in my last one, I was like, oh, he's just like in things, and then he's like out of things because he's Aaron now. But like, I think this production team has done a very good job at involving me like ensemble wise.
4: Yeah.
10: And I've had like a good voice in that matter, and I've been really appreciative of that. And I think with that, I'm like, how should I fit into this scene now that I wasn't in it before? Like, what can I do differently? And I've definitely found like a different voice in this show, and hopefully it's unique enough and noticeable enough, but as simpleton as the character is, as I've described. But I'm just trying to do the most of with what I can, and the amount of interactions that I have with people in the show. I only talk to two people, I think. But,
7: he has two girlfriends.
4: Oh, okay. Well, there you go.
7: In the show.
4: That's
7: right?
4: Not bad. All right, so again, we've been chatting, and that's Andre Lavoie. He plays Aaron, and part of the great cast of Mean Girls, which opens up Friday, so you've got four dates to pick from, so you better go and get your tickets, right, Kelly?
7: That's right.
4: All right, so Kelly, people should go to hcmt.org, get your tickets there, and again, that's at Sanborn Auditorium in Hingham Town Hall. And that is Friday at 7:30, right?
7: That's correct,
4: Rob.
7: That's
4: when the show opens. Okay. All right. So, Andre and Tiffany and Kelly, are you ready to give away a pair of tickets?
7: We're excited to give away a pair of tickets to opening night. Yes.
4: All right. Okay. So, we'll pick a number, I guess. We'll do a number above five, but not too high. What number do you guys want to go? Do you have any number that's coming to you?
7: I'm saying the seven, because it's on 8-7.
4: Okay.
7: So, it's on the 7th. So we'll go with caller 7.
4: All right, caller 7 right now. Give us a call, 781-837-4900. Caller 7 right now. It's 781-837-4900. Keep those phones ringing, 781-837-4900. And you can see Mean Girls in opening night at the Hingham, at the Sanborn Auditorium, and support Hingham Civic Music Theater and their great production of Mean Girls. And we want to thank Kelly DePasqua for coming in, the music director, and also some of the great cast members. It's Tiffany Pinaretta and also Andre Lavoie. Thank you for coming in, all of you.
7: Thanks for having
10: me. Thank you so much.
4: 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It's 781-837-4900, caller number 7. 781-837-4900, and you get those tickets to go see Mean Girls. It's going to be a great show, and it's happening starting in Hingham on Friday. All right, let's get the update on traffic and weather and keep those phones ringing. We'll get to your call, 781-837-4900. But right now, getting word of a new crash, Route 3 northbound. This is reported to be after 139 in the Pembroke Marshfield area, but I'm not seeing any big delays yet. But it's reportedly a new crash coming in, then slow near Union Street. The expressway northbound is heavy from East Milton up towards Columbia Road. 24 on the northbound side is jammed. Route 27 in Brockton up past 139. And 128 on the northbound side, we've got a little delay near Route 1 in Dedham. Not seeing any big delays at the Cape Bridges. Let's get the details now on the weather forecast. 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
5: Definitely be prepared to dodge some raindrops across Greater Boston, the Metro South, and the South Shore here for today. We'll find some scattered showers and some thundery downpours as well. The potential is there for 1 to 2 inches of rainfall. High temperature into the mid-70s, and the breeze will be gusty at times coming in out of the south. Clouds will dominate for tonight, and then later into the night, the sky should clear, but there should be some scattered showers and thundery downpours early on. The overnight low temperature near 60. Much better for the day on Tuesday with an ample amount of sunshine from hilltop to seashore. The high in the low 80s. We'll look for an ample amount of sunshine for Wednesday as well. Although there could be an isolated shower early on, the high near 80. Next weather in just 10 minutes. For WATD, I'm meteorologist Josh Nichols.
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4: And a congratulations is going out to Dave from Pembroke, our correct caller. 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WATD Sports, quick update. It was a win for the Red Sox, and with the win last night, beating the Dodgers 8-4, the Red Sox sweep the series. Don Rafaela homered for the third straight game. Red Sox get the win. Masataka Yoshida homered and drove in 2 runs, and the Red Sox win their 5th straight game. They've been 23-3 since July 3rd. The Red Sox are off tonight. Tomorrow, they begin a series against the White Sox at Fenway tomorrow night at 7:10. And that's your quick update on sports.
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1: All right, we have the 9 o'clock news coming up. We'll check in with ABC. Dan McCready with the local news at 9:02. And then our fifth and final hour is coming up. And on the way in the 9 o'clock hour, we'll be talking to Todd and Catherine from the South Shore Conservatory. We're going to take a look at fall enrollment. Also, our pet of the week, and of course, you on the text line, 781-837-4900, 781-837-4900, our text line, sponsored by AutoShine Auto Body in Abington and Braintree. Route 3 on the northbound side, we had reports of a possible crash in the breakdown lane near 139 in the Pembroke-Marshfield area. No big delays spotted, then slow in Braintree. Northbound expressway is heavy east Milton up towards Andrews Square. Not seeing any big delays at the Cape Bridges. South Shore weather for today. We're going to have cloudy skies, showers, and thunderstorms. Some of those could be heavy at times. A high today up about 79. 77 degrees in Marshfield, 9 o'clock.
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2: ABC News, I'm Sherry Preston. Hundreds of buildings and homes destroyed in Washington State by wildfires. In Spokane, here's ABC's Alex Stone.
3: This is actually three separate fires now being run as one because they're all right here around Spokane. So they're being called a complex, which is they are three individual fires not connected, but now they're just being fought as one fire because they are so close.
2: Oil prices have fallen this morning after President Trump announced he's pausing more attacks on Iran. He also says there will be negotiations with Iran today. Iran says that is not happening. New orders overnight from Acting Attorney General Todd Blanche could help lock up his nomination to get the job permanently. One ends the so-called anti-weaponization fund. The other limits the Trump family's immunity from IRS audits. And just in, Canada's second largest airline, WestJet, now says it has a tentative agreement with striking flight attendants. It was forced to cancel hundreds of flights over the weekend. This is ABC News. College campuses will soon be filling up with students, and sorority houses will also soon be filling up with rush candidates. ABC's Hannah Patah says rush, including rush talk, has become big business on social media.
4: Sophia Sesto, a vice president at Poppy, says finding the right Rush Talk faces to promote their product can translate into millions of dollars of exposure.
5: We actually onboarded 250 new Poppy ambassadors that will be sampling Poppy on campus, creating epic digital content.
4: Many of those applicants hoping to become the next Kylan Darnell.
6: Today is the first day of Bama Rush.
4: Darnell was a freshman at Alabama in 2022 when she became synonymous with the first wave of Bama Rush. She was able to turn brand partnerships into a lucrative career as an influencer.
2: The high price of beef is changing cookouts this summer. Sam's Club says chicken was the top choice for grilling for the 4th of July in 19 states, and pork was number one in another 15 states. I'm Sherry Preston, ABC News.
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8: 77 degrees outside of our South Shore studios at 9:02. Good morning. I'm Dan McCready, WATD News. 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Halifax police investigating a fatal motorcycle crash. That accident happened on Elm Street just after 9 o'clock last night. The motorcycle reportedly struck a tree. The motorcyclist's name has not yet been released. Elm Street from Furnace Street to Pond Street was closed for several hours as police investigated what led up to that crash. Pembroke firefighters rescued a kayaker from a pond yesterday morning. Firefighters say that just after 11, a kayak overturned on Silver Lake Pond at Little Brook Road with a person hanging on. Firefighters launched their rescue boat and made their way out to the kayaker, who was brought to shore to be evaluated. That person was not hurt. WATD News Time, 9:03. More of the day's top stories still to come.
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8: 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Over 6,000 bicyclists made their way from Worcester to Provincetown this weekend in the annual Pan Mass Challenge that raised over $79 million for cancer research. The two-day event started Saturday. This is a new year starting with the starting line added at Holy Cross College in Wellesley. That is an 84-mile trek to the finish. The Worcester starting point is 1,000 miles to the Cape. Quincy firefighters now have PFAS-free turnout gear. The department recently transitioned to the toxin-free gear nearly a year after a lab detected cancer-causing PFAS in firefighters' coats, helmets, and boots that were purchased a few years earlier. Fire Chief Gary Smith unveiled the new gear during a press conference.
10: So today represents a significant step in our effort to protect our firefighters. And I am truly pleased to announce that every member of our department is being issued two sets of structural non-PFAS personal protective equipment manufactured by Firedex and Milliken Fabric. In addition, each firefighter will also receive one set of non-PFAS lightweight personal protective equipment for non-fire incidents. The benefit of having two sets of structural gear allows for proper decontamination and cleaning processes to be followed without putting our firefighters back in hazardous gear. In total, our city has invested in 810 sets of non-PFAS personal protective equipment to ensure the health and wellness to all of our firefighters.
8: The new non-PFAS gear provides safe protection for firefighters.
10: Our new non-PFAS gear provides the best protection available to our firefighters from fire and all the related dangers and hazards they face. It's more than simply replacing the equipment. It reflects our commitment to using the best available technology to safeguard the long-term health of every single firefighter who serves our great city.
8: Quincy Firefighters Association President Tom Bowes says that PFAS will soon be banned in the manufacturing of firefighter gear.
11: This has been a long road, and we're glad to be at this point. We had help from South Carolina, Indiana, California, Washington, D.C., Ohio, Massachusetts, and New Hampshire to make this happen. Too many firefighters across this country are dying every day of occupational cancer. Just this past May, we lost one of our brother firefighters, Neil Leonard, an ex-door in Braintree. We lost firefighter Paul Smith, the brother of our chief, both to occupational cancer. Here in Massachusetts, thanks to the hard work of President McKinnon and the PFFM, PFAS is banned from being sold in fire gear starting in 2027. This should be the law of the land across the country after seeing the devastating effects PFAS has had in the fire service.
8: The city is suing the manufacturer of the gear purchased in 2018, alleging the company assured Quincy fire officials the equipment did not contain PFAS. An outdoor water ban is in effect for Abington and Rockland. The Abington and Rockland Joint Waterworks says that the Massachusetts EPA issued a water supply emergency declaration on Friday because of low levels in water supply reserves. All outdoor watering is prohibited, including the watering and irrigation of lawns and gardens, the filling of swimming pools, and washing driveways and patios. Residents are being asked to conserve water indoors where possible. More information can be found on the Abington and Rockland Joint Waterworks website. WATD News Time coming up on 9:08. Traffic and weather next.
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13: Now, WATD traffic and weather on the nines.
1: And good morning. It is 9:09, and we are going to be dealing with wet roads throughout the day today. So keep that in mind. Speeds will be reduced. You'll need to have those headlights on with the wipers. So far, though, Route 3 has not been too bad this morning. We did have reports of a crash in the breakdown lane 3 north near 139 in the Pembroke Marshfield area, but I'm not seeing any slowdowns getting by there. Northbound on the expressway is slow, starting before Granite Ave, and that's very slow up towards Southampton Street. The drive time into the city, Braintree to Boston, it's about 20 minutes right now. 24 northbound is slow, Harrison Boulevard up past 139. 128 northbound is sluggish from University Ave to Route 1 in Dedham. No complaints on Route 44, and we're not seeing any issues down at the Sagamore or Bourne Bridges getting on or off the Cape. Traffic on the nines every morning, traffic emergencies when they happen on WATD. Now the updated South Shore weather.
14: We're not quite out of the wet woods just yet across Greater Boston, the Metro South, and the South Shore. We'll find scattered showers and some thundery downpours as we go through the day today. Rainfall amounts could be between 1 and 2 inches, the high temperature in the upper 70s. Coming up for tonight, we'll find some additional scattered showers and thundery downpours. Overnight, low temperatures will be into the low 60s. Skies should clear as we head into Tuesday with more sunshine, especially into the afternoon. High temperature near 80. And then on Wednesday, look for clouds, some sun, maybe an isolated shower, but it's more the exception rather than the rule. The high near 80. For WATD, I'm meteorologist Josh Nichols.
8: 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I'm Dan McCready at 9:11. 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
1: Got it, Dan. Here we go. Fifth and final hour of this South Shore's Morning News on a Monday. Thank you for being here. It is the 3rd of August. I'm Rob Hackelow with the morning team. We'll be with you till 10 o'clock. A bit later on in the hour, we'll be highlighting a pet. We have a dog this week up for adoption. 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We'll tell you about her coming up. The text line is available. 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And, of course, you can watch the show on YouTube. 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WATD Radio on YouTube. And you'll see I have not one, but two wonderful guests joining me in studio in this segment to talk about South Shore Conservatory, and we're excited to look ahead at all the wonderful offerings for the fall. And joining us in studio this morning, we have Todd Swavey. Todd is the Director of Arts Education. Todd, good morning to you.
15: Good morning, Rob. Thanks so much for having us.
1: Great to have you here. And along with Todd is Catherine Piazza, Artistic Manager of South Shore Conservatory School of Dance. Catherine, welcome.
16: Good morning. Thank you.
1: Good morning. It is great to have both of you in here. And we're going to be taking a look at South Shore Conservatory, sscmusic.org. And so, Todd, we'll start with you to kind of fill us in on some of the new programs for the 2026-2027 school year.
15: Sure. So we at South Shore Conservatory, we are always focused on bringing top-tier music and dance education to students across the South Shore. This year, we are really excited to add a couple of new classes for our younger students. We're offering a guitar fundamentals class where students can learn to play the guitar in a group setting. We're also offering a rhythm fundamentals class, which is a percussion percussion class for younger students that they can learn about rhythm and movement. And that's great for our younger students, but for some of our older students, we're also offering an acting through song class. Students in this class can take their performances to the next level. This is really good for like high school students that are getting ready to audition for college. We're also doing an adult rock band, which if you have that guitar at home or that drum set that's just collecting dust, bring them in.
1: It's never too late to start your rock band.
15: Exactly. It's never too late to have that rock band experience.
1: Hey, you know, you gotta make your dreams sometimes come true.
15: Exactly.

0: And that's what's so wonderful. So these are really some great programs that you're offering. There's a variety of programs, it sounds like.
1: Absolutely.
0: What are some of the most requested programs that you get? I mean, obviously there's some that do better than others just because there's such a demand. What are the big ones?
1: Absolutely. Our most requested program is just private piano lessons. Like, okay, absolutely. Like, definitely. That's our classic. Come and learn with us, piano. Even starting with our youngest kids, our piano fundamentals classes is like where you just get the foundations of playing, but like in a group, and mm-hmm. you get some movement in there, and then you kind of make the choice of like, oh, I'm ready to move into private lessons. So those are two like pretty high ones. Our youth orchestra is huge. It's really cool for students that are 9 and up, that they can like just come together and play in an orchestral setting mm-hmm. outside of their traditional school program. It's really cool.
0: What do you say to a young person wanting to try something for the first time? How do you kind of help them out? Or, you know, because I imagine there's got to be a lot of anxiety and nervousness about, am I going to be okay? I mean, but of course, everybody has to start somewhere.
1: Exactly. Everybody has to start somewhere. But also, it's like, these are not lifetime commitments. When you come in and you sign up to do a class, you might only do it for 4 months, 4 or 5 months before you decide, like, hey, you might change your focus and say, like, wow, I loved learning about percussion instruments. I want to go take drums. Or you might say, like, hey, this one wasn't for me. Let's try maybe switching over to dance. Just like, it's important to know that like there are tons of opportunities out there and lots of things to explore.
0: All right, so for those that have a work schedule that does not offer them time to get away, are there options for evenings or a Saturday?
1: Oh, sure. So both of our campuses, we have a campus in Hingham and in Duxbury, they're both open till 9 every night. Saturdays, we're open from 9 until 3. So we're always available for lessons. And if you're that adult at home that is looking to get maybe recently retired and is looking into getting back into playing, like we're there all day. Come during your day.
0: That's great. There's so many good options. Mm-hmm. All right, sscmusic.org. And what about for adults interested in music? You talked about some of those options already, Tom, right, about Rock Band for adults, and there are other options as well.
1: Sure. We have private lessons on pretty much any instrument that you might be interested in either picking up or re-picking up. And then we also have like lots of group opportunities, so like chamber music. You could do the Rock Band we mentioned earlier. We have an adult jazz ensemble. There's always opportunities for people to play together.
0: And non-traditional learners?
1: Sure. So we have our SSE Community Voices program. It's an inclusive chorus. It's designed for singers of all abilities that are 16 and up. We have an amazing percussion commotion program, which is an inclusive drumming group that's led by the incredible Ed Sorrentino. And then we also have, and we're working on expanding our memory cafe. A memory cafe is a welcoming place for people with memory loss and their care partners that they can connect through music. Sometimes it's through movement. It's really about like listening to your favorite song, bringing back those memories, like really reliving those moments.
0: We've been hearing more and more about when it comes to memory that music is really, there's scientific evidence now to back that up, that
1: absolutely.
0: Somehow the music stays with us despite everything, right?
1: Yes.
0: You know, it's pretty amazing. And I know that can make some people have connections again and a reawakening, if you will. So that's important. All right. So, Todd, thank you for those great programs. And let's, I know we want to find out about dance, and that's where Catherine comes in. That's her expertise. Catherine Piazza is the artistic manager of South Shore Conservatory School of Dance. And, Catherine, so let's talk about the South Shore Conservatory dance program and what's coming up for the fall.
2: Yes, I would love to. Coming up for the fall, well, first of all, we have a new name. We are SSC School of Dance, which is very exciting. So we're going to roll out our brand new name of our studio. We've got a really fantastic functional schedule of classes. This year we've added things like you can drop your dancer off at Creative Movement and then go and take a yoga class while your child's in the other studio.
0: Oh, wow.
2: Or come and drop your child off for dance classes and take beginner ballet, for example. So we've made a really cool schedule. We've also added a seated dance class, which is a very gentle ballet-based class for those of us maybe who have limited mobility or maybe we haven't danced in a while and we just want to get kind of like back to that, which is a very healthy way of moving the body. It's low impact. It's a modified way of movement. We're SSC School of Dance. We've got something for everybody.
0: That's great. So there really are some, this is kind of an exciting new year then for with a new
2: really
0: name
2: is.
0: And a new branding.
2: Yeah.
0: Okay.
2: Yeah.
0: Well, let's talk about, you mentioned ballet there. You talked about ballet and tell us why it's such an important foundation, even for dancers who love jazz or hip hop.
2: Yeah. So it's a really healthy art form. As soon as dancers come in the studio and they put their hand on the bar, we want them to feel like they're home. For a lot of us, we've revisited ballet. We might have done it as a child. It's just very, very healthy. Obviously, studying classical ballet is very good if you're only studying classical ballet. But it does kind of like transfer over into other art forms. Really helps with posture, coordination, flexibility. It's mm-hmm. great for a language. It's good for the mind and the body. So it's very important. Ballet is wonderful, and it just feels really beautiful to do.
0: Well, that's kind of important because I think there is probably a... you know, I think a lot of people would say, well, you know, if I'm going into ballet, you know, I want to be in the Nutcracker someday. And there are going to be people that can do that and do that. But you're saying that you kind of bring up that this might be just something to take as for health or as a foundation, or it's really just a good skill to have.
2: Yeah, it's just
0: good
2: excellent.
0: To try it.
2: Yeah, and it makes you think really fast.
0: Yeah.
2: It just transfers over into what I call like civilian life.
0: Yeah.
2: Just like you don't have to be a dancer. You can think very quickly. It's mathematical.
0: So there's a lot of mind body.
2: It's language,
0: yeah.
2: it's history,
0: okay.
2: it's anatomy. Yeah, it's all the good things.
0: All right. So maybe try something then if you've been thinking about that. You'd encourage someone to try one of the
2: Absolutely.
0: Classes.
2: Okay. And we deliver the art of classical ballet in a very healthy way.
0: Mm-hmm.
2: It's very beautiful, very low stress.
0: Mm,
2: yeah.
0: All right. Well, let's talk about the different styles that are available and what age groups as well for people. There's things for younger?
2: Sure. From 3 years old.
0: Yeah.
2: So as a Music Together teacher myself, facilitator, I should say, it's lovely to kind of like come from the Music Together program and kind of just go directly into the dance program. So we start kids from 3 to 4 with creative movement in, and then we have ballet, lyrical jazz, hip-hop, contemporary, progressive ballet technique, obviously adult ballet, yoga, strength and flexibility. So for all ages, and we meet every student where they're at. We've got a very, very strong team of teachers, so we're able to make lots of modifications during the class that we meet every student where they're at.
0: Mm,
2: yeah.
0: That's great. Okay.
2: It's very kind.
0: Yeah, it does sound like that.
2: Yeah,
0: so
2: it's lovely.
0: That's one of the things. So talk about maybe what you're most proud of, because there are certainly other dance schools and facilities and organizations that do what you do. What do you think are some of the things that you're most proud of?
2: So I'm really proud that we have a beautiful dance school within this, under the umbrella of South Shore Conservatory. It's art everywhere you look, right?
0: Mm-hmm.
2: So we're a non-competitive dance school. We don't bring the kids in, you know, every weekend and just drill dances with them. We teach them the art form, right? That's our job, is to pass it on. And we can do that with the great faculty that we have, you know. We do a beautiful collaborative show with South Shore Youth Orchestra. And I think we may be the only dance studio that, you know, gives the kids an opportunity to dance with live musicians.
0: Oh, wow.
2: And we do that every year. It's fantastic, under the direction of Elijah Langeal. So that's very unique and beautiful.
0: Yeah, what a great,
2: super special.
0: Great way to kind of combine a lot of the things that happen at the South
2: Shore
0: Conservatory.
2: Yeah.
0: That's amazing. All right. So at what campuses do you offer the dance?
2: So we have studios at both campuses, in Duxbury mm-hmm. and in Hingham. The space is very special. We're just surrounded by artwork. As soon as you walk into our campuses, it's just, we're really different to most studios. But yeah, we offer classes at both campuses.
0: Oh, boy.
2: Yeah.
0: So for all ages and all abilities to get started. And there are performance opportunities as well, as you mentioned?
2: Absolutely. Two big shows a year. Mm-hmm. So we do one around the holidays and then one in spring. So that the kids can really showcase everything that they've learned with us during the year. With it being a performing art, you know, mm-hmm. We have artistic athletes that deserve a chance to perform, although it's not mandatory, but very encouraged. Yeah.
0: Now, tell me about, what is your particular expertise or favorite area of dance as well? Because, I mean, obviously, you've talked about dance. Is there a particular area that you've really enjoyed or were...
2: I mean, I'm deeply rooted in classical ballet. I went to a ballet school in Manchester, England, and I come from a legacy of dancers. My aunt, my gran, my mom, and
0: it's
2: now my
0: DNA.
2: daughter. It's kind of in the DNA. Okay. Yeah, it's just something that I have to do.
0: Okay.
2: And it's just really lovely to be able to just pass it on.
0: Wow, that's great. Yeah. Well, it's wonderful to learn from someone such as yourself. That's Catherine Piazza, the artistic manager, South Shore Conservatory School of Dance. And Todd Swaby, director of arts education. Classes begin the week of September 8th.
3: September 8th. We hope to see you.
0: And rolling admissions, South Shore Conservatory welcomes new families throughout the year. So to find out more, really just go to the website and take a look around, right? See
3: what
0: is there. SSEmusic.org. SSEmusic.org. And get signed up for those classes. Todd and Catherine, thank you so much for coming in today.
3: Thanks for having us, Robin.
2: Thank you.
0: It's been great to have you on WATD. All right, back out to the roads we go, and then Pet of the Week coming up on WATD. But right now, let's get an update on the roads as we continue to deal with wet roads and slowdowns on the expressway from Granite Ave to Southampton Street. 128 delays started Route 16 in Newton. 24 has gotten better, and Route 3, not too bad along the South Shore. We're not seeing any big delays on the Cape. Of course, the heavier the rain, it's not quite here yet. So when that does move through this area, the roadways and the speeds are going to slow down. Let's get the details now on your weather forecast for today. We'll have cloudy skies, rain, showers, thunderstorms. Some of those will be heavy at times with localized flooding, 79 the high. Tonight, lingering showers, then clearing late. Below 61, the sun returns tomorrow, mostly sunny, a high of 83. Right now, 78 in Marshfield at the weather station.
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0: Hey, don't forget to tune in to Monday Night Talk. Give you a full rundown of Kevin's show. He'll be on from 6:15 to 8. Stephen Pina, Brockton School Committee member, talking about the Brockton schools, what's going on in terms of a new high school, educational spending, the future of the city's public schools. Stephen will talk about that with Kevin. Also, Corey Welch, one of the 3 Republican candidates in this September 1st Plymouth County Commissioner primary, sharing why he's running and discussing the issues shaping his campaign. That's Corey Welch tonight with Kevin Tachi. Monday Night Talk from 6:15 until 8 on 95.9 WATD. Make sure you tune in for Kevin tonight. All right, Pet of the Week time on WATD. We do it every week at this time. I'm going to put a photo up here of Ginger. There you go. All right, we're going to do Pet of the Week now on WATD. For those on our YouTube feed, you can see the photo of Ginger right now, WATD Radio on YouTube. 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And I really appreciate that so much. 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Up on the hill!

0: hike in the woods. She's come a long way with leash training, and with a consistent routine will become an awesome adventure buddy. Once she's gotten proper mental and physical exercise, she's more than happy to curl up on the couch next to you for a nap. Ginger has no concept of personal space, and her idea of cuddling is to get as close to you as possible. Like a typical husky, she can also be vocal and will let you know when she feels like she hasn't gotten enough attention. And while Ginger does love people, she would prefer to go to a home without any other animals, okay? Or young kids, no young kids. She's progressing great in her training. We'll need someone who's dedicated to continuing to teach her proper manners. So she's growing. She's going to grow in to be a good adventure buddy. But again, looking for a home without other pets or no young kids. And while this may sound like a lot of work, if you're willing to put in the time, Ginger will reward you with her love, loyalty, and quirky personality. If you're interested, get in touch with the Animal Protection Center of Southeastern Massachusetts in Brockton, apcsm.org. 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And let's get her a forever home. 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
0: WATD traffic and weather, and the ride on the expressway northbound, we're looking at delays from Granite Ave up towards Southampton Street, Route 3 on the northbound side. Not too bad along the South Shore. We've had a pretty decent ride, so no major issues along the South Shore. 24, some pockets, 139 to 93. 93, seeing some reduced speeds, Route 28 to 138 in Canton. 128 has delays mainly through the Needham and Wellesley stretch as you make your way through that area. As the rain is heavier in the Wellesley stretch right now, so that's making for reduced visibility. But that rain is going to come here, so visibility is going to come down. Roads are going to get slick. And keep those headlights and wipers on, and leave space as well, as you could have some puddling as well in spots out there. So keep that in mind as we go through the day with the rain really going to become a factor. So far, though, this morning outside our studio, not too bad right now here in Marshfield. We're at 78 degrees, and let's get the details now on the South Shore weather as we're dealing with that heavy rain that's going to be coming in. So let's get the details now. And meteorologist Josh Nichols with the South Shore's most accurate and dependable weather. Josh.
2: Definitely be prepared to dodge some raindrops across Greater Boston, the Metro South, and the South Shore here for today. We'll find some scattered showers and some thundery downpours as well. The potential is there for 1 to 2 inches of rainfall, a high temperature into the mid-70s, and the breeze will be gusty at times coming in out of the south. Clouds will dominate for tonight, and then later into the night, the sky should clear, but there should be some scattered showers and thundery downpours early on. The overnight low temperature near 60. Much better for the day on Tuesday with an ample amount of sunshine from hilltop to seashore. The high in the low 80s. We'll look for an ample amount of sunshine for Wednesday as well. Although there could be an isolated shower early on, the high near 80. Next weather in just 10 minutes. For WATD, I'm meteorologist Josh Nichols.
0: And right now, outside our studio, 78 degrees in Marshfield as we await the heavy rain. coming up on WATD.

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0: 95.9 WATD, this Down the Shore's morning news. Rob Hackler with the morning team, 5 to 10 every day, getting you up and informed. 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Any topic you want to comment on or something you want to pass us along, feel free to do that on the text line, 781-837-4900. All right, let's see. We'll get to the local artist from John Shea. That's coming up. Also, the entertainment report from ABC coming up before 10 as well. And we will take a look at some events. Do we have some events in history to comment on? We do. Okay. We'll do a couple of those for you as well just ahead on WATD. Right now at 9:38, a couple of other stories to get to before we get to traffic and weather coming up on the nines. One of the stories is about, this is President Trump continuing to stand by his claims that the damage to the Lincoln Memorial reflecting pool was done by vandals, despite the Department of Justice admitting in court filings. They're saying now the damage is due to a botched installation by the contractors behind the renovations. We get more now from ABC's Peter Haralambos, who has the latest.
1: Less than a day after U.S. Attorney Jeanine Pirro moved to drop the case against former Olympian David Hearn for allegedly vandalizing the reflecting pool, Trump took to...
0: Oh, let's get more on that now from Peter. Sorry.
1: Less than a day after U.S. Attorney...

0: Jeanine Pirro moved to drop the case against former Olympian David Hearn for allegedly vandalizing the reflecting pool, Trump took to social media to criticize Pirro, writing that he believed the damage was, quote, a pure case of vandalism. Prosecutors moved to drop the case on Friday after saying evidence provided by the Department of the Interior made it clear that damage was due to a botched installation by the contractor, which rushed to complete the project in time for July 4th. Hearn's lawyers say they're considering his legal options after Trump continued to blame the damage on vandals. Peter Haralambos, ABC News.
1: 9:39, let's get back out to the roads. WATD's traffic and weather on the 9s. Northbound Expressway is heavy from East Milton up towards Andrew Square. Route 3, not too bad along the South Shore. Not seeing any big delays at the Cape Bridges. 24 is slow. 139 in Stoughton up to 93. Traffic on the 9s every morning. Traffic emergencies when they happen on WATD. Now the updated South Shore weather. Let's get the details for you now for today. We will have cloudy skies, showers, and thunder showers as well. And some of the embedded thunder showers could be heavy. It's going to be a washout today, no doubt. Clouds and rain, but there could be some heavier downpours, some pockets of localized flooding. Any of those thunderstorms could also contain strong gusty winds. High today, 79. Tonight, rain early, then clearing through the nighttime hours. Low dropping to 61. Tomorrow, the sun returns. Mostly sunny and a high of 79 on Tuesday. Right now, outside our studio in Marshfield, the temperature 78 degrees at the weather station, WATD.
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0: It's our local artist, Lisa Bastoni, in Hometown on 95.9 WATD, the South Shores radio station. I'm a local guy in my hometown, Hanover, Massachusetts. All right, let's look at some events today in history. Today is the 3rd of August, and we'll dive into a couple of the events here just to highlight for you. As we do, we like to learn something as well and be reminded of some of the big events today in history to ponder. 1492, Christopher Columbus. Remember that guy? He set sail from Spain on his first voyage that took him to the present-day Americas. 1492, Christopher Columbus. It was 1852 in America's first intercollegiate sporting event. These two schools, Harvard and Yale. Harvard rode past Yale to win the first Harvard-Yale regatta. This date in 1852. 1859, the American Dental Association is founded in Niagara Falls, New York. 1900, the Firestone Tire and Rubber Company is founded. 1977, the Tandy Corporation introduced the TRS-80, one of the first widely available home computers, Tandy. And it was this date, 1958, the world's first nuclear submarine, the USS Nautilus, became the first vessel to complete a submerged transit of the geographical North Pole. Imagine that. This date, 1958. Yes, if you are claustrophobic, I know, chances are you could not be in a submarine or go into space. You'd always want to reach for that door, which you just can't do. But 1958, that's pretty incredible. The world's first nuclear submarine, the USS Nautilus from the USS Navy. And it was also this date, we heard about this earlier, 1981, Ronald Reagan. This is the day that the U.S. Air traffic controllers went on strike, and Ronald Reagan ordered them to go back to work, and they were looking for, I imagine, more money. It's usually why people go on strike, more money and workplace improvements. And so they went on strike today, the 3rd of August, 1981, and then it would be just a couple of days later. 2 days later, in fact, President Ronald Reagan would fire the 11,345 striking union members and barred them from federal employment. Yeah, that's right. It was today was the day that they went on strike, and he took that action. You're exactly correct.
1: 1981.
0: Yeah.
1: Air traffic controllers in the United States go on strike.
0: We'll listen a little of the audio here.
1: A warning from President Ronald Reagan that they will be fired.
2: They are in violation of the law, and if they do not report for work within 48 hours, they have forfeited their jobs and will be terminated.
1: Reagan dismisses the roughly 11,500 controllers who do not return to their jobs, and the government hires replacements.
0: All right, so there you go. There's just some of the events in history. August 3rd. All right, final text messages. You can get them in for the morning news show, 781-837-4900. 781-837-4900 is the text line, sponsored by Auto Shine Auto Body in Abington and Braintree. 949 WATD's traffic and weather on the nines. And taking a look at the drive this morning along Route 3 on the northbound side, we're in pretty good shape. No reports of any major delays as you make your way from Plymouth and Kingston right up into Weymouth. Still some slowdowns up in the Braintree area, but overall, not bad. We do have some delays leaving the Cape on 6 West. That looks slow approaching the Sagamore Bridge. Taking a look at the expressway northbound, heavy from East Milton up towards Andrews Square. 128 northbound is slow from Route 16 heading up past the Pike. 24 is slow starting around 139 in Stoughton. Traffic on the nines every morning. Traffic emergencies when they happen on WATD. Now the updated South Shore weather. All right, let's get the details now. And meteorologist Josh Nichols with the South Shore's most accurate and dependable weather is we've got heavy rain on the way.
3: We're not quite out of the wet woods just yet across Greater Boston, the Metro South, and the South Shore. We'll find scattered showers and some thundery downpours as we go through the day today. Rainfall amounts could be between 1 and 2 inches, the high temperature in the upper 70s. Coming up for tonight, we'll find some additional scattered showers and thundery downpours. Overnight low temperatures will be into the low 60s. Skies should clear as we head into Tuesday with more sunshine, especially into the afternoon. The high temperature near 80. And then on Wednesday, look for clouds, some sun, maybe an isolated shower, but it's more the exception rather than the rule. The high near 80. For WATD, I'm meteorologist Josh Nichols.
0: Thanks, Josh. And right now, outside our studio in Marshfield, the temperature 78 degrees at the weather station, WATD.
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14: Spider-Man Brand New Day swung to box office history over the weekend. The movie made $168 million on its opening day at the domestic box office, making it the biggest North American opening day ever. It netted $355 million domestically across the whole weekend.
15: Promise me you will come back.
16: What if I can't?
14: The Odyssey sailed in at number 2 with $51 million. The Greek epic was in its third weekend at the box office.
17: It's been too long, Woody.
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14: And Toy Story 5 rounded out the top three with $6.3 million. We also got some big casting news out of the Marvel Cinematic Universe. Actress Samara Weaving will play

0: Emma Frost in Marvel's upcoming reboot of the X-Men. 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
2: Monday Night Talk, Kevin Tocchi, 6:15 to 8. Coming up on Kevin's show tonight, he's got a full show. Stephen Pina, Brockton School Committee member, talking about plans for Brockton's new high school, educational spending, the future of schools and education in Brockton. Corey Welsh, one of the three Republican candidates in the September Plymouth County Commissioner primary, sharing why he is running and discussing the issues shaping his campaign. That's Monday Night Talk with Kevin Tocchi, 6:15 until 8 tonight, 95.9 WATD. Make sure you tune in to Kevin coming up tonight, right after the 6 o'clock news. All right. I'm going to wrap up the South Shore's morning news. Make way for me coming up after 10. Audrey enjoying one more day of vacation. One more day of vacation for the hardworking Audrey Constant. She will be back tomorrow morning for her regular show, 10 to 3 on WATD. She's coming back tomorrow, right? Yes. Okay. Audrey will be back tomorrow. All right. So we have a... Oh, this will be fun. Yeah. I'll be sticking around for an hour. Why not? If I can do five, what's another hour? I'll be with you for a bonus hour. We'll have music and fun from 10 to 11. Quinn, the afternoon guy, will be in the midday from 11 to 3, and then in for Quinn will be Larry from 3 to 6, just to make it as confusing as possible. So that's ahead on WATD. All right, we'll get to the text messages coming up here. Yeah, that's a good story. Someone mentioned this.
3: We're all in the same boat.
2: Same boat. So Zach Brown, right, the 15th straight sold-out show at Fenway. And apparently I think he's bought into this Margarita at Sea cruise thing. And so 37,000 fans last night at Fenway, they get a free cruise. Right, he made the announcement last night. Here's NBC 10 Boston.
4: Turned into a country music playground over the weekend as the Zac Brown Band took over the ballpark.
5: This is incredible. He gave fans more than just a great show. They're all going on a free cruise.
2: What?
5: Yeah, exactly. I had the same reaction. Why didn't I get tickets? According to the Globe, all 35,000 audience members at last night's show were gifted trips aboard the Margaritaville at Sea. The entire giveaway valued at almost $40 million, and it comes personally from Brown. He said it was a thank you to the fans as they celebrated the band's 15th consecutive sold-out show at Fenway. Zac Brown Band holds the record for the most consecutive sold-out performances at the park.
2: Wow. All right. Anybody there last night that's getting this free cruise? Text us about that. That sounds fun. How do you just show your ticket and they send you on a cruise? All right. Let us know about that. 781-837-4900. All right. Let's get to the text messages here. 781-837-4900 coming to you from the Coastal Heritage Bank studio. 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I want to thank Brian, who said it's just been amazing for the Red Sox. Brian from Plymouth says the Red Sox have been just simply amazing after sweeping the Dodgers over the weekend. He says, happy Monday. Go Red Sox. MC from Manomet, thank you for checking in. Dan from Pembroke, I will put on your son's birthday for tomorrow. And let's see. His son has a birthday tomorrow. Okay. His other son has a birthday today. Matt Cobb of Marshfield is 21. Pete from Hingham, thank you as much. Matt from Pembroke. He says, I'd love when the birthdays go to overtime. I can tell you guys really have fun with birthdays. That's true. Nothing wrong with overtime whatsoever. The other guy, we have a guy that says the birthday should be done in 5 minutes, and he wants to be a grump. Matt from Pembroke says he must be related to Frank from Marshfield. Yeah, it could be. Beth from Marshfield, happy birthday to her brother, Kurt Lincoln, who turns 50 today. He's a Marshfield lieutenant firefighter, wonderful father of three, and she hopes his day is as special as he is. So how about that? That's Beth from Marshfield. Matt, remembering his mom, whose birthday would have been yesterday, Matt Creed of Weymouth. My mom, Sylvia Creed, passed away in February 2013 at the age of 75. I love you, Mom. Gray Wolf from Kingston. He is a thunderstorm guy, so guess what? He is excited for thunderstorms. He's feeling good this morning. He can't wait for the thunderstorms to pass by. Eric from Abington with a song request. We'll get to that. And Gene from Pembroke. I had the pleasure of attending two events over the weekend. The first event was at the John Alden Estate in Duxbury. There was an open house at the new museum. People dressed in period garb, reenacting historic characters. I had a very nice conversation with a lovely young lady posing as Priscilla Mullins, who married John Alden. She explained how native herbs were used for various medicinal purposes. I loved all the displays, particularly the one about Henry Wadsworth Longfellow's book entitled The Courtship of Miles Standish, which made famous the romantic triangle between Miles Standish, John Alden, and Priscilla Mullins. I'm looking forward to returning to the center to learn more about the Mayflower passengers, John Alden and Priscilla Mullins, who married and had 10 children. She also attended that free concert at the Marshfield Town Green featuring the Rule of Two, a fantastic duo with a very talented female vocalist and very talented male guitarist. They put on great performances with many popular songs. I also enjoyed meeting the Marshfield Cultural Committee member, Ned Banks, a very nice gentleman. Thank you, WATD, for promoting wonderful cultural events. Well, that's why we do it, so you can get out and enjoy these great things that happen. We know it's hard to keep track of them all, so we like to pass them along when we can. That's Gene from Pembroke, one of our great listeners. Gene, thank you so much. That does it officially for the morning news. I'll do 1 hour of the Audrey Show, and then Quinn will be in at 11. Audrey comes back from vacation. Tomorrow, she'll be on the air at 10 on 95.9 WATD. And that does it for us in the morning news.
6: That's all she wrote. That's all she wrote. Didn't write no more.
2: Oh, and thanks as well to Lord Hadaway for watching on YouTube. And Tony watching from Portugal. Thank you, guys.
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She's enjoying her vacation. She'll be, she's probably not at the beach today. One more day and she'll be back tomorrow. By request, this is for Eric in Abington. Great song from Jefferson Starship on WATD.

0: 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Coverage of the Karen Reed murder trial.
1: A jury finding Karen Reed not guilty of second-degree murder today in the death of her Boston police officer boyfriend, but guilty of a lesser charge of drunk driving.
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Rob, in for the first hour of Audrey's show. 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

0: is Sam Fender, along with Olivia Dean and Rain Me In, which is a broken record for the British singers, from what I understand. Sam and Olivia have scored the longest-running UK number one single in history with Rain Me In, beating a record that has stood since 1953. WATD South Shore Weather. I'm Rob in for Audrey. She'll be back from vacation tomorrow in the usual 10 to 3 spot. Quinn will be in at 11 to take you through the balance of Audrey's show. Weather, we're going to be looking for a heavy rain today, and we will have showers and thunder showers as well, with a high today up about close to 80 degrees in the upper 70s, 79 to near 80, showers and thunderstorms. Some of those could be heavy at times today. A lingering shower or a thunder shower tonight, then clearing, a low 61 tomorrow, mostly sunny, and a high near 83. Right now, 75 in Marshfield at the weather station, WATD. 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

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Rob in for Audrey, and we'll go to Pete from Hingham on the text line. And Pete, we love hearing from everybody on the text line. 781-837-4900 is that text line. By the way, with the rain, the wet roads, already seeing some delays. Route 3 getting by the Plymouth-Patuxent Highway exit in Plymouth, and then some more delays coming up through Hingham. Up into, actually out of Rockland, up into Hingham, and again in Braintree on Route 3 northbound, and reports of a new crash on 495 south near Route 24. So use some caution and expect delays with the wet roads. It is going to be a tougher ride out there today, and watch out for flooding as well. Pete from Hingham, you wanted to hear Lionel Richie. Say you, say me. 95.9 WATD.

95.9 WATD, the South Shore's radio station. Getting word from Hanover Fire of a structure fire, a home that's working. They're reporting a two-alarm fire on Paul Road. Companies are on scene with a fire in the basement. Multiple mutual aid companies responding to the scene. That's at Paul Road, 65 Paul Road in Hanover.

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Taylor Swift and the Fate of Ophelia. 95.9 WETD. Rob in for Audrey on this Monday. Do Taylor Swift and Travis Kelce have a dog? Says they do. You can believe everything. They have a new white fluffy dog. Reportedly, the name is Wendy. And this is due to Travis Kelce's favorite movies, The Sandlot, specifically lifeguard Wendy Peppercorn. So, maybe. Read it on the internet. It must be true. 95.9 WATD, Rob in for the first hour of the Audrey Constant Midday Show. She'll be back from vacation tomorrow, 10 to 3. Quinn is going to keep you company from 11 to 3, and Larry will take you home today from 3 to 6. A little switcheroo for you on WATD. All right, keep in mind, we mentioned that crews were working that house fire on Paul Road in Hanover. We heard reports it might have started in the basement or a possible kitchen fire. In any event, fire activity in Hanover is 65 Paul Road. That's just off Main Street in Hanover. And the big development there near Sutherland Farm. Expect activity there. Weather, we're going to get to that. We're going to have wet roads out there. Already seeing delays on Route 3 North near the Plymouth-Patuxent Highway. More pockets up through Norwell and Hingham with wet roads. Not going to help things. Let's get the details now on the WATD South Shore weather.

0: we've got meteorologist Josh Nichols with the South Shore's most accurate and dependable weather. Josh?
1: We're not quite out of the wet woods just yet across Greater Boston, the Metro South, and the South Shore. We'll find scattered showers and some thundery downpours as we go through the day today. Rainfall amounts could be between 1 and 2 inches. The high temperature in the upper 70s. Coming up for tonight, we'll find some additional scattered showers and thundery downpours. Overnight low temperatures will be into the low 60s. Skies should clear as we head into Tuesday with more sunshine, especially into the afternoon. The high temperature near 80. And then on Wednesday, look for clouds, some sun, maybe an isolated shower, but it's more the exception rather than the rule. The high near 80. For WATD, I'm meteorologist Josh Nichols.
0: Thanks, Josh. And right now, outside our studio, 73 degrees in Marshfield at the weather station, WATD. And if I can get a request in for you, I will try to do that before we turn things over to Quinn and 11. You can text the show. It comes right into the WATD studio. You just text 781, not while you're driving. No, of course, 781-837-4900. Then hit send, and it comes into the WATD studio. I guarantee you 8 out of 10 times this text will come through, and we'd love to hear from you.
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0: More theme music, please. Thank you so much. Well, I'm going to tell you a little bit more about what's coming up on Kevin's show. He put so much work into it, and I feel like I must give you the details on the guests. 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
8: Who's coming up on the show?
0: Well, I'll tell you. As a matter of fact, Brockton School Committee member Stephen Pena, Frank Crimmins, candidate for the Governor's Council, Corey Welch, Republican candidate for Plymouth County Commissioners, and Eileen Izzola, lead writer of Necessary Turbulence, 50 years, one unbreakable sisterhood forged in the crucible of the Air Force Academy. That and more, Monday Night Talk, Kevin Tachi, 95.9 WATD. Did we get one more request in? We did. All right, for Bob Seger. Sure, we'll play this. 95.9 W. I want to get the request in. Quinn is mean. He won't play all your requests. I'm kidding. He's great. You know Quinn Kelly. 781-837-4900 is the text line. A request for Bob Seger. All right, you got it. You'll accompany me. 95.9 WATD. I'll talk to you tomorrow morning, 5 a.m. on the morning news.

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That's Aerosmith. I don't want to miss a thing. No, you didn't miss anything, folks. Quinn Kelly in for you today on the afternoon show. I'll be taking Audrey's shift. She'll be back in tomorrow at 11. Larry's going to have you in the afternoon in place of me. Larry's getting in around 3 o'clock today, and we'll make the swap then. And then back to normal tomorrow as we get back into the swing of things. A fresh new week in the summer. Doesn't feel quite like it with an awful lot of rain coming down right now. We'll take a look at the forecast in just a little bit. Hopefully the lone rainy day of the week this week. But after a beautiful weekend, well, what can you say? A little penance every now and again. That's just bound to happen. I'll have you till 3 o'clock this afternoon. The text line is open to you. If there's anything you'd like to hear, 781-837-4900. 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Once again, that's 781-837-4900. Just let me know what you'd like to hear. We'll see if we can get it in the mix for you. We're going to have a preview of the Midday Report coming up in just a little bit as well. Right now, we got Jennifer Lopez. We've got Rascal Flatts and more on the way. Stay tuned. 95.9 WATD.

0: It's Rascal Flatts. I'm Melt here on 95.9 WATD. Quinn Kelly with you. And let's get a check in on that forecast, folks. It's a dreary day out there right now, and this rain is expected to linger throughout the day. This storm system going to bring showers and thunder showers into this evening and tomorrow and Wednesday. Well, things are going to get a lot better. Going to be much drier weather, temperatures in the mid-80s. We are expecting a cold front to roll in here towards the back half of the week, so you may see some rain back in the forecast Thursday into Friday. Although temperatures around these parts look like you're not really going to feel the effects of the cold, expecting temperatures approaching 90 degrees on Friday and into the weekend, but the promise of some moisture throughout, as tomorrow may end up really being the choice day of the week. Wednesday shouldn't be too bad either, but then Thursday through Sunday expected to see some rain. Right now we are looking at 72 degrees outside a broadcast house here in Marshfield. Rain still out there, expected to be coming down until midway through this evening. And we'll keep you updated as things stand. It is 11:21 here on the South Shore. That is your weather report. We've got a look at the midday report coming up with Dan McCready in just a little bit. Before we do, we want to remind you to grab a blanket and join Project Arts of Plymouth for their 29th season of free summer concerts every Wednesday evening from 6:30 to 9 on the historic Plymouth waterfront. 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

Linda Ronstadt, oh no, not my baby, here on 95.9 WATD. Quinn Kelly with you in on the midday show for Audrey today. We've got to jump out to the roads and take a little check-in on the traffic report starting here on Route 3 southbound, where we've got some construction going on that's creating some delays. We start on the southbound side where you've got a fair bit of traffic from Route 18 to Derby Street, slow in through that stretch. And you'll be cruising along until you get down to the southern stretches of Plymouth.

0: is your traffic report. And we've got Dan McCready standing by. He's got an update on your preview of your midday report. Dan?
1: We've got a lot for you coming up on the midday report. The Lindsey Clancy trial continuing today, in fact, underway right now. We'll give you a little bit of an update on some of the testimony that has already taken place. Crews responded to a fatal crash in Halifax. We'll give you some more information on that. And the Duxbury Select Board to discuss the Powder Point Bridge when they meet tonight. We'll have a preview. We'll have all that for you, plus sports, weather, and a look at Wall Street coming up on the midday report. Right here on 95.9 WATD.
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So the Cranberries linger here on 95.9 WATD. Gwen Kelly with you in for Audrey this midday. We've got the WATD text line open to you folks, 781-837-4900. 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Text line is open. I see those requests piling up. We'll get to some of those as we go on. I'll be with you till 3 o'clock this afternoon. That's when Larry Nelson jumps in. He'll take you through till 6. We've got Monday Night Talk coming up tonight with Kevin Tachi. We'll preview that a little bit later on in the show. And, of course, your Red Sox coming off of a 3-game sweep of the L.A. Dodgers, the best team in baseball. Should give them an appetite to get something done at the trade deadline. That's coming up at 6 o'clock tonight, so we'll have our eyes on the MLB headlines to let you know if the Red Sox do make a move, what's to come on that front. Right now we got Tommy Page for you coming up. We've got the latest from Olivia Dean here on WATD Midday. Quinn Kelly in for Audrey Constant, 95.9 WATD.

0: It's Olivia Dean, Man I Need, here on 95.9 WATD. Quinn Kelly in for Audrey Constant. We've got meteorologist Josh Nichols with us, and Josh is going to give you an updated look here at the forecast. Josh?
1: We're not quite out of the wet woods just yet across Greater Boston, the Metro South, and the South Shore. We'll find scattered showers and some thundery downpours as we go through the day today. Rainfall amounts could be between 1 and 2 inches, the high temperature in the upper 70s. Coming up for tonight, we'll find some additional scattered showers and thundery downpours. Overnight low temperatures will be into the low 60s. Skies should clear as we head into Tuesday with more sunshine, especially into the afternoon, the high temperature near 80. And then on Wednesday, look for clouds, some sun, maybe an isolated shower, but it's more the exception rather

0: 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For WATD, I'm meteorologist Josh Nichols.
1: Thanks so much, Josh. 11:50 here on the South Shore. It's 71 degrees outside of Broadcast House in Marshfield. Rain still coming down. It's awfully wet out there right now. Quinn Kelly with you. We'll be right back. Into the music next.
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Kelly with you here at 95.9 WATD. We've got the Midday Report coming up for you next. We'll have Dan McCree and Christine James with in-studio guests. That's all on the way right after the ABC News and right after Cher.

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1: ABC News, I'm Sherry Preston. Two Republican senators who threatened to block Acting Attorney General Todd Blanche's confirmation now say they will vote to advance the nomination.

0: The statement from Tom Tillis and John Cornyn after Blanche formally rescinded the nearly $2 billion fund to compensate President Trump's allies. A massive attack on Iran called off again.
1: In a familiar pattern, President Trump this morning backing down from his latest threat to launch massive strikes against Iran, claiming again to be on the verge of a breakthrough, saying he hit pause on strikes scheduled for Sunday evening at the request of Iran and Middle East allies.
0: ABC's Mary Bruce at the White House. Canada's second largest airline, WestJet, has agreed to a tentative agreement with flight attendants to end a strike that began over the weekend. Mauricio Pochettino is coach of the U.S. men's soccer team for a while longer. He's agreed to a four-year contract through the 2030 World Cup. This is ABC News. Construction sites nationwide have been quieter places this summer. Seems we're just not building as much as we used to.
2: The monthly construction spending report lags by a month, so the latest figures reflect construction activity in June. Residential and private construction both fell that month, while non-residential building picked up about a tenth of a percent. The Census Bureau says construction spending hit a plateau in mid-2024 and has been trending downward ever since.
0: ABC's Jim Ryan. One place where construction happened a bit shoddily, it seems, the reflecting pool in D.C. The U.S. attorney dropping charges against the man she had said vandalized it.
3: This really was a stunning reversal by the Justice Department, dropping these vandalism charges against the former Olympic rower David Hearn. U.S. Attorney Jeanine Pirro saying that Interior Department documents showed the contractor's botched job caused the damage, not Hearn. But the president is continuing to insist it was vandals that ruined his beautification project.
0: That's Mary Bruce. This is ABC News.
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5: 70 degrees outside of our South Shore studios at 12:02. Good afternoon. I'm Dan McCready, and this is the WATD Midday Report with local news, traffic, weather, and sports, plus a look at Wall Street. And the news being brought to you by Brennan's Smoke Shop, Massachusetts classic smoke shop since 1993, now also on Route 3A in Hudson, New Hampshire. Shop their unmatched selection of quality cigars and tobacco products today. A second teen has died as a result of a stolen car pursuit that ended in a crash in Abington. The Plymouth County District Attorney's Office says that a 16-year-old female died Thursday from her injuries. Her name has not yet been released. Authorities say that on Wednesday morning at around 7:45, an Abington police officer spotted a Hyundai Santa Fe that was reported stolen out of Brockton and tried to pull it over. Police say the SUV took off and drove through several streets at a high rate of speed before it left the road and crashed into a large tree at 877 Washington Street. One of the five occupants was ejected upon impact. Another occupant, 17-year-old Sebastian Hamilton of Weymouth, was pinned in the vehicle and died at the scene. The other teen sustained serious injuries. The incident remains under investigation. Halifax police are investigating a fatal motorcycle crash. That accident happened on Elm Street just after 9 last night. The motorcycle reportedly struck a tree. The motorcyclist's name has not yet been released. Elm Street from Furnace Street to Dupont Street was closed for several hours as police investigated what led up to the crash. Two drivers were seriously hurt in a head-on crash in Braintree. That crash occurred just before 4 o'clock Saturday morning near 555 Pond Street. Police say officers had to remove one of the drivers from the wreckage, who was unconscious and provided medical aid until firefighters and Brewster ambulance paramedics arrived. The driver was later med-flighted to a Boston hospital. The other driver was being treated at South Shore Hospital. Police say both SUVs had heavy front-end damage. A series of medical professionals testified this morning during the Lindsay Clancy murder trial, including Dr. David Cassavant, a physician at Boston Children's Hospital who treated 8-month-old Callan Clancy.
6: When you did observe the testing the following day on Callan, were the results the same in terms of no reaction and the carbon dioxide increasing?
7: Yes, they were.
6: And at that point in time, did he meet brain death criteria?
7: He did. He met... So we had determined that it was that he had met death by neurologic criteria.
6: And at that point in time, was a decision made to stop life support?
7: Yes, it was.
6: And that's done in consultation with the family, his father, correct?
7: Yes, that's true.
6: Okay. And was life support ended for Callan Clancy on January 27th, 2023?
7: It was.
5: Her defense attorney, Kevin Reddington, did not cross-examine. Lindsay Clancy faces three murder charges in the 2023 deaths of her children. She also jumped from a second-floor window of her Duxbury home after the killings, leaving her partially paralyzed. In addition to medical experts, experts in mental health are expected to testify both for the defense and prosecution as the Lindsay Clancy trial continues.
8: Going to emerge, I think, is ultimately a battle of the experts. Somewhere on the witness list, the defense lawyer, Kevin Reddington, has an expert that's going to come in and give an opinion that's going to support his argument 100%. That she's not criminally responsible, that she meets the insanity defense, as we call it, frequently. And the Commonwealth, the prosecutor, is going to call their expert, who is going to be certain that that's not the case. So the battle of the experts is emerging. Oftentimes there's two or three experts on each side that are looking at the case from their own, you know, professional expertise, the subset of their expertise, but it's all psychiatric in nature.
5: Liam Scully, a criminal defense attorney with the law firm Scully and Lagos, tells WATD News that these experts are being called to help jurors get an understanding of why she did what she did.
8: This is a subset of cases. I would say, you know, 99 out of 100 murder trials seem to be, and I defend many of my own cases, it's a who did it. And is it proved beyond a reasonable doubt? But then there is a subset of cases where, whether it's mental illness or a lesser included offense such as manslaughter, where who did it is not the issue, why it happens becomes the issue, which I think for many lawyers and many people who follow these types of trials is fascinating, because it's a whole different look at the criminal justice system and how it works and how it impacts people and how it deals, in this case, with very sick people. There's no doubt that Ms. Clancy was very sick at the time.
5: Our entire interview with Liam Scully can be found on our website, 959WATD.com. Pembroke firefighters rescued a kayaker from a pond yesterday morning. Fire officials say that just after 11, a kayak overturned on Silver Lake Pond at Little Brook Road with a person hanging on. Firefighters launched their rescue boat and made their way out to the kayaker, who was brought to shore to be evaluated. That person did not sustain any injuries. WATD News Time, 12:08. Traffic on the Nines is next.
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5: 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Time for traffic on the Nines, and here is Quinn Kelly.
10: Thanks very much, Dan. Let's start out here on Route 3 southbound, where from the Braintree split on down to about Derby Street. You've got 5 minutes or so on your delay. Once you get through that, you'll be moving along until you get about a mile out from Route 14. Then you're going to have some intermittent traffic from there all the way down to Long Pond Road. Some construction going on, slowing you down. No other issues on the southbound side. Right now, getting off of 6 westbound via the Sagamore Bridge and onto Route 3 northbound, a bit of a hassle. Forestdale Road on up to the bridge is jammed up. 10 extra minutes to get onto the northbound side. And then very heavy traffic sets in just after that Clark Road, Beaver Dam Road area. It's going to be slow from there all the way up to Route 14 in Duxbury. You're looking at 15 to 20 minutes added to your drive time. Then you've just got a little bit of a stretch where you're going to be moving again. Traffic will slow right back down a mile or two out from 53 in Hanover. You'll be slow all the way to Route 18. So a bit of an ugly ride right now on Route 3 northbound. The expressway northbound also dealing with a few minutes delay. Neponset Circle to Southampton Street. Slow on the southbound side, Mass Ave to Columbia Road. And then Granite Ave to the Braintree split going to add 5 to your drive. Looking at the ride on 24, no issues on the southbound side until you get down to 495. A little bit slow from there to 140 on the northbound side. Just some traffic in around that Belmont Street area, 106 up to 27, going to add a few minutes to your drive time. 95 is all cleared out. 93 is all cleared out. No issues there in either direction. 495, the northbound side coming up from the

0: 28 area all the way to 24. Very, very slow. Southbound just in between 24 and 44 is a little bit behind pace. And then Route 44, not really too much of an issue. Some small patches of traffic on your way down from 105 towards the rotary, but largely everything pretty good there on the westbound side, and no issues at all eastbound. I'm Quinn Kelly. That's your traffic report. Back to you, Dan.
1: Thank you so much, Quinn. Well, now we're going to turn things over to Christine James, who's in studio with State Representative John Gaske and a young volunteer. Christine.
2: That's right, Dan. I am here in studio with State Representative John Gaske and a young volunteer. Thanks so much, gentlemen, for joining me today.
3: Thank you. Thanks for having us.
2: Oh, you're very welcome. Young volunteer. Tell our listeners who you are, where you're from.
4: Hi, my name is Maverick, and I am from Carver, Massachusetts.
2: Okay, and when I say young, you're getting ready to go into what, to the seventh grade?
4: Yeah.
2: Okay, we'll get back to that. This is a first because we do have politicians in here. Occasionally some of their volunteers will sit in here, but we haven't had one in here. And I don't think we've ever had one quite this young who was not a relation to somebody. Yeah. So that's great. So, John, the 2nd Plymouth District, you are Carver, Wareham, and then three precincts in Middleborough.
3: Yes.
2: Okay. You've been in for your first term in office. You have a challenger here in the primary. Tell our listeners a little bit about who you are, where you're from, what you stand for.
3: I'm in Carver, and originally I grew up down in Texas. As far as what I stand for in the platform, I ran initially on family values, fighting for civil rights, and fighting for our towns during when the MBTA Communities Act, the big push on that was going on.
2: Right. And you're a Republican. And why did you decide to run again, even though just my two cents here? I think 2 years is not long enough for these terms.
3: Yeah, I agree and disagree. This was a big learning process for me. And I feel like now I've gotten my feet wet. I've drank in from the fire hose as much as I can.
2: Okay.
3: And I've learned so much. And I feel like now that some of the things that I've been advocating for are just starting to bubble up. And I really want to be able to drive those home.
2: Tell me what those things would be.
3: So one of the things that was recently, they did pass in the Senate, but it did not make its way over to the House, unfortunately, has to do with children and teachers and sexual relationships between the two of them. Right now, teachers are allowed to, or they're able to avoid certain prosecution and stuff like that because a lot of the students that they go after are, quote, of age,
2: mm-hmm.
3: Age of consent.
2: Is that 16 in this state? Or 17?
3: 15, 16.
2: Okay.
3: Age range. And one of the things, the Senate actually voted on a portion of a bill that I had been pushing along with Rep. Fiola and a couple of reps out west to really hammer home that this is a bad relationship. This is a bad look.
2: Mm-hmm.
3: So what they did is they actually raised the age of consent, basically said that a teacher cannot engage in a relationship with a student. They even went so far as to make it police officers or doctors, anything like that. They're basically recognizing the sexual harassment of the nature mm-hmm. of that type of relationship.
2: What do you think about the MBTA Communities Act? That has been such an issue in every district we cover.
3: I know. It's one of those. That's one of those issues that I felt was really overbroad. When they were forming this thing, they weren't thinking about what was available in each one of the different towns, and they just tried to make it something that everybody had to do.
2: Mm-hmm.
3: And if we're going to do it for one person, for one area, we got to do it for the whole thing. Like I said, it was an overbroad, and they're trying to put high density housing mm-hmm. into areas and small towns that don't have the infrastructure to support it. Carver doesn't even have a ladder truck, and they're wanting us to put 3 and 4 story buildings of housing into these areas, and we're not able to firefight stuff like that. We don't have the water infrastructure. We don't have sewage. The houses are spread out, and the density is the way it is for health reasons.
2: Mm-hmm.
3: We have because of septic and well water. We can't have those two mixing too close together. Otherwise, everybody starts getting sick.
2: Absolutely. Now, with all these cheery topics, Maverick, you're here from Carver. You are going to the seventh grade, and from what I'm hearing, you have been involved and interested in politics for several years now. I mean, you're already considered very young. Why did you decide to start volunteering with a state representative?
4: Yeah, I started volunteering for a state representative because I think it's very important that we have the right people in office now, because they can change things that will happen and will affect my generation when we're old enough to like vote and start doing other things when we're not 12 years old. But I think it's very important to start fighting now, because you still can. You may not be able to vote, but you still can make a change in your community. I think that's very important.
2: When you started getting interested in politics, was it just the general idea of politics, or were there one or two issues that you thought, I'm going to work towards changing this, or I'm going to work on making this an issue? How did that happen?
4: Well, can you repeat the question, please?
2: You know, what was it, something specific that spurred your interest? Did you think, gee, I don't like the way this is happening, or I like the way this is happening, and I want to get involved in politics? Was it something that spurred you on to want to be a volunteer?
4: Yeah, it was. I started seeing my mom go to the Capitol building to start finding these bills about mainly religious exemptions. Mm-hmm. I started getting very interested in that and started going with her sometimes, and I think that really piqued my interest in politics.
2: And you saw that maybe one person can
4: yes.
2: make a difference. What's it? Now, you've actually been canvassing and out knocking on the doors. What kind of reception are you getting?
4: Some of them are on the side, but mostly they are all very polite, since I don't think they expect a 12-year-old to be behind the door. But I do think people have been polite. I have run into people that really don't seem too interested, but for the most part, I think we're doing good.
2: Don't you think it's good experience for you, too, because I know a lot of kids your age, because I'll be the crabby old reporter here, spend a lot of time looking at screens.
4: Definitely.
2: But you're actually speaking to people you don't know face-to-face. Mm-hmm. What has that experience been like?
4: Well, at first, it was a little nerve-wracking, but after a while, it's like, let's go. Bring it on.
2: Whoa. Now, what do you think? Do you think you're going to run for office when you get older?
4: Definitely.
2: Okay, definitely. All right. How old do you have to be in Massachusetts to run for office?
4: I think it's 18.
2: Okay. I definitely look forward to having you back here again when you decide you're going to throw your hat into the ring. And John Gaskew, you know, the rep from the 2nd Plymouth District, what do you think about having such a young volunteer? Were you surprised when you heard that he wanted to come on and help you with your campaign?
3: I was a little surprised, but I thought it was awesome.
2: Mm-hmm.
3: And, you know, it's one of those things where we really need to get a surge of youth recognizing mm-hmm. the importance of these positions. It seems like we've gotten so many now have just kind of gotten lackadaisical about the whole thing.
2: Mm-hmm.
3: And the feeling that there's a malaise with regards to voting and the different races,
2: mm-hmm.
3: and the feeling that, yes, you can make a difference is out there. And to have somebody like Maverick come up and want to help, and man, have they helped a lot. They have been out door knocking around Carver and spreading the good word. It's been amazing.
2: That is terrific. Now, if our listeners are not familiar with you, tell them three things to know about you, John Gaskew.
3: Oh, three. Well, I'm, gosh, you got me on the spot.
2: Don't be modest.
3: Yeah, you got me on the spot with that. So I am married. I am married. We've been married. I have two kids, and we were legal last year. So we're just about ready to celebrate 22 years.
2: Okay.
3: My wife is an amazing individual. She's got such a big heart and such a force in making sure that that I'm as good as I'm supposed to be, and she is she's just a wonderful person. But as far as me, it's I'm all about helping everybody.
2: Mm-hmm.
3: One of the best things about being in this job is all the people that I do get to help.
2: Okay.
3: To get to meet amazing people like Maverick and his mom, and you know, the

0: of the people, you know, out there door knocking and talking to folks.
1: Do you have a Facebook page or website people can go to if they want to find out more about your campaign?
0: Yes. So my website is johngaskey.com. We're doing a pretty good job of keeping it up to date.
1: Mm-hmm.
0: To get the most up to date news and to get a real good connection to me, State Representative John Gaskey on Facebook is the place to find me.
1: Okay.
0: I'm very responsive to inquiries and everything else like that.
1: So. That's great. And Maverick, I want you to tell our listeners, tell us two things about yourself that we should know that you do as a volunteer in this political campaign that you really enjoy.
2: My first thing is definitely standing out and holding signs for people.
1: Okay.
2: I love waving at people, talking to them when I can, getting beeped for nice job about holding signs. And then my second thing probably is door knocking. It can be challenging and people aren't always nice, but I think it's really fun to get their opinion on things.
1: That's great. Like I said, you know, you're very unusual young man. You're very confident. You're not afraid to have a conversation, look somebody in the eye. I have faith in the youth of today now. You made me feel good. This whole interview is going to be up online here at WATD. We've got your picture up there, too. We wish you good luck. The primary election is September 1st. Tune in here to WATD from 8 to 10. We'll be in here, the whole political posse, calling all the races, and we'll keep you informed. You can make WATD your election central. Thanks for joining us today.
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1: 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I'm Christine James, 95.9 WATD. 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
3: Thank you so much, Christine. The Quincy Fire Department has purchased new firefighter apparel that does not contain a cancer-causing toxin. WATD's Tom Gorman has details.
4: Quincy firefighters are being outfitted with new PFAS-free personal protective gear. During a press conference, Fire Chief Gary Smith says the city invested $2.6 million to purchase the new helmets, coats, and boots that are manufactured without the cancer-causing PFAS chemical.
5: In total, our city has invested in 810 sets of non-PFAS personal protective equipment to ensure the health and wellness to all of our firefighters. Our new non-PFAS gear provides the best protection available to our firefighters from fire and all the related dangers and hazards they face. It's more than simply replacing the equipment. It reflects our commitment to using the best available technology to safeguard the long-term health of every single firefighter who serves our great city.
4: Quincy Firefighters Association President Tom Bowes says the new gear is replacing equipment purchased in 2018 that was supposed to be PFAS-free.
6: For years we've been lied to, and if we didn't now have the ability to test our gear, none of us would have known. Who would have thought that the same gear that we have purchased to protect us now sits in evidence bags, locked up in the evidence room at the police station for an upcoming lawsuit? Mind-blowing that companies would do that to America's first responders.
4: The new gear was tested for any cancer-causing toxins.
6: Moving forward, we will always trust but verify, meaning we will always test the gear now that the testing is readily available. When this gear came in last Tuesday, we immediately picked four random sets and sent it out to Indiana for testing. A big thanks to the Quincy Fire Cancer Foundation. I know Sean and Sean are here today. For all they've done, they've paid for all the testing for the turnout gear. Mr. Mayor, Chief Smith, I'm happy to report I received a testing report on those four sets of gear yesterday afternoon. All pieces tested have tested for less than levels of detection of PFAS, meaning there is less than 5 parts per million in the gear, probably none at all. It's clean. We finally did it.
4: The city is suing the manufacturer of the gear purchased in 2018, alleging the company assured Quincy fire officials the equipment did not contain PFAS. A new law takes effect next year that bans PFAS in the manufacture of firefighter protective equipment. Tom Gorman, WATD News.
3: A potential contract for the town administrator and the no new override pledge will be among the topics of discussion when the Marshfield Select Board meets tonight, as Board Chair Rick Smith explains.
7: Our entire agenda tonight, again, is just an extension of the agenda that we had last week. Last week was our first time back in many months with having a full three-person select board. Now that we have all three people, or it's all three seats filled, we're able to move on with the people's agenda. Last week, we were able to agree on a new town administrator, Ted Langell. We were able to discuss putting an override option that the people asked for at town meeting to go onto the ballot on September 1st. And tonight we're going to really focus on, number one, getting a contract done with Mr. Langell so that way he can start and get started as soon as possible, because the town very desperately needs somebody that's 24/7, 365 helping run the administration of the town. But second is focused on how we're going to deal with the potential impacts of an override and making sure that we don't face this situation again in the future. So we'll be talking about the no new override pledge again this evening, and the language that we've put together that we've been working on together with others, and hopefully having a successful agreement here soon with our partners on the school committee. That again makes sure that we don't run into another override situation in the future.
3: Tonight's select board meeting will begin with an executive session at 5:30 before open session begins at 6 o'clock, and that will be at Marshfield Town Hall. The Duxbury Select Board will be discussing water abatements when they meet tonight.
8: This has been a subject that we've had on the agenda for the last couple of meetings. We had a number of water abatements requested by residents, and we are simply wrapping up the last of four or five that we had heard in the past. So we'll be the board will be taking a look at that and weighing in on that tonight as well.
3: Town Manager Rainey Reed tells WATD News that will be followed by a discussion regarding the Powder Point Bridge Replacement Project.
8: In early July, the board wrote to the Mass Department of Transportation regarding the Powder Point Bridge Replacement Project with a series of questions that they had related to the project, and MassDOT responded on July 27th. And subsequent to that, we had a meeting at the Performing Arts Center here in Duxbury last week where MassDOT came in and did a presentation. We probably had 250 people attend to talk about not just the answers to that question, but also the project status overall, and give an update to the town. So this will be the board discussing that letter, that response letter specifically.
3: The tonight's select board meeting will begin at 6:30, and that'll be at Duxbury Town Hall. Taking a look at sports, Sedan Rafaela homered for the third straight game, and the Red Sox beat the L.A. Dodgers 8-4 last night to sweep the three-game series. Masataka Yoshida homered and drove in two runs, and Jake Bennett allowed three runs in 5 2/3 innings to help the Red Sox win their fifth straight game. Boston is 23-3 since July 3rd. Emmett Sheehan was pulled after allowing five runs in 2 2/3 innings, with the Red Sox pushing across two runs in a 30-fast-pitch inning. Rafaela and Willier Abreu then clocked Sheehan for back-to-back homers to start the third inning, followed by Yoshida's solo shot for a 5-3 lead two batters later. The Red Sox will take on the White Sox tomorrow night at 7:10. The Boston Legacy played to a 1-1 draw with the Denver Summit. CeCe Delzer had two goals, and Chloe LaCrosse had three assists for Utah against the visiting Thorns. Janine Solis covered a penalty to pull Denver into a draw with the Legacy. And the Legacy will take on the Portland Thorns Sunday afternoon. That will be at 4 o'clock. Over 6,000 bicyclists made their way from Worcester to Provincetown this weekend in the annual Pan Mass Challenge that raised $79 million for cancer research. The two-day event started on Saturday. This year, a new starting line was added at Holy Cross in Wellesley. That is an 84-mile trek to the finish. The Worcester starting point is 100 miles to the Cape. Each rider raises money to participate, and the funds are donated to the Dana-Farber Cancer Institute through the Jimmy Fund. The event started in 1980 by Billy Starr several years after his mother contracted melanoma. The first challenge drew 36 riders and raised over $10,000. The event is now the largest athletic fundraiser in the country, having raised over $1 billion for cancer research. South Shore weather with meteorologist Josh Nichols next on WATD, and that is being brought to you by Hingham Lumber. Now is the time to buy the deck of your dreams. 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

0: spots. Taunton has had close to a half of an inch so far as of midday. Sharon has had a half an inch as well. And Plymouth has picked up on about a third of an inch of rain. These showers and thundery downpours will continue across most of the area into the afternoon. We'll see patchy areas of fog, a bit of a southerly breeze as well, the high temperature in the middle and upper 70s. The showers and thundery downpours should come to an end this evening. We're left with a gradual clearing sky, the overnight low temperature close to 60. The sunshine is back for the day tomorrow, the high temperature into the low 80s. Wednesday offers up a mixture of clouds and sun. Can't rule out an isolated shower during the day. The high temperature into the low 80s with a southerly breeze. And it's mostly sunny for the day on Thursday. The high temperature in the mid-80s. For the WATD Midday Report, I'm meteorologist Josh Nichols.
1: 69 degrees at the weather station, WATD. 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
2: 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The Jeep Wrangler takes his lead off third. The Nissan Murano behind him at second. The Honda Civic, the trail car at first.
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3: 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What a year he's having for Lucchetti's. Just 15,000 miles on him. 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
1: Oil prices are easing and helping to calm Wall Street's worries that inflation could get even worse. That has U.S. stock indexes rallying, even though chip makers and other AI winners are continuing to swing sharply. The S&P 500 jumped 1.2%, the Dow Jones Industrial Average climbed 569 points, and the NASDAQ Composite rose 1.8%. Brent crude's price fell nearly 5% after President Donald Trump said he would hold off on ordering new strikes against Iran. That helped Treasury yields to fall in the bond market. Stocks of airlines and other companies with big fuel bills rallied. The Dow Jones Industrial Average up 533 points at 53,018. The NASDAQ up 524 points at 26,897. And the S&P 500 up 100 points at 7,589. 68 degrees at the weather station, WATD. You have been listening to the WATD Midday Report. I'm Dan McCready. 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
4: How you doing today, Dan?
1: So far so good.
4: Good stuff. It's a little earlier than I'm usually asking you.
1: Yeah,
4: that,
1: I know.
4: So.
1: This is a little odd. Yeah. I'm like, well, sun's still up and we're talking.
4: Well, so, you can't really see the sun right now. God, huh? It is pouring out there.
1: Which, I mean, I know a lot of people don't like it, but I will remind folks, once again, we're still in a drought situation, so we need this.
4: It does feel like towns around the area more and more are entering that full-blown water ban. And so, yeah, this is good. This is good. But it's a full drenching coming down out there. Maybe a little bit of payment for what was a beautiful weekend. You have a nice weekend, Dan?
1: I did. Yeah? I did.
4: Oh, good stuff. Well, I'm glad to hear that. Restful, I hope.
1: Somewhat.
4: As restful as it can be coming off of, I know it was a tough weekend in the newsroom. So I hope you're refreshed and ready to go because you know what, Dan? I think you got another tough one ahead.
1: Thank you for being that ray of sunshine I needed on this gloomy day.
4: Yeah, there you go.
1: Have you ever thought of writing greeting cards that can make people feel worse?
4: I might have a calling, Dan.
1: Yes, I think you do.
4: All right, well, I appreciate it. We'll see you a little bit later this afternoon, Dan.
1: All righty.
4: All right, we got to get back into the music. A WATD text line is open to you folks, 781-837-4900. 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This one coming off the WATD text line. We've got Lauren Brannigan for you now. Keep the music rolling for you all the way till 3. That's when Larry Nelson jumps in for the afternoon show.

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0: Charles Kelly and Maren Morris teaming up for Can't Be Alone Tonight here at 95.9 WATD. Quinn Kelly with you. We got to get, bring in our meteorologist, Josh Nichols. He's standing by. Josh has your updated look at the forecast on this dreary Monday afternoon. Josh?
1: We're not quite out of the wet woods just yet across Greater Boston, the Metro South, and the South Shore. We'll find scattered showers and some thundery downpours as we go through the day today. Rainfall amounts could be between 1 and 2 inches, the high temperature in the upper 70s. Coming up for tonight, we'll find some additional scattered showers and thundery downpours. Overnight low temperatures will be into the low 60s. Skies should clear as we head into Tuesday with more sunshine, especially into the afternoon. The high temperature near 80. And then on Wednesday, look for clouds, some sun, maybe an isolated shower, but it's more the exception rather than the rule. The high near 80. For WATD, I'm meteorologist Josh Nichols.
0: Thanks so much, Josh. It is 69 degrees outside of Broadcast House here in Marshfield, where the skies are wide open and rain is pouring down. 12:52 here on the South Shore. That is your look at the forecast. We're jumping right back into the music next.
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Right, we're on trade deadline watch here at Broadcast House. One last stretch here, about 5 hours remaining for the Red Sox to make a big move. And latest reports are that they've acquired catcher Adley Rutschman from the Baltimore Orioles, one of the best young catchers in the game. Still waiting on that to become official, but we shall see. It looks like all things are pointing that direction. Who are you looking for the Red Sox to go after? What's the biggest need, and how stoked are you on this Boston Red Sox team coming off of a weekend sweep of the L.A. Dodgers, the best team in baseball? Got to be feeling pretty good. 781-837-4900. You can let me know all your thoughts on the WATD text line, sponsored by Auto Shine Auto Body in Abington and Braintree. 781-837-4900. Right back in. We've got Hosier for you now. It's Too Sweet.

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Quinn Kelly in for Audrey Constant here on the Midday Show. Audrey will be back tomorrow at 10. Larry Nelson will be in for me this afternoon at 3. And then once we get into tomorrow, back to the regular schedule as we will roll on through. We'll have another Tough Trivia Tuesday for you on the afternoon show tomorrow. And keep things rocking and rolling here this summer week, first week of August. It's always tough when the calendar turns, and it always, you know, no matter what, always sneaks up on you. It's that old adage, right? 4th of July gets here, and the summer's practically over at that point. But we got one more good month ahead, so let's enjoy it here. The rain notwithstanding, which does look like it's quieted for the moment outside a broadcast house here in Marshfield. Still awfully wet, but got a moment's reprieve. Enjoy that sunshine. Hopefully we'll be back in full force tomorrow. And we'll have some fun. We've got Eagle Eye Cherry coming up for you now. After that, we've got a little Kelly Clarkson as we keep the tunes rolling here on the Midday Show. Quinn Kelly with you till 3 o'clock this afternoon. 781-837-4900 if there's anything you'd like to hear.

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0: Kelly Clarkson. What doesn't kill you makes you stronger. Here at 95.9 WATD. 119 here on the South Shore. It's cool. It's wet. And we've got our meteorologist, Josh Nichols, standing by. And he's, we're going to hold on him, actually. I'm going to give you a look at the weather report. We'll check back in with Josh a little bit later on in the hour. The rain expected to continue on here into the afternoon. Still coming down right now here in Marshfield. And at a fairly heavy clip at that. It's going to linger into the evening. Might even have some thunder showers tonight as temperatures will drop down into the low 60s overnight. Tomorrow, though, sun will break through. Not expected to be particularly cloudy at all. Going to be the choice day of the week tomorrow. Temperatures in the mid-80s. Sun shining again Wednesday. Hopefully some of that sun lingering around and remaining as clouds will roll in. Temperatures going to stay there in the mid-80s. On Wednesday, but that's when the threat of rain re-enters the fold, expecting to be a wet weekend. Not high volume rain, but some wetness throughout Thursday, Friday, Saturday, and Sunday. Temperature is going to shoot back up into the upper 80s, expected to touch into the 90s on Friday and Sunday. So going to be hot, going to be steamy, going to have to deal with quite a bit of humidity here this weekend. Right now outside a broadcast house, you're looking at 69 degrees, rain coming down on a dreary, cloudy day. 120 on the South Shore. We're jumping right back into the music next here on the Midday Show. Quinn Kelly in for Audrey Constant.
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3: 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Sitting in for Audrey Constant today. Audrey will be back tomorrow at 10 with you. She gets back from vacation, hops into the midday show. I'll slide back to 3 o'clock, but today at 3, we've got Larry Nelson in. He'll have my seat this afternoon, and he'll take you right through till 6 o'clock. After that, it's Monday Night Talk with Kevin Tachi right out of the 6 o'clock news, and he's got a loaded show coming up this evening featuring Brockton School Committee member Stephen Pina, Frank Crimmins, a candidate for Governor's Council, Corey Welch, Republican candidate for Plymouth County Commissioners, and Eileen Izzola, lead writer of Necessary Turbulence, 50 Years, One Unbreakable Sisterhood Forged in the Crucible of the Air Force Academy. That's all coming up tonight on Monday Night Talk with Kevin Tachi. He'll have you once again right out of the 6 o'clock news. 781-837-4900, the WATD text line, sponsored by Auto Shine Auto Body in Abington and Braintree. 781-837-4900. We've got some requests in on the text line. We'll get to those if you've got anything you'd like to hear between now and 3 o'clock. I'm your man. Just send on in, and I'll see if I can get it in there for you. Right now, though, we are going to turn it over to John Shea. John's got your local track of the day.

Thank you. The Monday local artist of the day is Lisa Bastoni. Lisa Bastoni is an award-winning singer-songwriter based out of the Boston area that you can see this Thursday at the Spire Center Lobby Series in Plymouth. For details on that, follow Lisa Bastoni on the socials or head over to spirecenter.org. This is called Hometown from Lisa Bastoni, your Monday local artist of the day, 95.9 WATD.

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0: Taylor Swift with Opalite off her Life of a Showgirl album here. 95.9 WATD. Quinn Kelly with you. And now we've got our meteorologist, Josh Nichols, with us as well. Josh has an updated look at the forecast for you. Let's turn it over. Josh?
1: We're not quite out of the wet woods just yet across Greater Boston, the Metro South, and the South Shore. We'll find scattered showers and some thundery downpours as we go through the day today. Rainfall amounts could be between 1 and 2 inches, high temperature in the upper 70s. Coming up for tonight, we'll find some additional scattered showers and thundery downpours. Overnight low temperatures will be into the low 60s. Skies should clear as we head into Tuesday with more sunshine, especially into the afternoon. The high temperature near 80. And then on Wednesday, look for clouds, some sun, maybe an isolated shower, but it's more the exception rather than the rule. The high near 80. For WATD, I'm meteorologist Josh Nichols.
0: Thanks so much, Josh. We're looking at 69 degrees outside of Broadcast House here in Marshfield as we come up on 151 on the South Shore. That is your look at the weather. We're right back into the music next here on 95.9 WATD.
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It's Air Supply here on 95.9 WATD. Quinn Kelly with you, in for Audrey Constant here on the Midday Show. Just about an hour left. If there's anything you'd like to hear before I hop out, 781-837-4900, the WATD text line, sponsored by Auto Shine Auto Body in Abington and Braintree. That's the place to find me. You can go ahead and send in those requests, 781-837-4900. Like I said, I'll be with you till 3. That's when Larry Nelson jumps in. He'll be in for me this afternoon. And we're back to a regular schedule tomorrow. I will see you on the afternoon show, regular time, regular place, 3 o'clock tomorrow. Back into music here. We've got the police for you now. We've got plenty more to come this hour, including the Zac Brown Band, Macy Gray, and more here on 95.9 WATD.

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1: A jury finding Karen Reed not guilty of second-degree murder today in the death of her Boston police officer boyfriend, but guilty of a lesser charge of drunk driving.
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a little bit colder today than it's going to be the rest of this week. That's colder weather. Zach Brown Band here, 95.9 WATD. Quinn Kelly in on the midday for Audrey Constant. Let's take a look at the forecast here for the rest of the day. It's been downpours so far. The rain has subsided momentarily outside of Broadcast House here in Marshfield. Still some opportunities for some evening showers and thunder showers overnight tonight. Temperature is going to drop down into the low 60s. Tomorrow going to be the pick of the week, though. Temperatures back up into the mid-80s. Should be sunshine all day and into early Wednesday morning. Plenty of sunshine, light cloud cover as well, but that chance for rain beginning once again into the afternoon Wednesday, and starting to see an awful lot of rain in the forecast in the back half of the week. Thursday, Friday, Saturday, high temps, rain in the forecast, expecting it to be very hot and humid towards the back half of this week. Friday, your weekly high at 90 degrees could top out there. Could be an awfully sticky one. Rain looks like it's closing up, though. Early into our back half of the weekend, early into next week, sunshine should be coming back around again. Right now, we're looking at 71.

0: degrees outside a broadcast house here in Marshfield. It is wet, though not currently raining, at 222 on the South Shore. That is your look at the forecast. We're back into the music here on the Midday Show next.
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0: little Stevie Wonder for you here, 95.9 WATD. Quinn Kelly with you, in for Audrey Constant on the Midday Show. Coming down the home stretch, we've got Larry Nelson jumping in. He'll be in at 3 o'clock. Get those requests lined up for him, 781-837-4900, the WATD text line, sponsored by Auto Shine Auto Body in Abington and Braintree, 781-837-4900. We're going to jump right back into the music next.
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James Blunt here at 95.9 WATD. Quinn Kelly with you as we head on down the final stretch of the program here on the midday show, keeping things rolling right along for you on what has been, no question about it, a dreary afternoon, but trying to brighten it up a little bit for you. We've got Crosby, Stills, and Nash for you now. Coming up, still more, we've got Macy Gray and the latest from Miley Cyrus. Keep it tuned right here, 95.9 WATD.

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0: Miley Cyrus with Younger You here on 95.9 WATD. Coming up on 2:50 here, we're going to head on over to get a check-in with our meteorologist, Josh Nichols. Josh is standing by, and he's got an updated look at the forecast for you here on a dreary Monday afternoon. How's it looking out there, Josh?
1: We're still in the wet woods across Greater Boston, the Metro South, and the South Shore as we head through this afternoon, as we dodge many drops, some thundery downpours as well. The high temperature into the upper 70s with a bit of a busy southerly breeze. We've had a decent dose of dampness so far. Rainfall tallies by the close of the day could be close to an inch in some spots. Coming up for tonight, still some scattered showers and thunderstorms to deal with, especially during the evening. And then we'll start to see the sky clearing later into the night. Low temperature near 60. For tomorrow, the sky turns mostly sunny. Looks like a nice day. The high temperature into the low and in some cases mid-80s with a gentle breeze. Wednesday offers up a blend of clouds and sun, maybe an isolated shower during the course of the afternoon, but it's definitely more the exception rather than the rule. The high temperature in the mid-80s. Thursday's mostly sunny with highs in the mid-80s. For WATD, I'm meteorologist Josh Nichols.
0: Thanks so much, Josh. 71 degrees outside of Broadcast House here in Marshfield with rain still falling at 251 on the South Shore. That's your look at the forecast. We are going to come back and close up the midday show. Turn you over to Larry Nelson when we return here at 95.9 WATD.
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6: 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Here for What's Next.

Well, CCR for you. Quinn Kelly with you on the midday show, filling in for Audrey Constant today. Audrey will be back in the saddle again tomorrow at 10. You can find her then. We are going to be turning things over in just a moment here to Larry Nelson. He'll have you on the afternoon show, taking you all the way till 6 o'clock. And that's when we've got, or I should say right after the 6 o'clock news, we'll have Monday Night Talk, another episode on the way here this evening with Kevin Tachi. I'll see you all tomorrow at 3 back in the regular slot. Until then, have a great day. Stay dry.

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Eyewitness on WATD. 95.9 WATD. Good afternoon. Larry in for Quinn this afternoon, and we got Christine in our WATD news room right over there. We'll hear from her coming up at 4. Got to check the traffic, the commute home, get you home safe this afternoon. We'll check that in a few. Here's Donna Summer, Boston's own Donna Summer. Boy, we miss her. Last Dance.

That's Train with us on WATD. When I look up into the sky, yeah, I see some clouds right now, I'll put it that way. And out on the roads, well, the roads are pretty wet out there. We do have some volume here and there, and we're going to start looking at Route 3. We're going to start at the northbound side because we do have some volume through Hanover now from 53 up to Derby Street. So be aware of that. It's moving is slow. Northbound from the Braintree split up to Freeport Street is kind of jammed up right now. Now, leaving the city south from the O'Neill Tunnel down to Freeport Street, get a little bit of volume and stop and go there. Then you're slow from Granite Ave down to the Braintree split. 93 south of the Braintree split up to 28, a little bit of volume there, moving slowly with a crash on the northbound side at 93, affecting the Braintree split that crashes in the break.

0: eastbound lane. Before there, between Logan Express and Branch's Split, you're slow. And south on Route 3, there's a crash right at the Bergen Parkway, southbound on Route 3. That's exit 42. Crash is in the right lane, in the right lane. If we continue down there, this is another crash, but then we're going to move that. That's somewhere else. From Braintree, Braintree split down to Derby Street right now. We're slow through there. Over to Route 24 south and the from the top down to the horse bridge. You get some volume there moving slowly. And again, you'll see it down in Raynham near to 495 Route 140. But there is a crash there in that area. Crash at that crash is in the left lane. The left lane block, Route 24 northbound to 495. On the northbound side of 24, we've got some volume from Harrison Boulevard up to 93 right now, so beware of that. If we can bring up our traffic maps and take a closer look down towards the canal and see what's going on over there. We've got a little bit of volume there before the Sagamore Bridge. It's slow getting off the Cape to the bridge. We do have some volume on 28 before the Bourne Rotary and getting on to the Cape at the Bourne, into the Bourne Rotary on the bridge right now, so beware of that. We'll keep an eye on that for you. We got another look at traffic coming up in a few minutes and a look into our weather forecast coming your way.
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0: Don't forget about the WATD text line. 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

0: Rolling Stones in the Stars. New song from the Rolling Stones. Did pretty good with that, so good rocking song for you right there. And we'd like to be able to rock on through traffic, but we've got some wet roads out there. Once in a while, you get a downpour here and there, and beneficial to the lawns, put it that way, in the trees. So let's look at, and your flowers. Yeah, look at those flowers out there, looking good. Yeah, that's right. We got cameras. We can see what all your people are doing out there. Oh, I'm not supposed to say that? Okay. All right. Sorry. We got to look at the highway here, and we're going to start out on Route 3. And we've seen a slowdown through Hanover, 53 to Derby Street, northbound on Route 3. And then as you make the switch over from the Braintree Split up to Freeport Street, look for that to be kind of slow and kind of jammed up right now. South, you're looking at the usual spots of the afternoon, O'Neill down to Freeport Street, then you're slow through Milton, Granite Ave down to the Braintree Split. From the Braintree Split on 93 South out to 28, a little bit of volume there. It's moving. It's slow, but it is moving. We do have a crash in the northbound side of 93 at the Braintree Split, and that crash is in the breakdown lane. Before then, you're going to be in some slow traffic, 93 northbound from Logan Express to the Braintree Split. Route 3 South, you've got a crash with the right lane blocked. This is in Braintree at exit 42, the Bergen Parkway. Otherwise, you're in slow traffic from the split down to Derby Street. Route 24, you got a little bit of volume from the top down to the horse bridge right now, and then further you get down into Rainham. We do have an accident down towards Rainham, the left lane blocked there, 90 at 495, Route 24 northbound at 495. Otherwise, you're slow from there down to Route 140. And on the northbound side, usually in the afternoon, we don't see this on 24, but 24 northbound from Harrison Boulevard up to 93, a little bit of volume there. It's moving slowly there. We look at our traffic maps, we take a look back down to the Cape, and we do see a little bit of backup getting off the Cape now. You're slow, and then you're into some stop-and-go traffic before you get onto the Sagamore Bridge. Over at the Bourne Bridge, before the Bourne Rotary in 28, you're jammed up from at least the car dealers. I think just before the dump there, before the roundabout, if you will, or the rotary in the Sandwich Road. You're fine on the Bourne Bridge in both directions right now. We'll keep an eye on that for you here at WATD.
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0: We're still in the wet woods across Greater Boston, the Metro South, and the South Shore as we head through this afternoon, as we dodge many drops, some thundery downpours as well. The high temperature into the upper 70s with a bit of a busy southerly breeze. We've had a decent dose of dampness so far. Rainfall tallies by the close of the day could be close to an inch in some spots. Coming up for tonight, still some scattered showers and thunderstorms to deal with, especially during the evening. And then we'll start to see the sky clearing later into the night, the low temperature near 60. For tomorrow, the sky turns mostly sunny. It looks like a nice day. The high temperature into the low and in some cases mid-80s with a gentle breeze. Wednesday offers up a blend of clouds and sun, maybe an isolated shower during the course of the afternoon, but it's definitely more the exception rather than the rule. The high temperature in the mid-80s. Thursday's mostly sunny with highs in the mid-80s. For WATD, I'm meteorologist Josh Nichols.

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0: That's Don Henley with us on WATD in the afternoon, in for Quinn. As Quinn was in earlier for Audrey. And Rob got an extension there, too, so he was in there for a little while. It's 3:34. We get 71 degrees outside the studios here in Marshfield. 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But you already knew that.
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3: 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Tonight after the 6 o'clock news, here on 95.9 WATD.

Kevin Simon with us on WATD in the afternoon. Good to be with you here today on this rainy afternoon. I had an appointment earlier today, and that's when the sky started to open up. Now, I pulled in, and it wasn't raining until I shut the car off. And then it looked like it kind of stopped for a little bit, and that's when I got out of the car. But no, it started to rag up again, so I got my shower. I'm nice and clean now. We do have a crash in the O'Neill Tunnel southbound by Purchase Street, so beware of that. And if I look at the commuter rail, the Bedford train line, the train 2021, the 220 train out of South Station, that's operating 5-15 minutes behind schedule, and we also have some delays on the Bedford line, too, and on the Stoughton line. There's Stoughton again. We'll keep an eye on that. If anything happens, we'll let you know. But we do have some volume of traffic moving northbound. It's slow from 53 to Derby Street right now, so beware of that. And it could be rain-related. I was looking out the window just a second ago and it looked like it was pouring, and now it's not. If you're traveling from the Braintree Split up to Freeport Street on the expressway, you've got some stop-and-go traffic there. Now, south, of course, we have that crash in the O'Neill Tunnel by Purchase Street. So beware of that. It doesn't say... not that much on that yet. It's just coming in, so we'll keep an eye on that for you for our next report. But if you're traveling south out of the O'Neill Tunnel down to Freeport Street, you're in a bumper-to-bumper traffic there, and then you'll face it again through Milton, Granite Ave, down to the Braintree Split. From the Braintree Split on 93 south all the way to 28, you're slow through there. 93 northbound from Randolph, Route 28 to the Braintree Split, you're slow through there. And then Route 3 south from the Braintree Split to Union Street, we got a little bit of volume as usual in the afternoon, moving slow there. Route 24 from the top down to the Horse Bridge right now, some volume in there. It's moving slowly, and the same once you get down towards Raynham. 495, Route 140, we see it slowing down in that direction. And what we don't usually see in the afternoon is a slowdown on 24 northbound from Harrison Boulevard up to 93. That's a look at our traffic. We'll get another look at that for the top of the hour. We'll get a look into our weather forecast, and we got news coming up at the top of the hour. Here's Tina Turner.

0: request on our text line. You know how to do that. 781-837-4900. Get right into the studio. Quick, easy, painless, too. And Jay Ferg, I haven't heard this song in a long time. We got a thunder out there? I haven't heard it. I'd like to see some. We're going to be looking into traffic and weather, all being brought to us by the Cape Cod Five, passionate about supporting the financial wellness of individuals, families, and businesses right across southeastern Massachusetts. You can visit their new location, Commerce Way in Plymouth. Today, as we take a look out there, you may the rain might be causing some of the delays. I'm watching the live shot from the traffic camera there in the tunnel right now as they have gone. I think they're right around Purchase Street now. This is where they've got a report of a crash there, southbound O'Neill Tunnel at Purchase Street. So be aware of that. Anyway, if you're traveling up Route 3 right now, northbound from 53 to Derby Street, there's some volume there. It's moving, but it's moving slowly. South, well, we'll get to south in a minute. We're going to go into the city now for the Braintree split up to Freeport Street. That's jammed up. And outside the O'Neill Tunnel after that crash at Purchase Street, and we're watching the live shot now, you are slow into some stop-and-go traffic from the O'Neill Tunnel down to Freeport Street on the southbound side of the expressway. And then Granite Ave to the Braintree split, you'll face the same things. Those brake lights will appear again. 93 south from the Braintree split out to Route 28, you're slow through there. And 93 northbound from 28 to the Braintree split, we've got a little bit of volume in that area too, so that's the stop-and-go again there. Route 3 south from the Braintree split down to Union Street, the usual in the afternoon. We got a little bit of volume moving that way. Route 24, we got volume from 93 down to the Horse Bridge and then down towards Raynham. Once you get down to 495, Route 140, you're going to slow down there again. And not typical of the of this time of the day, but we do have some slow volume on 24 northbound from Harrison Boulevard to 93. 71 degrees outside our studio right now. Let's get that forecast.
1: We're still in the wet woods across Greater Boston, the Metro South, and the South Shore as we head through this afternoon, as we dodge many drops, some thundery downpours as well. The high temperature into the upper 70s with a bit of a busy southerly breeze. We've had a decent dose of dampness so far. Rainfall tallies by the close of the day could be close to an inch in some spots. Coming up for tonight, still some scattered showers and thunderstorms to deal with, especially during the evening. And then we'll start to see the sky clearing later into the night, the low temperature near 60. For tomorrow, the sky turns mostly sunny. Looks like a nice day. The high temperature into the low and in some cases mid-80s with a gentle breeze. Wednesday offers up a blend of clouds and sun, maybe an isolated shower during the course of the afternoon, but it's definitely more the exception rather than the rule. The high temperature in the mid-80s. Thursday's mostly sunny with highs in the mid-80s. For WATD, I'm meteorologist Josh Nichols.
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1: ABC News, I'm Chuck Sievertson. Despite Iran denying there are direct talks with the U.S., they are not only going on, says President Trump at the White House.
2: I want to give them every last chance before decapitation. Very tough to do what we have planned, still planned. We'll see what happens.
1: President's company, Trump Media, is launching a new feature that critics say is corrupt, an example of a president making money off of his office. ABC's Peter Harlambous.
3: Now, the president's company is selling instant access to Trump's social media posts through a service designed for big financial firms that could make millions from having Trump's announcements milliseconds faster than their competitors.
1: Hundreds of homes are reported burned to the ground by wildfires, say fire officials in Spokane, Washington. Two Republican senators who delayed the Todd Blanche nomination for attorney general say they're now satisfied that Blanche has met their demands and that a Judiciary Committee vote is expected tomorrow. This is ABC News. Construction can raise a racket, but the overall industry lately has been much quieter, says ABC's Jim Ryan.
4: The monthly construction spending report lags by a month, so the latest figures reflect construction activity in June. Residential and private construction both fell that month, while non-residential building picked up about a tenth of a percent. The Census Bureau says construction spending hit a plateau in mid-2024 and has been trending downward ever since.
1: Microsoft issuing a security warning about hotel Wi-Fi. The company saying Russian hackers are using phony sign-in pages to break into your accounts. Details from ABC's Elizabeth Schulze.
5: Microsoft says you should assume that public and hotel Wi-Fi networks might not be trustworthy. Using your phone as a hotspot is a safer option, but make sure that you check your plan's data allowance first. And if you are using 365, consider passwordless login options like passkeys or multi-factor authentication.
1: Our Elizabeth Schulze, Chuck Sievertson, ABC News.
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8: 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Good afternoon. I'm Christine James. Now here's what's happening. A series of medical professionals have been testifying today as part of the Lindsay Clancy murder trial, including Dr. Kelly McDonough from South Shore Hospital, who engaged in this exchange with defense attorney Kevin Reddington during cross-examination.
9: Her temperature, her core body temperature was 82 degrees. Is that right?
10: If that's what the record states, then yes.
9: I'm sorry?

0: If that's what her medical record states, then
1: well,
0: yes.
1: As you sit here, you don't know what her core body temperature was?
0: I saw her 3 years ago. I see about 200 patients a
1: I'm month. Sure you're very busy, but this is a murder trial, doctor. Did you review your records and your notes?
0: I'm happy to look at my record if you bring it
1: Did you review your records and notes before you came in here today to testify on this case?
0: Sir, I did, but I don't have a photographic memory.
2: During redirect, Assistant District Attorney Jennifer Sprague asked for more details about exams for head injuries.
3: Was there anything notable, according to your now review of the notes, about Lindsay Clancy's pupils?
0: No.
3: So what did that tell you about her possible head injury?
0: It just indicates that there's no obvious head injury or brain herniation.
3: Now, you indicated that she was somewhat unresponsive, but her eyes were open. She was nonverbal, correct?
0: Correct.
3: Did you observe her to be moving her arms around at various points?
0: She did move her arms on exam in response to painful stimuli.
2: Prosecutors allege she made a calculated decision to strangle her three children, 5-year-old Cora, 3-year-old Dawson, and 8-month-old Callan on January 24, 2023. However, her defense team argues she was over-medicated and committed the killings during an episode of extreme postpartum psychosis. Well, tonight in Duxbury, a number of topics coming up, including an intermunicipal agreement with Marshfield.
4: This is related to the Duxbury seawall. At the time of its construction and prior to its completion in December of last year, there was a small portion of seawall located in Marshfield that made sense to have restored at that time prior to December, because otherwise the contractor would have had to mobilize and demobilize to come in and just do that small section. So what we did was execute draft an intermunicipal agreement for the town of Marshfield and the town of Duxbury that allowed the work to occur with Marshfield paying for that small portion. Duxbury's the entire wall is done. Duxbury's portion is all paid for, but this is just to allow us to collect the amount remaining, the small amount remaining for the town of Marshfield. And they have already signed off on it a couple of months ago, but they've been in a series of transitions over there that we wanted to let them work through first. So this is coming to the board tonight for their signature as well.
2: And that's Town Manager Rainey Reed. Excuse me, he says cemetery fees also among the topics of discussion when the board meets.
4: Every year we take a look at all of our fees, and this year the Cemetery Commission has talked with the superintendent, Chip Locchetti, and decided to move forward with advancing a couple of the fees in the cemetery department so that we can keep up with our competitive set communities that also have crematories. So there's a nominal increase happening there that we're proposing to the board, and I anticipate that they will approve it.
2: Tonight's select board meeting begins at 6:30. That's at Duxbury Town Hall. Meanwhile, tonight they're also meeting in Marshfield. They're going to be having a discussion over a proposal to establish a 6-month communications improvement working group.
3: Was there anything notable according to your...
2: And that, of course, is not the town manager, but we do say that that is on the list tonight. Now, the Marshfield Select Board tonight is also issuing a citation for retired police captain Michael McDonough when they meet tonight. Now, the Select Board here in Marshall begins with executive session at 5:30. Open session begins at 6 p.m., and that is at Marshfield Town Hall. Well, two Brockton men pleading guilty for a 2024 robbery of the Energy Credit Union. This is in West Roxbury. The two brothers, 30-year-old Janelle Flournoy and 34-year-old Justin Flournoy, stole almost $200,000 from the credit union and each pleaded guilty to one count of conspiracy to commit larceny. At the time of the heist, Janelle worked as a bank teller inside that credit union, where he was able to give Justin a bag full of cash. U.S. District Court Judge Allison Burroughs scheduled sentencing for October 19th of this year. Both men indicted by a federal grand jury in January of 2025. The charge of conspiracy provides for a sentence of up to 5 years in prison, 3 years of supervised release, and a fine of up to $250,000. We'll be back. We're going to check the latest traffic with Larry Nelson right after this from the Clean Team.
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2: Coming up on 409 here on 95.9, time for a look at traffic and to check in with Larry Nelson. What's happening on the roadways?
7: Well, before we get to the roadways, we do have some delays on the commuter rail. The Kingston train, the 345 from Kingston, 550 minutes behind schedule between Kingston and South Station. The Bedford train line, some delays down there, too. And the Fall River line, we had some delays in Stoughton. So beware of that if you're waiting for someone at the different train stations. A little bit of delays on there. It's probably weather-related. We've had these downpours, and we've been seeing that on our live camera shots, too. The accident coming out of that was at the O'Neill at Purchase Street, I believe. That is cleared now, so that's out of the way. But northbound going into the city now, you've got a little bit of delay between the Braintree Split and Freeport Street. South, that's coming out of the tunnel down to Freeport Street. We got some stop-and-go traffic there. And down through Milton, granted out to the Braintree Split. Looking at the live shot of the drone going down, out of the expressway to down near Braintree right now, looking at the zipper lane there, if you will. Not bad in the zipper lane, but there is volume on the expressway south, so beware of that. At 93 southbound from Route 28 out to Route 24, you're slow over there. And on the northbound side, from 28 to the Braintree Split, we do have a little bit of volume there moving slowly. And the Route 3 south from the Braintree Split down to Route 18, you have just a little bit of volume there. It is moving, but moving slowly. And then you'll face that again once you get down towards Route 139, Pembroke Marshfield exit, and that'll take you down to Route 44 down in Plymouth. Route 24 south from 93 down to the Horse Bridge, got a little bit of volume there. It's moving, but it's moving slowly, and we're seeing it further down. Down near Rainier right now, 495 and route to Route 140. And if we take a quick peek down at the Cape Bridges, we're seeing some volume getting off the Cape at the Sagamore, a little slowdown getting on the Cape at the Sagamore. And over at the Bourne Bridge, we've got a good bit of volume there coming up Route 28 into the Bourne Rotary and around the Rotary on the bridge into the Rotary. Also affecting Sandwich Road. We'll keep an eye on that for you throughout the afternoon. Larry Nelson, WATD Traffic.
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9: 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Easy Rider was playing on the big screen that night, and Toby and Diane saw most of the movie. Of course, Toby was going to clean all the popcorn that had somehow found its way onto the floor before he returned his dad's car. 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A love struck Toby's head was still up in the clouds. 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I guess it's true what the song says. Love hurts.
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11: we certainly have been dealing with some serious soakers across Greater Boston, the Metro South, and the South Shore, especially

0: across interior sections of southeastern Massachusetts. We've had reports of localized flooding in Taunton. Bridgewater has had more than 2.5 inches of rain. North Dighton has checked in with more than 3 inches of rain. Still several hours of showers to talk about here as we head through this evening, but everything should start to wind down heading into tonight, and there could be a thunderstorm as well. Later tonight, the sky will clear, and we'll see temperatures dropping back into the upper 50s. For tomorrow, it looks like a beautiful day from hilltop to seashore, a good supply of sunshine. It'll be warming up considerably. High temperatures will be into the mid-80s away from the immediate coast. For tomorrow night, look for patchy clouds and starlight, the low temperature near 60, ample sunshine as well. For Wednesday, highs will be into the low 80s, and Thursday offers up an ample amount of sunshine too, your top temp in the mid-80s. For WATD, I'm meteorologist Josh Nichols.
1: Right now we're looking at 71 degrees outside our South Shore studios. Looks like a little break in the rain out there, too. 414. That's local news. I'm Christine James.
2: We had some sun there for a minute.
1: A minute or two. Maybe not even a minute. We got Larry in the driver's seat. What's happening, Larry?
2: Well, I had an appointment today, and so, you know, when I left, it wasn't raining in my house. When I got to the appointment and parked, it started to pour, but then it seemed to let up a little bit. So I said, okay, it's safe to go in. And then it poured again on my way in. And then it really came down when I was in the place that I had to go to. So it was intense. And I was up on the third floor, which is the next level, is the roof, I think, of the building that I was at. It was pounding on that building.
1: Well, I believe it. This is very exciting. I had to get my allergy shots this morning.
2: Well, I had the doctor's appointment.
1: In Duxbury. Yeah. And I noticed I pulled in the parking lot, okay, and all of a sudden, wow, literally.
2: Did you get a good parking spot?
1: No, I didn't. Thank you for asking.
2: I think I did, but it didn't matter.
1: It was coming down like you were in a drive, like you were in a car wash.
2: Yeah, yeah.
1: Sheets of water.
2: But I don't know if the jogging up to the front door was good. It didn't make my blood pressure go up, so that part of the physical passed. But I don't know if that made it worse getting wet or if I should have just walked to the door. I don't know.
1: I'm just glad because everything needs it. We're in these drought alerts.
2: You know what I did yesterday? Yesterday, Sunday, I put all the fertilizer down on the lawns. I'm up to step 3 with the Scotts program. So now that's all getting put into where it's supposed to go.
1: There you go.
2: I always try to schedule doing that before we get a rain. And I had to close some windows this morning too because the water was coming in on the windowsill.
1: Absolutely.
2: Yeah. But much needed. My road flash flooded for a little while, but it's okay.
1: Mm-hmm.
2: I don't have a mountain down the other end of me. If I did, I'd probably have a river.
1: Exactly.
2: But we didn't need it. And everything's getting green again.
1: I love it.
2: Yeah. Thank you, Christine.
1: Thank you.
2: Christine in the WATD newsroom with us this afternoon here at WATD. And I'll look at our traffic coming up in just a few minutes. And yeah, if you get that rain, you get your headlights on, we can see you with the wipers. That's the law, right? Wipers on, headlights on. We want to be able to see each other when we're driving out there. You never know, another one of these downpours could start any minute now.

0: Joey Lewis in the news with us here in WATD, and a look into our weather forecast, a look into traffic concerns out there, and they seem to be a little bit less and less out there. But we will start on the northbound side of the expressway and the Braintree split up to Freeport Street. You got bumper-to-bumper traffic there. South, you jammed up from the tunnel down to Freeport Street, and then you'll face it again through Milton, Granite Ave to the Braintree split, and the live camera was just through there, and it was moving pretty good through there. It's slower than the zipper lane, which is slower than usual. Anyway, I think it looks normal for this time of the day. 93 south from 28 to 24, you've got a little bit of volume there moving slowly, and then you've got on the northbound side of 93 from 28 to the Braintree split, stop-and-go traffic there. Route 3, the usual spot in the afternoon, that's the Braintree split down to 18. And the new spot now, Route Run 39 all the way down to 44 into Plymouth. Now, I don't know if that's just because of some of the road construction or the weather or what, but I've been noticing that seems to be a new area where we have a slowdown in the afternoon. Route 24, you're slow from 93 down to the Horse Bridge, and then again down towards Rainham, 495. Route 140, you're going to slow down through there. If we take a look down at the Cape, and the Cape camera had a good bit of rain on it. We weren't really able to see it, but there was a good bit of volume down there in Bourne, and a good bit of it is coming up from the ferry dock there down to Falmouth, Woods Hole, coming in that direction on 28, just before you start to hit some of those car dealerships there. You're slowing down before, and that's about, estimate 2.5 miles before the Bourne Rotary. You're fine getting on the Cape at the Bourne Bridge, and then you get some volume on Sandwich Road and in between the two bridges. Now, getting off at the Sagamore Bridge, you get about a mile of some slow to stop and go traffic there, and then you're fine all the way up to Plymouth. And over on our train lines there, we had some delays on the Kingston line. We had some delays on the New Bedford line and the Fall River line, Stoughton lines on the commuter rail. So beware of that. 72 degrees outside the studio. We did have the sunshine there for a minute, and it went away. And we're overcast again. Let's get our forecast.
1: We certainly have been dealing with some serious soakers here in terms of the showers and thunderstorms that have moved through greater Boston, the Metro South, and the South Shore. The heaviest amount of rain over interior sections of southeastern Massachusetts. Places like Bridgewater had nearly 2.5 inches and nearly a little bit more than 3 inches in North Dighton. Nearly 2 inches reported in Marshfield. The showers and thundery downpours will continue.

0: continue into this evening, but they wind down later tonight. We're left with patchy areas of fog and a clearing sky, the overnight low temperature into the upper 50s. For tomorrow, look for a good supply of sunshine across the area, the high temperature into the low and mid 80s, away from the immediate coast where a local sea breeze may set up shop. On Wednesday, it's mostly sunny, highs will be into the low 80s, and Thursday is mostly sunny as well. Top temps will be into the mid 80s. For WATD, I'm meteorologist Josh Nichols.
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3: You're right. 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Still, it would be nice to turn back the clock on this thing.
4: 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Whoa! 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
5: 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In fact, they'll even repair the damage from that manure truck you're going to hit next week.
3: The what truck?
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3: Just try to keep it under 88 miles per hour on the way there, huh?
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9: 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Christine's in the WATD newsroom. 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

0: Sometimes I like to hear the full version of that, too. It's pretty neat. It's 434, 72 degrees outside our studios. Currently not raining outside our studios there. So if you see any flooded streets, I was looking at some videos some people did in their neighborhoods. A good bit of water that came down really fast, flooded some of the streets. Be careful out there. And as they say, don't drown, turn around.
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0: Well, the weather looks good for Wednesday, and I'll take you down to Plymouth. Grab yourself a blanket and join the Project Arts of Plymouth. It's their 29th season. Free summer concerts on Wednesday evening, 6:30 to 9 on the historic Plymouth waterfront. And this Wednesday, it's Uncle John's Banjo with a tribute to Grateful Dead, Grateful Dead Plus. Enjoy all that beautiful local music down there and the view. But they're going to have the food trucks down there, too, with family-friendly events and activities right there by the water. So bring a long chair, a blanket, an appetite for some great music every Wednesday night at the bandstand at the DCR Pilgrim Memorial State Park. It's right near the Plymouth Rock. Go visit the rock and say hello to it. It's from 6:30 to 9:30. You can learn all about the Project Arts Concert Series at projectarts.com. And you'll see the rest of the schedule as they've now moved in. We're moved into the month of August.
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0: back out onto the highways there. Just talking to Gloria on the phone, and she's all excited about different songs that we're playing here at ATD. Thanks for calling in, Gloria. Usually I get a text and a phone call from Gloria. She's one of our Calm listeners out there. I don't know if too many people are calm when it comes to traffic and rain at the same time, but it looks like a lot of that rain's moved out of the South Shore right now. And we'll get a look into the forecast towards the top of the hour. We're going to start out on the expressway northbound. We've got a little bit of volume that's moving slowly from Adams Street right now up to Freeport Street. And south, it's O'Neill jammed up all the way down to Freeport Street. Bumper to bumper there, and you're going to slow down through Milton, Granite Ave to the Raintree Split. 93 north from the Logan Express to the Braintree Split. A little bit of volume there. Moving slowly. Route 3 from the Braintree Split down to Route 18. You're slow through there. And then again, this is like a new area for a slowdown. Route 139 all the way down to Route 44 into Plymouth. So beware of that. Route 24 south from 93 to the Horse Bridge. You've got a little bit of volume moving through there. And you'll see it again down towards Raynham further down on 24 south near 495 Route 140. There's a crash now at 495 southbound. This is exit 2, Route 58, car off the road there. And that's affecting 495 southbound, car off the road, Wareham at 58, Route 58. And then we do have some volume getting off the Cape at the Sagamore Bridge and over at the Bourne Bridge, the approach from 28 to the Bourne Rotary right now. So a little bit of volume down there, so be aware of that. If you're traveling that way, we'll have another look at traffic coming up in about 10 minutes and our forecast. And then we'll have our national news from ABC and then local news with Christine in the WATD newsroom.
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0: Well, we're just looking at our traffic system here to see what's going on out there, because the drone camera is down past Marshfield now. And, of course, we've had some volume down to the Marshfield area traveling south, so we are seeing that as they approach it now. So we do have some volume. Route 3 south from Route 139. The drone camera now just an arm's length away from our studios here, but you do have that volume traveling down Route 3 south from Route 139 all the way down to Route 44. Seems to be a new thing going on. And it could be all the work crews that have been there. I don't know. It's just been something new this year. Expressway northbound from Adams Street up to Freeport Street. You get some slow traffic moving through there. South of the city from the Mill Tunnel down to Freeport Street, you get some bumper-to-bumper traffic there, and you'll slow down through Milton. Granite Ave down to the Braintree Split. 93 north from the Logan Express out to the Braintree Split. We got a little bit of volume there moving slowly. Route 3 from the Braintree Split down to 18, a little bit of volume there. And as we've been saying, from Route 139 down to Route 44, we got volume moving. It's moving slowly. You're probably down about 45 miles an hour looking at the live shot that we've got right now on Route 3 south. Route 24 south from 93 to the Horse Bridge, you've got some slow traffic through there, and then you face that again down in Rainham, 495 to Route 140. And 495 southbound near Exit 2, that'd be Route 58. We have a crash there, car off the road. And Kimling, looking at our other cameras there, the one that down on the Cape at the Bourne, the State Police Barracks, it got a good bit of rain on it right now, so they may have some rain down there, but we've had some volume there. At least coming out of Woods Hole, once you get near the car dealerships, down to the Bourne Rotary, a little bit of volume moving through there that's moving slowly. We got a good bit of a backup heading into the Sagamore Bridge after Forestdale Road. You're slow, and then you're in stop and go traffic as you make that approach up to the Sagamore Bridge. And once you're on the other side, you clear up to Plymouth, traveling north that way. Keep an eye on our cameras here to see if anything else develops. We did have some delays on our MBTA commutes today, and that was a while ago. And it looks like the train 1032 into Kingston was 5 to 15 minutes behind schedule between Kingston and South Station, those inbound trains, if you will. We're going to look into our weather forecast and see what's in store for the rest of today. 72 degrees right now outside the studios. Let's get our forecast.
1: We've had more than our fair share of serious soakers across Greater Boston, the Metro South, and the South Shore. Some of the higher rainfall tallies today across interior sections of southeastern Massachusetts, where we have had some localized flooding issues in places like Taunton. Heading into tonight, the showers and thundery downpours should wind down later into the night, close to midnight. We'll see some patchy fog in the overnight, and the sky will gradually clear. Overnight low temperatures will be into the upper 50s. For your Tuesday, look for an ample amount of sunshine, a gentle breeze, the high temperature into the low, and in some cases mid-80s. It will be a little bit cooler by the water's edge. On Wednesday, it's mostly sunny, your top temp close to 80. And on Thursday, sunshine will give way to increasing clouds. Highs will be into the mid-80s. For WATD, I'm meteorologist Josh Nichols.
0: Thank you, Josh. It's having the drone camera traveling south. It's not up in the air. It's on top of the roof of the vehicle. You may see that on Route 3 south right now as we're looking at that live shot from Route 139 down towards the as you get down towards the Route 14, it does start to open up again. So those delays that we had between Route 139 and 44 kind of seem sporadic here and there. In fact, it's wide open before you get to 14, and then it's clear now all the way down to Route 44, and that'll take you just before Long Pond Road down into Plymouth. So that's one of the updates there, and it's good to see that. Get that camera we use. You don't have that mobile camera there. They're in the construction zone in Route 3 South right now, and there seems to be still moving. So they've passed Route 14, and they're heading down to Route 3A, Duxbury-Kingston exit. So I'll keep an eye on it for you. We'll have that look at that on our next report coming up in the newscast here on WATD. Larry in for Quinn this afternoon.
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0: 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Still watching the live, the drone car, the drone's not up in the air. It's just on. They got the cameras on the vehicle, so they came all the way down the South Shore, and they just turned around at Route 14 where the traffic was moving freely through there, and now they're traveling back up north. It's pretty fascinating. I'm going to keep an eye on the traffic as we get into the news here.
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2: ABC News, I'm Chuck Sievertson. A warning to Iran if it doesn't sign a deal with the U.S. from President Trump at the White House.
3: I want to give them every last chance before decapitation. Very tough to do what we have planned, still planned. We'll see what happens.
2: On talks with Iran about the Strait of Hormuz.
3: We're talking about the strait, the opening of the strait, having it open literally by tomorrow. Completely open.
2: Critics say a new feature from the president's company, Trump Media, is corrupt, an example of a president making money off of his office. It will sell instant access to Trump's social media posts to big financial firms that could make millions, having the announcements milliseconds before competitors. Hundreds of homes are reported burned to the ground by wildfires, say officials in Spokane, Washington. No deaths reported. Two deaths have been reported in the parasitic stomach bug outbreak in Michigan, says the state health department. This is ABC News. Sources telling ABC News that Iran may be linked to cyber attacks against the nation's water systems. Hackers said to have targeted wastewater safety in at least seven states. ABC News contributor and former Deputy Assistant Secretary of Defense for the Middle East, Mick Mulroy.
4: Our water treatment facilities are something that are likely have looked at, and they are vulnerable because a lot of our systems that run these operations at these facilities are pre-cyber warfare, quite frankly. So these systems were put in place before that was a consideration. So we should take this as a wake-up call.
2: Summer vacation ending and advice for parents on getting back into that school year sleep schedule from ABC News medical contributor Dr. Alec Patel.
5: Start 1 to 2 weeks before school starts. Try moving up that bedtime. But for some kids, moving the wake-up time earlier might be even better. You can start in small increments, such as 10 to 15 minutes.
2: Chuck Sievertson, ABC News.
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6: 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Good afternoon. I'm Christine James. And here's what's happening. A series of medical professionals testified today during the Lindsay Clancy murder trial, including Dr. David Cassavant, a physician of Boston Children's Hospital, who treated 8-month-old Callan Clancy.
7: When you did observe the testing the following day on Callan, were the results the same in terms of no reaction and the carbon dioxide increasing?
8: Yes, they were.
7: And at that point in time, did he meet brain death criteria?
8: He did. He met, so we had determined that it was that he had met death by neurologic criteria.
7: And at that point in time, was a decision made to stop life support?
8: Yes, it was.
7: And that's done in consultation with the family, his father, correct?
8: Yes, that's true.
7: Okay. And was life support ended for Callan Clancy on January 27th, 2023?
8: It was.
6: And her defense attorney, Kevin Reddington, did not cross-examine. Lindsay Clancy faces three murder charges in the 2023 deaths of her children. She also jumped from a second-floor window of her Duxbury home after the killings, leaving her partially paralyzed. And over firefighters responding to a two-alarm fire this morning at a two-story single-family home after a resident called 911 to report smoke inside the house upon arrival. At 65 Paul Road, firefighters found smoke showing from the first floor. They located an active fire in the basement. placement. A working fire assignment requested to bring additional mutual aid resources to the scene as crews work to put out the fire. Firefighters are able to confine the main body of fire in the basement, while a small amount of fire in the kitchen was extinguished before it could spread further. A second alarm later requested to provide additional personnel to the scene and maintain fire protection coverage throughout Hanover. No civilian or firefighter injuries. Damages to the home estimated to be approximately $200,000. Rockland Hanson, Pembroke, Abington, and Norwell Fire Departments providing mutual aid. Firefighters cleared the scene around 11:40 a.m. The cause of the fire, not determined, remains under investigation by authorities. And tonight in Duxbury, Town Manager Rainey Reed will be discussing the Powder Point Bridge replacement project.
9: In early July, the board wrote to the Mass Department of Transportation regarding the Powder Point Bridge replacement project with a series of questions that they had related to the project, and Mass DOT responded on July 27th. And subsequent to that, we had a meeting at the Performing Arts Center here in Duxbury last week, where Mass DOT came in and did a presentation. We probably had 250 people attend to talk about not just the answers to that question, but also the project status overall, and give an update to the town. So this will be the board discussing that letter, that response letter specifically.
6: And the Duxbury Select Board will be discussing water abatements when they meet tonight.
9: This has been a subject that we've had on the agenda for the last couple of meetings. We had a number of water abatements requested by residents, and we are simply wrapping up the last of four or five that we had heard in the past. So we'll be the board will be taking a look at that and weighing in on that tonight as well.
6: And tonight's Select Board meeting in Duxbury begins at 6:30. That's at Duxbury Town Hall. And then, of course, Town Manager Rainey Reed. Meanwhile, Marshfield meets tonight. The Select Board and Chair of the Select Board, Rick Smith, telling WATD News, they get a discussion over a proposal to establish a six-month communications improvement working group.
10: It's super important. It's right up at the top of the action items for tonight. Is on a communication strategy, because one of the things that our town has unfortunately struggled with is just poor communication from everything from communication at and before town meeting in other areas in town government. So we're moving quickly to rebound from many months of stagnation, and we're coming back, and we're going to come back big. So we've got a lot going on tonight.
6: And that, of course, Board Chair Rick Smith, he says the Select Board also issuing a citation for retired police captain Mike McDonough when they meet.
10: Captain Michael McDonough was part of Marshfield's police department for a little over 30 years, and he just retired a couple of weeks ago. He's a great example of the great work that our police department does. We have one of the best police departments in the entire state. And the record speaks for it. Captain McDonough was a big part of that. And after 30 years of gradually climbing the ladder at the police department, he's retired. And so we want to take the time to recognize him.
6: Tonight's Select Board meeting begins with an executive session in Marshfield at 5:30. Open session is at 6 at Marshfield Town Hall. And two Brockton men pleading guilty Friday for a 2024 robbery of the Energy Credit Union in West Roxbury. The two brothers, 30-year-old Janelle Flournoy and 34-year-old Justin Flournoy, stole almost $200,000 from the credit union, each pleading guilty to one count of conspiracy to commit larceny. At the time of the heist, Janelle worked as a bank teller inside the credit union, where he was able to give Justin a bag full of cash. Sentencing scheduled for October 19th of this year. Both men indicted by a federal grand jury in January of 2025. Traffic with Larry next.
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1: 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Time for another check of traffic. Let's check in with Larry Nelson, find out what's happening on the roadways. Larry.
2: Thank you, Christine. And we had the advantage of the drone coming down through the South Shore down to Duxbury, where we've had that from Run 39 down to 44 delay. We were able to see that it opened up closer to the construction area, and then the next slowdown would be further down into Plymouth near 44. And then they now they're doing the reverse trip now back up into the Boston area, and the traffic is moving pretty freely up there. We do have some slow traffic on the southbound side, the O'Neill down to Freeport Street, and then down through Milton, Granite Ave to the Braintree Split. 93 northbound Logan Express out to the Braintree Split. We've got a little bit of slow traffic through there. Southbound on Route 3, as usual in the afternoon, it's the Braintree Split down to Route 18. As we said, sporadic little slowdowns from Route 139 down to Route 44, mainly from Route 139 down just before Route 14, and then you're going to see that probably down by Route 44 before Long Pond Road. Route 24, southbound, you've got a little bit of a slowdown from the top down to the Horse Bridge, and you'll see that again down in Rainham on 24 south near 495 and Route 140. We've got a crash down in Wareham. And this is on 495 south at exit 2. That's Route 58, the road that takes you into Carver. We have a crash there, a car off the road. And we've had some volume down on the Cape. It seems to getting a little less and less as we approach the Sagamore Bridge getting off the Cape. And down at the Bourne Bridge before the Bourne Rotary in that area, a little bit of volume down in that area, too, if you're coming up out of Falmouth and Woods Hole and heading up to the Bourne Bridge, that is, in Sandwich Road. A little bit of volume down there. One other thing, Christine, is we talked about some delays on the commuter rail. Those were inbound. Well, now we've got them on the return trips, the outbound trip right now. Right now we've got a report of the New Bedford line. That's the 2029, the 440 from South Station, which is operating 5 to 15 minutes behind schedule. We've seen that on some of the other lines, too, so we'll probably be getting that on our next report. Larry Nelson, WATD Traffic.
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1: 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Meanwhile, Sunday night, the Boston Red Sox beat the Los Angeles Dodgers 8-4 to sweep the three-game series. 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
1: We certainly have been dealing with some serious soakers here in terms of the showers and thunderstorms that have moved through Greater Boston, the Metro South, and the South Shore. The heaviest amount of rain over interior sections of southeastern Massachusetts. Places like Bridgewater had nearly 2.5 inches, and nearly a little bit more than 3 inches in North Dighton. Nearly 2 inches reported in Marshfield. The showers and thundery downpours will continue into this evening, but they'll wind down later tonight. We're left with patchy areas of fog and a clearing sky. The overnight low temperature into the upper 50s. For tomorrow, look for a good supply of sunshine across the area. The high temperature into the low and mid 80s, away from the immediate coast, where a local sea breeze may set up shop. On Wednesday, it's mostly sunny. Highs will be into the low 80s. And Thursday is mostly sunny as well. Top temps will be into the mid 80s. For WATD, I'm meteorologist Josh Nichols.
2: 71 degrees outside our South Shore studios, 514. That's local news. I'm Christine James, sending you back to Larry Nelson, right here, 95.9 WATD.
3: Oh, I'm here.
2: So welcoming, too.
3: I know, isn't it? So I was talking about the drone, and I just want to explain it. The drone is it's replaced the helicopter, the traffic helicopter that would fly around and show us images. And we've got the opportunity to have all the different cameras that a lot of the traffic center has. And so the drone is it's a automobile. It's a Subaru. I think it's like my car. I could put banners on mine, pretend I'm the drone, I guess. And they can launch this thing, and if there's an accident, they can get a good vantage point of it. But they also have a live camera that's on the front and the back, and that's what I've been watching. They came all the way down from Boston, so it's kind of like I let them do the driving out of Boston today. And they drove right past us over here. I was waving. I don't know if they saw me, but they went right past us on the freeway and went down to 14. But I'm glad they did that, because there's been this strange thing happening traffic-wise. I don't know what it is. Maybe it's Bigfoot. I don't know. But Route 139 down to Plymouth has been slow. And I know there's construction in those areas, but having the live cameras able to see that it broke up a little bit, so it wasn't as bad as what they had on
2: and
3: the screen.
2: And it was Bigfoot.
3: Was it Bigfoot?
2: I don't know. Just Leadfoot on the accelerator.
3: I was looking for a red Toyota. Grab four and make sure it wasn't Ed Perry with the dent, a new dent in there. That looks like a
2: crumpled
3: footprint.
2: Still skin.
3: Ed, why is there a big footprint? Bigfoot. I was trying to get the source of Bigfoot here. Yeah. Who knows? Thank you, Christine.
2: Thank you.
3: ABBA.

0: That's ABBA with us on WATD. Having this live moving car footage from the drone is pretty interesting because they're up in they're near President's golf course right now, and you've got blue sky and sunshine. But if you look further north of there, you've got some clouds coming in, and that's part of the weather. I think that's up in New Hampshire right now. They're out there Keystone. So yeah, so looking on the other side of Boston, a lot of clouds up there. So looks like some rain north of Boston right now, and looks like it's just moved out of the Cape right now. So we'll keep an eye on. We're going to look into the forecast fully here in a matter of minutes, because we're going to go back into our traffic systems here and see what's going on. And like I said, in our next report, we would have another train delay, and we do. It's a train, the Kingston train, 1029 from South Station, 5:15 minutes behind schedule. And it's going to be due to equipment shortage right now, equipment shortage going on those lines, also affecting the into Bedford train line. I'm pretty sure that some of the other ones will pop up, too. So just be aware that if you're waiting someone at the MBTA train station, so some of those trains are 5:15 minutes behind the schedule right now. And if you're traveling out of Boston, we've got a little bit of volume coming out of the O'Neill Tunnel. I'm looking at one of those cameras now. We have the advantage of being able to see some of these things. So coming out of the tunnel there, you've got a little bit of a slowdown, and then it starts to open up again. So right now they're saying from O'Neill down to the on-ramp at Freeport Street, you've got bumper-to-bumper traffic there. You'll face it again at Granite Ave and the Braintree Split. And if you're traveling on 93 northbound from the Logan Express to the Braintree Split, we got a little bit of volume there. It's moving slow. And southbound Braintree Split up to 18, got a little bit of the usual there, slow down towards 18 from the split. And then you've got from Route 139 south, you may come across some slowdowns here and there. It looked like it was in different areas at this point, taking it down 44. And then from 44 to Long Pond Road, it looked like the last time, but a little bit of a slowdown down in the Plymouth area. Route 24 south from 93 to the Horse Bridge, got a little bit of volume there. It is moving. It's moving slowly. And the same when you get down towards Uranium, 24 southbound near 495 and Route 140, you're slow. We still have that crash in Wareham. It says the car off the road. And this is on 495 southbound near Route 58. We've had volume getting off the Cape, but it looks like now at the Sagamore, that has gone. So that's an improvement there. And we're starting to improve over towards the Bourne Rotary coming up on Route 28 out of the Falmouth area. We have a good bit of volume of traffic there. We're going to keep an eye on it right through the rest of the program all the way up to 6 o'clock. And don't forget, coming up after that, Monday Night Talk comes your way here at WATD as we check in with the weather department right now.
1: We certainly have been dealing with some serious soakers here in terms of the showers and thunderstorms that have moved through Greater Boston, the Metro South, and the South Shore. The heaviest amount of rain over interior sections of southeastern Massachusetts. Places like Bridgewater had nearly 2.5 inches and nearly a little bit more than 3 inches in North Dighton. Nearly 2 inches reported in Marshfield. The showers and thundery downpours will continue into this evening, but they'll wind down later tonight. We're left with patchy areas of fog and a clearing sky. The overnight low temperature into the upper 50s. For tomorrow, look for a good supply of sunshine across the area. The high temperature into the low and mid 80s, away from the immediate coast, where a local sea breeze may set up shop. On Wednesday, it's mostly sunny. Highs will be into the low 80s. And Thursday's mostly sunny as well. Top temps will be into the mid-80s. For WATD, I'm meteorologist Josh Nichols.
0: Thank you, Josh. And as we said, it looks like we may get another round of showers in some part of the areas they're moving across. And looking up on the other side of Boston on the live shot, you can see the dark clouds up there towards New Hampshire. But there's also some clouds out just on the other side of Holden and Fitchburg, and then further down, looks like there's something coming up near Southbridge, Mass, towards Worcester. So we'll keep an eye on that, see if that turns into our area. Our temperatures out there right now, Hull right now, 74 degrees, 74 outside the studios in Marshfield, 75 in the Bridgewaters, and at the airport down in Plymouth and South Meadow Road, 74 degrees.
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0: delay at the after the 6 o'clock news, that is. And it'll get you right through into a good bit of the evening here in WAT. Get you informed on things happening around the South Shore. Of course, we've got our news coming up at 6 o'clock with ABC National News and then our local news, and find out what's been going on around the South Shore. And, of course, we're keeping an eye on the traffic. And we'll have another weather report. We'll have another traffic report coming up. We're getting that all set up for us right now in WATD.
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0: It's Curry Hart with us on WATD as we head on back out to the roads and stuff. And we'll also keep you informed about the MBTA, some delays on the MBTA. That is the Kingston line right now. The train 1029 out of South Station is 550 minutes behind schedule in the 2029 train down to New Bedford. That's operating 515 minutes behind schedule. This an equipment shortage, so something's going on there. And we did notice that inbound had the same problem before, and I noticed that it would start to affect the return trips. And that's what's happening there. So if you're waiting for someone at the train station, you get a little extra time. Train's a little bit behind schedule. We've got southbound now O'Neill down to Freeport Street. You get a little bit of volume from there, and then down from Milton Granite Ave to the Braintree Split. You're in some slow traffic there. 93 stop-and-go traffic, that is. 93 northbound from the Logan Express to the Braintree Split. You're slow. Route 3 south from Braintree Split down to 18, a little bit of volume there. And then you'll see it again further down towards Plymouth now from Route 44 to Long Pond Road. A little bit of a slowdown through there. Route 24, you're slow from 93 down to the Horse Bridge. And then back and it again, you're going to slow down near Route 44 and Route 140. As we take a look around, there's no problems now getting on or off the Cape at either one of the bridges, and no trouble at all this afternoon in Route 44, all the way to Middleborough from Plymouth, both directions. No problems there. Another look at traffic coming up in about 10 minutes here on WATD.
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0: Paul Simon with us on WATD as we get ready to close out the program here, the afternoon show. Quinn will be back in tomorrow at his normal time. As we take a look out at traffic again, and I will stop over at the MBTA, and then the next line, we got the Kingston line delayed 10 to 20 minutes behind schedule now between South Station and Kingston. And we also have a delay on the Fall River line, 5 to 15 minutes. So all some equipment problems there. As we look into our roads, we've had some improvement out there, which is a good thing. So we are still slow. Or in stop-and-go traffic from O'Neill down to Freeport Street and then through Milton, Granite Ave to the Braintree Split. 93 northbound from the Logan Express out to the Braintree Split. You got some slow traffic moving through there. Route 3 south, Braintree Split down to 18. You got a little bit of volume there, and you'll face it again further down towards Plymouth from 44 to Long Pond Road. A little bit of a slowdown through there. Route 24 south right now, we're looking at 93. From 93 down to the Horse Bridge, you got some slow traffic moving its way through there. And you get that volume again at a slow for between 44 and Route 140. Not seeing any problems in Route 44. No problems getting on or off the Cape right now. We're going to check in with the weather department, get our weather, and see what's happening for the rest of this day into tomorrow and such, et cetera, et cetera. I think the sun comes back out by midweek here.
1: We certainly have been dealing with some serious soakers here in terms of the showers and thunderstorms that have moved through Greater Boston, the Metro South, and the South Shore. The heaviest amount of rain over interior sections of southeastern Massachusetts. Places like Bridgewater had nearly 2.5 inches and nearly a little bit more than 3 inches in North Dighton. Nearly 2 inches reported in Marshfield. The showers and thundery downpours will continue into this evening, but they're winding down later tonight.

0: night. We're left with patchy areas of fog and a clearing sky. The overnight low temperature into the upper 50s. For tomorrow, look for a good supply of sunshine across the area. The high temperature into the low and mid 80s away from the immediate coast, where a local sea breeze may set up shop. On Wednesday, it's mostly sunny. Highs will be into the low 80s. And Thursday is mostly sunny as well. Top temps will be into the mid 80s. For WATD, I'm meteorologist Josh Nichols.
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1: ABC News, I'm Chuck Sievertson. President Trump sounding like he's giving Iran one last chance to sign a deal with the U.S.
2: I want to give him every last chance before decapitation. Very tough to do what we have planned, still planned. We'll see what happens.
1: And talks with Iran about the Strait of Hormuz.
2: We're talking about the Strait, the opening of the Strait, having it open literally by tomorrow. Completely open.
1: The president's company, Trump Media, launching a new feature that critics call corruption, a president making money off of his office, selling instant access to Trump's social media posts that can move markets, designed for big financial firms that could make millions from having Trump's announcements faster than competitors. Two Republican senators who delayed the Todd Blanche nomination for attorney general say they're now satisfied that Blanche has met their demands, and a Judiciary Committee vote is expected tomorrow. An update on Wall Street. This is ABC News. With the Dodgers completing a blockbuster trade, ESPN baseball reporter Buster Olney now expects a lockout.
3: The owners say they want more competitive balance. I think it's more about controlling cost, but that's the reason why they're going for the salary cap. And on the player side, the leadership is saying we will not allow a salary cap. I think, yes, a lockout of December 1st is inevitable. The question is, will we lose games next spring? It does feel like it's at risk because of the fact there's no middle ground.
1: Drivers illegally on cell phones and their cars are getting surprised, says ABC's Wayne Cabot.
4: A police officer in Dunella, New Jersey, has been hiding in the shrubs, blending in to catch unsuspecting drivers. The police posting on Facebook, "Did you spot our shrub today?" Police say that hiding in the weeds is way more effective than sitting behind the wheel of a patrol car.
1: 74 tickets issued Wednesday alone. Chuck Sievertson, ABC News.
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7: 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Good evening. I'm Christine James. Now here's what's happening. A Plymouth woman has died after being struck by a fallen tree while at her home. Authorities say that incident happened on Sullivan Avenue just after 1 this afternoon. Officials say it was while the woman was sitting outside on her back porch. A gust of wind caused the tree to snap and it fell into the home. And the woman trapping her, first responders performed life-saving measures at the scene. She was transported to a local hospital where she died. Her name has not yet been released. The incident under investigation by the Plymouth Police and State Police detectives assigned to the Plymouth County District Attorney's Office. A series of medical professionals testifying today as part of the Lindsay Clancy murder trial, including Dr. Kelly McDonough from the South Shore Hospital, who engaged in this exchange with defense attorney Kevin Reddington during cross-examination.
8: Her temperature, her core body temperature was 82 degrees. Is that right?
9: If that's what the record states, then yes.
8: I'm sorry?
9: If that's what her medical record states, then
8: well,
9: yes.
8: As you sit here, you don't know what her core body temperature was?
9: I saw her 3 years ago. I see about 200 patients a
8: month. I'm sure you're very busy, but this is a murder trial, doctor. Did you review your records and your notes?
9: I'm happy to look at my record if you bring it
8: Did here. You review your records and notes before you came in here today to testify on this case?
9: Sir, I did, but I don't have a photographic memory.
7: During redirect, Assistant District Attorney Jennifer Sprague asked for more details about exams for head injuries.
10: Was there anything notable, according to your now review of the notes, about Lindsay Clancy's pupils?
9: No.
10: So what did that tell you about her possible head injury?
9: It just indicates that there's no obvious head injury or brain herniation.
10: Now, you indicated that she was somewhat unresponsive, but her eyes were open. She was nonverbal, correct?
9: Correct.
10: Did you observe her to be moving her arms around at various points?
9: She did move her arms on exam. in response to painful stimuli.
7: Prosecutors allege she made a calculated decision to strangle her three children, 5-year-old Cora, 3-year-old Dawson, and 8-month-old Callan on January 24, 2023. However, her defense team argues she was over-medicated and committed the killings during an episode of extreme postpartum psychosis. Well, a potential contract for the town administrator and the new override pledge will be among the topics of discussion when the Marshfield Select Board meets tonight, as Board Chair Rick Smith explains.
5: Our entire agenda tonight, again, is just an extension of the agenda that we had last week. Last week was our first time back in many months with having a full three-person select board. Now that we have all three people, or all three seats filled, we're able to move on with the people's agenda. Last week, we were able to agree on a new town administrator, Ted Langell. We were able to discuss putting an override option that the people asked for at town meeting to go onto the ballot on September 1st. And tonight, we're going to really focus on, number one, getting a contract done with Mr. Langell so that way he can start and get started as soon as possible, because the town very desperately needs somebody that's 24/7, 365 helping run the administration of the town. But second is focused on how we're going to deal with the potential impacts of an override and making sure that we don't face this situation again in the future. So we'll be talking about the no new override pledge again this evening. And the language that we've put together, that we've been working on together with others, and hopefully having a successful agreement here soon with our partners on the school committee that, again, makes sure that we don't run into another override situation in the future.
7: Tonight's select board meeting begins with an executive session. Open session begins as we speak right around now at 6 at Marshfield Town Hall. Duxbury, they're meeting tonight as well. They're going to be talking about the Powder Point Bridge replacement project again.
6: In early July, the board wrote to the Mass Department of Transportation regarding the Powder Point Bridge replacement project with a series of questions that they had related to the project, and MassDOT responded on July 27th, and subsequent to that, we had a meeting at the Performing Arts Center here in Duxbury last week, where MassDOT came in and did a presentation. We probably had 250 people attend to talk about not just the answers to that question, but also the project status overall, and give an update to the town. So this will be the board discussing that letter, that response letter specifically.
7: That's Town Manager Rainey Reed. He said they're also going to be talking about water abatements when they meet tonight.
6: This has been a subject that we've had on the agenda for the last couple of meetings. We had a number of water abatements requested by residents, and we are simply wrapping up the last of four or five that we had heard in the past. So we'll be the board will be taking a look at that and weighing in on that tonight as well.
7: Duxbury Board convenes at 6:30 tonight. Hanover firefighters responding to a 2-alarm fire earlier today. This was at 65 Paul Road. They found smoke showing from the first floor, locating an active fire in the basement. They did go to 2 alarms. They have mutual aid from Rockland, Hanson, Pembroke, Abington, and Norwell fire departments. Now, damage to the home estimated to be about $200,000. No civilian or firefighter injuries, and firefighters able to contain the main body of that fire in the basement. Just a small amount of fire in the kitchen extinguished before it could spread further. Cause of that fire not determined and remains under investigation. We've got traffic. We've got Larry right after this.
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7: 6:09 here on 95.9. Time to take another look at traffic on this Monday. Larry Nelson, what's happening out in the roadways?
12: Well, we have a crash in Milton on the northbound side of the expressway near Granite Ave, so beware of that. Some stop-and-go traffic over in there. Quincy from Forest Park Parkway to Granite Ave, we've got a little bit of traffic over in that area has got you into stop-and-go traffic. And then southbound from O'Neill down to Columbia Road, we're looking at stop-and-go traffic there. And then back, well, we got a disabled vehicle now, right lane blocked right there at South Bay Mall, expressway southbound. 93 south from the Braintree split out to Route 24, you're slow over there. You have a crash on the northbound side of 93, right at exit 4, that'd be Route 24. And from Logan Express to the Braintree split, you're slow on 93 north. Route 24 south from the top down to the horse bridge, got a little bit of volume there moving slowly, and we're slow from the Braintree split to Route 18. As you get down into Plymouth now, that seems to have all cleared. No problems at the Bourne or Sagamore, and no problems on Route 44. Some delays on the commuter rail affecting the Kingston line. A couple trains into there coming in from Sault Station, and also the Fall River line. Little delays there, and that was due to some equipment shortage, as they have on here. So that's the 10:31 train, the 5:30 out of Sault Station, and those are 10 to 20 minutes behind schedule right now. Larry Nelson, WATD Traffic.
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7: Take a look at sports. The Red Sox take on the White Sox. That's tomorrow night at 7:10. Meanwhile, last night, the Red Sox beat the Los Angeles Dodgers 8-4 to sweep their three-game series. And the Boston Legacy playing to 1-1 draw with the Denver Summit. The Legacy takes on the Portland Thorns Sunday at 4 p.m. We have your latest forecast coming up, and that's brought to you by Auto Shine Auto Body. 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
19: We certainly have been dealing with some serious soakers here in terms of the showers and thunderstorms that have moved through Greater Boston, the Metro South, and the South Shore. The heaviest amount of rain over interior sections of southeastern Massachusetts. Places like Bridgewater had nearly 2.5 inches, and nearly a little bit more than 3 inches in North Dighton. Nearly 2 inches reported in Marshfield. The showers and thundery downpours will continue into this evening, but they'll wind down later tonight. We're left with patchy areas of fog and a clearing sky. The overnight low temperature into the upper 50s. For tomorrow, look for a good supply of sunshine across the area. The high temperature into the low and mid 80s, away from the immediate coast, where a local sea breeze may set up shop. On Wednesday, it's mostly

0: sunny. Highs will be into the low 80s, and Thursday's mostly sunny as well. Top temps will be into the mid 80s. For WATD, I'm meteorologist Josh Nichols.
1: Right now, we are looking at 71 degrees outside our South Shore studio, 614. That's local news. I'm Christine James. Stay tuned for Monday Night Talk with Kevin Tachi, right here on 95.9 WATD.
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6: Best-selling author, Dave Wedge. 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
7: I'm sorry.
8: Thank you. Thank you, Mayor. Yes. Thank you. Wonderful to be here. Kevin's been a long time. Thanks for all you do. All you know, your local news icon. We appreciate it.
9: Kathy's doing a great job at this. And I've decided she's jelly. I got to be peanut butter.
10: There was a debate about that.
9: You fine with jelly?
10: I'm fine with jelly.
9: Okay, good. Jelly spikes my sugars.
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12: 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My name is Kevin Tachi, and I will be your host until 8 p.m. this evening. We have a great talk lineup as we try to put together every week to try to make sure that a lot of the conversations and the topics that we have are timely and things that everybody can kind of want to tune into. Because while it may not be your community we're talking about, it's something that's generally happening to a lot of the communities here in and around the South Shore. So we're going to kick things off in a couple of moments with Brockton School Committee member Stephen Pina will join us, and we'll have a chance to speak with Stephen about a couple of things, not only how things are going in regards to educational spending, but also talking about building a new Brockton High School. So we'll find out how that's going. You'll also find out how things are going as far as academic performance and student success. That was one of the things that was a benchmark that when Steve was elected last year and sworn in earlier this year that he wanted to pursue. And we'll see how things are going with that pursuit. Following Stephen is Frank Crimmins. He is a candidate for Governor's Council in the Massachusetts 2nd District. We'll find out what his campaign is about and talk a little bit about Frank's experience, somebody who is an attorney, somebody who has been a judge, and is somebody who wants to make sure that the next group of judges that are selected are that they uphold a certain standard. So we'll look forward to talking to Frank about that. And then hour number two, we'll speak with Corey Welsh. He is a Republican candidate for Plymouth County Commissioner. I don't know if you remember a couple of weeks ago, WATD had a political forum, and boy, there were a lot of fireworks. We'll get a chance to talk to Corey about his campaign. Maybe we'll touch a little bit about the political forum, but more so about Corey's campaign for office. As you know, September 1 is the first election. It's your state primary, followed by your general election. But let's turn our focus to our first guest as we welcome in Brockton School Committee member Stephen Pina. Stephen, welcome back to Monday Night Talk, sir.
16: Yes, Kevin. Thank you so much for having me again. I greatly appreciate it. And any time that I have the opportunity to talk about Brockton, talk about Brockton schools, I greatly appreciate it and I'm always welcome to it.
12: Let's probably kick things off. You know, you sworn in January. How have things been as an elected official for you and being a part of the process now that you're kind of somebody who kind of sees, you know, not only did you just deal with your first budget, but you get a chance to kind of see what's going on. Instead of being, you know, a parent who hears, you get to see.
16: Yeah, so I'll tell you, it has been an experience. When I went out for this position, I kind of didn't fully understand what I was getting into. But as I have now jumped into the position, now 7 months, what I've come to realize is that there's a lot of pushback from the administration, from the school district, when you are trying to find some things out. I'm a transparency hawk, I guess you could say. And so I've been asking a lot of questions about a lot of the things that I've seen and making sure that, you know, we as an elected body are as transparent as possible, just because we are spending our taxpayers' dollars.
12: Yeah, so, I mean, what are some of the things that you are seeing? Again, you're somebody who you want to make sure that the standards when it comes to academics and student success were, you know, incrementally raised. Do you feel that this is something that can be achieved? Is it a simple fix, or is this something that, you know, financially there's going to have to be, you know, revenue can, you know, kind of put into the school district to kind of improve things?
16: Yeah, you know, everybody's go-to response is always, we need more money, we need more money. I'm going to tell you right now that I went through my first budget series, budget process. I didn't like the way that they did the budget process. I've dealt with budgets in the past on the federal side. And I'll tell you that there will be some changes coming forward that the committee and I, as a whole, as a body, we've talked about making some changes, ensure that there's greater transparency so that people see. But I think the most key vital thing that we need to look at here is the fact that we don't need to continuously look at how we can spend more money on education, but we need to look at how we can spend it more effectively and efficiently. So therefore, I would say that in the next budget or two, I think that you're going to see a little bit of a different style going into it, and a little bit more restraint on spending, and looking at how we can, again, more efficiently spend the money that we do have. And as I'll talk about later, there are some things, good things happening in the city when it comes to education.
12: Okay. I know one of the things that a lot of folks say is, and you're right, as far as there are those who think that if you continuously pump money into programs that they'll be successful. It sounds to me as though there needs to be some kind of an audit, or there needs to be some kind of a wholesale change when it comes to the manner in which you invest in certain programs, and that we have to see some kind of results that are positive in order to continue investing.
16: Yeah, and I think that's my theory, and the way that I like to budget. I like to do baseline budgeting, and right now they just do year-over-year budgeting, which means that they'll take what they need, what they had on a budget last year, and then they'll add 3% to it or whatever the inflation rate is.
12: Right.
16: And I don't think that's a great way to budget when you have programs, especially we have a lot of federal programs and a lot of different programs that we're always trying to see if it makes it better for student learning. What we need to do is to look at the results, and they have to be measurable results. And if a program is not working and you don't have the measurable results, and you need to get rid of that program. And so I think looking at it from a different perspective, and that's actually the perspective of the 1980s, 70s and 80s, how they used to budget, and they went away from that. I will add this, is that you got to look, when you look at the budget, almost 80% is salary. So obviously teachers are a big part of that, but there's a whole lot more than just teachers when it comes to educating. So we need to look at the peripheral of those salaries and see, you know, do we really need 10 or 15 people doing jobs that aren't really impacting education? And when I say education, I mean in the classroom teaching. I think that teachers do a lot with what they have, and I think we need to continue to do what we do for the teachers. But we need to look at all the peripheral actions and activities that go along with that to make sure that we're spending the money properly on those activities, and making sure that we get as much of the money as we possibly can into the classroom and teaching the kids. You know, it's kind of when you hear about some of these programs that might cost $10-15 million, but only $1 million gets to the classroom. Those are programs that we need to keep. The overhead has to be brought down, and obviously I'll talk a little bit about that because facilities have to do with that as well. Mm. But it is definitely something that we need to look at to be more efficient in the way that we spend our money, and also be more transparent with the taxpayers and with the residents of Brockton.
12: Ken, if you're just tuning in, you're tuned in to Monday Night Talk here on 95.9 WATD. And we are very privileged to be speaking with Brockton School Committee member Stephen Pina, who is here chatting with us, talking about funding and education. And I think the other topic that we wanted to make sure we touched upon while we were together this evening is the conversation about building a new Brockton High School. It's been discussed for years that there's a need for a new high school with, you know, the latest to help our students succeed, especially in the classroom areas. Where are the conversations at this particular time, Stephen?
16: You know, I think the conversation that you'll hear right now is a loose conversation. It's not focused on where it needs to be. I would probably say more than not right now. We've allowed too much of social media to try to control the narrative as to what this high school is. Mm. And I think this is a step, and this is why I really appreciate you allowing me to come on. I think this is a step for us to actually take back control of that narrative so that we can fully explain. And again, I go back to the transparency portion of my entire entity and how I've been as a school committee member. I will tell you that this is a once in a lifetime, a once in a generation investment. And we have to look at it that way. And we have to look at it in a way that we have to explain to the taxpayer, to the residents, exactly what this entails.
12: Well, I will say, I'm going to say this to you, and that is, being an older gentleman, I know that there are some folks who are whispering, hey, this is a twice-in-a-lifetime generation, knowing that the current high school was built, what, in the late 60s, early 70s, and here it is back around where we're looking to build another one, and the amount being bandied about right now. And again, you know, Bill Carpenter, the great Bill Carpenter, used to say, you know, when he would do his sports broadcasts, that, you know, Brockton High School, you know, one of the biggest high schools east of the Mississippi, with, you know, the time we had up to 4,400 students. I think that number has kind of trended down a bit because a lot of kids are going to charter schools and some of the other Catholic schools that are in and around the area. But they're talking $800 million. You know, that's now, at the end of the build, it could be a $1.2 billion school for all we know. What says you?
16: Yeah, so that's very, I'm glad you brought that up, because obviously money is for voters as the driving force. Mm. And as you know, I am a conservative when it comes to fiscal issues. So the way that you really got to look at this is this. We have something called the MSBA in the state. Mm-hmm. And what they do is they are funded. We've already paid these taxes. We as citizens of Massachusetts. So we pay this money and they take a percentage of our taxes and put it into this program to help towns and cities to build schools. What I'm asking for is for us as a city to get our due. It means that I think that we deserve to get the money back that we've paid in taxes. So when I say that, we're looking at 75% of the cost of this being from this MSBA. And so when you have that, we're not paying that full amount.
12: Right.
16: We're not paying that full amount, and not even that, but, you know, I could get deep into the weeds when it comes to the finances, and I will as time goes on. But right now, what you need to understand is that this is money that a lot of us have already paid into. And so as an elected official, the contingency in Brockton should be working diligently to bring this money back to Brockton. Mm. And this is an investment back into Brockton, not only into the city, but it's an investment into us. And you just mentioned something that was really vital. You said that a lot of students are leaving the city. Mm. So you got to ask yourself, why are students leaving and choosing to go to other institutions, other schools? It's because when

0: you look at Brockton High, and you look at all the other schools surrounding us and surrounding towns, they all have brand new high schools except for maybe Easton. You look at Southeastern. Southeastern has a 1,500 person waiting list to get into that school. What we're doing here is that with this rebuild and with the addition of more CTE classes, career technical and education, this year we're adding HVAC and we're adding electrical. So the next generation, millionaires, are not going to be hedge fund guys. They'll still be millionaires, but the millionaires are going to be these electrical guys and these plumbers and these guys that are working with their hands, because there's so much of the job force going to a technical side or mm-hmm. going to AI. I mean, you can just look at what Uber did to the taxi companies, right?
1: Mm-hmm.
0: So you're never going to have an AI or another type of a company come in and take a job away from an electrician, because those are things that have to be done. They have to be done with the hands. And so when it's done with the hands, you're not going to be able to change or have anybody else come in and be able to do that.
2: Yeah, that's definitely an excellent point. It's worth also noting, and you mentioned the Mass School Building Authority, and I believe some of those funds are through our state lottery. One of their particular programs. Has Brockton put their application in? I mean, 75% is fantastic, and that means that the 25% is something that there'll have to be a conversation about a debt exclusion. The city will have to look at, is there anything coming off the rolls that can kind of take, you know, that the new high school can take the place of what is coming off the rolls? You know, has there been a conversation with the MSBA, or is that conversation starting right now?
0: Oh, no, we've already applied and we've already gotten it. They're figuring out exactly the amount. Now, you understand that Brockton is a different beast than any other school in the country, not just in the state, but in the country.
1: Mm.
0: So we're looking at a school that has, you know, it's built for 4,000-5,000 kids. And so you got to look at the gym. You got to look at the auditorium. There are spaces within the school itself that the MSBA will not cover because of the size. They only cover up to a certain size.
1: Right.
0: Because it was never meant to be for such a large high school. I had brought up the fact that we could possibly separate the high school into two high schools. But in doing so, it would cost more because we would also have to buy land and other things.
1: Right.
0: But if you're looking at it this way, we've already started. We've got most of the feedback from the MSBA. And now what we need to do is they're going through the numbers, and this isn't something that they just like automatically do, because now you have to look at the square footage. You have to look at everything that's going into there, what they're allowed to build, what they're not allowed to build. And so we end up with where we're at now. And what you talked about, you call it debt exclusion. I call it investment.
1: Mm-hmm. I agree.
0: And that's only because it's a limited time. It's not a forever tax.
1: Right.
0: It's a limited time of 10 years. In the first 3 years, it's something like $16 extra on residential properties a year. So, you know, you're looking at the end of the entire 10 years, you're looking at about, it'll average out to about $3.25 a week. That's a dinner for a month, you know, going out to dinner for a month for a family.
1: Mm.
0: And so, you know, you got to put it into terms where can we give something to get something back, which is what we really want to do? And is it really feasible to not take back and not bring back these that we've already paid in the MSBA fund, bring them back to Brockton, bring them back to be reinvested into Brockton so that we can have a better situation later on for our students and give our students a better opportunity. Because with that, those CTE programs grow. We're going to try to add two a year. We're at, I believe, 11 now. And then we're going to continue to grow that because we're going to have the space to grow that.
2: Mm. If you're just tuning in, you're tuned in to Monday Night Talk. 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

0: And that.
1: And I saw a big B. How do you feel about that? Being somebody that, you know, you had some blood, sweat, and tears many, many moons ago, and somebody who, you know, is a school committee member. Give me your thoughts on how the turf looks beautiful, but I was just curious about the B.
0: The turf is beautiful. I thank the people that were involved in the process to get us that turf as quickly as they did. You know, when they came over and they said that we wouldn't be able to do the turf, it had failed. I know people don't think it failed, but it failed its test. And the person just let us get by. And I was not going to allow that to happen. I put my foot down and I said, listen, this is not going to happen. My kids are not playing on this field again because I saw too many injuries happen. So what we've done now is we've added a better turf with a concussion pad is what they call it. So it's a softer, more pliable turf than what was there before. I will say this is that, you know, we need to have more people from Brockton involved in these decisions. When you have people that are not from Brockton involved with this, this is what happens. You end up with a B instead of a our dog. Okay. And I'll just say this, you know, that was a decision I believe made by the athletic director who I do not agree with that decision. I think that there should have been a small committee of alumni from soccer, football, you know, all the sports that play on that field. They should have been involved and they should have been asked.
1: That's right.
0: Because we need those alumni to come back. And we need them to come back and say, hey, I played on a field on that field. And yeah, it looks different, but you know, you could always walk on the 50-yard line and you'd see the mascot.
1: Right, and let's not forget that it's named for a Hall of Fame coach in Armand Colombo. It's not just any field, but it's Armand Colombo Field. So you want to make sure we throw that in there. Well, our time has quickly come to a close, but I'm sure that you and I have more conversations down the road somewhere. So anything, you get like 30 seconds, anything you want to say in closing?
0: Yeah, I would be remiss if I didn't mention this, but We have increased our literacy. I've been pushing literacy, and I'm going to continue to push literacy because those are one of the programs that we need to fund. We need to get the reading teachers back into the K-3. We need to continue to get kids reading at grade level as quickly as possible up to the third grade, because once they pass the third grade, everything is compounded when you're learning. But I will say the great news that I have is that we have increased our literacy rates, our proficiency rates, and that we are doing better. And there's Karen Spaulding, who's an assistant superintendent over that, is doing a great job in getting that done and putting literacy into every single program in the elementary school.
1: Well, there he is, Stephen Pina, our guest, and I'm sure he's going to be our guest for many more conversations down the road here on Monday Night Talk. Thanks again, Stephen.
0: Thank you. Thanks for having me.
1: You got it. We're going to step aside, and when we come back, more Monday Night Talk, as we have Frank Crimmins for Governor's Council candidate coming up in just a moment. You're tuned into Monday Night Talk. You're 95.9 WATD. 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
6: Just last summer, Joe Weatherby took his son, Joe Jr., on his first deep-sea fishing trip. The water was beautiful after a red sky night, and Joe had broke out his fisherman's hat with every lucky bobble he had. All signs pointed to a big day for the Weatherbys. And wouldn't you know it, after just an hour out on the ocean, Joe Jr. caught the big one, a real whopper of a fish, a 4-foot, 50-pound

0: Boston Hake. It took all of Joe Jr.'s might to reel it in, but he sure made Dad proud. Back on the dock, Joe Sr. beamed with pride as his son posed for a picture with his catch. But as it turned out, that old Hake had a little fight left in him. The fish wriggled free from Joe Jr.'s grasp, flew through the air, and landed right on the Harbor Master's SUV, smashing through the windshield. How's that for the one that got away?
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3: And we return for more Monday Night Talk here on 95.9 WATD. And, you know, the next few weeks, we will be have the opportunity to speak with folks who are going to be on the ballot, whether it's on the September 1st primary ballot or maybe the November 3rd general election ballot. We also have 9 ballot questions, but we'll get into that on another day and another time. We're very privileged to be speaking with a gentleman who is a candidate for the Governor's Council, Massachusetts 2nd District. This gentleman has been an attorney, he's been a judge, public servant, and he's a candidate for this seat. We have Mr. Frank Crimmins who's joining us. Frank, welcome to Monday Night Talk, sir.
4: Thanks, Kevin. Great to be with you.
3: You got it. Hey, just out of the gate, tell folks just a little bit about yourself.
4: Yeah, I grew up in the area. I'm married. I have 4 kids. I have 4 grandchildren. I was educated at Xaverian Brothers High School, Harvard College, Suffolk Law. After I got out of law school in 81, I started a practice in my hometown of Stoughton. And from 1981 to 92, I had a general practice of law. I got involved right away in town. I became a selectman. I got elected also as the town moderator in 1992. I was privileged to be appointed by Governor Weld to be a district court judge to get a seat at the Stoughton Court. And for the next 9 years, because that at the time was pretty much a one-judge court, I went to all other courts from Boston down to the South Shore. And then in 2001, I was appointed as the first justice at the Stoughton Court, which meant in addition to presiding on the caseload at the Stoughton Court, I became the administrative head. The first justice has to work with the clerks, probation officers, attorneys, assistant district attorneys, court officers, the whole show to make it work. Mm. We have 4 different unions there. So we did that. I served as a judge, Kevin, from 1992 to 2010. And it was time for our kids to go on to college, and I had to make some moves that way. So I left the bench to take care of that, like a lot of people do. And my wife was taking care of parents that had some healthcare issues. And so that's what I did. And I started up a practice. But before that, I was a town manager in the town of Stoughton for 2 years.
3: Wow.
4: I stayed in private practice. I later became the town administrator in the town of Avon for 4 years. I was still in private practice as an attorney doing estate planning and elder law. I picked up a master's degree at Western New England School of Law, master's in estate planning and elder law. And that's what I do for a living. In 2022, I was appointed by then Governor Baker to be the chairman of the State Ballot Law Commission. There's been some issues of late there. I served there till 2024, and then I became a candidate for Governor's Council for District 2 in 2024, so I had to resign that position to be able to do that. So right now I make my living full-time practicing law, and I'm running for this seat.
3: Okay. Wow. You've got quite the career you have had. And I probably with

0: throw a couple of names out, and I don't know if they were, if you had a chance to cry. Bob Brady, who was a selectman in Avon years ago, and I think a gentleman named Frank Staffier. I don't know if that name rings
1: Bob,
0: a bell.
1: Bob Brady was one of the three selectmen that hired me to be the town administrator in 2014. And he was a great man, great public servant, and he is missed, as you know. Yep. And I know his brother, the state senator, Michael, Frank Staffier. I met him way back when. We were both moderators. He was the moderator in Avon.
0: Yep.
1: I was the moderator in Stoughton for eight terms. And so, let's see, that's right, from 1995 to 1992 would be, I don't know if it's not eight full terms, but seven going on eight. And we used to go to the Mass Moderators Association meetings together.
0: Yeah, good. Another good guy who
1: great guy.
0: No longer with us as well.
1: Right, right.
0: So, yeah. So folks are tuning in going, what is the governor's council? Would you, in a simple way, explain to folks what is the governor's council?
1: Well, thank you for the question, because people ask me that all the time. And the it's probably the has the most responsibilities in our Constitution in a political body that people know virtually nothing about. But Governor's Council was put in the Constitution of 1780, our Massachusetts Constitution, which preceded the federal government by 7 years. We had John Adams in the state, and that body was set up to be the check and balance on excesses of any governor. And the Governor's Council is comprised of eight members, eight districts. It considers nominations for the clerk's magistrate position in district courts, who are the members of the parole board, the judges for the industrial accident board, members of the appellate tax board. And so, to give you an example, in the federal system, if the president nominates someone to the U.S. Supreme Court, they go for confirmation before the U.S. Senate. In the state environment here, when a governor nominates somebody to be a judge, that nominee goes before the governor's council for a hearing, and it takes a majority vote for that. And so it's very important, because when you talk about the rule of law and what we have and what's going on with the rule of law being tested all the time by all the different parts of our society that we live in, picking those people is very important. The governor's council is the backstop to decisions of the parole board that let people out on the street that shouldn't be there. The governor's council is the group that makes sure people that take an assignment in the courts, where most of our disputes are heard, that we have the right type of people. You need those decisions by those people exercise. Those decisions affect people. They affect public safety. They affect the victims and defendants. They affect the neighborhoods. They affect families and businesses, property owners. They affect your safety. They affect the insurance rates. They affect everything. And that's why the people elected to be on the governor's council, Kevin, must be prepared to vet those nominees. And so if you look at a hearing, there's not a lot of vetting going on. A lot of times it's just a rubber stamp. And that's why you can get people that go on these very important positions that have never been asked what their philosophy is. In other words, are they, when they take their oath to uphold the Constitution, are they going to uphold the Constitution of the United States and the Commonwealth of Massachusetts? In other words, there are three branches of government. Judges don't make the law. Judges apply the law. They apply the facts to the law and make decisions. Judges aren't supposed to make their own decisions because they think they know better and make their own law. If you want to make law, go run for the legislature. Run for office. Do your thing. So that's why experience matters. So my background that I gave you a little bit about, I've been there. I was a judge for almost 18 years.
0: Yeah, If I can interrupt and ask, and I want to jump on that, you've evaluated legal arguments and people throughout your career. What qualities do you believe making someone worthy of serving as a judge? What are some of the qualities that you would look for if you're a member of the governor's council, that you would say, yes, this individual has what it takes, or no, I would not necessarily vote for this person?
1: Great question. First of all, you have to have legal competencies, and you have to have a record that shows that. But you have to vet the person to see if they have the proper judicial temperament. And you want to evaluate how any nominee would treat the victims, defendants, attorneys, court employees, and members of the public with fairness and respect. You deal with all those people. What people view the system as, a lot of times has to do with their interaction with the court. And the judges are the people that control that courtroom and what happens there, and as far as the people there. So to answer your question, you have to, has somebody before the court had a record of public service? Have they done something in their hometowns? Have they done something in organizations that they believe in? Have they taken leadership roles? Have they done something besides, for example, being a person that was successful as a lawyer? Have they interacted with their community? Because we need people who have to be prepared. They have to be able to listen. They have to be patient. And just as important, they have to have the courage to make the right decision, even when that decision may be unpopular. And a judge must also remember that judicial authority is not personal power. It's a public trust that's put there by the framers of the Constitution. And you have that responsibility. And like when I was in court, like any judge, I made real life decisions that affected the people in real life ways. And that point was never lost on me. And you need people that understand that. And you need the hearing process at the hearing. Now, here's what happened during COVID, Kevin. COVID shed some light on this group that a lot of people didn't know what was going on. Because, as you know, during COVID, a lot of political boards in cities and towns in the state, they didn't require people to show up. They had this rule that you could show up remotely. You could get on a phone. You could Zoom in. You could appear that way. But to comply with the open meeting law, you had to have a public record. You had to tape the proceeding. So now you can see it. You can watch the tape. You can go to mass.gov, go to Governor's Council, and watch a live stream of a Governor's Council hearing. And that your takeaway will be not just what you see at that hearing, what you don't see. They don't vet the people that come before the council for jobs where they're going to be in there for life. And so then people wonder why we have some of the results that we have. That has to change. You need someone on the council that's going to ask the tough questions at the time you have a chance to ask them when they're up for their appointment.
0: Mm. So that's
1: when you need it.
0: Right. So beyond judicial appointments, if I'm correct, the council also reviews the gubernatorial pardons and commutations.
1: Yes.
0: What factors should be considered when evaluating those requests, in your opinion?
1: Well, first of all, just so you understand, when the governor exercises executive clemency, that can come in the form of two areas, either commutations or pardons. Pardons are usually exercised for people that need to get on with their life. They've already served a sentence. They're out. They've done their time. Mm. But because they have something on their record, that may stop them from participating in their community. Like what? Like being a coach, of their kids' baseball team, those type of things. That's the pardon area. The commutation is, somebody is serving a sentence and there's a request to reduce that sentence for time served, or there's special rules for whether it's a life sentence. So to answer your question, for people on the parole board, first of all, they have to understand what crime can do, what the victims went through, not just what this particular person who is in the system right. is going through for their rehabilitation. You have to see how it affected families. You have to be able to evaluate because you've been in the system, of the guts it takes just to be a witness in some of these cases with these brutal attacks. Imagine the courage it takes for people there, and then someone's telling them the person that committed the crime might be getting out. They have to know that they're going to be safe. They have to know that the person who is the candidate for a commutation, you know, has been rehabilitated, that they've changed their life. They have to know that what have they done while they've been incarcerated to earn that right to be before the Board of Pardons, to get the recommendation, to then go before the Governor's Council, that type of thing. So you have to have people that have a broad experience. You just can't have people on that parole board that have been psychologists and psychiatrists and have dealt with just people that have been incarcerated. You need people that can appreciate what the victims have gone through and what the rest of society has gone through, and to make sure that there's as little chance as possible for somebody to be a recidivist. When you heard about the guy that was on Memorial Drive with the assault weapon shooting at somebody about a month ago, that person was released early by the parole board. All right, the governor appoints the people to the parole board, but those nominees go before the governor's council for their approval. All right, so the 7-member parole board, you know, is the one in their capacity as the advisory board of pardons. They meet, they'll meet at the state police barracks in Natick for those type of hearings. And if those things go forward, those same people are the ones exercising the decision to parole somebody early. Now, if it's a pardon or commutation, that type of thing, that goes to the governor's council. And you've heard about a decision that was made that has allowed people, especially people that were under the age of 21 that committed capital crimes, to have a revisit at what has gone on with that sentence. They have a right to have a second look to see if that sentence, you know, is ripe for commutation. You need people that understand what the heck is going on, and you got to protect the public, not just the person that's been serving. That they deserve that evaluation too. That's our system. It's always been our system. But we have to make sure it's not one-sided. There has to be a hearing.
0: Okay. Well, Frank, we have less than 3 minutes left, but that's going to give you enough time to reinforce, tell folks why you're running, why experience matters, and how they can find out more about your campaign.
1: Thank you. As you see from my background, I've been involved in a bunch of things. I don't need another title. I'm not doing this for another title. I'm married. I have 4 kids. I have 4 grandkids. The world that I grew up in with my 4 other siblings, that my parents gave us a great upbringing and all that, is a whole lot different world than my kids have and my grandkids have. I want them to have the same shot that I have to live in a world where you feel safe and you can make your mark depending on how hard you want to work for everybody. And that's why I'm running, to uphold the rule of law, to make sure that people understand that we have the greatest country in the world and we're guided by a constitution. And I believe in the Massachusetts Constitution, in the federal constitution, and I believe in the rule of law. And I believe we need to, you know, help the public and the victims. And that's why I'm running. My experience allows me to do that. I have been involved in, I've had the opportunity to be involved where I saw how decisions affect people all the time. And I understand the type of person that is the type of person that can make those type of decisions and help the society we live in. That's why I'm running. This job counts. This job counts. And I want to see a governor's council that has hearings so people know up front, because if they see that it works, they'll believe in the system. And people need to believe in the system that we have for our rule of law. We need people to know that there's accountability in the system, there's integrity in the system, and things are legit. We need

0: know that the people that are in those important positions have been vetted. They're good people. They're comprised of all the qualities that you need. We want the best people we can to be in those very important positions. And the Governor's Council has a big role in that, in both bringing people on and also who is on the parole board. Those are the reasons I'm running. How people can get involved is by going to criminsforcouncil.com. Crimmins is C-R-I-M-M-I-N-S. 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We have a website, too. They can pick us up on Facebook. I want people to get involved. I'm asking people to vote for me on September 1. I am on the Republican ballot on September 1, 2026, candidate for Governor's Council in District 2. Made up of 37 communities. It's a big district, Kevin, as you know. So anything that people can do to help, I'm asking for their support.
1: Excellent. Well, Frank, I want to thank you for joining us for a few moments this evening to talk about your campaign. And hopefully we get to talk to you more somewhere down the road.
0: I'd love to. Thank you, Kevin.
1: You got it. There he is, Frank Crimmins, candidate for Governor's Council, Massachusetts 2nd District. He's been a guest. That's going to do it for hour number one. It's in the books. We're going to step aside. And when we come back, hour number two here on 95.9 WATD. If you're tuned in to Monday Night Talk, don't go anywhere.
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9: 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Easy Rider was playing on the big screen that night, and Toby and Diane saw most of the movie. Of course, Toby was going to clean all the popcorn that had somehow found its way onto the floor before he returned his dad's car. 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A love struck Toby's head was still up in the clouds. 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I guess it's true what the song says. Love hurts.
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1: We certainly have been dealing with some serious soakers here in terms of the showers and thunderstorms that have moved through Greater Boston, the Metro South, and the South Shore. The heaviest amount of rain over interior sections of southeastern Massachusetts. Places like Bridgewater had nearly 2.5 inches and nearly a little bit more than 3 inches in North Dighton. Nearly 2 inches reported in Marshfield. The showers and thundery downpours will continue into this evening, but they'll wind down later tonight. And we're left with patchy areas of fog and a clearing sky. The overnight low temperature into the upper 50s. For tomorrow, look for a good supply of sunshine across the area. The high temperature into the low and mid 80s, away from the immediate coast, where a local sea breeze may set up shop. On Wednesday, it's mostly sunny. Highs will be into the low 80s. And Thursday's mostly sunny as well. Top temps will be into the mid 80s. For WATD, I'm meteorologist Josh Nichols.
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3: We return for hour number two of Monday Night Talk. And as we've been doing for the past few weeks, interesting enough, we've tried to do our best to feature the candidates who are running for county commissioner. And the final candidate, Republican candidate, who's joining us, he's been on the show before, but I don't think he's been solo. I think he did it with his co-host from Wednesday nights, the JB team, with Jared Valenzuela. We have Corey Welsh, who's here.
4: How you doing? Thank you for having me on.
3: You got it. Corey, who has served as a selectman.
4: Correct.
3: In the town of Rockland. You've run for office previously. I think you ran for state rep in the 5th.
4: State rep twice back in the day.
3: Yeah. So, and now you're a candidate for Plymouth County Commissioner. If I can just ask, what motivated you? And if folks had a chance to listen to the fantastic forum, it was a very lively event, one that we actually saw Christine James actually had to move the microphone away and kind of let you guys know that, you know, you got to wait your turn to talk. And I know that there might have been one particular individual or a series of individuals that might have been talking over each other, because you guys, again, the passion was there. It's the first time I've seen Christine kind of really be like, hey, yeah, Listen, I will throw people out of here. Like it's, you know, like there's a bar fight that's going to break out in a moment.
4: Yep.
3: So why are you running?
4: Well, you know, to be truthful, I started to watch some of the meetings and see what was going on. And I just wasn't happy with the current incumbent's position, taking some sides with the other Democrat on the board, kind of undermining the other Democrat. And I just thought this isn't good. I thought bad decisions were being made due to reasons that had to do with more personal than actually what was best for the county. And I think, to be honest with you, in politics, there is zero room for personal issues between people of any position. It's at the end of the day, it's not about you. It's about the taxpayer and doing what's right and what's at the best interest of the people of the county. And I felt that that was not what was going on. And on top of that, when I found out that Tony had Anthony O'Brien had got into the race, you know, a former Democrat Plymouth County commissioner who led the county at a time where they were having a lot of very big issues, actually have to sell land to fund what they were doing in the county. I was like, I just can't have this, you know, because he just seems to be more like a poison pill in every race. And that's why I was like, someone with some decent decision making and who's not going to put these petty issues ahead of what's best for the taxpayers.
3: Knowing what the county commissioners have done since COVID, because I want to say prior to COVID, there was a lot of questions as to what does the county commissioners do and what is their role. And I kind of feel as though that this current starting from Dan Pilato, who's no longer on the board, but I feel that he was one of the key individuals who kind of helps, like, hey, we can take this federal money, the CARES Act, and we can take this money instead of the state divvying the money out. We can find an efficient way to give the money out, make sure that our communities are getting this money. Give me your thoughts as to

0: Do people know what county commissioners do beyond what they did for CARES and ARPA funding?
1: I don't believe so. You know, it's kind of like one of those very down ballot elections that a lot of people don't really know what they do. But I think what's great about what Pallotta and the other members of the board did at that time, you know, they took a very, you know, a key leadership role in being like, listen, and that's what I like about Dan and the other members of the board at the time. They know that if you let the state get this money, you're not going to get as much. I mean, it's just – this isn't rocket science. It's just common sense. The further away you give people the money to make the decisions regarding your town, the less money that comes back to you. And they prove that. And to have the fortitude to stick up to the administration, even as a Republican board, I mean, I would have been right there with them because that's kind of what I believe. You know, I believe small, limited government. Government should be local. I think that if you get good people that know what they're doing – that getting the money and doing it locally is a far better option than letting the state handle it or any faraway bureaucrat. So I commend them for doing that. And their results showed the effectiveness of Plymouth County in that in times of crisis, especially when the federal government's dishing out money, if you can get a hold of it and do better and do more for your cities and towns, that is highly commendable. And that is something that I will chariot and, you know, I will make sure that if anything like that ever happens again, that I would be the first to be like, there's no way I'm going to let the state and Maura Healey and the legislature full of left-wing lunatic Democrats ever get a hold of any money that we could get here locally. And I can pretty much assure you that we would do a thousand times better job than the state could. And it was proven. I mean, look what happened. It turned out that the Baker administration misspent, you know, millions in funds, and they faced millions in fines. And now that's something that they're trying to figure out how to get that paid. So, and, you know, on the other end, Plymouth County did a way better job delivering more money, you know, per town than even the state did. And they did it at lower administrative costs. And they also did it without having the federal government come after you for misappropriating funds or misspending funds. So they proved right there that there is a need for Plymouth County, especially in times of crisis.
0: What do you believe that Plymouth County government does well today, and where do you see that there could be room for improvement?
1: I'm not sure people are aware, but the funding for Plymouth County comes from two sources. It comes from the towns, and then it also comes from the money that's generated by the Registry of Deeds. And unfortunately, as you know, everybody, you know, the chairs could tell you, the fluctuations in home sales and stuff can wildly vary your budget. So it's all in preparation and trying to make sure you have some coffers built up, which is something that they're on track and that they're doing. I think that, you know, it's tough with those type of limited funds coming in and the planning you need and the preparation. It's tough to really do anything new and crazy. You're better off trying, for the meantime, just trying to streamline and make efficient everything you're doing now so that you can make sure that if another tough time comes where home sales are down and you know, even cities and towns are getting pinched. You know, Massachusetts is not a cheap state. Mm. We're known as probably one of the most expensive states in the country. We have the highest utility costs in the country. I can go on. We're one of the worst. We're in one of the top states to be self-employed or owner of a business, which I am. I own two businesses. And, you know, I can tell you every day I get my butt kicked by this state, and it's just it's unfortunate. So you gotta find a way to work within those means. So I think, you know, if I was to get on there, I'd be very wary of trying to do things that would cost a lot of money because, you know, I understand that the economies of how things work can really dramatically affect your budget and the money you have coming in.
0: Talk to me about programs and services that you believe the county should either expand or create.
1: From talking to Jared and doing a little research, I like the mobile integrated health idea. It's not that expensive to run, and it is a good service that provides, you know, people, helps medication and stuff. So I think that that is something that definitely can be worked on and expanded. And, you know, if you have the money for it at the time, it's something that can be done reasonably.
0: If you're just tuning in, you're tuned in to Monday Night Talk here on 95.9 WATD. And speaking with Corey Welsh, he is not only a co-host of the JV team on Wednesday night, 6:15 to 7 o'clock, but he is also a candidate, a Republican candidate, that will be on your September 1 ballot for Plymouth County Commissioners. There are three candidates. Corey is one of them. Interesting enough, a couple of weeks ago during a debate here at WATD, the commissioner's compensation was one of the biggest topics. Do you think that, this issue resonates at all with, voters, or do you think it's something that people could, again, knowing the presentation that was put forth by one of the candidates, do you feel that that's something that folks go,
1: No. I don't think so. I don't think so at all. Number one, I never got in this race
0: And that's accurate. You actually, that was one of the things you said when you were asked.
1: I'm not in this race for the pay. I'm in this race to build a county that makes sound decisions and doesn't take personal issues involved. And, if anybody watches that debate, I think it's clear you can see there's one person there that clearly does not have a temperament for politics and should probably not be in charge of anything. I just think that the fact that, I asked a simple question, does anybody really believe? And it seems like it's an issue he gravitates toward every time he runs. He's always pounding the desk rough, about the pay. I mean, he took the pay when he was in there.
0: Well, it was $7,200 at that time.
1: $7,200 back in the day. But at the same time, and he says he was only a 13-hour a year job, and the hourly pay is this. Well, I mean, it's clear that obviously maybe that's what he put into the position, given the state of the county at the time he was running it. They were in the hole. They had to sell land just to pay the bills. So maybe it's clear that if you pay a little bit more, maybe you get better people, because right now the county's in a good position. So I have no issue with the pay. Obviously if funds and budget changes and there's no money to make the pay, that would be the first area I would cut, if you had to make a budget work. But, I think that the question I asked during the debate was, does anybody here really think that these commissioners only put in 13 hours a year?
0: Mm.
1: And no one does, except for somehow Tony does. But that's clearly evident by the work you think he was going to put in, because he intends only putting in 13 hours. I would not. And that's unfortunate, but I think it's clear that that is really a non-issue. I think it's just more Russell Rousen and trying to, be the poison pill.
0: You were a selectman, and there was no pay as a selectman.
1: There was no pay, yeah.
0: There was no compensation. Did you only put in the time that you sat at a meeting, or was it more than that?
1: No, you would talk to department heads. You would talk to the town administrator a lot and try to figure what's going on in different departments, what they're doing to try to save money, apply for grants, pretty much any issue they would bring to you and be like, this is what we're doing. What do you think? And then, you could see what was going on to try to address problems and issues, and just be aware of what's going on. And that way you can make better decisions when you're on the board. So, no, there was you put a decent amount of hours in and you got no pay. So
0: do you think there'll be another push down the road somewhere to try to abolish county government? Because we know that was a conversation,
1: it's
0: 15
1: clear,
0: years ago.
1: The candidate running for the position, he wants county government to go. And after what you had seen, if you understand what they did with the ARPA funds, to come to that decision, it's just clearly bad judgment. It's beyond bad judgment. It doesn't make any sense to me. After what the county did with those money, with the funds that we got from the federal government, to think that you don't need county government, it's crazy to me. It makes no sense. And again, it's why I don't think he should be a candidate for this position. I don't think anyone should cast a vote for the guy, because it's clearly he wants to get in there and dismantle the board. And with his attitude clearly displayed at the debate, I mean, it's clear to see that, he's not going to be good at making decisions, given he's banging his fist on the desk all the time, and it's just not someone who I think would make good decisions for the county.
0: Let's talk about it. It seems as though there might be a little bit of infighting that's on the current commission now. If you're somebody who's elected, how do you make sure that you're able to have disagreements with other commissioners but yet still have a professional approach to it?
1: I don't hold grudges. There are only good decisions and bad decisions with me. So usually at the end of the day, it all comes down to money. So it's a balancing act between what is the decision and how much is going to cost, and is the cost worth the return? And if that's the case, and it's not, it's a simple no for me. As a business owner and someone who runs a business, I'm always looking at the bottom line. And like I tell people, there are no good. There are just good decisions in my world. If I make bad decisions, I pay with my pocket. And that's how I view any government position. You know, it's you're spending taxpayer money that was

0: taken by force from the people of the county. So there's no room. This isn't your money. It's not your money to do what you want with. You have a duty to the citizen to spend it as wisely as possible. Mm. And if you're not doing that, you got to go. And, you know, unfortunately, I believe that Democrats and even Republicans are terrible at making these decisions. Democrats more so than Republicans, but, you know, I think Republicans generally are going to be better at making financial decisions that make sense versus the Democrats. But, I mean, that's how I would always make my decisions, pretty simple. I'd be making them as a business owner. Is this going to get a good return on the investment? Is this wisely spent? If it's not, I'm not going to do it.
1: You made a comment during the forum about the budget, and give me your thoughts as to where is the budget? There have been times where, in years past, where there was a deficit, and yep. You know, this is not, you know, the county is not one that always generates money. It's always fighting with the state to try to get
0: more money, yep.
1: Get its money back. And I think yep. Right now it gets like 10 cents in the dollar if it's lucky, if not less. Give me your thoughts as far as the budget situation is. You said it's in good standings right now.
0: Well, right now it's in good standing, which is why they're looking at maybe trying to expand some programs. But like I said, I just got to be careful, got to be wise, make sure that none of the programs require massive heavy investment. So if in the event that you have to shut them down, you know, you're not sitting on heavy machinery or equipment or anything that is an asset that you can't get rid of or any type of large capital investments. So that's kind of what I would focus on. I think the county should just focus, you know, generally doing well what it's currently doing, trying to streamline those processes and, just be mindful of the money you take in and the money you spend.
1: As somebody who on a regular basis kind of talks about the current state of politics, looking at this upcoming election, whether you're looking at the state, the county, or even local elections, or even the midterm elections, if you could be the political Nostradamus as to what could happen in September and November, I mean, we started on the state level. I mean, what's your thoughts as to what we could see for races like the gubernatorial race?
0: I think Republicans have a good chance this year. Maura Healey has done an absolutely terrible job in managing the state. I believe when she had taken office, Charlie Baker had left her with close to a $900 million rainy day fund. And once she took over, we all know that a bulk of that money was spent on housing illegal immigrants during COVID. She blew all that money, and I believe right now we're about $900 million in the hole. So if the math works out right, that's $1.8 billion wasted that she's currently left. On top of that, we've seen the increasing electricity prices. The cost of living's through the roof. Our state is hemorrhaging, citizens, especially the younger people who can't live here due to the cost of living. Seniors are getting pushed. You know, being a real estate broker, I can see it clear as day. I mean, I'm talking with people trying to sell their home, and they're like, "Where should I go?" Because the state is really pushing them out. I have one senior who was on SNAP benefits. They got cut because the state doesn't have any money now because they spent it all on illegal immigrants and housing illegal immigrants. So it's unfortunate. Again, it's just a slew of bad decisions. And on the Democrat side, the decisions are they're egregiously bad to the point where, as a taxpayer, you should literally lose your mind and never consider voting for a Democrat given the decisions they make in the state. I mean, there's decision after decision they make. It's just, how do you what kind of special stupid are you to continually make these bad decisions? I don't understand it. I never understood politics, even on the national level. These elected officials that we get in there, they just make very dumb decisions. It's like, what happens to your brain when you get elected? Because these people, they manage government completely different than they manage their household. You know that none of these people are going up there spending every dime they can. They're not doing that at their house. They're saving for retirement. Like, it's why does everyone get elected and become a completely different person than they run their household? I've never understood it. I never will. And it's just something they all do, and it drives. That's why I want. That's why when I ran the first time, I did this because I was like, I gotta see for myself what happens to people's brains. What type of rot happens to your brain when you get elected? Do you really become an idiot? I literally wanted to see it, and unfortunately, I didn't win. But I would love to have seen it because, you know, I wouldn't have voted for half of this madness. I mean, even on the national level, I mean, the biggest threat our country faces is our national debt. It's our national debt. I've been saying it for years. I've been saying it forever. Spending. Every state is going to have the same problem. You need to watch your spending. And unfortunately, that is going to be our biggest fear. It's already coming down the pike right now. They're talking about interest rates going to rise. You know, inflation's out of control. Now the people who didn't care and never spoke up about the spending are now speaking about the spending. It rocks my brain. The Federal Reserve, you know, Powell for years didn't care about the spending. But Trump got elected. Guess what? Oh, now we're worried about spending. Now you're worried about the spending. Where you been the last 8 years, buddy? Where you been?
1: We are speaking with Corey Welsh, a candidate for Plymouth County Commissioner. He's a Republican who's on the September 1st ballot, one of three candidates. In closing, we've got like 4 or 5 minutes left here. Anything we haven't touched upon in regards to this particular race and, you know, what you want voters to realize when they go to the polls on September? Well, there's early voting.
0: Yep.
1: So are they going to do early voting? What should they keep in mind, early voting or if they go to the polls on September 1?
0: I just would hope that people would listen to the forum, hear this message, and, you know, just make – exactly. Voting for me is very simple. It's about my wallet. And, you know, I think my experience too, especially given I'm in the real estate business, which is you know – part of generating the revenues for the county.
1: You mentioned that.
0: I have a good understanding of the money and the right. the economies and how the economy can affect the budget that comes in. You know, I think voters just got to pick a person you feel is going to be a best fit for the job. I think that clearly by the debate that one person does not have the demeanor to handle a position like that. And you can clearly see that things would be made personal. And I think there's no room for personal in politics. You know, for me, politics is simple. It's a set of decisions based behind the dollars and cents of whatever decision you have to make. And as someone who pays taxes and doesn't like paying taxes, you know, I will be very mindful of the taxpayers' money and I will spend it like it's my money. And that's kind of what you want. You want someone who's going to get in there and make good decisions and, you know, spend the taxpayer money like it's their money.
1: If you were to pick like one favorite part of that forum that you were part of, was there any part that you liked or you're like, oh, that was a good moment?
0: Well, I mean, what was just funny was Tony bloviating about calling everyone fake Republicans when he's a former Democratic Plymouth County Commissioner who was in charge of the county when it was in disarray. I thought that was pretty funny. Also, too, the fact that he called us fake Republicans because we took the ARPA money. And the fact that as someone who's running for office cannot grasp how the money is coming to you and that if you didn't take it, where it would go. If you didn't take the money, what do you think? If you give the money back to the federal government, they're going to give it back to the people they took it from?
1: They'll give it to someone else.
0: It's just sheer buffoonery on a level that I have no understanding and would immediately disqualify me voting for a person like that because you have literally no grasp of basics of the government, how it works. I thought that was where I think I chimed in the most because I was like the fact that he could say that, I was like, this guy's out of his mind, clearly out of his mind because he doesn't understand that if you did not take that money, someone else would have taken it and they would have spent it. And guess what? Plymouth County would have got nothing. And that's what the people in Plymouth County need to see. In the event that we could have got that money, he would not have taken it. He wanted to give it back to the state,
1: right.
0: Which clearly proves was a massive mistake.
1: And it wasn't just one set of funding. It was two.
0: Multiple, yeah.
1: Yeah.
0: He wanted nothing to do with it. He called them fake Republicans for taking the money. That's just absolutely pure lunacy. I have no words to describe My brain was stupefied when he said that. Like, it like was an immediate trigger for me, and I was like, I cannot let this go. Like, I have to challenge him in this because this makes no sense. Mm. And he doubled down. He doubled down on stupidity. I've literally never seen anything like it my entire life. Doubled down on sheer stupidity. I have no idea. It's like hitting on 21. He was hitting on 21.
1: If folks want to find out more about your campaign, I don't know if you have social media up, if you have a website.
0: Facebook page. Okay. You know, my number's out there, too. Feel free to call me. I mean, my cell phone number's everywhere, so I don't really care. It's my business line. I answer my phone all the time. But just listen to the debates. Hopefully you hear this here. You know, go to the Facebook page.
1: Yep.
0: I'm a common sense person. I mean, like I said, my decisions are solely based on the dollars and cents of whether it's going to be good or bad. That's pretty simple.
1: So Corey's been our guest. Again, as I said, you also can hear him Wednesday nights as he teams up with Jared and Tom. And
0: you'll hear a very different version of me for that show for purely entertainment purposes only.
1: You wear your heart on your sleeve and you say it the way it is.
0: There's no BS with me. It's nuts and bolts, as I tell people.
1: And people appreciate
0: people come to, yeah, that. When people come to me for mortgages to buy a house, I go, here's the nuts and bolts of the business. And I literally break it down quick and simple. I go, this is how it works. This is how the mortgage world works. This is how the real estate world works. It's not rocket science. I have no time for fluff. I don't drink the Kool-Aid. It's just you get nuts and bolts with me, and that's how it'll always be. Short, sweet, no fluff, nuts and bolts.
1: He is Corey Welsh. He's a candidate for Plymouth County Commissioner Republican on your September 1 ballot. We're going to step aside when we come back. More Monday Night Talk here on 95.9 WATD. 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
1: And it is upon us, the final segment of Monday Night Talk here on 95.9 WATD. And we usually take time during the show. There's a variety of topics and guests that we have. But authors are usually one of the ingredients to this radio program. We're very privileged to have someone who is a lead editor for a book that I believe came out in June. She is Eileen Isola, and she is here to talk about her new book, Necessary Turbulence. Eileen, welcome to Monday Night Talk.
10: Thanks, Kevin. I really appreciate the opportunity to be with you, and I look forward to this.

0: figure out how to make that happen. Until a friend in high school said, "Why don't you go to the Air Force Academy?" And I said, "What's the Air Force Academy?" And I went back to the guidance counselor and asked her for a copy of the college catalog, of course, long before the days of the internet. And she looked at me and said, "Oh, no, dear, girls don't do that." Well, that was pretty much all. And I was determined I was going to go to the Air Force Academy and I was going to fly airplanes. And I did. And after graduation, went to pilot training. I was, you know, commissioned into the Air Force, went to pilot training. And I did flew a few different types of aircraft in the Air Force, among some other phenomenal opportunities. Like you mentioned, I was the opportunity to be in command and had an opportunity to be an advance agent for the President of the United States. And as you mentioned, was the first woman to do that. It was just about 24 years all in, and you know, quite the experience. You know, lots of highs, certainly some lows, and all in all, set a lot of stones in the road for me for my life path that I'm walking.
1: So you can kind of give us the idea of behind necessary turbulence, which my understanding is it's more than just for women in the United States Air Force, but it seems as though it might be something for women in other branches of the military too.
0: It is. So let me just, like you said, give you a quick take on that.
1: Please.
0: So in 2023, a small group of women got together and realized that the year 2026, where we sit right now, would be the 50 years since the doors of the Air Force Academy opened to women. And actually to all the military service academies. The doors opened in 1976. So the planning began for commemorative events throughout this year, 2026. And amongst those initial conversations is someone said, "Hey, we should write a book." And what ended up being a writing team of 9 of us, that I just had the exquisite honor to lead, we spent 3.5 years, what we thought was going to be telling a story or writing a book about the 50 years of women at the Air Force Academy. And what ended up being much more than that, we realized we reached out to the community of Air Force Academy women and asked for them to submit stories from across their lives, from across the 50 years, and we received more than 500,000 words back. And out of that, something that none of us expected happened was we realized we were looking at one story, not, in this case, 108 individual stories, 108 individual women. And so we tell the book, Necessary Turbulence, the story tells a single collective story of these women's lives across the 50 years. That we realized that the common connection point was this crucible experience at the Air Force Academy, but what we had holding in our hands was at the time the raw material to tell this incredible story of a group of women that a 50-year story that no one had ever heard anything about. And it's an extraordinary group of women that changed society and our country. And this story in the book unfolds through and with the voices of these 108 women and their different lives, different decades, different careers, different families, and very different life trajectories. Yet the same story kept emerging, that being a very human and universal one. And so, as you mentioned, certainly it's a story that will resonate with military women, but it will absolutely, I assure you, resonate with women everywhere, because it's a story about what it takes for a woman anywhere who finds herself in a space or a place, a system that was never designed for her, had never imagined her being there.
1: Right.
0: And she has to navigate and calibrate and shapeshift and find her way to navigate, typically without a template, without precedent. And in the case of military women, like Air Force Academy women, these women in this book, with little to no margin for error. And the growth that occurs across their lives as their lives unfold and all the totality of the human condition over these 50 years, whether it's from the stories from the first women who entered in 1976, all the way to we have a woman in the book who just graduated from the Air Force Academy 2 months ago, right, in 2026, the class of 2026. And that's that whole

0: years that we discovered this story that was a very human one. And our job was to not just to write a narrative, write a book, but it was, we figured out it was to discover the story that was already there. And we just had to go into those over 500,000 words and find it and pull it out. And we became so determined and committed to making sure that the rest of the world knew this story of this extraordinary group of women that history almost forgot and now won't forget because their story is told.
1: Well, the Academy's famous entrance, my understanding, displays the words, "Bring me men." What message did that send to the first female cadets, and how did they respond to walking and seeing such a message coming in?
0: You know, Kevin, I'll tell you, and you're right. So when the Academy opened, there's the entrance that all new cadets pass through on their way into this new life as an Air Force Academy cadet and then beyond. We all march up this ramp. We call it that's the name of it, the ramp. And above the ramp, emblazoned on the wall above the ramp, were the words, "Bring me men," as you said. And to be honest, none of us ever thought about it. We were there to go to the Air Force Academy. Mm. And, you're so focused on, this decision you've made and this monumental undertaking that you are stepping into, that I would say that for most of us, the vast majority of us, we really didn't think about it. That was also largely due to on that first day, you're standing there at the bottom of the ramp where you've just gotten off a bus, and you're now have, you know, upperclassmen and upperclass women streaming around you, hollering at you and yelling at you and standing up straight and learning how to stand at attention. And, you know, the shock factor of that first day of basic training, much like you've heard about and seen anywhere. But it did take, it wasn't until 2003, the women had been entering the Academy for 27 years, from 1976 to 2003, until those words were finally taken down and replaced, with, what's known as the Air Force core values, an expression of what we as an Air Force believe are the most important values we hold.
1: Mm. Well, what's interesting, other than subliminal messages, the book mentions that many were told that they would never graduate and they were lowering military standards. How difficult was it to persevere under such circumstances? Were you being told you're not going to succeed?
0: It was exceedingly difficult. For many, many years, and there are absolutely still vestiges of it today. If you read the story from our recent graduates, the vestiges are often still there, which is quite mind-boggling, but that there still are these messages of, you don't belong, you got here because you're some quota, you know, that you're filling, you can't meet standards, all the things you just said, which is absolutely nonsense. Women have been there. You know, the institution has been in existence for 70 years, and 50 of those years, there have been women there. The women have been at the Air Force Academy 2.5 times longer than it was all men. So continuing to attempt to have these conversations about whether women belong and continue the standards is like debating how many angels sit on a head of a pin. It's just meaningless. And it was very difficult, but there's so many stories of how women pushed back, and usually with very creative humor. I mean, we're talking about an exceedingly smart group of people as a whole, with lots of, at the same time, it absolutely was cut down our spirit. There's lots of times when you just felt like giving up and quitting, but man, you were just not going to give in. You were not going to let the bad guys win. And there were absolutely, I say the bad guys, because there absolutely were and are an awful lot of good guys out there too.
1: If you're just tuning in, you're tuned into Monday Night Talk here in 95.9 WATD. And we are very privileged to be speaking with Eileen Isola, and she is the lead editor for the book Necessary Turbulence. And she's kind of giving us kind of a breakdown behind this book as the book looks to, you know, to tell in unison the 108 women spanning 5 decades, how they, entered the military, whether it was the

0: Air Force or other realms of military, while you're being able to speak to various contributors, Eileen, I'm sure that there was a story or two or more that either surprised you or might have even deeply moved you. Could you share any of that information?
1: Oh, yeah. The range of stories just absolutely ping-pongs me, from the jaw-dropping awe to foot-stomping hell yes cheering to heart-rending tears. There were moments, you know, just for me, there were moments of sky-high joy, and then other moments when I just set aside my editor and my writer hat and just left me laid out on the floor in grief and ambiguity, and in awe of the trust and the vulnerability that these women, these 108 women, had gifted us, the writing team, the nine of us, with. I hesitate in picking out a few stories because there are some, they're all just incredible. But there are a couple. One of them, for example, is we had three women who sent in stories about, everybody may remember in August of 2021 was the evacuation from Kabul, Afghanistan.
0: Right.
1: And we all watched that on our TVs and our screens of whatever kind, and the travesty and the absolute chaos that was going on in that. And three women sent in stories about it. And one of the women on the writing team, the nine of us, wove them together into a single piece within one of the chapters of the book that interweaves and plays these stories off each other of while one was doing one and the other was, and two of them, all three of them are pilots. Two of the stories are about they're flying and evacuating both Americans as well as Afghans out of the country. And the third one was back in the States and happened to be in the White House at the time, working in the White House. And so the juxtaposition of what was happening, the chaos, the high threat environment, the massive and frustrating effort going on both there in Kabul and behind the scenes for, again, the submitter of ours in the White House, trying to rescue as many of the Afghans as possible who had supported the U.S. for that 20-year war. And that effort became known as Digital Dunkirk. That story is just, if we thought you knew about what happened and what that evacuation was like and went on, I assure you, you don't until you read this story of what these three women did, the roles they played, and how we see the way one of our writers wove these together, that what was happening at the same time in these two dramatically different locations, one in the White House, one on the ground in the airport in Kabul, the chaos going on there, it's just an absolutely gripping story. That one is one of the ones that I look to in the book. Another story that really shook me, and more than one, were the stories of mental illness. It shook me. I didn't really expect. I don't think any of us on the writing team really expected to get the kind of vulnerability that came forth in these stories that these women trusted us with about the mental illness that they had battled. Some of them, the ones that, you know, submitted stories, including heartbreaking suicide. And in one, we have one story of one of the women, our graduates, who came home from war with a horrible case of PTSD. And the story talks about what she went through and her family as she began what seemed to be okay and then ended up taking her own life. And I'm not giving away the ending by saying that, because there is so much more to this story that is a very firsthand personal account of what went on for her coming home from war and what she was grappling with. And the fact that she then, you know, took her own life. And it leaves you very much, again, of how we as a society still have so much work to do to deliver mental health care, no different than any other care, medical care that we have to get, and to rid ourselves of the stigma surrounding mental health that just never seems to come to an end in this culture that we live in. There's just a couple for you. I know time is precious, so but there's everything in between, the totality of life and human experience. There's just a couple that kind of bookend the spectrum of this incredible story there throughout.
0: So my next question is kind of a two-part question, and that is, you know, since first, women first entered the academy, we've now seen women fly combat missions, command military units, serve in virtually every operational role. First question is, what do you see as the biggest changes over the five decades that you and the team have been able to kind of lay out or share? At the same time, what challenges remain for women serving in today's military?
1: Great two-part question. I would say what has changed from having this incredible experience of, if you can imagine the days and weeks that it took for the nine of us, the writing team, and we read every single word of this 560,380 words that came in. We read them and reread them and internalized all of them. And what the change that has occurred that strikes me the most, and I'm so happy to say, because it was different than my experience. I was with the class of 85, so one of the early classes. And so my career spanned the 80s, 90s, early 2000s. And the change that has occurred that I see is, quite honestly, whereas I and many like me spent a lot of time just trying to belong, trying to be accepted, you know, constantly having to prove we were, you know, good enough, we could do the job and that. And my observation is that has lessened substantially. I really feel like in today's force, no one really cares anything other than, can you do the job? Can you do it excellently well? Do you have my back? Can I trust you? And can I know that when in the heat of the battle, virtual or metaphorical, that you're going to be there and you're going to do your job and do it well. And we're going to come home from wherever we've been deployed to. We're going to come home. We're going to come home alive and together. And we're going to be there. That, because of this, we have spent as a country, we've spent, you know, over 20 years at war with Iraq and Afghanistan. And all of that, largely, the vast majority of that was after my time. But that's my observation from watching. That changed. That 20 years of war substantially changed the way our people and women, in the case of this book, experience their military careers, whether they're 5 years or 35 years. And that really nobody cares. Just, you know, do your job, do it well, and know, I need to know that you're there and I can rely on you. The second half of your question, though, for today, we are certainly facing, unfortunately, the injection of doubt as to whether women belong, whether we can do the job, whether we meet standards, all of that has reared its ridiculously dumb head again. And as I alluded to early, it's just such a waste of time and energy, because the book itself documents 50 years of lives of this extraordinary group across every domain, from military, government, business, education, civic life, whatever, you name it. And it doesn't ask readers to speculate about women's potential. It presents 50 years of evidence about, you know, questions about whether women can lead, whether men meet standards, whether our contributions and our achievements should be questioned. And we don't have to do that. And that's just such a waste of time and energy, because we can just look for the historical record. And Necessary Turbulence contains that. We didn't write the book to be some historical record book, but that's what has come out. And three and a half years ago when we started this, we weren't even thinking about that we would be sitting here today swatting the ridiculous flies about whether we can do the job. Because we've been there. We can lead. We've been leading. We are leading today, and we will continue to lead in perpetuity into the future and meet standards and achieve. That's not going to change. And that record just speaks for itself. And so that's disappointing and head-shaking, that, you know, these words like meritocracy are being tossed around, when in fact the merit has been proven.

0: repeatedly for 50 years now.
1: If you're just tuning in, you are tuned into Monday Night Talk here on 95.9 WATD, and we are having a very sobering conversation with Eileen Isola. She's the lead editor for the book, Necessary Turbulence. We got like 4 or 5 minutes left, so I got two very important questions I got to make sure I ask. Probably okay. The first one is the title. It's Necessary Turbulence. It's a powerful title. What does it mean to you? And second, if folks want to get this book, where can they get it? So we'll, let's start with the title. What does it mean to you?
0: Yeah. Of course, we love the title, but we agree with you. And by we, I'm talking, you know, the nine of us. And I'll just want to, again, say this is a writing team of nine incredible women, all volunteers who gave 3.5 years of their lives, littered across the globe, everywhere from Germany to the west coast of the U.S. We lived on Zoom and Google Docs for 3.5 years.
1: Wow.
0: And out of that, yes, the Necessary Turbulence title emerged. And we believe, of course, it could not be more perfect to capture the very essence of who these women are, their collective story, and the difference they made for women everywhere, and for future generations and for our country. It speaks to me because there's the turbulence that these women lived through personally, the pressure, the disruption, the constant recalibration required to build lives and careers inside systems, not just the military, but all these systems, whatever industry or domain that their careers have come through, but these systems that were not designed with them in mind. And that kind of turbulence is uncomfortable and destabilizing, and it's essential to human growth. And the arc of the growth of these women as they evolve and individually and collectively across these 50 years is just a really beautiful thing. And the leadership lessons that come out, the history lessons that come out are just really, really will sit the reader back. But then there's the second way that the title speaks to me and to all of us. Our very presence, just simply entering the Air Force Academy and then serving in the Air Force and now the Space Force as well, that created turbulence inside the institution and inside the system. We disrupted assumptions. We exposed gaps. We forced organizations and cultures to respond and to adapt. And that destabilization wasn't just incidental. It was necessary. Because without that disruption, nothing would have changed. Our country would instead be operating today with a far less combat-capable force. Instead of this country tapping into the bottomless pit of potential in those high school and early 20s years across the entirety of the population of our country, without regard to any of whatever demographic category somebody would like to choose. And so the cool thing for me is that the title really shines a bright light on that disruptive dynamic, that turbulence isn't unique to the military. Anytime women step into spaces historically defined and run by men, there is friction. There is disruption. There's turbulence. And that turbulence for both individuals and institutions is what drives evolution and growth. So it's really, the title's really a reframing of an old paradigm, an old understanding that turbulence isn't something to be avoided or minimized. It's the condition that makes growth, change, and forward progress possible, both in our lives and in the systems, organizations, society, and cultures that we're all a part of.
1: And where can
0: the second part of your...
1: Yeah, go ahead.
0: Yeah. So you can buy the book at whatever your favorite bookseller is, anywhere from a big retailer to your local independent bookstore. If you go to our website, necessaryturbulence.com, you'll find on one of the pages, the book page is called of the website, you'll see the list of several booksellers there, including several women and minority-owned bookstores.
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3: 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I'm Stephanie Officer. Two deaths have been reported in Michigan because of the cyclosporiasis outbreak linked to iceberg lettuce at Taco Bell. ABC's Yuri Benajad.
4: We're starting to see a slowdown in the terms of new cases being reported by